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7: Hey, I'm Michaela Savage. Fears rising fuel prices could slowly push up the cost of food. The fuel excise discount wraps up at midnight tonight. It could take a few weeks to see the impact at the Bowser and a couple of months for supermarkets to pass on increased costs to consumers. Authorities say more than 80 dead and sick birds found along South Australia's coast are likely the first mass mortality event as a result of the H5 bird flu virus. Some birds have been taken for testing. Briefly, for the first time in two decades, a new treatment for a rare incurable brain cancer has been added to the PBS. And Australia's won a whopping 158 Commonwealth Games medals in Glasgow so far. Aussie runner Luke Boys won silver in the men's 800 metres this morning. He's told Seven it doesn't feel real yet.
8: It hasn't really sunk in, but no, it was like, I just tried to savour it. It's one of those moments that doesn't come along very often. So I think I just tried to go like, you know what, like... yeah, enjoy it.
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7: The Knights coach says he's really happy after beating the Broncos 30-6 in Brisbane. Justin Holbrook says it's good to see his team's hard work paying off.
10: We've come off a few weeks of, you know, competing hard and just falling short. So to come up here tonight and have that performance, yeah, I'm really thrilled.
7: This afternoon, the Sharks host the Rabbitohs. The Bunnies have only won one of their last seven matches at Ocean Protect Stadium.
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11: 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Tonight, down to 4. And tomorrow, a possible shower with a high again of 13. 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

0: on Triple M, playing the good times and greatest hits for your Sunday morning. Good morning. You've got Maria with you. I'll be hanging out with you for the next few hours, bringing you the tunes you love. And we've got a fair few staples here at Triple M. So I asked a few of our Triple M family members who they absolutely love.
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0: Mumford & Sons on Triple M. Got your good times and greatest hits for your Sunday morning. G'day, Maria. Hey, coming up, I'm going to press play on a song which was released in 2001, but a couple of years ago, it got a new lease on life when it became viral and featured in the movie Saltburn. I'm talking about Murder on the Dance Floor.
1: So I didn't know loads about the film, actually. I had a very short synopsis, but yes, Emerald, she said basically she couldn't think of another song for this moment in the film other than Murder, which was a massive compliment, so I felt very flattered that she'd approached me at all. And all I knew was it was all of the song and someone dancing with none of their clothes. So yeah, and I thought, count me in. But you better not steal the
0: moves, DJ. Gonna turn this house around. Sophie Alice Bexter coming up with Murder on the Dance Floor and Don't blame it on sunshine. Don't blame it on the moonlight. That's a good one for your Sunday morning, hey. So Jackson's and Blame It on the Boogie next on Triple M.
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10: I'm Celeste Mitsiu. A historic day on the track for Australia, the best since 1950. 7 gold medals led by brilliant performance from the men's relay team. Australia swept the podium in the women's 10K walk and the women's mile, and it was a third games gold for pole vaulter Curtis Marshall. But not every medal went to plan. The dream is over for the Diamonds to defend their title, suffering a shock semi-final loss to Jamaica. If you missed any of the action, catch up now on 7 Plus.
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0: You're listening to the radio station giving you the good times and greatest hits for your Sunday. G'day, it's Maria, and still to come, we're going to continue those hits with something from the Angels. Here's John Brewster talking about the Am I Ever Going to See Your Face Again 50 years on anniversary.
1: This is a great celebration, actually, because what it does is reminds us of the past. You know, when we met AC/DC in 1975 and they introduced us to Alberts and we signed with them and released that first single with Charlie King on the drums. It's still my favourite version, actually, the original single. Of course, we did that with Harry Vanna and George Young. So, you know, we were in fine company. So we remember those days. We remember Doc, of course, who was a huge part of what Rick and I were doing. And so yeah, it's a good celebration.
0: 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You're on Triple M.
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9: Good morning, I'm Michaela Savage. The Prime Minister is being asked to establish a public national perpetrator register for the childcare sector. The parents of Daniel Morcombe and opposition leader Angus Taylor have written to Anthony Albanese. They're proposing that alleged perpetrators who have been charged by police should have their names and employment history published. Filling up the tank is about to get more expensive. The fuel excise discount is ending at midnight tonight. There are calls for the FIFA boss to resign after a scrapped bid to sell stakes in the World Cup. Former Socceroos captain Craig Foster telling Seven Gianni Infantino needs to go.
10: He certainly should be made to walk out, there's no doubt. In fact, there should be an investigation into the conduct.
9: And there's only one more day of competition in Glasgow. Australia is absolutely dominating the Commonwealth Games with 158 medals so far, 65 of those gold.
11: Research shows that regularly eating ultra-processed foods can increase your risk of developing type 2 diabetes by 53%. Search Diabetes Australia for more about the nation's fastest-growing chronic condition.
9: The Sharks and Rabbitohs go head-to-head at Ocean Protect Stadium in a couple of hours' time. It's game 150 for Cronulla Utility COC for Talakai. Later, the Tigers will fight to break a six-game losing streak. They're up against the Eels at Combank Stadium. Adam Dewey will start at halfback for the Tigers after reaffirming his commitment to the team, which came under scrutiny when he ruled himself out of last week's game against the Raiders. While Junipolo is returning for Parramatta from a knee injury that's had him sidelined since round 11.
12: Arrive alive. Drive to the conditions. Stay alert. Keep your distance. 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
13: Today in Orange, mostly fine with a top of 13. Tonight, down to 4. And tomorrow, a possible shower with a high again of 13. 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

0: Guys, Sebastian on Triple M, you've got the good times and greatest hits. Morning, Maria, for your Sunday. I am going to continue those good times and greatest hits with Boston More Than a Feeling and a little something from Tracy Chapman, who wasn't and isn't keen on fame and was quite a transition when she did become famous.
1: 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I'm not much drawn to the limelight.
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0: You're on Triple M with the Proclaimers. I'm going to be 500 miles. And the Proclaimers helped Steve the other day get on the short list to win $10,000 with Triple M's $10,000 triple play.
1: All right, we had Proclaimers on my way.
0: Yep.
1: And we had Rick Springfield, Jesse's girl.
0: Sure did.
1: And then Eurythmics on my side.
0: In my side, that'll do.
1: Thanks.
0: Congratulations, Steve. $10,000. You can just... smell it. What would you spend it on?
1: Look, holiday or bills?
0: No, don't say bills. Holiday. Yeah. Let's go with that. Where would you go?
1: Holiday. Bali.
0: Get a bit of a Bali tan, a wardrobe of Bing Tang singlets.
1: Yes. Oh, that's brilliant. Thank you very much for that.
0: Triple M's Triple Play will return tomorrow from 9 o'clock across your workday. 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
17: I'm Celeste Mitsiu. It's been a stunning golden run on the final day of athletics. 7 gold medals, the best haul since 1950, led by Rowan Browning, anchoring the men's relay team to glory.
18: 4 years ago, I tripped over, got the team DQ'd in the heat when we were medal threats, and I've had to carry the burden of that for the past 4 years. Hopefully wipes the slate clean, and it's probably the most special moment of my career.
17: Australia's boxers picked up 2 gold and cycling star Lee Hoffman added another. Catch up now.
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0: Here at Triple M, we've got the soundtrack to your Sunday with the good times and greatest hits. Maria, coming up, pressing play on a song which was featured in the 1994 movie starring Hugh Grant, Four Weddings and a Funeral.
1: There are one or two things you need for a successful wedding. Tact.
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2: 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Rumour has it she never stopped bonking old Toby Delisle just in case you didn't work out.
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1: 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Unless you fall recklessly in love.
5: I feel it in my finger. I feel it in my toe.
0: Love is all around. Wet, wet, wet. That is coming up, as well as the Chili Peppers. Can't Stop and Kenny Loggins. 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
23: Hey, I'm Michaela Savage. The fuel excise discount ending at midnight means filling up at the Bowser will get more expensive. Labor Minister Christy McBain telling the ABC the government is implementing other measures to assist with cost of living.
24: We've got that additional tax cut that's come into play. We've seen some minimum wage rises go up, put in place a range of other cost of living support measures. So we'll continue to monitor the situation and hopefully we're seeing an end to that Iran conflict.
23: Another silver gull in South Australia that was being tested by the CSIRO for the deadly H5 bird flu has come back positive. Authorities say that's Australia's 54th confirmed or presumed positive case, while investigations continue into what may be the country's first mass mortality event caused by the virus, with around 80 dead and sick birds located off South Australia's coast. And we're sending 25 personnel and 2 aircraft to France today to help with firefighting efforts over there. Hundreds of thousands of people have been forced to evacuate.
25: Clean clothes, a warm shower, a conversation. 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
23: Adam Dewey is set to start at halfback this afternoon when the Tigers and the Eels face off at Combank Stadium. After admitting he should have played last week against the Raiders instead of ruling himself out of the clash. Meantime, Parramatta gets a boost from the return of Junior Paulo, who's back from a knee injury that's had him on the sidelines since round 11. Before that, though, the Sharks and Bunnies go head-to-head. Cronulla hoping to continue the momentum from last week's 36-point win over Manly.
19: Humans are social creatures, and we need connection to feel good. 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
25: Fine for the rest of today in Orange. Tonight, down to 4, and tomorrow, a possible shower with a high of 13. 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
28: He'll be judged in September.
29: You can't say this. No, we were.
28: That's when he'll be judged.
30: Hey, Jimmy, my dad always told me don't argue with the youth.
28: I'm not judging after one game.
31: No. That's what we do.
28: I'm not. I'm not
31: That's
28: judging.
31: What we do.
27: Your number one show in league is James Graham, Gordon Tallis, Brent Reid.
30: You're Millhouse. How can they knock you back?
27: This is Triple M Footy's Sunday Sin Bin. 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
32: 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The Raging Bull, Gordon Tallis, James Graham, Brent Reid, Ben Dobbin with you. At 2 o'clock, we'll be calling Cronulla taking on South Sydney. Dan Gadane will be your caller for that one. A lot to get through this morning. Raging Bull, hello. How are you?
30: I'm fantastic. How good is it?
32: Good to see you, mate. Good to see you. How was junior football this morning?
30: Didn't play this morning. Played Friday night, actually.
32: Yeah.
30: So Friday night footy. Billy was very excited playing under lights.
32: The lights took into effect.
30: the lights, as Dan Gadane would say,
32: the lights have taken effect.
30: Or taken effect, yeah. Yes. So, no, it was a good weekend. And good weekend of footy, actually, for some clubs.
32: Some clubs.
30: And, yeah.
32: Queensland have had a pretty unfortunate, bar the Dolphins, been a pretty ugly Queensland weekend of football.
30: Yeah,
32: we will get to
30: lost
32: that.
30: 130-2 or something. Mm. But.
32: Hello, Jammer. How are you, brother?
33: Doing really good. Thanks, Ben Dobbin. Excited to get stuck in to all the stories and the reaction from the football. It is heating up, the race for the top 8. Wow.
32: It is getting close, and we will talk about that. Reedy, hello, mate. How are you, brother?
34: I'm great, Dobbo. Great to see you, mate. I love that
32: great
34: top.
32: To see you.
34: What colour's that? Like a lime green or something? What are you wearing?
32: Green.
34: Mate? Is it green? Okay. Yes. Lovely, mate. You're looking sharp.
32: Mate, the minute you start commenting on my clothing is concerning to me. So, mate, I'd ask now, and we're just beginning the show, You don't need to comment on what I wear.
34: I gave you a wrap.
32: I don't care. I'm not one bit interested in what you think.
34: I could have been honest.
33: Does that say New York or nowhere?
30: Yep.
33: Oh, my goodness me.
34: He's a jet setter.
33: The New York tourist board will be paying for you not to wear their clothes soon.
32: This was a gift. This was a gift for my 50th from my wife. So I'm going to ask the three of you.
30: Don't keep on. You throw everybody under the bus.
32: No.
34: Is she trying to give you hints to go?
32: No, we are going. We go often to New York. But this was a gift from my wife.
30: That's a good little battler place to go.
32: What, you don't go overseas?
30: Not to New York. Oh, that's a very expensive place to go.
32: Sorry, you go Europe.
30: Very,
32: you go
30: very
32: to
30: expensive
32: Ibiza,
30: place to go on a trip.
32: Ibiza.
30: No, never been there.
32: Where were you on the group? What island were you on? Dancing drunk in the water. Yes. Remember that?
30: We
32: remember
30: Tangalooma.
32: No, it wasn't Tangalooma.
30: Was that Tangalooma?
32: No, it was not Tangalooma.
30: You said drunk in the water.
32: We all know Gordon's doing the belly dance in the water. When was that?
30: Morton Bay. It was beautiful Bay.
34: It was somewhere in Greece, Gordy. Come on,
32: it was
34: mate.
32: In Greece, yeah.
33: You represent rural Queensland 5 days a week, and you're pissing off to New York for your holidays, mate.
32: Going out to rural Queensland at all during the summer? I'm going for 10 days.
30: Where to?
32: To New York. I'm going to watch the Cleveland Browns play.
33: Anybody else in rural Queensland go there? I don't think so, mate.
30: Isn't Cleveland Browns play in Cleveland?
32: Yeah, but it's only an hour flight from New York, so I go up there.
30: You must
32: there.
30: Have done that a few times to know exactly how far it
32: Gordon,
30: is.
32: Okay, mate.
33: Man of the
32: let's
33: people.
32: Let's not start a pissing comp on who's travelled around the world more.
30: It's not a pissing comp, it's you.
32: Mate, because,
30: right, and it goes back to a couple
32: I'm
30: of weeks
32: staying,
30: ago.
32: This, I'm staying in a youth hostel. Right? Why you stay in 5-star accommodation. But anyway, it's not about me. Already,
30: you went to Aspen and stayed at the Little Nell.
32: Shut up and
30: it's
32: do not bring up my clothing. You shut up as well.
30: It's 5,000 a night, that hotel that you stayed at in Aspen.
33: $5,000 a night.
32: Wow. I've never been to Aspen.
30: $5,000 a night.
32: I've never been to Aspen.
30: Yeah, you have.
32: No,
30: and you stayed at a place called Little Nell.
32: What do you want? I've never been to Aspen. I've been to Beaver Creek, but I've never been to Aspen.
30: You liar.
32: I've never been to Aspen. So you've got somebody else. Who looks familiar like me? Anyway, I don't know why we're on my jumper and where I travel at holidays.
30: Well, because it's a pretty ordinary jumper,
32: sorry,
30: right? And we just, mate, and we
32: you
30: really
32: like
30: look out
32: jumper?
30: For each other. No, we just look out for each other. We just want, you know, to get a bit of credibility.
32: Well, you wearing something from Fossey's is not as good as I'm sorry. You know.
30: I'm wearing a Nike jumper, actually.
32: Rip off, that's what it is. Anyway, let's
30: Timu
32: get into
30: Nike. Timu Nike.
32: Yeah, Nick. You got it somewhere overseas. Some Indonesian company when you're over there.
30: They probably gave it to me in 94 and I just rehash them all.
32: Of course you do. All right, let's get into it. We're going to start with the Bronx. And last night, it put the final nail in the coffin. We knew it last week that they couldn't make it, but mathematically they were still pushing out narrative that if, you know, somebody won and the for and against and differential. Well, last night they were humbled. They were absolutely humbled by Newcastle and the defence for the back-to-back titles is over. Brisbane are absolutely, completely gone.
30: I think they were gone a while ago.
32: I agree with
30: if
32: that, but mathematically.
30: To James Graham and the boys that aren't as invested as us, it just got confirmed, didn't it? It got confirmed last night.
33: 30
32: We've points
33: known
32: to
33: for
32: six.
33: A long time.
32: Yeah.
33: We've
32: 30
33: known
32: points
33: for a
32: to
33: time.
32: Six. They've won one match in 11 rounds, and it now looks like, you know, they're going to have to do some soul searching. I'll start with James and Gordy and Reedy. I'll bring you in a sec. But is this premiership window over? They lose
30: it
32: Huss.
30: Can't be.
32: Well, they lose Huss.
30: It
32: they lose Jensen,
30: be.
32: Who's medically retired. They lose Reynolds. They lose Jesse Arthurs. They lose Gemet Shibasaki.
30: They were all in their mid-20s except for their halves. Then they've got some young halves coming through. It shouldn't be. It might be over for them. And it might be a long time before they get it back, but it shouldn't be.
32: Yeah.
30: I think there's some clubs, right, with the power that they have, and the Roosters are one, and Penrith now, and Melbourne Storm, and these bigger clubs. There's no sort of rebuilding year or whatever, and premiership windows. I think that they're sort of always in the fight. I reckon they always should be top eight sides, and then if you know, they get a, you know, they get some wins and, you know, scrape away and get a bit of luck through the year. Well, then they're top four and then they're always there come grand final time.
33: Yeah, Dobber, we've known for a long time they're losing Payne Huss. But tell me a franchise, a club or a coach that wouldn't want Reece Walsh, Ezra Mann, Patrick Carrigan, Xavier Wilson, Katoni Staggs.
0: Yep.
33: I reckon those five names on paper with the top five names of the other 17 or 18 teams, 19 teams, whatever it is that is going to be in our competition, that would be at the... there would be plenty of envious head of recruitment, team managers, head coaches.
32: Yeah, look, and you're right.
34: Their window's right. Not even close to close, Dobbo. I mean, the only bloke they're really going to miss of all those guys you listed, the only one that hurts them is really Payne Haas. I don't think any of the others impacts on them at all. And they've replaced him with Mitch Barnett, and they can use the Corey Jensen money now to strengthen their front row stocks.
32: Yeah, well, they'll go after Haas for now.
34: They've signed Sean Bloor, right, as well. So I actually think... there should be no less expectation on Brisbane next season than there was this season or any other previous season, really. I mean, they are always start every season. As Jimmy said, when you got Reece Walsh, when you got Katoni Staggs, when you got Xavier Willison, when you got Paddy Carrigan, you always start every season expecting to be in contention to win a comp. And they should start next season with no lower expectations than they had this season.
33: And Ezra Mann as well.
34: Ezra Mann as well, like, yeah. And Jonah Pezza coming to the footy club.
33: We've seen what Ezra can do and probably needs a bit more consistency in his game, but he is on his day, as we've all seen, he can win a game by himself.
34: I think the bigger issue is, Dobbo, they've got to sort out what caused all the drama this year. And I know, blokes, I know you're a mouthpiece for Madge, and you've got to be right.
32: Oh, get out of it. Look, Reedy, you've just thrown that. No, I'm not. I'm going to stop you both right here now.
33: So you're not.
32: Let's cut the crap about that I'm a mouthpiece for Madge, all right? At no point. But I'm going to give an honest assessment of what I think that club is. And
30: well, give it now.
32: Well, I think...
34: Well, give us an honest assessment of what you think the problems are, Dobbo. That's more to the point. Not what the club is.
32: Clearly, it is a disillusioned. There's something I can't put my finger on exactly what the thing is.
30: You're there every day.
32: No, I'm not there every day.
33: What are you disillusioned by?
32: Well, one win in 11 weeks and that roster. That's what I'm disillusioned by. So that's what I'm disillusioned by, James. And so I think anybody with a roster like that to have one win in 11 weeks.
30: So if it was another club, right? So let's just take the Broncos away. If that's. West Tigers. There's obviously something wrong with the vaping in the
32: Well, they've denied
30: room.
32: That. They've
30: no,
32: denied
30: no.
32: that.
30: Okay, well, there's something wrong with the players or there's something wrong with the coach. Generally, in the history of rugby league that I've been involved in, if they're not performing, it's either the coach or the players need to
32: Can it be both? Can it be both?
30: I don't know. I'm asking you.
32: Well, I don't know. I haven't played at the elite level. Is there times where they're clearly not on the same page?
30: I don't think it's the players.
32: I think some of the efforts of some of the players are.
30: If you look at, so I'll just give you one player, Selwyn Cobbo.
32: Yep.
30: Got coached in the reserve grade.
32: He's improved
30: since
32: Selwyn
30: left. Cobbo has been coached back into State of Origin and probably will play for Australia.
32: I agree with that. I agree. He's improved since he left the club. And that is a worrying, that is a really, to me.
30: The worrying sign for me, right, because this is, like, this will be headlines, is there's no young kids coming through.
32: No, that's the drama.
30: So when you've got someone like Penrith or Roosters and you see these young kids and they got Hugo Savala and you see these young kids and they just keep on popping their head up and they develop and they've got the old guys and every now and then, so they go and buy, right, a Daly Cherry Evans just to mentor Sam Walker for just a little bit longer because they think that, you know, halfbacks now play to 35 and they probably get their best out of them from 27 to 35 and... But there's always a young kid coming through. There's always a young forward coming through. And then if you look at Brisbane now, they've re-signed Ben Hunt, and people have their opinion on that. They've signed Dane Gagai. And
32: yeah, but I don't think Ben Hunt, let's just be honest, let's just call it for what it is. I think if you looked at it, Duffy or Pezzett will be the halfback next year, okay? You know, and if they're smart, they play Duffy this week. Reynolds is gone. You give Duffy... Give him the keys and see what the next couple of weeks are. That's, you know, I think that's, they've got to look at that.
34: Are you saying Reynolds is out for the rest of the year, Dobbo?
32: No, okay. I think Reynolds will play, but he won't play for the next couple of weeks because of his HIA. And I think while you've got Duffy there, let's see what the kid's got. Let's see if he's, so him and Pezzett that next year. Mitch Barnett, yes, he replaces Payne Haas. They're not like for like, but it's an Origin front rower.
34: He's a good player.
32: He's a good footballer, right?
30: Yeah, and he's best.
32: I think the Gagai is, it's past him, but he makes up numbers and leadership. I think Marin will be a centre. So then you've got to look at the wins. Is it Coates? Is it That Van Hoven. Well,
30: if you watch Mariner as a centre last night, do you think he's a centre?
32: No, I don't think he's there.
30: I think he's
32: yet.
30: A very good winger.
32: Yeah.
30: But to play centre, and a couple of times he got caught out, and they, like defensively, like Newcastle, right? And everybody goes, oh, Newcastle. They were so undermanned. I thought Brisbane would have put the, like, I seriously thought Brisbane were going to put the cleaners through. There was no Dylan Brown. There's no Dylan Lucas, right? The Knights are undermanned. Seriously, they had Kalen Ponga, and they come out and they put 30 on them easy.
32: Yeah, but give it for what it's due. And Brisbane,
33: so they scored. They're early. They scored.
32: Yeah.
33: That with far too much ease. And Dobbo, really, the question you should be asking, because there's a lot of, you know, 17 team competition. Not every team can win. Obviously, not every team can play finals. But what I think is evident is Brisbane have completely underperformed this year, well below expectation of anybody and everybody that Absolutely. Has an opinion in the NRL, that has experienced rugby league for numerous years. Everybody goes, that team is underperforming. Now, why? Injuries
32: it's
33: come
32: a
33: into
32: fail.
33: It.
32: It's a fail. They have failed this season. No question. You cannot give it. You can't put a injuries. It has been
33: a
32: failure.
33: So why? So what we're wondering, because you are so close to the camp, that you have the connection piece there, that you're there in the press conference asking all the hard-hitting questions from the voices that matter.
32: Sorry, James, I've never seen you at a press conference once, mate. So let's
33: no, but I know that's not my job to go to a press conference. Yours is.
32: Is it? No, it's not.
33: Yes,
32: I choose to do that. No.
33: Okay.
32: But I give an opinion like you. I have an opinion like you. So if you want to start criticising people about going to press conferences, why don't you muscle up and come and ask some hard questions?
30: Like you.
32: I'm not a journalist.
30: Oh.
32: I'm not a journalist at all.
33: Because I observe the game and give an opinion.
30: So why do you go?
32: Yeah, well, sometimes it's very wrong.
30: Hold on. Can I ask? So why do you go to the press conference then?
32: Well, last night I was only there because I was killing time for the traffic.
30: Press conference? Killing time. You take a camera on the television. So what do you take a camera on when you're not supposed to and ask questions if you're not a guy that asks questions?
32: Well,
30: is that a fair question?
32: No, not really. No, it's not.
33: Dobbo, what you've got to remember is
30: answer that question. So you, right, sit on shows and you ask questions. You go to a press conference. Why do you go to a press conference?
32: Well, I don't go to the press conference. I didn't go to Newcastle's press conference last night.
30: If you're not getting interviewed, why do you go in there?
32: Sometimes you have to get interviews for the news. I work for Channel 9, and we do something for the news the next day.
30: So why wouldn't you ask for Triple M?
34: Dobbo, I hear you in press conference lobbing up the soft ones. I hear that.
1: Okay, Reedy. Yeah, right.
30: It's only a fair question.
32: I don't know why this is about
33: my
32: questioning of that.
33: Dobbo, here on radio.
32: I just think it's very rich for you, James Graham, to start criticising people in press conferences.
33: Dobbo.
32: If you want to criticise people in press conferences asking questions, hey, mate, door's open. You're welcome. You're part of the media. You can more than welcome do it, but you've never been cited once there. Not once.
33: That's a straw man argument.
30: Mate, he's played for his country.
33: That is it.
32: So what?
33: Dobbo.
30: Because he's got his own opinion. He watches the game.
32: Yes.
30: He doesn't need to ask. No, hear me out. He doesn't need to ask a question to form his opinion. He's got it because he's been there and he's dug the coal and he's dug the well.
32: So that's the only reason you can ask a question.
30: No. So he can have his opinion because he's been there. If you haven't, you got to ask what they think, and you form
32: your
30: opinion.
32: That's why I'm asking you two.
33: And that's your role, Dobbo.
32: As
33: a journalist, that's on Drive Show in Brisbane. You'd be looking to get the answers that the public want to hear from the horse's mouth. Don't forget that on radio, we get the live feed of the press conferences that don't go to air, and we see how chummy you are. We see you. We get
30: to witness it firsthand
33: because we get that live feed and we see you don't look like a person that's just killing time for the traffic. You look like you're playing your little games, my friend.
30: And listen,
34: do you want me to get this back on track?
30: And the match mouthpiece.
34: Yeah, please do, Reedy, because these two have taken it straight off.
32: He started it with a mouthpiece.
30: But can I get Chicka White to pull up your show on Friday, right? So if you're consistent. You, at the start of your show, and I hope he gets it up, it was the first, say, 10 seconds, what you say about the Cowboys, and you're a North Queensland legend. You played all your footy in North Queensland.
32: No, I played for the Barclay Sanders.
30: Yeah, well, and where's that?
32: In Mount Isa.
30: And where's Mount Isa?
32: Western Queensland.
30: No, it's North Queensland.
32: It's Western Queensland.
30: It's okay.
32: So what do they call Longreach? Central West?
30: Ah, no, so that's not in North Queensland, but Mount Isa is part of North Queensland because they've always played. Okay. Right? For North Queensland.
32: Yeah, so they might have played in Foley Shield. They played in Foley Shield in the North Queensland comp. Yes, many moons ago.
30: Okay, so then if you'd know, so can we just get that? Because I would love the way you spoke about the Cowboys.
32: Or getting 82 points.
30: No, just to see if you're, hey, you just got to be consistent.
32: Well, I am consistent. Listen, it was a dog's breakfast. The Cowboys lost.
30: I hate everybody equally.
32: So, I don't, Reedy, see
34: I'm
32: what you
34: I'm not sure you can compare what the Cowboys threw up on.
32: Yeah.
34: I don't think that's a fair comparison.
30: Reedy, but my point is, they've lost. They've lost 10 games in a row after beating Brisbane, right? Yeah. They had a 5-day turnaround, and they weren't in it.
32: And
30: right?
32: they lost Chris Neiman and Reed Marnie.
30: And, mate, they were embarrassing, right?
34: I agree.
30: And
34: with
30: I think
34: you.
30: The North Queensland would know that, but they're still in the fight.
34: I agree, but I'm just saying I don't.
30: I just want you to hear what he, mate, what he says about them. Go to Bali now, take off, and I want to hear what he says about Brisbane.
32: I just said they got, well, I'll tell you.
33: So, why have Brisbane had this awful title defence? Why have they gone from being the most exciting team on the planet to watch that could chase down 14 points with ease, that have two of the best forwards in the game currently, this excitement machine at fullback. Why have they gone from like 9 months ago, sorry, 10, 11 months ago being that side to being this side now? When really, who left? Hetherington? Who else would have left?
30: Cobbo.
32: Mooney. Tyson Smoothie.
30: Put Tyson.
32: I'm talking Premiership players out of the Premiership team. Cobbo wasn't in the Premiership side.
33: Hetherington.
32: Hetherington. Yep. And so
33: why is that? What's happened?
32: What happened in 24? Exactly. They were 2 minutes away from winning a grand final in 23. They didn't make the 8 in 24. I don't know. I actually don't know. They can use injuries. I don't think that's an excuse. I mean that. It has been an absolute failure. And the coaching staff need to look at themselves. Their defence since T.O. has gone backwards since T.O. has left. That's fact. That's statistically factual. Are they happy? They say they are. They say they are. I don't necessarily believe that. But the players come out on record and say they are.
33: Well, no one's happy when you're losing.
30: They say in press conferences.
32: Yeah, that's the only time I talk to them. I don't know any other things.
30: Hold on. Is that the only time you talk to them?
32: That's the only time. The only players that...
30: Is that the only time you talk to the players?
32: Well, he's very happy. He's never once said a negative thing. He's very happy. Reynolds is very happy. I'm speaking like...
30: He's 48. Yeah. Of course he's happy.
34: Dobbo, I think everyone in that organisation... Everyone in that organisation from the top down, and that... I'm talking everyone, needs to have a good hard look at themselves over the preseason. And they need to look into this and work out why it's gone so poorly.
32: Get to the bottom
34: of it. Because if they don't, it'll happen again next season. And if it happens again next season, then heads will roll.
32: Oh, 100%.
30: Can I ask, you know that review?
32: Yes.
30: When they just got an independent in there?
32: Yeah.
30: Are they going to do that?
32: No, the answer is that is no.
33: So who's going to do the review?
32: Oh, well, clearly they're going to do it internally. Like, and I get the hypocrisy of it. I genuinely get the hypocrisy of it because when Kevy wasn't afforded that, and for whatever reason, but they are going to do a review.
30: Then you can find whatever you want with any review.
32: Probably. But do you think if, and I'll be this honest, if Michael Maguire doesn't make the 8 next year, he's gone. Mark my words, he will be sacked.
30: They'll re-sign him before then.
32: Well, I believe that means,
34: Gordy, that means nothing. Re-signing blokes means nothing in the current environment.
30: Yeah, well,
34: Benji's the exception,
30: it does if you
34: right?
30: pay the bills.
34: Yeah, but Benji.
30: It does.
34: Brisbane can afford to pay him out if they've got to sack him. That's not a
30: problem. Yeah, I know.
34: That's not a problem.
30: But that's not great business. If you keep on sacking coaches, right, that is actually not great business.
34: Yeah, but Gordy, they'll build it. There'll be a Benji's the exception of the rule, right? There'll be a payout clause in there. It'll be 6 months. And, you know, they'll extend him with this illusion that it creates stability. It never creates stability. There's only one thing that creates stability, winning. Yes. So if he gets an extension in the off-season, to me it means nothing. It means nothing. Paper's not worth what it's printed on, right? Because as Dobbo said, if they miss the 8, they have a season like this year again, it doesn't matter whether he's got 1 year left in his contract or he's got 5 years left in his contract, he will not be there because players will leave, because that will be a sign that they are unhappy.
30: Well, you've said that before, Reed.
34: I have said that before, yes.
32: Yeah, and then they got to him. They came down and they took him out to lunch and they've softened him a bit. And that's what happens.
34: Wasn't that what happened last year?
32: Well,
33: you were at lunch with Donahue, oh, man. You forgot
34: about
33: Donahue.
34: About softened me.
32: Yeah.
34: No. What, did I sound soft then, did I?
32: No, well...
34: No. Not the one in the press conference lobbing up the softness.
32: Clearly players aren't happy, but no one's come out and said it. But there has to be players that are unhappy. That's the truth
33: of course,
32: of it.
33: They're losing games. And
32: yeah,
33: they're
32: but they're unhappy
33: they're not
32: with the current club and the status. No one said it to me. I don't know it, but that the...
34: And that's got to be the priority in the off-season, Dobbo, sorting... Yeah. Getting to the bottom of that, why the players are unhappy, and making sure it doesn't happen again. Because if it happens again next year, they'll have no success again.
30: Because you can actually see Madge trying to change, right? Because his press conference, mate, the boys are trying. Well, they're not quite, right? They're not doing what?
32: I think he's lost for answers at the moment. That's the honest...
30: Who?
32: I think Maguire is lost for answers at the moment. They've tried every which way this year to try and get...
30: And he's trying to stay calm?
32: And it just hasn't worked.
30: Yeah.
32: So,
30: and if he blows up, it'll be like Tiger Tales all over again. So he's trying to change. And you saw, you know, Toddy up in North Queensland sort of change his ways a bit. But then you lose the fabric of who you are and what made you successful in the first place. You know what I mean? Like, that's the whole part of it, right? If you saw Craig Bellamy, like, he was going to go home to punch up his granddaughter's teddy bear after... After he's lost the other night, and you could see, and you see how frustrated and filthy he is. If he starts sitting there and laughing, going, mate, the boys are really trying or whatever, I've watched him get flogged. I don't know the answers, but I'll find out. And that's not acceptable. You know what I mean? Like, he's always been brutally honest. And, you know, and you saw Wayne Bennett, like, then Wayne will shoot you between the eyes. And that's, and I don't think Wayne's ever gone away from what's made him great. So you can't do that. You can't go away from how you got there, because then you change the fabric of yourself. So it's going to be a difficult situation.
34: Gordy, it's not all about him as well. It's about some of those players.
30: And that's what I'm saying. Like, it's about everything, really, right? And then that was the lesson for you as a player, and because you grow and how hard you got to keep on working. So, you know, and that's like Reece, right? So Reece last year, right, working with him and watching that was the greatest 80-minute grand final that I've watched, right? And there probably would have been better ones before I started, but that 80 minutes, the moments that he grabbed, changing the ruck, and the last 6 weeks was good, but I reckon he saved probably two or three tries. He scored the try. He kept them in the game individually. Now he's got to grow his game again.
34: I'm not really talking about Reece Gordy, because
30: this is not directed at one person.
34: I'm talking about guys like Ezra Mam, who this year I think has been diabolical, let's be honest. I mean, he just hasn't aimed up, right? And they just have to drop him at times. He's got to fix him. Like, they will not do any damage next year unless he fixes Ezra Mam,
30: well,
34: the starters.
30: He might have the same personality as Selwyn Cobbo.
32: And just can't get the best out of him.
34: Well, he's got the best out of him, though, when they won the comp. He got the best out of Ezra Mam, but for some reason he hasn't got the best out of him this year. And he's got to find a way to make that happen again. Because Reece,
32: I don't think Ezra's been the best out of him. I don't think Ezra was great last year. I think Ezra, he came back off
30: when
32: the
30: he was
32: suspension.
30: A Clive Churchill medalist, mate, and Nathan Cleary
32: 23, he was unbelievable. You think about it, he came back after week 11. There were moments, but I don't think he was by any way at the level that he was in the years gone by. I think he's gone backwards. That's a fair assessment.
34: This year, there's no doubt about that. He's gone backwards. And again, as I said, he needs to get the best out of him. Find a way to ignite him a little bit, because Reece can't do it. We've seen. I think Reece has tried really hard the last few weeks. I think he's having a red hot go, but he can't do it on his own. And at the moment, it almost feels like he is.
33: Dobbo, can I ask you a question? With how many games do the Broncos have remaining?
32: Five.
33: Is there going to be any ramifications for the performances over the next 5 weeks, or is that
30: if they lose all five, what will happen?
32: It's a really good question, because
33: they're one win since round eight, which happened to be a magnificent performance against Penrith. So we know they've got that in them. But these next five games...
30: Dolphins,
33: are there
30: Warriors,
33: any consequences?
30: Raiders, Storm, Dogs.
33: Are the consequences for... And I use this word, not wins and a lot, performances. Because I thought last night's performance was really poor.
32: Oh, it was absolutely.
33: And granted, they lost Willison early, they lost Reynolds early. I get that. But they were really poor. Like, the Fletcher Shocking. Sharp try from the beginning, that was poor. Like, that, they were poor performances.
32: That was a Reynolds miss.
33: Look, like, they've got some games coming. It doesn't matter who missed. It was a poor performance. But what's going to be the consequences of this next 5 weeks and how they aim up, how they turn up?
32: I don't think there's any consequences.
30: How many can they win, right? They got Dolphins.
32: Okay. Look, I think they might win one left. And
30: Dolphins,
32: I might be
30: and
32: wrong.
30: They got the Warriors.
32: Yes. At home.
30: Then they got Canberra, the Raiders down there. So you can imagine Ricky.
32: 6 o'clock on a Friday night.
30: Because Ricky won't be upset at what happened to him last year. Then they got the Storm. And maybe that's a bit of icing or like a bit of a bonus for the year that they've had because they can't make the finals. And then they've got the Dogs.
32: Well, okay. If they don't win another game, I think we all would be agreeance, you would hope the club come out and really address that situation. Like, if they don't win...
33: What do you mean? So, address the situation.
32: Well, they've said they're not going to sack Michael Maguire. So
33: you,
32: I
33: just,
32: only,
33: said that,
32: I
33: you that, just said that they need... They're well, looking at
32: well, they
33: potentially
32: might have to change,
33: addressing
32: they might
33: the
32: have
33: situation.
32: To change, they might have to change some stuff, Gemma. I don't know. I'm not within that club. I'm not their mouthpiece. But they've said, and I interviewed Dave Donahue at a function in Toowoomba on Friday, and I asked him categorically, is Michael Maguire going to be the coach next year? He said he's the right man for the job. He is absolutely our man moving forward. So
33: these next 5 weeks is inconsequential. It matters not.
32: I don't think for the coach, no. I think it doesn't matter wins or losses. The coach will not get sacked.
30: And for all those Cowboys fans that have been driving around, can we just replay what Dobbo said on Friday for all the listeners?
32: Yeah, go. Oh, boy, oh, boy, oh, boy. 82 points to 12, baby. The Cowboys are heading to Kosamui.
1: I mean, they're still in top eight.
32: What is that?
33: Is that going to Kosamui?
30: How excited were you? You've been a North Queensland legend.
32: No, I'm not.
30: Right?
32: No,
30: you know,
32: your
30: playing
32: words.
30: All your
32: they're
30: footy.
32: Your words. They're
30: and
32: your words.
30: The enjoyment in your voice.
32: Boy,
30: that a Queensland
32: boy.
30: Team.
32: They're going to Kosamui.
30: But where's this team going?
32: They're going to Kosamui. I said it weeks ago.
33: Dobbo, are you serious?
30: I don't think I've ever heard that enjoyment in your voice ever before.
32: I'm sorry.
33: I thought that was AI voice. Is that actually legit?
32: Boy, yeah, boy, yeah, boy. We're taking a break. Mate. This is the Sunday Sit-In on Triple
33: M. Is that actually legit?
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4: ferrets are disgusting. 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
4: chucking
5: its ferret
4: it in
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5: But
4: yes.
5: You had, of course, your friend, the ferret, got hold of his finger.
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30: Then my brother's ferret bit that same finger.
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4: 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Cronulla taking on South Sydney this afternoon, 2 p.m. that game. James Graham, Gordon Tallis, Dan Ganane will be your callers. We've got the Sunday Simbin Reedies in, as well as myself, Jammer and Gordy. Let's talk about Penrith last night. Geez, they go to Mudgee and flex their muscles against Canberra and put on a real clinic against the Canberra Raiders last night. I know people are going to say, can anyone stop them? I believe that although they lead the competition, that they are still very beatable. But they did show when they get it right, they can absolutely destroy teams. Coming off the back of the Origin period where obviously a little bit of fatigue off the back of that, some of their best players won't at the level that they expect, but they are back well and truly. Reedy, they're obviously the number one contender. They are beatable, but gee whiz, they made a statement last night.
5: I'm intrigued that you said they're very beatable, Dobbo. I wouldn't go that far. I think they're beatable on a good day, right? But I don't think they're very beatable. The way they played
4: teams are showing
5: night,
4: the way to do
5: you
4: it.
5: Said I'm just saying.
4: We're in one of these moods today. Yeah. Take out sorry. Very.
5: Well, you made it sound like they're easy beats, right? They're not. I mean, they're obviously they're going to win the minor premiership. They'll end the comp. And they've staggered a little bit in recent weeks. You're right. I mean, they've sort of been off the pace a little bit, but I tell you what, they were so on last night. And Nathan Cleary, when he plays like he did last night, I don't see anyone beating them. He's that good. So, I thought Canberra would go to, where was the game again?
6: Mudgee.
5: I thought they were a chance, Canberra, before the game, and they scored the first try for memory, but they got blown apart after that. And they're going to be very hard to beat, Dobbo. You're right. They're beatable, not very beatable. But they are beatable, but you've got to nail everything. You've got to get everything perfect.
6: There's some glimpses there that some teams will look at and go, oh, this is how we can break them down. But look, they're one of the only champion sides that would be able to tinker with their spine in their sixth jersey and be able to get away with that. That decision from any other club is probably going to come under scrutiny, but not the Panthers, because everybody backs Cleary, and he knows what he's doing. It's going to be an interesting fortnight ahead for the Panthers. They go over and play the Warriors, and then it's the Roosters at home. Those two clubs will be in the top four, I feel. Yeah. And those two clubs are going to get a window into the future about just how hard it's going to be able, how hard that is. I'm personally of the opinion, looking back to last year where they sort of came from nowhere, but that final series, it took unorthodox brilliance from Brisbane Broncos to beat them. I'm looking at the sides in and around the eight, and I only see a game from the Dolphins. I only see a game from the, because that is, right. I think the Dolphins have the ability to replicate, yeah, that can replicate what Brisbane did last year.
7: Well,
6: with some brilliance from Hammer and Farmworth.
7: Yeah, but that's what it is then. It comes down to the individual being able to beat the guy in front of him. Just beat a defender and pull him out of structure, and no matter what structure. So you think that whatever structure you throw at them, Penrith will eat up, unless someone breaks.
6: Maybe Sam Walker. Maybe Sam Walker could do it, because he is unorthodox as well. I probably didn't give him the credit that he deserved and has earned.
7: Brisbane snuck home against them in that final here last year.
4: Right, yeah, 14-0.
7: Yeah, but there was an intercept try that got brought back, and maybe he wasn't offside. So they're not far away, Penrith. I thought after 8 weeks who was going to beat them, and then they did take their foot off the accelerator, and you don't blame them. You actually don't.

0: don't blame them. And maybe they've learnt from the past on, you know, keeping their foot on the accelerator. But it's like they've had it in neutral for about 5 or 6 weeks, just getting through the origin period. And they've started back up the engine and they've put it in drive. And, you know, it's how they approach the next 5 weeks. Do they send a warning shot to the Warriors, the Roosters and the Dogs in their next five games because they've got the Storm and the Tigers on, we might meet you again, this is what you got to put up
1: with? Yeah, and Reedy made a good point about around Nathan's game yesterday.
0: Yep.
1: It was so, like, he was mesmerising the defence. And the Raiders, who have hit a bit of form, and they've got some great players, he was just pulling people out of position, just fooling, toying with the defenders. He was a masterful best, Nathan, yesterday.
2: That Roosters game in a couple of weeks is a big one because the Roosters' record against Penrith is diabolical. I think Penrith won maybe 14 the last 15 yeah. games against the Roosters. So, and I think from memory, Penrith flogged them to start.
1: They did.
2: Early in the season. Was it round one? I can't remember. 40-4 or something. So that's a huge game for the Roosters because they built some belief up as well in the past few weeks. And Jimmy mentioned Sammy Walker's in red hot touch, but their record against Penrith is just awful. So they've got a mountain to climb there.
1: Yeah, Roosters have got to be able to defend, and Walker's got to do something really, really special.
3: I think the Roosters are the Smoky along with Cronulla. I know you mentioned the Dolphins, but
1: the Smokies that are in what, second and fourth?
3: Well, we're talking about beating Penrith. Wow. We're talking about
1: they
3: beating Penrith,
1: the Smokies.
3: Mate, and anybody can stop Penrith, you idiot.
2: You are so you are a DC, you are a DCE man from way back. We know how close you are with this
3: camp. I think Cronulla are the ones that have really put their hand up. I've got to be honest with you. In the last 4 weeks,
2: yeah, they've been very good, Dobbo. You're right. Their halves have been playing great football.
1: See, I just think with the Dolphins, don't be fooled by a few of them. The losses that they've had against the Sharks, they've got that in their game, but they've also got some they've got a style of football that I think can worry the Panthers' defensive system.
2: I reckon their problem is, Jimmy, you've got to make the top four. I've said for ages, you cannot win the comp unless you finish in the top four, and they can still make it, but they've got to finish in the top four for me.
1: I agree, and they'd likely to do that. They could probably jump the Warriors if Penrith beat them. Yeah. If Penrith beat the Warriors, that's probably going to be their avenue, isn't it?
2: Yeah.
3: Some people say they're still in second gear, the Panthers. I hope they don't get to top gear. I can tell you that now.
0: What do we think of the Roosters and that performance? Because they were...
3: Well, we're going to talk about that. Next. Yeah, we're going to talk. In fact, let's take a break.
0: I should read the rundown then.
3: You should read the rundown. Roosters, Cowboys, that's our next topic. This is Sunday Simbin on Triple M.
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12: Welcome back, Triple M Sunday Sin Bin. Gordon Tallis, James Graham, Brett Reid with you. Ahead of Cronulla taking on South Sydney, that game at 2 o'clock, Todd Smith will be your referee. Dan Ganane will be calling that one. Let's talk about Thursday night. 82 points. That's the worst day, as Todd Payton said. It's the darkest day in Cowboys history, the history of the club, and rightly so. That was an embarrassing performance, and I don't think anybody can shy away from that. The club certainly hasn't shied away from it. James Graham, how does the team recover from that? That still is in contention with the top eight. Like, they're not going to win the comp. They just can't, like, impossibility with that kind of performance. But how do you bounce back from that?
13: With great difficulty, Dobbo. Look, I've been trying to move on from this game. It was a very tough game to call for radio and our listeners. It was almost like it wasn't happening. From a Cowboys perspective, I think you've got to say, yeah, the Roosters didn't need to wear them down. So here's how you look at it from a Cowboys perspective. I feel that Reece Robson in the first set of the six, he made a big run through the middle of the field. So I think purely you try and frame it as fatigue and say 5 days ago we put on a big performance against the Broncos. We didn't get worn down. We didn't get, drawn into a contest. We were just we just had no energy. We were just too fatigued to even perform from the opening minute, the opening exchanges. That's how you have to frame it. Because if you... That's the only light I can shine and say, here's how we recover, is just say, look, guys, we're going to accept the fact that we were totally in under... we were overcooked from the Broncos game. Yep. It's been a big month. They've still got to buy up their sleeve, the Cowboys. And they are deep in playoff contention. They've got some games that they really should be. If you take away Thursday's game, there's some games left for them that they really should be banking on the 2 points. But to summarize it, I said this in the call. It was like you were playing a computer game against an 8-year-old relative that really doesn't know what they're doing. That doesn't know that
14: he's pressing the wrong button.
13: Pressing the wrong buttons. Oh, I thought square. I thought the square was tackle. I've been pressing circle. What's doing? It was really bad.
14: Yeah, it's. Do you know, like, there's two ways, right? So they'd be embarrassed, and I've been beaten by a big score. And sometimes you can try really hard, and it just
15: never comes off,
14: and it just doesn't, and you're in the wrong spot, and. You know, so I'm not going to judge their effort, but, you know, when it gets to 82, like, I reckon you can try hard at 40, and I know this is going to sound really, really crazy for the listeners, but I reckon you can go out there, you can have a real go and get 30 or 40 put on you, and they just pull you out of structure. But when you get 80, there must be where you just stop trying.
15: Yeah.
14: And you just stop moving up, and you just stop going for your teammates. So that's something that they'll have to address. But if I'm at the Cowboys, I'd tell them a lie and say that we overloaded them. Mm. You guys were fatigued. I can't believe it didn't get to 100.
13: Somebody spiked the drinks bottle.
16: Surely players would see through that, though, Gordy, wouldn't they? They'd know in themselves that they
14: I'm going to tell you a little secret.
16: Yeah, tell me.
14: Today's society will take any excuse you give them.
16: That's probably true. And they need
14: I'll tell you, when you go home, you give your daughter or your son an excuse why they haven't cleaned their room, and they will take it.
16: Yeah, that's true.
13: Maybe the sports scientist to come in and say, I actually got the caffeine tablets mixed up with the sleeping pills.
14: Something like that.
13: Yeah. Guys, I'm really sorry.
14: We just realized we've got your data, and I don't know how you guys even did the warm-up. Or you just... let them, which I've been in this situation, you let them sit through the whole tape. And each player has to get up and explain that try.
15: And right.
13: Well, I'd love to know what the explanation from the try from the scrum was.
14: Could you imagine your teammate getting up and he's got to go through the whole squad and give you a rating out of 10?
16: See, I like that, Gordy. I like blokes getting held to account.
14: Reed, that's what I'm saying, mate. There's different ways to deal with
16: you've
14: it.
16: You've got
14: right?
16: to shame them after. Well, they're embarrassed enough, I imagine. But
14: yeah,
16: if you pour more shame on them, maybe you get a response. Mate.
14: Yeah, so I'm pretty sure those guys ain't doing the grocery shopping this week. They're getting their mum and daughters and wives to go get it, and their girlfriends. They're not leaving the house.
15: Well, they should be embarrassed by that performance. Anyway, they take on the Titans Thursday night.
14: And you should be embarrassed from your press conference. You just got to get better at those too, mate.
15: Zip it.
16: Titans weren't great either this weekend.
15: No, but we're not allowed to talk about the Titans on this show.
14: No, mate, you can do whatever you want. Yeah. Smash them.
15: Well, we're not doing that yet.
14: Smash them, Dobbo, no, right?
15: I backed them.
14: Do you know what?
16: He's a member.
14: This idiot yesterday rings me, right, after I hear the Cowboys. Mate, your certainties. You guys, and I said, we're going to get beaten by 40 now. I wish I didn't pick up the phone. He rings me gloating at about 2 o'clock. I'm watching the girls' game. I'm watching Cronulla play the West Tigers. I'm on the couch because the wife was out. And I'm just going to sit on the couch and watch a whole day of rugby league. And he rings me gloating that the Titans, and I said, thank you so much. You just got us beaten by 40. Because on his show through the week, we're going to beat the Cowboys of morals. The Cowboys will do a job. The Cowboys are the bar. And they got beaten by 82. So, Dobbo, the two teams you tipped this week got beaten by 120.
15: I'll have you know.
14: By 120.
15: It wasn't at 2 o'clock.
14: One.
15: No, it was at 11:12.
14: There you go.
15: And it was an incoming call from you for 20 minutes.
14: No.
15: So don't you make out like that. It was an incoming. We're taking a break. Sunday Simbin's up next.
14: I'm posting it.
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12: 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All thanks to Pepper Money, James Graham, Gordon Tallis, Brent Reed, Ben Dobbin. It is now time for this. No, we don't have it. No, Harriet. You there, Reedy?
16: I'm here, yeah. 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
16: How's it go?
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12: 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Away you go, friend.
16: Look, Tom, I was watching the footy last night. I was watching the Broncos game. And I saw Reece Walsh have a shot at goal from directly in front. And it got called. They said he missed it. The touchies who were behind the post said he missed it. And I thought to myself, that sums up the Broncos season. How do you miss that from directly in front, 10 metres out? And it turned out he actually hadn't missed it. He actually kicked it. and the touches have missed it. And you know what, Dobbo wasn't the only thing they missed.
15: No,
16: they
15: won't.
16: There was a forward pass called in that game against Dom Young. There is no way that pass went forward. And the referee, I can't remember the ref was, I think he was about to let play go, but I thought the touch judge pulled it back. So I'm calling BS on the touches last night. I didn't think they had a good night. I think their eyes were painted on last night, Dobbo.
15: Yeah, they weren't great last night.
16: No, they weren't great.
15: Certainly they missed that one. And
16: I hate
15: that
16: to
15: was...
16: point out officiating because, you know, they're doing their best, but... Yeah, that was a bit of, that was a bit of BS last night.
15: They certainly did. So you that was.
29: What? Are you right there, Dobbo?
15: No, I'm just thinking about the touch judges. You want to be critical of the officiating of the game. That's what you're about today on your local
16: bet. Just some of the touch judge decisions. In general, they had a good game, Dobbo, but
15: well, Grant
16: I'm
15: Atkins
16: isolating
15: called,
16: those two incidents.
15: That Dom Young pass, just quickly, that was not forward, and
16: no
15: Grant
16: way.
15: Atkins said play on, and then he got a call from either the bunker or a touch judge or somebody. But
16: well, he could have got it from the bunker. They can't interfere in forward passes.
15: Well, that's what
16: I So I assume it's a touch judge.
15: Yeah, well, you've got best intentions. All right. James Graham, over to you. This will be interesting.
29: Just a quick one. When are we getting our boots? Because this has been an absolute farce, Dobbo.
16: Dobbo said they'd arrived.
15: I actually have the boots.
16: You said that
14: he doesn't,
16: a week ago.
14: Boys. I tell you what.
15: Ring Peter in a minute. I don't want to go. This is not an I call BS. I'm not going to go into it anymore. I have your boots. That's on me this week. I will send them. I'll drop yours to you personally, and the rest of these will be mailed this week. I've
29: so
15: got your boots.
29: This time next week,
15: you'll have them on.
29: The evidence is here. All right, that is great.
15: That's on me. Anyway, go on.
14: I can take Reedy's down.
15: Well,
14: Sydney.
15: I'll have 360 tomorrow. Yeah, I might do that tomorrow.
16: That'd be great. I'll wear them on the show.
14: Save you a bit of post,
15: we can have a conversation off air about that. Go on.
14: No, because the listeners need to know what
15: they
14: sort
15: don't
14: of
15: want to
14: stuff
15: know.
14: You go
15: they,
14: on with.
15: They don't need to know whether
16: they need
15: or not
16: to know
15: I'm
16: you're a man of
14: honor. At your press conference,
16: they need to know you're a man of honor, Dobbo. They'll follow through.
29: I know. So
15: they know you're
14: the
15: not.
14: The old Ariat mouthpiece over here.
15: They know you're not.
14: Old Ariat mouthpiece.
29: Dobbo, my I call BS this week is.
14: He's about to blow.
29: So Thursday, I was up in Brisbane for a fantastic mud crab lunch at the Storybridge Hotel. And I was invited by a man affectionately known as Banger.
15: What's his name? What do you call it? What's his name?
29: Banger.
15: No, that's not right. But anyway, go on.
14: It is Banger.
15: Go on.
29: Anyway, yeah. I continue. I was speaking to you and you, I found out that you also host this lunch a couple of times a year. It's fantastic lunch, by the way. I think they do six a year. You've got the contract for half of them. And you've never invited me to come up. And I thought we looked after each other on this team.
14: No, and because he doesn't do the big events. See, so that's Banger's event. So the Mud Crab Luncheon is one of the bigger lunches.
15: I do the Mud Crab Lunch. I do three of them a year.
14: Oh, okay.
15: Okay. And you're right. I haven't invited you. You're actually right.
29: I thought we looked after each other on this show that we, you know.
15: Well, Richard Geary is a friend of mine. He's the owner of the Storybridge Hotel.
14: No, he's not.
15: And every time that your name's been mentioned to Richard Geary, normally they have had, no, mate, we just don't think it's the right fit for the audience.
29: Banger got me in. So he's got the power to, he's got the power, right? Basically is what you're saying. He's the number one MC in the Brisbane regional area.
14: Yes. Yes,
29: he's got that power.
14: He does a lot of lunches. I've done some with him and Wayne, and he rang me the other day. He's always got them going on. So
15: but
14: you're right.
15: Okay.
14: You're right.
15: Well, if you want to go with Bangers, you go with
14: Bangers. No. So when was the last time you rang me?
15: Because
14: you take your little boy Reno and you take your little boy Benny Hunt.
15: No, that's not correct either.
29: Oh, yes, it is.
14: Look at him. So that's
29: now
14: why.
29: The truth.
14: So that's how he gets all his information.
29: He trades in information. I can offer him nothing.
14: There you guys are joining the dots.
29: I just offer him being, you know, one of the guests on this show that isn't controlled by you, Ben. But anyway, Reno, I'll sort you out with this lunch if you tell me this.
14: Here's your area boots that were supposed to be for Reedy.
15: Never, ever, ever. I haven't done a lunch with Adam Reynolds in 3 years.
14: Oh.
15: So
29: have you organised one?
15: No, I haven't. So that theory's flawed.
14: Oh,
15: Ben Hunt,
14: Dobbo,
15: I've never
14: really
15: done a lunch with Ben Hunt.
14: You said you didn't ring me yesterday and you did.
15: Yeah, I did ring you, but you also rang me. But I rang you, and you rang me.
14: I rang you back.
15: Yes, that's right. Well, that was the detail I forgot to mention.
14: Because I know that you'd be like having kittens.
29: No, Dobbo, it is like, you know, we're supposed to look after each other. You know, if someone...
15: If that's the case,
0: just ginger. If we're supposed to, if you get invited, you say, no, I'm coming to Queensland. I'll only be interviewed by Ben Dobbin.
29: So hang on a minute. I'm going to get invited to come do a sports lunch and then say no, because I'm only going to work with you, the person.
0: If you're a man of principle and honour and you're helping your mates, yes, you would. Yes, you actually absolutely would do that.
29: So I'm
0: that's what Gordy did, and I did it.
29: You think I've got the audacity or the or the attitude to say I need a different...
13: I got you one.
0: You got me one. Yeah, you did that. They said they threw up a few names, Gordon said, no, I'd like Ben Dobbin to do it.
29: I didn't get any names thrown up. I got asked by the MC. I'm not going to tell the MC to sack himself, am I? And he did a better job than you, actually, I must say.
0: Sorry, I don't know if I've ever MC'd you before.
13: Jim, just to let you know, I think I've got you one in February. Did someone ring you?
29: I have. I've been kindly invited. I appreciate that, Gordon. Thank you.
13: Thank you.
16: Feel free.
13: So I pass on your number. I forgot to ring you and say, hey, mate, I've given you a number.
16: feel free.
29: It's okay.
0: Are we right talking about your money-earning things, or are we going to talk about the game? Have you got an I Call BS?
16: Hey, boys, feel free to throw something my way, lads.
13: You know what? You've thrown the toys out of the cot. As soon as we brought up your press conference and Reedy called you the mouthpiece.
29: Yeah.
13: You have actually lost your marbles. You're texting everybody.
0: I haven't texted
13: anybody.
0: And
13: you just need to focus on your job.
29: You're melting, Dobbo.
13: Which is this.
29: This is the pressure cooker. You're not, you're like a big steamed ham. In a big pressure cooker.
0: I can only take so much more of these insults before I fall.
13: Oh, God.
0: I'm getting so close.
29: Honey mustard.
13: Mate, seriously, like, you've thrown the toys out of the cot as soon as we just challenge you because, you say you're the hard-hitting guy and then, seriously, you hit him with a marshmallow.
0: Okay. Righto.
13: Who wrote those questions for you, by the way? I just want to get to the bottom of that. Please don't ask this.
0: You know what? You've got to get some new material, Fester. We're going to take a break.
29: No, where's your IQ?
0: Sunday, send me in on Triple M. We'll take a break.
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3: Hey there, Stephen Joyce with you. A massive step towards finals for Newcastle. The Knights have moved into six for the time being with a commanding win over the Broncos last night. The 30-6 win also sees them just a game outside the top four. Although the Sharks are still yet to play, they'll take on the Bunnies at 2 p.m. Dane Gagai telling Triple M Footy it was made better after doing it without Dylan Brown and Dylan Lucas.
4: I think that's the best thing about our side now. Obviously, they're two massive blows. They're two key players. But in saying that, we get Kalen Ponga back, a fullback. Fletcher Sharp stepped up to number six. He showed what he does, and then we had Sandon that fills in that halfback role. So we've got plenty of depth in the side, and I just thought it was a big effort and a good response.
3: Brisbane have now become the first reigning premier to not make finals in 20 years.
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3: Blue skies and 20 degrees at Ocean Protect Stadium for later the Savo, where we're counting down to the Sharks and Rabbitohs as Triple M rocks footy.
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0: Welcome back, Triple M Sunday Sin Bin. Brett Reed, Gordon Tallis and James Graham. Ben Dobbin with you ahead of Cronulla taking on South Sydney. Danganane will be your call for this. Oh, Tiger Town and the dramas. Mm. It's been a week that they probably wished hadn't happened, but it all looks like everybody's happy and rosy and there's peaceful and there's peace. They obviously take on Parramatta this afternoon. That game, very important to see how it all plays out. I'll start with you, Brent Reed. Do we believe the peace talks? Do we believe the Benji peace talks with Adam Dewey and what he said? I thought he handled it very well.
16: Yeah.
0: But do we believe it?
16: I thought they both handled it really well, Dobbo. I thought Benji was great. I thought Adam Dewey was great. And look, do I believe it? I do to a certain extent. I'm sure all's not hunky-dory again. I'm sure all's not. You know, when you have something like that happen, it's not going to be smoothed over straight away, right? So, but I believe that Adam Dewey wants to stay there. I believe that Adam Dewey, when he says, I've got a contract, I've never broken a contract in my life and I love this footy club, I believe that. Do I believe their relationship's as strong as it probably was beforehand? I don't know how it can be when you go through something like that where a bloke basically refuses to play for you. So, I believe it to an extent, but I think Adam Dewey will be there next year. That I do believe, Dobbo. Yes.
0: Yeah, it's one of those situations where it looked like at the start of the week that he wouldn't be there. Now all roads look to like he will remain there. But is there a deeper-seated problem there that we're having these continual fallouts by players at the West Tigers? There seems to be a pattern. Like last year it was Galvin. This year it's Dewey. We've seen, obviously, Luai leave. I'm just looking at that.
16: Luai's not personal for
0: but
16: that.
0: But is it Benji?
16: That's a money thing.
0: Is it Benji? Is Benji the issue there, Reedy? Like, what is the problem that the West Tigers, we know at board level they're a dog's breakfast. They've been so much infighting over a long period of time. But from a coaching perspective, you know, we talk about Maguire at Brisbane, but I think we have to look at the West Tigers. And is it Benji at the West Tigers?
16: I don't think Benji's the issue at the West Tigers. No, I know a lot of people will say I'm drinking the Kool-Aid.
10: No, I think the
16: right?
10: players like him.
16: Yeah, the players do like him.
10: Come out about him, and there's no secrets in our game. And the elephant in the room is what no one talks about is I don't think Benji gets on with Galvin's manager, and Galvin's manager manages Adam Dewey.
16: But I would say,
10: he's distanced himself from this one, Reedy. But it's still not rosy between those guys.
16: No, it's not. It's not, Gordy. You're right there. But you know, I speak to Isaac Moses.
10: Yeah, of course you do. And that's your job.
16: But I was highly critical of Adam Dewey during this situation. You know what?
10: I know you are.
16: So was, and Isaac wanted him to play. Isaac, if Isaac had his way, he would have played against Canberra a week ago. So Isaac didn't drive that. Isaac,
10: was that after the fallout because it was so pro the West Tigers?
16: Because
10: there wasn't one person that come out and backed Adam Dewey's response.
16: No,
10: not one person.
16: No, but that
10: come
16: was
10: out
16: his,
10: and said,
16: that
10: Adam
16: was his
10: Dewey,
16: view.
10: Good on you. You're doing the right thing. They've asked you to play a different position. When Brett Camorley came out, said 4 years before that, a rookie coach, a coach had been sacked. And he said, mate, I need you to play this. And he goes, well, I'd rather play reserve grade.
16: That was his view from the start, that he thought he should have played Gordy, right? And the other thing is, when they came out together and did that press conference together, Isaac was one of the drivers behind that. He wanted them to front up together. He wanted Adam Dewey to front up and own what he'd done and own his mistakes. So, you know, this breakdown between Adam and Benji, I don't think it has anything to do with Isaac Moses, this one.
10: Okay. Well, have they fixed the problem? What have they done, right, that to me, so this is just me asking, if I'm a West Tigers fan, Adam Dewey didn't have one problem with the culture until he got asked to move a position. Then all of a sudden there was that big of a problem that he didn't want to play. What have they addressed? Have you heard of, like, that they've addressed the, you know, the rumours or what Adam was talking about? And Benji said, yeah, there were a few things. Have they addressed it?
16: Well, I'd imagine they would have, Gordy, given Benji acknowledged some things needed to change. I mean, if Benji hasn't, then that's not smart, right? Benji's a pretty smart guy, so I'd imagine he would have addressed those things in the days since, Gordy. And, you know, I think their relationship, as I said, it was portrayed that it was untenable and they couldn't work together.
10: Because they're close, aren't they? Or they were close?
16: They were. I mean, they were close-ish, right? But, you know, obviously, as I said, it's been frayed a bit, and I think they've got probably some things a bit like the Broncos, right? They've got some things to work on in the off season because obviously there's some standards there that have slipped and some relationships that have been damaged and they need to fix them.
29: We've been talking about this for a long time, right? And I've had some more recent thoughts and thinking this is about more than being asked to play in a different position. This is the build up over time. Over a number of issues, and I've been around playing groups and know to know this. It's not one move by a coach that is the causation of disagreement.
16: It was like the tipping point, right?
29: And eventually Dewey has snapped, and he snapped in a way that has resulted in him saying, "I'm not playing." I think this is a build up of something that Adam sees as being mismanaged standards. Favoritism, all the things that have been talked about, and I think
16: it still doesn't make what this was my point, Jimmy. It still doesn't make what he did excusable.
29: I'm with you, really.
16: It probably makes it a little bit more understandable.
29: He should have played, but I think if we're just looking at it as like, oh, should he have played? Shouldn't he have played? Who's right? Who's wrong in this particular situation? I think Dewey's just got to a point where he's fed up. He's fed up of two sets of standards being applied.
16: I think that's part of the reason why he's come back in the NRL side straight away, Jimmy, because I think there's acknowledgement from Benji that
29: Dewey's right.
16: Not that he's right on everything, but there's some things maybe Benji could have, in hindsight, handled better, I think. And I think that's part of the reason. Look, I don't think he should be in the NRL team. I think he should be playing New South Wales Cup. But I think that's part of the reason why has gone down this path.
29: That's the acknowledgement from Benji, which is totally fine, by the way, because coaches get things wrong. Wayne Bennett gets things wrong. Bellamy gets things wrong. Cleary will get things wrong as well, and it's fine. But I think it's the admission. For me, it's the admission that, you know what, maybe I did handle this wrong from Benji. But how is that portrayed to the rest of the group? You know what, really, you were asked there about Benji and his future, and you don't think he's the problem. Well, this comes with the territory of being in the coach's box, because, what is he, 3 years in now? Next year will be his fourth year. We're already putting the microscope of the Eels' performance under Riles in his third season. Christian Wolf this year was under pressure to get the Dolphins team into finals. We saw Hasler recently moved on from the Titans. We're getting to a time frame now that a coach would enter into where naturally the club would be going, we need a change in fortunes. It's just the time frame.
16: He'll be under pressure next season.
29: It's not about Marshall. It's just the time frame of the profession and what is expected within that time frame. This is 4 years now. Next year will be the fourth year. That is enough of a time frame for any coach to see an expectation would be a turn in fortunes, a turn in results, a turn in culture.
0: No question.
29: That's just natural. Take Benji's name away from it.
0: Mm. But anybody, I agree with that.
29: I think Maguire was given 3 or 4 years. I think Sheen's, after making that third or fourth, I think he was third and fourth in 2010, 2011, and 3 or 4 years post that, he was moved. It's the natural time frame.
0: Yeah, no question. And to win 5 out of 7 to start off with, and then obviously be where they're positioned at the moment, scrutiny has to come. Jared Timms joining us from Ladbrokes this afternoon. Timsy, good afternoon. How are you, my friend?
11: G'day, Dobbo. Going very, very well. How are you this week?
0: Really well, mate. The Sharks have continued to stamp their premiership credentials in recent weeks. Do the Ladbroke punters give Souths any chance of beating them this afternoon?
11: No, not so much, Dobbo. They have been on the drift pretty much all week. The South Sydney Rabbitohs are at the $4.25 in match betting today. Very, very good push for the Sharks. They are anchoring a lot of multis as well today. $1.22. Good push for them to cover the line as favourites as well. 13.5 points.
16: Timsy, AJ, Alex Johnson's already scored 21 tries this season. Is he leading the market?
0: Oh my God.
16: Today at Ladbrokes.
11: Dearie me. Thank you for that, Reedy. Yes, in terms of South, he is definitely the best back today, $9.75. That has him sitting on the third line of betting. This game, certainly not lacking blokes that can score a try, though. The top six in the market all crossed last week. Ronaldo Molotalo crossed for 2, of course, against the Seagulls. He's a $7.25 favourite today from Sione Katara at the other side for the Sharks, $8.50. Cale Iro also on the score sheet last week. He's an $11 chance. Will Kennedy, 13s. And a little bit of a push for Campbell Graham for South, who also crossed for 2 tries last week, $15 into 13s in the Ladbrokes first try scorer market.
29: Reedy, I think we're going to have to switch up our roles on this segment.
16: I always get the most wordy question.
29: I think you're
16: going to write my own one.
29: I think I'm going to have to do the first try scorer.
12: That's what journalists do, Reedy.
29: I think I'm going to have to do the first try scorer
16: next
29: market.
16: I'm going to write it myself.
29: You're going to write it yourself.
16: I think it's deliberately written to be difficult to read.
29: One more chance, okay? Yeah. One more chance. And then if not, I can give you the same game multi.
16: Okay,
29: Timsy, what have you got for us, pal? Like I say, you've been on absolute fire recently.
11: Thank you, Jimmy. We are going 4 anytime try scorers today. 4 of the blokes that we just discussed there. Alex Johnston, Campbell Graham, Ronaldo Molotalo, Sione Katoa, $12.32 and a Ladbroke same game multi.
0: Good on you, Jared Timms. Appreciate that. And hopefully your multi comes up. I certainly need something like that. Appreciate your time. We'll talk to you next week.
11: Thanks, Dobbo. Good luck, punters.
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0: We're going to take a break. Come back. 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
0: Welcome back, Triple M Sunday Sin Bin. All thanks to Pepper Money, James Graham, Brent Reed, Ben Dobbin, Gordon Tallis. 2 o'clock kickoff in a little over half an hour. Cronulla taking on South Sydney. Dan Ganane will be your caller for that one. It is now time for Reedy's Mail.
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21: Reedy's Mail.
0: Reedy's Mail is back, baby. And I think we've all got to look at already, Wayne Bennett has come out swinging on PNG.
16: Yeah, Kiwis. I think we're. Can we hear it? Yeah. You already said. Let's listen.
31: You're a pretty bright guy. You don't have to ask me whether it's a level playing field or not. How can one mob get a tax exemption and everybody else in the competition? I'll tell you what really pleased me about it is that we've had clubs lose competitions, we've had clubs lose points over salary cap breaches. Okay, and that's how strictly they value the salary cap, and they realise it's the thing that's given us the game we've got today, because each club has the same amount of money to spend, and all of a sudden you've got a team that has a different salary cap. That's just not right.
0: Well, some sense has been spoken, in my opinion, by Wayne Bennett. Now, what I will say before we get into this discussion, Reedy, and obviously, that am I right in saying that all club CEOs approved the way that the Chiefs have gone about it, and they got a $4 million little kicker for their services of allowing this team to come back in, knowing the playing field that they were that was going to be the way the Chiefs recruited.
16: Yeah, that's right, Dubbo. They all got a $4 million sweetener for approving the PNG Chiefs. So,
0: but they still didn't think at that stage anybody Chiefs. Was the Chiefs were going to. The Chiefs gave every club, the NRL gave every single NRL club $4 million as a sweetener, on top of that to approve the Chiefs to come in. But they still didn't believe
2: at that
0: stage.
2: Or what was that for?
0: That was to approve that they came in, knowing
2: because
0: for
2: of the lack of talent that you might.
16: And I've got to say, Wayne was very supportive of PNG having a team as well. Has been from day dot, from memory. So Wayne's been a supporter of the PNG Chiefs concept. Obviously, he's not overly happy with the tax $3 they're getting, and that's a frustration because if you look at their off-contract situation, they've got a load of players who are coming off contract, not just at the end of this year. Well, at the end of this year in particular, actually. A lot of big names amongst them. Talas Duncan, I know the PNG Chiefs are watching what happens with him really closely. We know the other ones, Latrell, Campbell Graham, Dave Fifita, Brandon Smith. There's a host of names, right? And the market has been inflated, so it means that... And the market's been inflated to an extent by the money that's now on offer in PNG and also Perth. So I can understand... Some of Wayne's frustration probably emanates from that fact that he now knows they're going to find it difficult to keep all those guys because the market's been inflated and they've got a lot of players coming off contract. But all the clubs were aware of this situation. You know, it's hard to look. I'm a big fan of Wayne. I think most times he speaks a lot of sense about rugby league. But in this situation, it's a bit difficult now. The horse has bolted. It's too late. It's too late to point out the unequal system that's now in place, right? It's done.
0: So you're admitting that it's an unequal system.
16: Well, of course, Perth, PNG got an advantage. Clearly, they have, but we all knew this was going to happen. We could all see this was going to happen.
0: I don't think anybody thought that they were going to have the caliber of players like that.
16: What did people think, Dobbo?
2: Well, they thought wrong then.
16: Did people think they were going to chase the third graders? Absolutely,
0: they've all got wrong. They got it wrong.
2: I can understand how Wayne would be frustrated because for him in assembling a roster at South Sydney, it becomes more difficult.
16: Yes.
2: And it is, quote-unquote, unfair. But unfortunately, the game did have to stretch the offerings for PNG. They had to change the rules because otherwise, we would be... If you take away that tax-free... incentive, and in no way does this equate to the players are all about the money, because there are some other advantages from going and playing in Papua New Guinea.
16: What are they?
2: Well, you get to live in another country, which I think is a pretty cool experience.
16: Yep.
2: It's not going to be for everyone. You're going to get well and truly looked after
16: Jimmy,
2: there.
16: It's about the money. Come on.
2: All right. Okay. Yeah. Okay. The overwhelming majority would be about the money, but I don't want to be seen to be labeling the players as just greedy or only going there for greed. And we can maybe shoot that down, bullshit me, whatever. But the league, if they didn't offer that tax-free incentive, would any player go?
16: No big name would, Jimmy. And that's the problem. Well, they need...
2: So there we go.
16: Yeah.
2: So there needed to be something different done. Something different was done. At the moment... Seems like an overreach. At the moment, seems like an overreach. I'm of the opinion that Perth should be given salary cap exemption.
8: Yeah, Wayne was talking that he's watched sides come in, like the Knights, the Broncos, Gold Coast Cowboys, and the Warriors, and didn't get any leg up, whether it was just more money or whatever, not a bigger salary cap or whatever. So I understand where Wayne's coming from. But for me, when I look at the PNG roster, to me, they still don't have the superstar rock star yet.
0: Really? Well, if they get Manu, right?
8: Yeah, he's been playing rugby. Trust me, I sat out a year.
0: Yeah.
8: So just hear me out. I sat out a year. I was 20. The game moves fast. The game moves pretty quick.
16: And Joey will be 32 when he comes back as well.
8: So I'm just saying, mate, he's played rugby. So this is not about the players. This is about you go away from rugby league for a couple of years and you go play another code and you come back and think that players now are struggling because of the rule changes and this, and we're getting 82 points put on teams. And Ruben Cotter and Jason Tamalolo were in that team. So I'm just saying that they don't, like, if they had Brian To'o, Liam Martin, Nathan Cleary, I'd be going, wow.
0: Well, they might have two of those blokes.
8: Well, they might, but they might not. So, but when that happens at PNG, I think they've done a great job. This is not shit can. I think they've done a really good job, but I'm just saying they haven't, to me, they haven't got that real blue chipper yet. And they'll be going at him, and they'll wait till November, and they might have him just lined up to announce him, and I think they've kept 007 for some guy, right? But to me, they don't have... So I really like what they've done, and they've done a really good job. But to me, it's about the locals.
2: And that, Gordy, I was just about to say...
8: It's about the locals.
2: The game is going to win from this.
8: Yes.
2: Because, look...
8: Same here.
2: You know, in 10 years' time... The money isn't just going to Papua New Guinea and Pathway Systems. It's also stretching to Fiji, Tonga, and Samoa. Yeah. And
8: yes.
2: In 10, 20 years' time, Souths will have players that have come through that production line. Yep. Or that was their introduction to rugby league. I think that's the overall plan. Look, it's great that there's going to be a team there in Papua New Guinea representing that corner of the planet. But more importantly is what this pipeline in terms of the production of players could possibly result in.
8: And this is the easiest job for them. The easiest job in their organisation. This is the easy part, getting 30 guys, because they've got tax-free money. This is the easy part. The hardest part is, I remember COVID and players whinging and big names breaking COVID, breaking protocol.
0: No question.
8: Right? And I know that. And then now, and there was people that were living in Terrigal. And I don't know whether you've ever been to Terrigal. It's a
0: beautiful
8: pretty nice
0: part of the world.
8: And they were leaving that. They couldn't handle in a beautiful five-star hotel walking down and having coffee. So I think that's the part that PNG have to get right. Not this part, because this part is the easy part, because there's a big carrot in front of them. It's getting the local juniors. It's developing, making sure that the locals

0: Yeah, do it, Gordy.
1: No. Just when he was at Manly, I thought he didn't want to coach anymore, and I think it was words out of your mouth that he wanted to do more of a football
2: head of football role,
1: like head of football role, or
0: no. There was talk about a succession plan. That would happen, right. Gordy. Yeah, gotcha. Yeah. But I mean, look. I think he's looking forward to being an assistant rather than the head coach.
1: Yeah,
0: and,
1: gotcha.
0: And having a different pressure on him. Well, not a lot of pressure compared to head coaching. So, yeah look, he's really happy. You guys should be happy for him. You're happy for him, Dobbo, right?
2: I'm happy for Siebes. Well done, Siebes.
0: Good on you, Dobbo.
1: Boy, hey,
0: good.
1: Reedy, you know, can I just... I got a bit of mail, too.
0: Oh, what do you got,
1: Gordy?
0: So
1: this could be Reedy and G's mail.
0: Yeah.
1: Or Gmail. Or G-Reedy.
0: Gmail, yeah.
1: There you go. Someone reached out to Ben Dobbin for a paid guest speaker at a conference. He said... to me, there's only one option, and that is Brad Thorne, and he will only do it if I MC it.
0: So, Alden, you're saying Dobbo said that?
1: Yeah.
2: Well, that's the truth.
0: Well, I'll only do it if you're the MC.
2: That's the truth for that event. And so I don't know what that mail.
3: I reckon
1: it's just a bit of mail.
2: Well, that bloke that gave you that mail rang me and approached me about getting a leader.
3: I reckon the talent would be happy with
2: name.
3: Anyone.
2: I threw up your name, and he said no.
0: Did you throw up Jimmy?
2: He's not a leader.
0: Did you dump Jimmy again?
1: I threw myself out of that.
2: I threw up James Rope.
1: You know, I was Brad's captain.
2: Yeah.
0: Hand on heart, did you throw up Jimmy Graham's name?
2: Hell no. They said he wanted a leader.
3: Why would they get you? You know what? I worry because Brad Thorne,
2: interviewed on the buy round. This is the Sunday Simeon on Triple M. Bye bye, James.
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4: 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Thanks to the new Mitsubishi Triton Raider, break new ground. James Graham, who is your Mitsubishi Triton toughest player this week?
6: Yeah, just before we get into that, I can't believe we've not spoken about the Dogs. If they'd have lost against Melbourne, we'd have been all over them, wouldn't we? But anyway, either way, Dobbo. Sam Walker, a lot of attention.
7: Hey, mate, he's not great in press conferences, mate.
6: Yeah, Sammy Walker, a lot of noise around his contract, his future. I thought his performance on Thursday was absolutely first class. Excited to see what he's made of the back end of the year, and with obviously he was sensational in State of Origin. I don't know if it rising to the occasion, but he certainly looked comfortable in that arena. A final series for him and the Roosters. I think his team's hopes are in his hands. Despite having, you know, a really dominant forward pack, Tedesco and a few other really key players, I think it's on Walker, and I'm excited to see him. Yeah, I thought the Roosters they've turned a corner and gone, right, we're going to get serious now. We're going to show the rest of the comp that we mean business, and it was led by Sammy Walker. He was incredible.
4: They've been building the last 4 weeks, no question, but that was a real statement that they'd come out and I thought. You just how aggressive Spencer Lenu was and their middles. But off the back of that, it just gives Sam Walker so much time, doesn't it? And, I mean, his kicking has been unbelievable. It was great at Origin level. But his kicking the other night was great.
6: Why are you run the show? Why are the Bulldogs not on the rundown?
4: Would you like to talk about the Bulldogs, would you?
6: Well, apparently they're not.
8: They're in the eight now, Jimmy.
6: Yeah, no. If they'd have lost, Dobbo would have been.
8: He'd have been all over it.
6: He'd have been all over it.
7: He's not consistent, mate.
4: There is a producer that has a fair bit of.
7: We all start talking. Don't you blame the producer about 8 o'clock.
4: Did I have any input this morning?
7: I know you didn't, but that's
4: no,
7: the
4: because
7: point.
4: You know why?
7: No, that's the point.
4: I was off doing something with my family. I didn't think the Dogs were worth talking about this morning. I was at netball.
7: You've used your family three times
4: a day. I was at netball this morning.
6: Playing?
7: Your family. What, complaining about parking again?
6: Are you back on the netball scene after your bad neck, or are you?
4: No,
6: because Reedy's calf's no good.
7: They're going for a medical retirement.
4: I won't be playing netball again. No, I've retired from netball.
6: I want to watch that video again. Can you let us put it on the socials, Dobbo, please?
4: Hell no.
6: Please.
4: How you obtained that video, that's the first thing I've got question marks about. I suspect it was Ben Eichen because he took that video. Ben Eichen took that video. So wherever, and that video, let me just paint a very clear. That was 2015. So you want to go back into the archives all the way back then.
7: What are you doing, right? You're not that athletic playing netball. What are you doing?
4: I was helping out a team that was in need.
7: Watching that footage, that's not helping.
4: No, I just want to know how it got released.
1: So hang on. So why are you playing netball has got to do with the fact that the Dogs are not in the
7: You're on watch rundown. For 5 weeks. Here we go. To all our listeners, Dobbo's going to be on watch for 5 weeks. If he does anything wrong to Brent Reed or James Graham, it's going straight on my account and I'm tagging in Triple M.
8: It's going viral.
7: And it'll go viral, baby.
4: You're not that important.
7: And the selfie that you took when you fell off the bike.
4: No, I never took a selfie.
7: It looks like one.
4: Well, you can think
1: Dobbo,
4: what it wants.
1: Why are the Dogs not in the rundown?
7: Apparently it was a rubber snake.
1: Why are the Dogs not in the rundown?
4: Because they had a good win and they beat Melbourne. And we've had other issues.
1: For our Sydney listeners, that shows why Ben Dobbin is that. Oh, they had a good win, so we're not going to talk about them. You just want to pile on them when they're losing.
4: I haven't been piling on them, Gemma.
8: In Dobbo's defence, I was asked what I wanted to talk about today, and I didn't mention the Bulldogs either, Dobbo, so I'm with you.
4: I'm with you,
8: on this one, buddy.
4: Don't let the truth get in the way of a good yarn with these two. Okay, Cronulla taking on South Sydney. Thank God this is finishing in a minute. It started poorly, and it's just continued all the last 2 hours.
7: You know what? We just got fired up with your press conference, and that's brought our show out like...
4: You know what I would like next week? The Dolphins play the Broncos, right? 5:30. So about 8 o'clock next Saturday night, there's a press conference. Gordon, I invite you to attend, and James Graham, I invite you to attend, because both of you can
7: that's
4: ask
7: not my job.
4: A hard-hitting question.
7: My job is to sit at home on the couch and have a cold beer and watch.
1: But I am going to make some adjustments to my weekly schedule. I usually listen to Triple M Sydney Drive, and after hearing your opening... introduction for the Cowboys. I'm going to get the listener up and I'm going to start listening to Triple M Drive Sydney because that sounds amazing.
4: The fact that you've worked for us for 7 years and you haven't got the listener app shows a complete lack of respect for the company that pays your wages. And
7: what
4: that
7: do you
4: doesn't
7: mean?
4: Surprise me one little bit that you haven't got the listener app.
1: I'm old school on the radio.
4: Well, good on you. Old school, do some work for once.
7: We listen to the radio.
1: We've got to have a show where we're nice to each other, right?
4: I'm not flustered. I am just sick to death of you two. Reedy, we could do a show that could trump these blokes.
8: You've never got me a gig anywhere, Dobbo. So don't start.
4: I never will.
8: There you go.
4: I'm honest with you.
7: Who are we tipping? Couldn't get a gig anywhere.
4: Who are you getting, South or Cronulla, quickly?
7: Cronulla.
1: Yeah.
4: James Graham?
1: Cronulla.
8: Cronulla.
4: Brent Reed.
8: Cronulla.
4: Cronulla. Yeah, everybody's up Cronulla. Well, you know what? Uncle Wayne, I trust. Good on you, Wayne. I've got Wayne. South Sydney. South. Oh, my God. Have a great Sunday afternoon. That goddamn Ganane joins you next. We'll catch you again next week on the Sunday Sinbin.
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12: Hey there, Stephen Zoyce with you. Triple M's Ben Dobbin believes the Broncos will stick by coach Michael Maguire. It comes after yet another loss last night. Brisbane are the first reigning premiers in 20 years to miss the eight. Dobbo, though, reckons Madge is safe.
4: They've said, and I interviewed Dave Donaghy at a function in Toowoomba on Friday, and I asked him categorically, is Michael Maguire going to be the coach next year? He said he's the right man for the job. He is absolutely our man moving forward. So
1: these next 5 weeks is inconsequential. It matters not.
4: I don't think for the coach, no. I think it doesn't matter wins or losses. The coach will not get sacked.
12: And Tom Dearden has shut down the rumours, confirming he'll honour his multi-million dollar deal and stay with the Cowboys. The Queensland Origin star is set to make it official, ending months of speculation linking him with a move to Sydney.
11: 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It's what footy fans want to hear.
12: Blue skies and 20 degrees at Ocean Protect Stadium. We're up shortly. It's the Sharks and Rabbitohs as Triple M rocks footy.
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26: It is Sunday Footy on Triple M, and this game is a beauty. One team playing for the finals,

0: year after year. The South Sydney Rabbitohs, of all the finals contenders, they are surely the hardest team to get a read on. When they're on the up, they lose. When they look like they're struggling, they find a win. It's been an up and down season, an emotional season, but the dream is still alive. And now they meet for the second time this year. The first meeting was all Rabbitohs. Can they do it again? Can Wayne Bennett find another little bit of magic from his seemingly endless supply? Or will these Sharks keep rolling? Will Hines and Trindle rip apart another pretender? Will they take another scalp as they try and prove that 2026 is different from all the other years? Sharks and Rabbitohs, Sunday footy on Triple M. And the South Sydney team in their Minties jerseys, those from the 80s will remember what they look like. They're the away team, obviously, huddled up in this very intimate dressing room. Adam Elliott in the team today. No Ewan Aiken. The Bunnies coming off a win over Melbourne, 28 points to 26. They're an up and down team. They win one, they lose one. And Cronulla, of course, are red hot. Gotti, tell us, I've been looking forward to this game all week.
1: Yeah, same here. It's obviously South Sydney want to probably get back in the winning circle and get a big scalp in the Sharks. Well, over the last, month of footy, they're probably one of the informed teams of the competition, and they're starting to believe maybe that porch light might stay off in the Shire.
0: Jimmy Graham, you got red eyes. You say it's conjunctivitis. I say it's a little dazed and confused activity for you, but lovely to be with you.
2: Oh, no, Dan, I would not turn up to work in those conditions that are strictly for at home and nighttime. But what I'm looking forward to today, we look at the shot, and a lot of the responsibility goes on Trindle and Hines, but today specifically, for Noah Blake and Hazelton off the bench, the impact that they're going to bring to this contest, I don't see South being able to overcome.
0: So the South Sydney Rabbitohs come out onto the field. Their team today, Duffy, Johnston, Siegwald, Whiten, Campbell Graham, Cody Walker and Ashton Ward the halves. The forwards, Totola, Brandon Smith, Rattle, Kalamatungi, Elliott, Hubner. And the bench, Gray, Humphreys, LeBlanc, Kepi, Sullivan and Fletcher. The Cronulla Sharks, they've won eight of their last nine. They've won five of their last six against South Sydney. They've won six straight here at Shark Park, led out by Adam Fanua-Blake. In fact, Sifa Talakai leads them out in game 150. And he's heading off to Perth after this year. Cam McInnes, second out. And he, of course, is heading off to the UK. So it is really one of these years where there's going to be a lot of change for the Sharks. A new era will begin after this year. What can they do this time around? Will Kennedy is the fullback. Sione Katoa, Ronaldo Mulatalo, the wingers. Ramian and Ido are the centres. Trindle and Hines are the halves. Kafusi, Brayley, Colquhoun, the starting front row. Nikita, Wilton, McInnes, the back row. The bench, Fanua-Blake, Hazelton, Talakai, Burns, Burrell and Stone Street. Jimmy, your tip, please.
2: Sharks for me.
0: You like them comfortably, I know. Gordon Tallis?
1: Sharks.
0: Okay. Dave,
1: there's normally Sharks in the park at dark, but yes. Sharks in the daytime.
0: Well, here we go. Sharks in the park before dark.
1: There you go.
0: I like it. They're the daytime specialists. We'll go to Dave Riccio in a moment here, but we're about to keep
1: on. I like what you're putting down, Dan.
0: It's a big one at Shark Park, and we're up and running. And it's South Sydney to receive, running to the golf course end, the southern end. And it's the Totola running into three defenders here. 12 metres out from their own line. The South Sydney Rabbitohs with Brandon Smith at dummy half. He passes on now to Hubner, who's dropped down, going more sideways and forwards. And he's playing it now back to Smith. Throws it on, and the man he gives it to is Rattle, and he's just dropped down. In fact, this is Rattle hitting it up right now. This young man playing his fourth game in first grade, 20 short of halfway. Kalamatungi, first of probably about 20 runs today. He's carrying it forward up to the 40. Okay, set. No problem for Cronulla, though. Ward ventures outside his 40, kicks it long. Oh, it got a weird bounce on Kennedy, but he didn't panic. He took it, and he brings it back. So South Sydney's first set is done. Cronulla start their first set, 22 out from their own line. Trindle dummy half, picks up, throws on to Mulatalo, and Mulatalo is crunched in a tackle centre field. Cronulla running towards the swamp, as now comes here to Katoa, and Katoa is driven back. That's a swamp at the northern end. It's where Botany Bay, mangroves, if you want the technical term. It comes to the left side, where it's McInnes. put down.
1: I think Swamp paints a better picture
0: there.
1: Yeah,
0: I think so too. Jimmy gave me a funny look. Colquhoun.
2: It just made me laugh. Yeah, we call it Allianz. It's all the Paddington and the picking ground. Yeah. Oh, towards the swamp.
0: It's the swamp or the golf course. Here we go.
2: The restaurant tent, the old Chinese restaurant tent.
0: Well, it doesn't exist, the Chinese restaurant, yet. Well, it did, and I don't know what's happening with it. It looks like a front for something right now. Now it's a deep kick taken to Johnston and brings it back. And followed up here by a run which sees South Sydney go nowhere. No score, a couple minutes gone. That was Siegwalt, the centre for South Sydney, followed up by Totola. And this is where South can struggle sometimes. That's making metres. They're just outside their 20 on tackle three. Kalamatangi with a good straightener. A good strong run into two Sharks and a tidy play the ball. Smith at dummy half onto Duffy. That's a great recovery from South, particularly Kalamatangi, because they were stuck in the mud. Five short of halfway with Ward kicking long. And again, he's got some wobble on this kick. I think he's got Kennedy a little spooked, but Kennedy catches it and he brings it back. Let's go to Dave Riccio on the sideline. It's a home game for Dave. Hello to you.
3: Yeah, good afternoon, boys. Absolutely glorious conditions here in the Shire. Sunday afternoon footy. The kids are about, families are about, are out on the hill. And I've got to say, they are still streaming through the gates here at Ocean Protect Stadium. Look, just as far as the Sharks are concerned, Coach Craig Fitzgibbon, really interesting tactic, you would say. He is starting his named starting front rowers from the bench. That's Tom Hazelton and Adam Fanua-Blake. Oregon Kafusi and Jesse Colquhoun, the bench forward named, have started this match. So a little bit of different play from Fitzgibbon.
0: Okay, yeah, he's tried Fanua-Blake occasionally off the bench in the past, if I'm not mistaken. So maybe trying to unlock something there or trying to expose South Sydney's bench. Is Cronulla, you didn't miss anything, by the way, boys and girls. Cronulla just went through their set, and now Mulitalo races in and puts a shot on Campbell Graham. The South bring it back. Here's White charging down the middle. No score, 3.5 gone. Sunday footy on Triple M for Maccas. As now it's Brandon Smith gallivanting downfield. Good little 10-metre journey from him. Five short of halfway. It's played back now to Hubner. Throws it left to Walker. Through a line ball pass. Oh, no, not line ball forward. I think that's a hometown decision, but that's why you like playing at home, because the crowd gets up. I think that was a flat ball. And looking at a replay, I don't know. Anyway, it was a clumsy pass from Walker, and it's Cronulla with the first chance to attack. Four gone, no score.
2: Yeah, it was a clumsy pass, wasn't it? Dan, you mentioned Keon Kalamatangi's name a couple of times in commentary already. I think if South's to any chance, he knows he needs a big game this afternoon.
0: So now here's Ramey putting a move on down the right side after the scrum win, but well handled by the winger Johnston. They're just right of the touchline, Cronulla, and centering the ball is Sione Katoa getting them to the 40. Cronulla working it forward. This is a strong burst from Kafusi. Ball comes out legally as finds Trindle turning it into Nikita, running down the right edge. Stopped by Elliott and Hubner. South can't let Cronulla get away with offloads. They'll get killed if that keeps going. Colquhoun onto Hines, pushing up here to Kafusi. Kafusi leaves Ward on the ground. Kafusi gets inside the 20 before we stop their centre field. This is front foot Sharks football as they go upfield here through McInnes. That's just a straightener, and this is tackle five. So we get to the final play. South holding on. It's a short side play to the right. Trindle getting it on. Hines floating a pass. Katoa holding it up, and stopped. Well held, South Sydney. Cronulla had them backpedalling for a couple of plays there, but that's a changeover. No score. Triple M rocking Sunday footy for Ream Hot Water.
1: Yeah, I like what I saw from both sides there. The Sharks pulling the Rabbitohs defensive line apart, but they scrambled well to shut it down in the end. You might get the hot chook today, Dan.
0: I was just thinking.
1: I saw your smile.
0: You were going to do it then, and I think you realised too early.
1: Too early.
0: The lights aren't taking effect yet. You can't pull out a hot chook 5 minutes into a game. Now it comes across here from Walker, holding it up here to Duffy. Cut out pass, releases Graham down the sideline. He's got Duffy on his inside, two on one, comes to Duffy. Oh, magnificent tackle from Hines. What a try saver. South, two tackles left, 10 away. They spin it from right to left. They rush up into Vince Cronulla. Must score, will score. Seagull over. South Sydney on top. South Sydney score. That is a magnificent counter attack. Cronulla started. in terrific style, but all it took was one spread to catch the Sharks out. That's South Sydney football at its best, 4-0 Bunnies.
2: Yeah, great short side recognition. It was Dufty with a beautiful pass to Campbell Brown, who shows us clean set of heels. He draws Will Kennedy, gives the ball to Dufty. Excellent tackle from Nico Hines, who's chased all the way from the opposite side of the field. Unfortunately for the Sharks, that's where all the space was. Simple catch pass from South to go over in that corner. What a start from the Rabbitohs, Gordon.
1: Yeah, absolutely. It was brilliant, wasn't it? A great raid down the West Ham touchline and Western touchline, and it was beautiful. Dufty, you know what? When the pass was thrown, I thought, God, that's a great ball from Cody Walker. On the replay, it was Dufty and backed up on the inside. If Graham was a bit quicker, if Campbell Graham was quicker, Dufty goes over, but he was a big plotter down the sideline, and it was a great cover defensive tackle by Nico Hines. But that's a great start for South Sydney. Great scramble defence, but just turned defence into attack there with a great play.
0: Gordy, that's why Dufty's the one and not Gray. Because Wayne Bennett likes the creativity of Dufty, that Gray doesn't. They're both energy players, but Dufty, Gray can't. That's not a knock on Gray. That's a special talent for Dufty.
1: Can I tell you a bit Wayne Bennett? Yes, after you call this kick.
0: Indeed. Well, hold the break. I think we're going to get a lot of tries today. 56% on the per tick kick predictor. Seagull two in from touch. Oh, curls it around. He's got it. South Sydney 6, Cronulla 0. Before we go to Dave, you, Gordy.
1: Yeah, well, Wayne Bennett's had Gary Belcher, ball playing, fullback. He was the first one. Then you had Julian O'Neill, won a grand final.
0: He was
1: Darren Lockyer, then Darius Boyd. So
0: fair plays.
1: It just plays it. Yeah, well, it plays into the fullback that just seems to work with Wayne's style.
0: Yeah, and Duffy's confidence is sky high. Well, crowd here is a bit stunned. South 6, Cronulla 0. Dave Riccio on the sideline for Bob Jane T-Marts.
3: No way to shut up the locals, Dan. Perfect hit back as far as South Sydney's are concerned. Leading 6-0. Guys, I've got to say, that's their 51st try down that left side. That's the most of any team in the premiership. Their left side attack's the best in the comp. I anticipate we're going to see plenty more of it.
0: Yeah, it hasn't Campbell Graham just taken back to the wing like a duck of water where he started his career. He looked great running down the sideline. South working it upfield. Rattle is knocked over centre field. I think he's in the ginger 13, Jimmy Graham. John Rattle as it's worked upfield here by Kalamatangi.
2: I agree, Dan.
0: He's one of yours. Now here's Dufty pushing forward.
2: Right, right.
0: Well, South have clicked here. All it took was one great play, and now they look good. They make it to halfway with Ward kicking on the last high, and that's a more conventional kick that Kennedy swallows up, but he looks up and he sees a wall of Minty's jumpers, and they put him away, 12 out from his own line.
2: You can just see South gained so much confidence and belief. Ronaldo gets an offload.
0: Oh, Mulatalo got it onto Hines and throws an extravagant pass out to the right wing. But it's Ramey in the centre out there. Bumps off one, bumps off another, cuts back in, and then throws it onto Mulatalo. This is sparkling footy, but cut down by Kalamatangi for the Sharks. Quick play the ball. Comes to Trindle. Dummies. Then pops a pass in, but the dummy and the pass were brilliantly read by the defenders. One-on-one. And then a one-on-one strip by Brandon Smith. But they're going to say either the tackle was complete. The tackle was complete,
1: no.
0: I believe.
1: Challenge it.
0: And Smith wants to, but I don't think he's going to get much love from his captain.
1: Well, the Wombat has to, because he had the ball off him. He has it up in the air. He says, let go, let go.
0: I think he said he hit the
1: then
0: ground.
1: Then he gets it off him.
0: I think he said that Wilton, I'm not saying it's right, Gordy,
1: no,
0: was on the ground, therefore
1: ball carrying arm. Ball carrying arm was on the ground.
0: So Cronulla now with a chance. Hasn't been a great week for the refs, let's be honest.
1: No.
0: Is it, Carey? Nor the
1: touches. Come here today, didn't want to talk about them, Dan.
0: It all. Well, it's hard not to talk about refs when they can't even get a kick in front correct. Now here's a hit up from Cole Hood. 21 metres out. There was Braley. Goes to the right here to McKenna. Short pass, Kafusi. Knocked over. With a grass cutter also from Smith. Braley floats to the open left. Links up with Trindle. Turns it in to Colquhoun, works it down the middle, five away where he's met, centre field, Braley to the left of Trindle, runs an angle, shot ball, Wilton, stopped, oh, superb tackle from little Ashton Ward, last, crash play, lost the ball, McInnes tried to crash over, and the ball came free, and South just hold on, 6-0, Bunnies in front, 11 gone here on the scoreboard for Beacon Trade.
2: That was never on that play on last tackle there. Maybe later in the game, you'd look to expose some tired forwards, but early in the contest, Sharks players eat that up. They were both there ready for the taking. They should have went out the back, found one of their kickers in Hines or Trindle. But they're rattled a little bit here, the Sharks.
0: Whiten. Oh, hammered by three Sharks defenders on their 20. Penalty. Was there a high tackle there? High contact? He's got blood all over him here. He's
2: nasty.
0: His ear has been split.
3: Time off, we've got a fair bit of blood.
0: Yeah.
2: The Harry Hayes.
0: And head on head contact. Wilton and Whiten.
2: Is there shoulder in that from Wilton, Dan?
0: Well, you be the judge on the replay.
1: I think shoulder on the chin. There's the point of the shoulder on Whiten's chin and the head. Let me dare say it. It was a bit like Kale and Ponga.
0: Excuse me?
1: It was a bit like the Kale and Ponga tackle.
0: When?
1: Bit of shoulder and a bit of head in the origin.
0: Gordy, we've passed jurisdiction on origin.
1: No. Dan.
0: Can you
1: it's
0: just
1: about being consistent.
0: Year,
1: no, no, for the
0: other
1: fans.
0: Team were better. Just admit that this year New South Wales
1: if you were
0: just a
1: better,
0: bit better. That's all you got to
1: well,
0: say.
1: Well, yeah, better in one game. We were better in two. So,
0: Fonzie.
1: All as I'm saying is, as a fan of the game, that don't care who wins this one, you just want consistency.
0: So White's going to have to come off here. And Wilton
1: he's got to go to the bin.
0: He's going to have to go.
2: Yeah, he could be going to the bin here.
0: So,
2: like, Whiten's a tough cookie as well. He's bounced back to his feet.
3: Right shoulder contact to the head. Okay, on report, you're in the bin.
0: Yeah, Wilton's gone for 10. So,
1: that's what I'm saying, Dan.
0: Cronulla are rattled. Seven of the last eight games, Cronulla have scored first, and it seems they don't know what to do with themselves, conceding the first try. All it took was one try that's rattled them. Jeez, I don't know, Gordy. That's unlucky.
1: Dan, your apologies accepted.
0: I'm not talking about what you're talking about from 2 months ago. I'm talking about what I'm seeing in front of me.
1: There's blood pouring out of him. He hit his shoulder on
0: his head. It was head-on-head contact. It was a
1: tackle. But his shoulder hit him on the jaw first.
0: Okay. Well, I didn't see that replay. I'll take your word for it. South put it in the touch. 15 from halfway. 6-0, Bunnies. And a 13-on-12 advantage. That's bread and butter for Cody Walker. And rattle now. We'll work it up to halfway. Well, have we got a boil over on the cards here? South Sydney starting well. Ward stutter stepping, giving it to Walker, throwing it to the right to Dufty, getting it on to Gray. Gray zipping down the right side, and a penalty to South Sydney. A player taken off the ball. So Gray's playing in the white position in the centres.
3: Yep.
0: So he's the smallest centre probably in the last 50 years, Jai Gray. But that won't stop him.
2: That's not a pen.
0: So we had Dufty just touched off the ball, touched barely by Braden Trindle. As our friend Blocker would say, Gordy, wouldn't knock a maggot off a chop. I just want to know, who's eating chops that have had maggots on them? It's Totola hitting it up. South's 22 metres out. Hubner going one out on play two. And, he slipped the pass as he was being driven backwards. Back to Smith. Smith to Rattle. Rattle works it up to the 10. Now, he will be knocked over, but that's only two gone. Bunny's here. Smith looking to his left. That's where he heads. Oh, short ball here for Hubner. Hubner now just working at it. One out again. Rolled over by Nikita. As Smith on tackle three comes back to the open right to Ward. Ward on to Walker. Walker cut out pass. Shocker. Rolling behind Gray. Oh, six more tackles. Cronulla done for a set restart inside the 10. Jeez, they're not getting some... They got one hometown decision early. That's it. Now it's Hubner. Bumping it up to the 10-metre line on tackle number two. So South Sydney set here. They haven't had a left-side raid yet. They go to the right again. Dufty turns it in to Tola. Straight into Nikita. Nikita gets help from Kafusi and also Colquhoun. This might be the play as they swing it from the right to the open left. It comes from the halves. Walker stutter stepping, now giving it to Seagwalt. Too many Sharks out there. Couldn't get it to Johnston. Had the step in field and take the tackle. Played to Smith. Throws to the right to Hubner. Holds it out to Totola. Shapes for an offload, but he was cut off. Good defence, Cronulla. Last tackle, centre field. Five out, Smith. Away to Walker. Stepping, straightening. Walker! Just short! Cronulla! Hines saves the try with a bit of help from Brayley. That is a pivotal moment in the early stage of this game. 6-0 bunnies.
1: So good. Great signs for South Sydney. Cody Walker running the footy. Just hits him off the left. The Sharks sprint up. And he hits him with the left. He was inches. I don't know why he didn't try to reach out. He was close enough to get it over.
0: So now it's Ramian working it up to the 20. The crowd's working overtime here, but Todd Smith's not budging as it's Katoa crabbing across field. 12 on 13, remember, with Wilton in the bin. McInnes chopped down centre field by Hubner. They make it to their own 40, but no further. Trindle kicks high. That's not going to be fun to catch here in the sun. And up goes Mulitalo, taps it back to a teammate. 30 out. Kafusi goes to Hines. On it goes now. Down the centre to Ido. Back to Trindle. Flick pass around his body. Put down by Hines. Oh, that was a bit of Cronulla razzle-dazzle. Also by Mulitalo going for a bomb that Campbell Graham had no interest in. And the Campbell Graham and his bunnies were almost punished. Let's go to Dave Riccio on the sideline. Bob Jane T-Marts.
3: Yeah, I reckon if there's a message from Craig Fitzgibbon, it's about the Sharks trying to cheat their way to victory here today against South Sydney. You see Nico Hines playing long balls out of his own end. And as far as the tack down on their line, it's pretty pedestrian. So I don't know if they've turned up here, if they come up with a turnover, Dan.
0: Terrible knock on from Ashton Ward. Thank you, though, for Bob Jane. Cronulla now, 40 out. Down a man, but this would be a big, big try for them if they could get one with that man in the sin bin, Teague Wilton. Worked upfield by Idle. Now on the next, it swung to the open right. McInnes to Hines. Hines out of Ramian. Ramian on the Nikita. Shoves off one. Steps inside a second. But now the wave of defenders, including Elliott, comes through it. To Tola there as well. 28 metres out. Back to Hines at first receiver. Keeping it going to McInnes, who straightens up and is knocked over on the 20. Good play the ball. As now Brayley takes a few steps, gets it to Hines. Turns it into Kafusi. Kafusi centre field. Flicks it back as he's falling. It's picked up off the ground by Brayley. Goes to Hines on the right. Keeps it going right to McInnes. On it goes to Kennedy. Turns it back into Ramian. Ramian runs into a dead end. But then he shovels it out here to Kennedy. This is Cronulla here, hot potato. Kennedy then gets it on. And the man he gives it to, Nikita, is closed down. Four gone. 12 out. Brayley fires it left to Hines, pushing up, turning it in. The man he gives it to, McInnes, is knocked over. Geez, McInnes has seen a lot of it early. Last tackle, centre field. Hines goes left. Trindle holds it up. Dummies, throws the pass, which was forward, I'm sure. And it doesn't matter because the man he gives it to is put down it or just short of the line. 6-0 South Sydney. Still 13 on 12 here for the Bunnies. Gordon Tallis, one of the CBUS super experts.
1: Well, as well spotted by Dave Riccio that Cronulla are trying to cheat their way. You saw the last time they come down here, Trindle throws a no-look flick pass and just then he's overplaying his hand once again. He just needs to sometimes go through the hand.
0: You know how I know this is a good game, Jimmy? When Gordy Tallis has got the feet on the desk. Really just content with life watching this game on a Sunday afternoon.
1: I love my Sunday afternoon footy.
0: Me too.
1: Sorry, Gus.
0: Here's a penalty. A penalty to South. Geez, that's a bad one for Cronulla to give away here because South were just going through the motions.
2: That's three already in the opening 18 minutes.
0: And we've got, I think it was a high tackle. It was Nikita. It was a lazy shot. And this is criminal from Cronulla. They've presented South with a golden chance with the extra man.
2: They have. Fitzgibbon looking to his bench. I think he might have seen enough. Fanua Blake patrolling the sidelines. Don't expect to see Hazelton not far behind him either.
0: So it's carried forward here on tackle one by Totola. And that's followed up by the other front rower, the Ginger Ninja, John Rattle, 28 metres away, centre field. South up 6-0. Smith to Ward on the left, giving it to Walker. Holding it up. Oh, he should have passed it. The man he was going to give it to would have gone straight through. But Walker held on to it. Played to Smith. Runs out of dummy half. Oh, throws a hospital pass.
1: What a
0: to
1: shot.
0: Hunter, who is just slaughtered by Jesse Colquhoun. And the ball came out. Well, Colquhoun there with a bone rattler. Centre field. Dave Riccio once again. Bob Jane T-Marts.
3: Yeah, Dan, just confirming both Jack Whiten is a Category 2, so he's in getting a HIA assessment, but so too was Teague Wilton. It's really interesting. So they've deemed it a head clash. He needs to conduct a Category 2 HIA, but he was also sin bin. So go figure.
0: Yeah, well, don't start, because I don't want to hear any more about Caelan Ponga in Origin, Dave. Please, don't. Let's not go down that rabbit hole. Turn Gordy's mic off for the next 30 seconds. Now, here's a penalty to Cronulla. Here's a Cronulla penalty. And South Sydney offside off the scrub. You just get a sense, Jimmy, that if Cronulla hold this to 6-0 when Wilton comes back, they're going to be okay.
2: Yeah, they've really not gone after that engine off. There was a couple of sets prior, they went short to Totola and they were stripped for numbers. They should have went out the back. South really need to recognise that that's where the space is. We know they favour their left edge, but they've got to come right and go and exploit that area where Wilton is absent.
0: So here is Benua Blake with a strange haircut, but he tell you what's not strange is a wonderful offload with his Inspector Gadget arms. He just lapped his arm around two defenders, and Cronulla advanced another 10 metres off the back of that with Kennedy. Colquhoun works it forward. He's going to be a star, Jesse Colquhoun. 28 out centre field. Comes to the right now. First receiver Trindle. Second receiver Hines. Hines right foot step. Almost got through Walker, but Walker had protection on the inside as South Sydney prepare to make a change or two as it's worked forward now. And they get it to within 10 metres of the line with Fanua Blake. Played it. Thrown to the right here from Brayley on to Trindle. Trindle holds it up, gets it out to the number. Oh, six again, Ramian. It was a shocking play, but Souths are called inside the 10. Trindle, unless he had ESP and knew that was coming, that might explain why did he just throw it to a bloke in traffic on tackle six. Well, they've got it back, Cronulla. 6-0 they trial. Trindle turns it into Fanua Blake. Fanua Blake upended 2 metres out. But there's a South player on the ground here, so they're down a defender. Trindle goes for it. Oh, cross-cutting tackle.
1: Great tackle.
0: Try saver by Elliott. A quick play of the ball. Now run out of dummy half by Nikita. He's brought down. Cronulla making a mess of this. Trindle goes himself, rolls in a kick. Grounded here by Johnston. And Cronulla are in a panic.
4: Okay, he can't disappear.
0: Cronulla don't look sharp at all. And it's
1: everybody's
0: a
1: panicking.
2: Wow. Yeah, and they look so out of sync. How on earth they got a six again that last play? It was pedestrian style. Ramian didn't want the football in his hands. He didn't know what to do with it. They're all over the shop at the minute, the Sharks. They brought Fanua Blake on to shore things up, but still,
0: well, Trindle, scrappy. Here's a short kick. Well, it's not going to go to the 10. It's not going to go to the 10, so Cronulla will get this back. Trindle has been one of the premier players in the comp the last couple of months. His options have been terrible so far. But it's early days. 6-0 Bunnies, Cronulla on the attack. It is 13-13. Wilton is back, and South did not score during that period. So a wasted chance. And now Cronulla can make them really pay. Here's McInnes to Hines. Short ball for Noah Blake. For Noah Blake dragging three South Sydney defenders with him. To within a metre of the line. They've opened up the right side. Comes from Brayley. Across now to Colquhoun. Stutter stepping and straightening, and he got through the defences of Kempe, but he couldn't get through the next defender. 1 metre out, right upright. They go right again. Trindle holds it up. Short ball. Try. Nikita is over. They just chipped away. And Trindle provides the try assist. That was a better option. Nikita just went straight through. Got the matchup he wanted. 6-4. And Cronulla have steady.
2: Yeah, well, Nikita scores and he barely celebrates. He's a frustrated figure out there for the Sharks. He knows that they're not playing at their best. Take nothing away from Trindle here. A nice double pump just holds up Cody Walker. Britton Nikita into that hole that is created by Trindle there. But the Sharks, they don't really come together, Gordon. They're a little bit out of sync, and I think they're pretty fortunate to be going equal on the scoreboard should this kick go over.
1: Yeah, I think you're right, Jimmy. They just got to earn the right. They got to go back, roll up the sleeves, and just lay a bit of a platform, get some fatigue in South Sydney. They're seeing too much and trying too much, and it's a little bit clunky at the moment. Just then, as you said, with Nikita, he got up and there was no celebration. He's still frustrated. Let's get into this game. Let's get into the grind and work hard for this win.
0: Now,
1: Nico Hines lines it up there.
0: Off you go. What's 78% per tech kick predictor? Off you go, Gordy. It's about 15 in from touch.
1: As his silky hair blows in the breeze, coming off the swamp. comes in. Nicho Hynes has been hitting them well of late. Hits it beautifully, coming around. Oh, yeah. Sneaks through. 6-all locked up here at Shark Park.
0: Triple M rocking the footy on a Sunday arvo for Ream Hot Water and for Maccas.
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3: I think what separates the Cronulla Sharks of this season compared to previous seasons when we're talking about premiership claims, fellas, is their depth. And when Craig Fitzgibbon can start Adam Fanua Blake from the bench and start Jesse Colquhoun in the front row, I think that's where we can talk about a seriously deep squad. Because when Fanua Blake's come on, he's shifted the game. And it's no coincidence the Sharks have levelled this scoreline 6-all.
0: It's a good observation, Dave. Jimmy, I'll ask you, can they win a comp with Fanua Blake off the bench? Can they be that indulgent and risk starting games slowly? Not that Kafusi and Colquhoun are bad. Cronulla get a 6 again, just working it up.
2: Well, I think Souths have taken that as a bit of an insult. I really do. I think the way that they've started, I think they've said the Sharks are trying something here against us.
0: Yeah.
2: Let's respond. So, show them that we're not a team to run your experiment on.
0: So is McInnes. Followed up by a kick from just outside the 40. It's a pretty good kick into open space. Trindle, I think he's just ventured outside the 40, but Dufty might be just a little worried here. It's gone out well beyond the 20. That is South Port. Yeah, no, I thought he went about a metre or two past.
2: Oh.
0: His foot is on the line.
1: That's inside the 40,
0: the
1: isn't it?
0: The replay always shows the kicker is closer to the 40 than you think.
1: And well, in the end, if it was tennis, it'd be in.
0: In the end, yeah, but, you know, if my auntie had nuts. Anyway, is Campbell Grove. It should be my uncle. Jai Gray. If my auntie had wheels, she'd be a bike. You know, not that famous English thing. 20 short of halfway, 6-all. Rattle. Oh, knocked off his feet. That's a great tackle from McInnes, and he's jolted the ball free. That is a wonderful shot.
2: Now, McInnes can do that to a number of players. You can be. He's deceptive. He's not the biggest bloke in the world, but my goodness, he can hit. Forces the error there. He's joined by Fanua Blake, enforcing that error. That's a big statement from the two middles of the Cronulla Sharks. They look to capitalise.
1: It was a great shot, wasn't it, from a smaller man on a front row.
0: 30 metres out, Cronulla, and it's off the scrum. A powerful run from Adam Fanua Blake. Thunders up beyond the 20. He'll play it now just right of the post. Comes to Hynes on the short side. Turns it into Nikita. Nikita taken down around the ankles by Elliott, but a very quick play of the ball. Cronulla now pushing upfield as Hynes goes infield to McInnes. McInnes is taken down by Kalamatungi. Play back to Brayley. Throws to Colquhoun. Straightens. Good shot by Kepi down low. Left upright. Comes to the open right. Here's Trindle. Floating it across. Hynes. Short ball. Well read by Souths. And it was Ramian taken down. Hynes was shaking to go, cut out to the wing. He went short, and Souths were there. Oh, geez, Trindle just stood there, puts up a high kick. Batted back by Cronulla. It's a try. Talakai gets over next to the post. The former Bunny scores. Well, what a bizarre try. Trindle got a terrible pass. He then just stood there as if he didn't know what to do with it. Oh, he knew what to do. He just plonked a kick pinpoint near the post. And as long as the challenge is legal, and I think it has to be legal because it was contesting the ball, it's a Cronulla try and they'll lead 10-6.
2: Well, Wayne Bennett will be getting the message down. Why is Trindle allowed to get that kick away? He was given all the time in the world. It was a shocking pass. He had to reset himself and he almost looked surprised around why there was no pressure on him. Credit to Ronaldo Mulatalo. He doesn't give up. He'll chase anything. It's a nice one-handed bat. On it goes backwards, and Talakai, I think that's his first touch of the afternoon, or maybe his second.
0: Nothing wrong. I don't think there's anything wrong with the challenge. Now they're looking at Mulatalo and Gray.
2: That is play on.
0: And of course, it's play on because they don't. Like
1: it is play on. They were
0: Mulatalo
1: going at the footy.
0: Illegally takes out Gray before he gets to the ball. That's a problem. But there's surely no problem here. Surely no. In fact, I'm not even sure he contacts Gray Gordy.
1: But you know what, Dan? That's. Do you know what? I actually think it's great experience from Trindle. Just hold your ground. Let them run to you. Just on the kick, it doesn't matter. They can kick 40, 20s. The kick had to go 20 metres. Stand back a little bit deeper. Make sure your chases are onside. And then you got more time to kick the ball. That was a great play.
0: So this is for 28 in a row for Nico Hines. Bang in front. Go Gordy.
1: Hits it beautifully. Straight over the black dock. He's kicked it into the Swampers. Cronulla Sharks 12, South Sydney 6. As Triple M rocks the footy thanks to Maccas.
4: Thanks to the new Mitsubishi Triton Raider. This formidable off-road ute is equipped with upgraded suspension, all-terrain wheels and tyres, and has been put to the test across 40,000 kilometres of the toughest Aussie terrain. Break new ground in the Triton Raider.
3: Yeah, a bit of drama for the Sharks here, fellas. The independent doctor has spotted KL Eero for a HIA. He is up the tunnel. He's undergoing an assessment. That's for Sifu Talakai into the centres, and we'll see Billy Burns and Tom Hazleton into the action.
0: There
3: the
0: is the big, beautiful, ball-headed Tom Hazleton knocked over 10 out from his own line.
1: He looks like a big toe ball, doesn't he?
2: In review from that try, at the beginning of the season, did the NRL put out the message that one-handed bat is going to be...
1: Yes.
2: They've
0: eased off on that.
2: Because it was a clear...
0: There was weird wording at the start.
2: Yes, it was. Thankfully, they changed that, and Ronaldo and Mulatalo, they're benefactors from that rule change.
0: So, Fanua Blake hitting it up. Cronulla now back in their groove.
1: Hey, Dan, do you know my take on Fanua Blake? Can Cronulla win the comp with him coming off the bench? Absolutely.
0: Yeah, okay, very good, very good.
1: Because they need 60 unbelievable minutes out of him.
0: Yes.
1: And whether he starts those 60 or he comes off the bench and gives them the, you know, like the minutes, it's the quality of the minutes.
0: Yeah.
1: When he's on.
0: I don't think he's been as good as that. He's been good. But I don't think he's been the star. Maybe they're trying to unlock him a little. And I'll tell you what, it's worked today so far because he's been fantastic.
1: He's had stronger carries.
0: Absolutely. 8 short of halfway, South Sydney. LeBlanc is playing it for the Bunnies. They're down 12-6. Ward here to Walker. And Walker is claimed. By the way, while the boys were conversing, he didn't miss anything. Cronulla, just a routine set. Now Walker staying down. Now he gets up. He goes back down here as it's shuffled across from Ward to Kalau Matangi. Kalau Matangi with his 6th run today. And he plays at 40 out. Walker still being treated. So, Ward puts up a midfield bomb. Graham slips through his fingertips. Cronulla come away with it. South are in a bit of trouble here, you suspect. They're only down 12-6. It's not a problem yet on the scoreboard of significant proportions. But Cronulla, after a manic start, seem to have found their groove. White is strolling the sideline, so he'll be back on shortly as Mulatalo. Mulatalo carries it forward. If he didn't have the mouth, we'd be celebrating him as one of the great wingers of the game because his skills are amazing. It's Braley carrying it up 12 short of halfway. And frankly, Jimmy, I don't mind the mouth. I think it's good for the game. But anyway,
2: I'm with you, Danny. Yet stuck into opposition.
0: He's energy. He's their energy. He's Trindle running almost through. Oh, take him down desperately. Humphreys with a possible try saver. 35 out. Hines puts in a kick towards the corner. Taken by Duffy. He's hemmed in. Great chase. I think Hines got him high. I think Hines knows it because he looked at the ref. But he got away with it. And Souths are 3 out from their own line. 12-6 to the Cronulla Sharks on the Beacon Trade scoreboard.
2: The guy gives himself up there. It's a great kick. And Chase just looks back to the referee in anticipation of the whistle being blown. Got away with that one.
0: All right, it's played now and shuffled across. They're inside their 20. Dave, can I get a look at from you of Cody Walker? Is he okay down to you on the sideline for Bob Jane Seamarts?
3: Well, Dan, he did stay down after being collected by Teague Wilton. It didn't look anything too malicious in it, but he was certainly slow to his feet. He's walking away, still obviously taking his role in the game, but he's walking with the trainer. I'll keep an eye on it.
0: Yeah. There's something there, Dave. I mean, some players, they stay down because they're trying to milk it. And then they... Oh, here's a run for Katoa. He just bumped off the South Sydney man like a dodging car. But no, Walker, I thought, might have been overselling a bit. But no, I think he actually has something. But he did boot that ball long, so might be fine. 12-6 for another. Worked upfield by Wilton. Looking at a replay, poor Ashton Ward just got run over. like an Isuzu over an armadillo as it comes here from Fanua Bay, out to the right behinds, giving it to Ramian as he feeds it out to Katoa, threatening, brought down 31 away. South can't keep up with him right now. Hines, short side, holding it up, running. They hang off him. Now they bring him down. Walker there, along with Elliott. But then Elliott, a puff the bunnies, you can see it. Cronulla, swing it from right to left. It comes to Trindle, centre field, pops in a chip kick. South are there. It's Gray. He's in the in goal. He's got work to do. He gets into the field of play. Oh, my word, they needed that. That's a brilliant, brilliant.

0: South come up, not in an even line. Kennedy dispatches Whiten briefly, but Whiten comes back along with Campbell Gray. This is a good game. It's not perfect, but it's a good game. 12-6 Sharks, 6 to go first half. Comes across now to Talakai. And he's lost the ball. Driven back in the tackle. Penalty. Oh, no, knock on. Knock on. Deserved knock on. Well, Adam Elliott had a reaction there. I thought Sounds had just been pinged for something. He rocked his head back in, I thought, disappointment. But I think he, like many of his teammates, are just needing a breather because it's been a fast game. Well, here come the Bunnies.
1: Yeah, it's a strange game, isn't it? Sharks won't be happy with their performance. A few silly errors, but Souths are just in the battle. They'd like to see this field position converted into points. They didn't manage to do that with an extra player on the field. Let's see what they've got.
0: So they come to the left here, Ward out to Walker, trying to create numbers, finding Duffy. Duffy can't squeeze through. Cronulla defend well. As Johnston was out on the wing, but there was no point giving it to him because he would have been covered as well. A centering run on play two for Elliott, bumping it up. 12-6 Sharks, 5 to go first half. To the open right now. Here's a run from Kalama Tungi. Jeez, Cronulla just yielded metres to him there. And they bring him down 5 away. Centre field comes back from Humphreys. Keeps it going left. Walker, short ball again. Brilliantly read. Those outside men from Cronulla defend well. And the man who is knocked over quickly is Adam Elliott. It's Duffy waiting at dummy half. To the open right to Walker. Catch and pass to LeBlanc. LeBlanc, a dummy that fools no one. Straightens. Brought down 5 away. Cronulla defending brilliantly. Last tackle. Back to the left. Walker rolls in a kick and awkward bounce. Kennedy takes it and stays in the field of play. Jeez, that's good defence of Cronulla. They weren't troubled during that set for South Sydney. There's now the Sharks bring it out. And they are barely outside their 10. And it's carried forward by Ramey and followed up by energised Sione Katoa. Hitting and spinning like the Tasmanian devil. Now on the next play, it's Wilton over the 30. Cronulla do this part of the game well as well. There's now a one-out run from Billy Burns, who's 8 short of halfway. Grindle gets it under a little bit of pressure, hoists it high, bringing Campbell Graham forward. Oh, Mortimer goes up and takes out Campbell Graham. And that's illegal.
2: Okay, I thought you changed it.
0: Oh, no!
1: Yeah.
0: No, tackled in the air, Campbell Graham. Mulatalo leapt up, I thought took Graham out before he caught it. Todd Smith has gone the other way. This is,
2: well, challenge from South.
0: Fascinating replay.
2: On third ruling is the contact from Campbell Graham places Ronaldo into a dangerous position. They're challenging.
1: I think it's right.
0: You think he's right?
1: I think Todd Smith's
0: right. So let's see. So if Mulatalo runs into Graham before he gets it, that's not allowed.
3: Campbell Graham is contesting.
0: Oh no, that's a good catch.
3: To tackle Ronaldo in the air.
0: Yeah, that's
3: this
0: a penalty.
3: Is a penalty. As he lands safely, this sits in the penalty-only space, but the challenge is unsuccessful.
0: Penalty-only space. Oh, entered a new phrase into the list.
1: Oh, yes. Now, I think, you know what? Ronaldo Mulatalo, then. We
4: to infinity and beyond.
1: That is an effort play from him.
0: That's an extraordinary play.
1: He chases that ball, and he goes to compete. And a lot of players are just content to let South catch the ball. The back three opposition catch the ball. He went with intent. He wins his side. Field position and a penalty.
0: This, you sense, the biggest set of the game so far. Cronulla 12-6 up, looking to extend their lead. They're 15 out. Comes across from Trindle to Fanua Blake. And he's going to make it close to the 10. Yeah, so Mulatalo, an extraordinary leap to get them going. He's finally out of dummy half, scoots over and scores. Souths are in trouble. Cronulla now can smell the blood in the water. Souths are out on their feet and Cronulla are rolling. Brayley scores 16 points to 6.
1: Yeah, that's just too easy from Brayley there. Just goes over some fatigued defenders. But I put this down to Ronaldo Mulatalo, who, like I say, didn't have any contribution in that set of six, that yardage set. But what he does, he goes, where can I contribute? Okay, the ball is contestable. I'm going to put myself up there. Put that try down to the effort play of a winger. I don't usually give them much credit, Gordon, but you've got to give credit where it's due. Brayley takes full advantage for the Sharks.
4: Well, absolutely. If he doesn't go, none of his teammates question him. Right, but he goes there. He makes extra effort. He gets up for the ball. He turns it into a contest. And just then, Brayley, what a player he is.
5: Yeah.
4: And he just sees a little opportunity.

0: so much speed. Wayne Bennett won't be happy with that. It looks soft, but his deception, it was Aiden Fanua-Blake standing in a tackle, playing the ball really quick. They couldn't retreat quick enough to get set, and he spots that.
1: Can we just appreciate Jimmy Graham had a double bunger. Not only appreciation of a winger, but of a referee. He defended a referee correctly. 28 in a row for Hines. 15 in from touch. 98% per... I'll do this one, Gordy. Pertzek kick predictor, and he's got it. So the streak continues, and Cronulla, three tries in a row. 18-6, Triple M rocking the footy for Ream Hot Water and for Maccas.
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3: 29 conversions in a row for Nicho Hines. That's a Cronulla Sharks record. Extraordinary achievement. 29 consecutive goals. Just that identification from Blake Brayley there, guys. It's really interesting that Jack Whiten is actually playing right edge back row. Keon Kalamatungi's moved back into the middle. So Whiten's playing back row with Jai Gray remaining in the centres. It's an interesting setup from Wayne Bennett.
1: Of course, this is a side missing some key players. Cam Murray, Latrell Mitchell, Dave Fifita. They will stay in the eight even if they lose today, but it's going to be hard yakka now, down 18-6 with a minute to go in this first half. As it's turned into Ramien, and Ramien works it up to his 20 where he's felled. Playing it here to Brayley. Brayley out of dummy half, scoots away again. I think he's trying to draw six again, and if not, trying to make a line break. Got neither. Final tackle, Hines kicking, and kicking long to Dufty. Dufty takes it on his 20. And runs into a wall. Hazelton there, along with Fanua Blake. With mostly a shaved head for Fanua Blake, but then a ponytail popping out the back. And you know what, Jimmy? I'm not going to say a bad word about it.
4: He's not me either.
1: 10 shout from their own line.
4: I'm not going to follow suit, but I'm not going to say anything bad about it.
1: I would love to see you at a party in a dress-up as... with the Adam Fanua Blake hair. Here it comes from Walker. Out to Seabolt. Their try score. Inside pass to Dufty. Gets over the 40. Kennedy brings Dufty down. One tackling one. One play left in this first half. Well, this would be against the runner play. They can produce something. Here's Ward. Ward in the centre of the field. Surrounded by defenders. Throws to Gray. Gray wrapped up and flung to the ground like a hills hoist by Sifatalakai. And Cronulla, it was an odd start from them, but they've settled down, and now they look like the Sharks at Shark Park, where they just put teams to the sword, and they're in a very good position. At halftime, it's Cronulla 18, South Sydney 6. 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
13: All right, 18 to 6, Cronulla with tries to Nikita, Brayley and Talakai. South Sydney started great. Seagwalt with the try. But Cronulla well on top. Jimmy Graham, Gordon Tallis, Dan Ganane, Dave Riccio, Room Hot Water and Mac is bringing us the footy. Cronulla, the pivotal period, Jimmy Graham, seems to have been that sin bin. South, it would have been a totally different game. They got it to 12 mil. It just would have had Cronulla even further rattled because they were off their game early.
14: Yeah, they just couldn't take advantage. I did question the tactics of not really sending traffic to their right-hand side. They do favour their left, and it obviously is so successful. But that's where Sharks were down that player, but they just couldn't get over the line. And, you know, the Sharks, they introduced Adam Fanua-Blake, and that was a big turning point for them. You know, Coach Fitzgibbon looking at what can change a game in the finals. Is he looking to do this? Was he asking some questions of Kafusi and Colquhoun? How will they go starting? And how will they adapt to that different role? Very similar, but slightly different. I think Fanua-Blake has passed the test. He can come off the bench and impact the game. Is it a bit of a test to see if they can look to do something a little bit different? But South Sydney, on the other hand, they'll be disappointed. They've been given some opportunities, but just couldn't break through.
13: I haven't seen much of Cronulla. I called them a couple of weeks ago, but apart from that, I haven't seen much of them in the last couple of months. It is very obvious this is Braden Trindle's team.
14: Yes, I think that's...
13: And that's not a criticism of Hines. That it seems like they've found their formula.
14: I think you're right, Dan. Yeah, I think you're right. He's the main playmaker. He's the one who's pulling more strings, taking a lot of the kicks as well, and yeah, I think it's he's elevated himself. I must say, I think Brayley as well. when he jumps from dummy half. I personally think that's how they should focus their attack, is through Brayley, have more from him, and then let Trindle and Hines play for them.
13: There's some stat when Brayley, I haven't looked at it for a while, but when Brayley runs five or more times, they win 80% of games.
14: Yeah.
13: Now, it's chicken and the egg. You've got to... The reason he's running is because the forwards are on top. So it's all... But he's already run four times.
14: Yeah, so how do you get...
13: They're on
14: forward,
13: top.
14: Yeah, so how do you get your forwards on top? There's another question.
13: Yeah.
14: You build it out from that.
13: Anyway, so it's Cronulla in a good position. They're not home yet, but they're pretty comfortable. 18 points to 6. Looking to make it 9 wins from their last 10 and go a big step closer to locking up top 4. Triple M, rocking Sunday footy for Ream Hot Water and the Maccas.
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13: Well, Jimmy's microphone's off conveniently, so I'll do this. If you're looking to keep the house warm this winter, check out the reverse cycle air conditioning range from Mitsubishi Heavy Industries. 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Now, I need to call them, Jimmy, because my one, I've got an old 20-year... It's been a great old servant, the old... It's a Fujitsu, right?
14: Well...
13: Now, nothing wrong with the brand of Fujitsu, but it's like an old, you know, Doberman. It just, you know, it's had its time and needs to be put to rest. So, from their award-winning split systems to their famously reliable ducted air conditioning systems, they've got options to suit every home and every family.
14: Yeah, and the best part, Dan, it's not just about summer or winter. It's about summer as well, because their reverse cycle air conditioning, it keeps you warm through the winter and cool through the summer. So you're covered all year round.
13: I think it would be only right if we were set up with some Mitsubishi Heavy Industries products, so we can actually speak with even more authority about what I've heard is a great product.
14: I like your thinking.
13: Right, okay. 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
15: Hey there, Stephen Zoyce with you. The Panthers are looking ominous again. Penrith destroying Canberra in Mudgee overnight. The final score, 42 points to 18. Triple M's Brent Reed says they're still beatable, but everything has to go right to get a result.
16: Well, they're going to win a minor premiership. They'll end the comp. They've staggered a little bit in recent weeks. You're right. I mean, they've sort of been off the pace a little bit, but I'll tell you what, they were so on last night. And Nathan Cleary, when he plays like he did last night, I don't see anyone beating them.
15: Tom Dearden isn't going anywhere. The Cowboys co-captain set to confirm he'll stay put in Townsville, putting months of rumours about a Sydney move to bed once and for all. And Reece Walsh has escaped a ban after pulling Dominic Young's hair in last night's loss to Newey. The Broncos fullback has been slapped with a $1,000 fine.
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15: 19 degrees at Ocean Protect Stadium at halftime between the Sharks and Rabbitohs as Triple M rocks footy.
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12: Mitre 10's got your back. 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
13: South, two tackles left. They rush up into Vince Cronulla. Must score. Will score. Seabrook over. South Sydney score. That is a magnificent counter-attack.
14: It was Doherty with a beautiful pass. What a start from the Rabbitohs, Gordon.
13: 1 metre out. Right up front. They go right again. Trindle holds it up. Short ball. Try. Thickener is over. They just chipped away, and Trindle provides the try assist. Trindle just stood there, puts up a high kick. Batted back by Cronulla. It's a try. Talakai gets over next to the post. The former Bunny scores. Well, what a bizarre try. Souths are out on their feet, and Cronulla are rolling. Brayley scores 16 points to 6.
14: Yeah, that's just too easy from Brayley then.
13: Half-time, it's Cronulla 18, South Sydney 6. So, Cronulla, they've got incentive to go on with this, by the way, because for and against, they're 55 behind the Warriors as of this moment. They're on 32 points, Warriors 32, Roosters 34. Now, the Roosters play Penrith in a couple of weeks, I think. So, Cronulla, if they can do the business here, they can put some distance on the Roosters as well and win that tiebreaker. They're in fourth. They got a big lead on the Dolphins, thanks to that 66-0 a few weeks ago. But even if this is somewhat inevitable, and it's not yet. They're only up by 12 against South Sydney, and I don't want to be disrespectful to South, who are still going to be in the gate no matter what. If Cronulla really do a job, it could be important. Souths right now are seventh. Even if they lose this, they're miles ahead of Canterbury on for and against, so that's not an issue yet. But North Queensland, well, their for and against is horrible. So Souths would win those tiebreakers against Canterbury and North Queensland. They're all on 26 points.
14: Sharks will fancy themselves down to win every game that they've got left. They certainly will be favourites on paper. And like you say, with both the Roosters and the Warriors facing Penrith, I think they've got sights on finishing second.
13: Well, you know, it's a big, I don't want to be a Sharks hater because I like the Sharks and I want to see them do well because they're always sort of everyone's favourite bunny.
27: But
13: they get soft draws every year. And you know why? Because they're not a big TV team. So they don't get Penrith twice every year. They don't get the Roosters necessarily twice. I think they got them twice this year. They don't get Brisbane. You know, they don't get the big heavyweights because they're not a big TV team. So they get left with a lot of double ups against teams. But they're doing the job. Here's the kick. I almost read the Red Bull try predictor there out of habit. Here's a which read 63% for the Sharks, by the way, to score the next try, the Red Bull AI try predictor. And let's thank Choice Hotels for that stat. 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Now, here comes South, not doing too much so far. Dave Riccio, down to you on the sideline, Bob. Jane Timas.
2: Yeah, Dan, just as far as the Sharks are concerned, a blow here. KL Iro has failed his HIA. He's out of the game. Sifatalakai will resume that centre position.
13: Oh, no.
2: As we see an error here from South City coming out of their own end. That'll also rule Iro out of next week's clash against the Dragons. For Wayne Bennett, look, he just spoke, wouldn't you believe it, he spoke about the fundamentals. It was typical Wayne.
13: Yeah.
2: Just going back to basic rugby league, boys, we are turning over too much possession. And sure enough, they've done it again.
13: Yeah, halfway line, Ashton Ward. So 45 out where Cronulla go to work. Trindle, as they run towards the golf course in this second half. On to Hines it goes, turning it in to Nikita out there, the left edge. It is. It's now played by Nikita. See him on the right so often. He was on the left there, and now the other second row, Wilton, up that same left channel. 30 metres out, Cronulla, up 18-6. Fenua Blake, first receiver. To the right, the McKinnis. Catch and pass to Hazelton. Dragging defenders back close to the 20. He'll play it in line with the right upright to Brayley. He immediately throws left to Trindle. Turns it into Fenua Blake. Fenua Blake, 3 needed to put him away. And he's knocked over centre field. Kennedy lurking on the left where also Trindle is. Trindle goes himself and is buried in the tackle. That's good defence there from White particularly, and also Kepi. Slow play the ball. Last comes across now to Hines, pushing up, passing as he's falling. Kennedy then around the corner.
3: Oh.
13: Almost finds Trindle. That would have been a spectacular try if he caught it.
4: Come out to the 10.
13: And it's a knock 10. On. And they played that pretty poorly, Cronulla, and still almost got a try out of it. 18-6, they continue to lead.
3: Would have been unbelievable, wouldn't it? Trindle just has a couple of grabs at the ball, taps it around, but...
13: Jimmy, turn that air conditioning on. Oh, sorry, Gordy. I'm sorry to cut you off. It's hot in where we're calling from at the moment. It's a very hot and cold room where we are.
3: That's what happens when two big masculine men get close and cozy.
13: Please, well, I don't know. Here's the ball put down. I think it's been knocked down by Cronulla, but it's picked up by Romy, and he's going to plunge over. I think there was an attempted pass, which has been knocked down by Cronulla. But I've been wrong before today. It is going up as no try.
4: Okay, Wyatt.
13: Cronulla celebrating.
4: On-field decision, pass backwards from South. Then a knock on Cronulla. Just make sure
13: I think it's what it is, Jimmy. But we'll see here. So it's Siegwald driven back in the tackle. Katoa goes in. And Harvey Norman replay. And
5: just looking to determine touch on this ball if it's knocked on.
13: So, yeah, but he's trying to make a tackle. Siegwald has the ball out in front. Katoa comes in. Well, he certainly pushes it out, Katoa.
5: We can see here that the ball definitely touches the right hand of Sione Katoa. Just need to determine if Luttrell knocks on first.
13: Well, come on.
3: Well, how does he knock it on?
13: It's a loose carry. It's not going to be a try. It's not going to be a try. Because they've determined Katoa has knocked it forward. So that's going to be the end of that. But now, is it South Sydney ball?
5: With an on-field ruling of Luttrell passing this ball, it's away from his left hand and then touches the right hand of Sione Katoa. This is a knock-on by Cronulla. We have a decision.
13: You're going to defend the refs again, Jimmy?
3: Well, Dan, you know, in my era, that was just a knock-on. If they hit the ball out of your hand, that's your fault.
13: Yeah, I agree. But,
3: it wasn't if like it was a big swipe down.
13: Hold
3: and
13: the ball better. Craig Fitzgibbon, I've never seen Craig
3: Fitzgibbon. Is that Wade Graham in the coach's box?
13: He just banged the glass.
7: He's blowing up the looks. He's not happy.
13: There was something. He was blowing up as the try was being scored. Dave Riccio, you've got something on the sideline. Bob Jones, how much?
2: Yeah, significant blow for the Sharks. Sifatalakai, he's out of his second half, guys. It's a bicep injury.
13: So they're down to 15.
2: Yeah, so look, no Kaeliro. He's gone with the HIA and no Sifatalakai. He requires scans on a bicep injury.
13: Oh, geez, that could be the end of his career, Cronulla, if it's a rupture. Hopefully not. Cronulla here in defence, South Sydney. Well, things may be turning for the better for them. Down by 12, here's Walker. Shot ball. almost puts Elliott away. It's a great tackle by Hines. He's made a couple of crucial tackles today, Hines. Now Walker pushing up on the left side, fashions a pass to Johnston, puts boot to ball on tackle five. Probably didn't need to do that. Cronulla come up with it.
3: Oh, he loses
13: lost
3: it.
13: The ball. They've lost the ball. Mulitalo, surely. Oh, my goodness. So they've determined that Mulitalo, who I thought lost it into some South players, was passing it and then recovered the ball. What a fascinating chain of events. Hines now carries it up the right edge. Let's look at a Harvey Norman replay.
14: Fitzgibbon isn't banging the glass about that.
13: He has lost that ball, Mulitalo.
14: That is a knock-on.
13: Horrible referee. Now it goes down the middle to Britton Nicotter. As soon as Jimmy Graham defends the refs, they go off the boil. Hey, you do the math. Here's a kick from inside the 40. I'm blaming you. That would have put South
3: so
13: on
3: am
13: the
3: I.
13: 20 metres out.
14: Commentator's curse.
13: It's Dufty bringing it back.
3: It was like the non-knock-on. The non-knock-on for the Dogs the other night when he jumps up and touches the ball against Melbourne.
13: No, hoof dude. Now it reminds me of Ponga in Origin. Anyway, I'm being a smart ass now. Played back here by Kalamatangi. South 40 away. Comes to Dufty. Dufty goes upfield and he leaves Kennedy on the ground, but Hazelton is there along with Bailey. 28 out, South swung from left to right. Here's a pass which I'm sure is knocked down by Cronulla. Rolls into the hands of Gray, and there's a new set here. And Gray is crabbing across field, brought down. Well, the Souths get the next, and Cronulla are down to 15. We've got a serious game. A serious game on our hands, with Kepi now pushing forward with a straightener. Almost to the 20. Centre field, Humphreys dummy half. Throws to the right to Ward, takes a few steps, gives it to Walker. Basketball pass over the top, and it's a try! It's a try! Graham is over! Questionable last ball. Cronulla complaining. Graham is over. Momentum has changed. Cronulla down to 15 and South with confidence. 18-10 and a pretty gettable kick to come on the scoreboard for Mitsubishi Triton Raider Gordon Tallis.
3: Yeah, it's unbelievable. One at South Sydney, here they come. It was just out the back. Cody Walker once again just slices through and overhand. The G Miles type of pass.
13: Yes.
3: Was there a question mark on it?
13: I think it was all right.
3: Is there a question mark? Well, all the officials were in the right spot. And Big Lurch just runs over, improves the position for South Sydney. 18-10 with the kick that come, but it's just Cody Walker. There it is. It's try confirmed. But no Sharks players put their hands up in the air. Normally, they do that, Dan. Professional, like, complainers. But no one put their hands up.
14: Yeah, I'm happy with that. Brilliant work from Cody Walker. Just exploits that Sharks defence, pulls them out of formation and somehow gets that ball away. Not many players can do that and then finish off that pass. All class from Cody Walker. And you mentioned it, Dan, this shot at the South Sydney Rabbitohs. Get on the scoreboard and just start to apply some pressure to a 15-man Sharks. They're going to be tested. If South to make a game of it, last 10 could be very interesting.
13: 67% per tick hit predictor, Gordy. Latrell Sewell.
3: One last look at the uprights. Starts his run up, two steps back, comes in, hits it beautifully, coming round, it's there, the flags go up, not like when Reece Walsh kicked it. The Sharks 18, South Sydney 12, as Triple M rocks the footy thanks to Maccas.
0: 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We all have our own idea of what our something looks like down the track, but it won't just happen. You'll need to make smart decisions along the way. 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
2: No shock whatsoever, fellas, that South Sydney went straight where Cronulla's carnage is as far as their centre position. We can see that Britton Nicotter is now playing left centre. As I said, with the out of Kaoliro and also Sifatelakai, expect South to keep coming there. It's the disconnected side for the Sharks.
13: Yeah, and South have had comebacks this year already. Last week against Melbourne, they were down 16-8 at the break. They won, in fact, three times this year on the Choice Hotel stats. They've trailed at the break and won. Here's Ward getting it on to Dufty. His pass connects with a Cronulla player. Should be a set restart, although he hasn't signalled it yet. Yeah, he's saying I wasn't played at, Todd Smith. So tackle three now. South going up the middle with Walker. Knocked sideways primarily by Fanua Blake, it looked like there. Centre field followed up by the run of Kalaa Matangi. South's not making too many metres. They need a boomer of a kick, and it's Walker. He's not a bad kicker, but it's going to be easily caught here by Kennedy. 25 out from his own line. Grabs across to his right, straight into Seagwalt. Seagwalt knocked on his caboose, and Elliott there as well. So 18-12. Cronulla, not home by a long way. Katoa floats across field. Links up here with his wing partner, Mulatalo, who has gone down awkwardly and was wincing, but he's okay. Gets up, plays it. Pull it up by a one-out run, and all Katoa driven back. And South Sydney have gone up a gear. The belief is back when they look gone just before the break. Wilton, short pass. Beautiful read by Jai Gray, putting down the much bigger man, nicking a ball and all, but he wouldn't let Gray play it. Wouldn't let Nicola play it. Jai Gray gives away six more. Fanua Blake with a great offload. An overhand pass there, like he was reaching for the top of the fridge. He got it onto Hines. Hines stops centre field. 25 out. Cronulla on the attack again. Hazelton going one out on tackle number two. So Cronulla's first great chance in this second half, I believe, as Brayley throws left. No, they had a chance earlier. They made a mess of it. Well, they got a chance here again as it's worked forward here by McInnes. And McInnes is met here 12 away. Played here to Brayley. Throws left to Trindle. Gets it onto Fanua Blake, and he thunders over the line. Too big. Added to Fanua Blake. He was never going to be stopped. Cronulla reassert their dominance. 22-12, easy kick to come.
14: Yeah, he's had a great performance off the bench, Adam Fanua Blake. It's a nice flat pass. He was involved in some brilliant work earlier before the six again, getting this nice offload away. He's hit very hard, but the job is never done. Gets that ball away. Going to have a look at the replay. It's Trindle again into the line. Uh-oh. And he just pulls Keon Kalaa Matangi out of the line, out of the defensive line, which just opens up a little pocket. Fanua Blake has some work to do. He has to cut hard off that left foot, that short angle run. He looked to the referee to see if he was going to give a forward pass. He knew it was close and on the board line, Gordon, but the try is confirmed.
3: It was a great line though, wasn't it, from a front rower. He looked like as good as any back row. He just, a great angle, back in at the goalpost. Then he hits the left footstep and he just has a look at the fullback, comes across. If he keeps on playing like this, he won't get in the starting side. Normally if they play like this, they go, put him in the starting side.
13: Yeah.
3: But the impact that he's having, Dan.
13: Well, Gordy, I can see the term super sub making a triumphant return.
3: But
13: a title once held by G. Tallis. Hines from in front, Gordy, for 30 in a row.
3: Nicho Hines, 30 in a row, already holds the club record. Beating Matt Rogers, comes in, hits it. He could have thrown it over. It goes over the roof.
13: It lands on the 17th green.
3: Cronulla Sharks hit back quick, 24 points to 12 over South Sydney's. Triple M rocks the footy. Thanks to Maccas.
13: Yes, indeed. We've done all the ads, which is nice.
3: Good.
13: 35 is the record. El Masri, 2003.
3: Cleary, El Magic.
13: Cleary, 32. Maloney, 31. Hines, 30. So the equal fourth biggest all-time. Dave Riccio, Bob Jane Seymour.
2: I suppose at this stage, it probably deserves a shout-out to Darryl Chuck Halligan. That's Nicho Hines' goal-kicking coach. He's down here at Osher Protect Stadium, most training sessions, working with Hines in his goal kicking, and it's paying off. 30 from 30, that's just extraordinary. Look, Wayne Bennett's gone straight to his bench to tighten up this middle. It's Brandon Smith and Lockie Hubner out there now. LeBlanc and Adam Elliott from the field.
13: Okay, here's an offload for Cronulla, who are rolling again. Dave, why is it Ocean Protect and what do they do? Here's Brayley getting it on now to, I'll come back to you because Cronulla's working. Now, I don't know who this sponsor is, but good for them. They're ploughing money into the Sharks. Kennedy on halfway. Comes to the right now. Hines turning it in as he veers to the right. He pops the pass to Ramian. Ramian is stopped. They can't get him to ground Walker nor Brandon Smith, but they're only 39 out. Cronulla, two tackles left. Comes to Hines at first receiver. On to Fanua Blake, who wasn't ready for it, and he backs back. Sizes it up, and no way he can crash through this time. But he already has over 100 metres on the Choice Hotel stats. Comes to Trindle, puts it up. This is coming down right on the try line, and good catch by Dufty, but he's going to be escorted back into the in goal and over. That is champagne footy from the Sharks. And a line drop out coming. Yeah. Pinpoint kick, great chase. Dufty didn't have a prayer. 24-12 Cronulla.
3: Well, it's a chase as well. Is that Billy Burns?
13: Billy Burns, Nicho Hines.
3: Oh, what a name. Billy Burns, Nicho Hines. But what a great kick. When you talk about pressure, The kick was pinpoint. Dufty had no... And they arrived at the same time. That's perfect timing. Short drop out, Dan.
13: It goes to 10. It's a contest. Batted back, but batted back to Hines. Right place, right time. Well positioned. 11 metres away. Cronulla looking for back-to-back tries. As it's carried forward here by McInnes. Remember, the Sharks are down to 15 players. They'll want a buffer. Hazelton down the centre. Oh, they had the ball knocked free. But penalty.
4: It's stripped. No. It's stripped, and that's how it comes out.
13: So it's called a strip with multiple players in the tackle. That's a penalty from in front. Surely they take the two.
14: Yeah, you do, Dan. I think you play the long game, you play the professional game here, and at a 12-point lead, they'll look to extend this one out to a three-score
13: game. That's a correct call, by the way. That's a correct call. You got that. Brandon Smith is frustrated, but he ripped at it, and there were multiple players in the tackle.
4: Good to go.
13: This will be 31 in a row.
4: Thanks, mate.
13: 31 in a row. Gee, I'll tell you what, he'll eat this record up if they keep giving him shots from in front.
14: I'm not normally a fan of big rule changes, but I'd love to see kickers be given the option to actually throw it over.
13: Yeah, me too. Like, especially when there's only like a minute left.
14: Yeah.
13: But let's not go through the rigmarole here.
14: Throw it over. Just let's bring it in.
13: All right. Come on, I want that golf-like commentary from you, Gordy, for this.
3: Nico Hines, he could throw it over him here. It's a gimme. Why doesn't he just throw it over, as my English counterpart would say? He doesn't bottle it. Cronulla Sharks 26, South Sydney Rabbitohs 12.
13: All right.
3: With 25 minutes remaining, Dan.
13: Dave Ricci on the sideline. Bob Jane T-Marts.
2: Yeah, Dan, just in answer to your question about what is Ocean Protect Stadium, the naming rights sponsor of basically Shark Park, they are focused on protecting our waterways, Dan, as far as...
3: The swamp?
2: The swamp. Eliminating, stormwater, putting the right drainage on.
13: Oh, that's nice.
2: The infrastructure.
13: Good.
2: You know, there's a nice synergy being down here in the Shire with the beaches, etc., protecting our ocean waste from pollution.
13: Okay, can they add... stopping sharks from getting up to shore. Can they add that to their... But anyway, I'm sure they do a nice job. I just didn't know what they did. Anyway, that's good. More money into the game as it's worked upfield through Nicaro, and he's working it upfield where he stopped 22 short of halfway. 26-12 as Hazelton carries it upfield. We make fun of this ground, but I'll tell you what, it's a beautiful sight late on a Sunday afternoon, the late afternoon sun. Short pass from Hines almost puts... his man
3: away. Do you know
13: away.
3: What, Dan? I don't think any player that's ever played there couldn't tell you that there's not an atmosphere.
13: Yeah, exactly. Yes, now it's carried up here by Nikita. I thought lost the ball briefly, but if he did, he regained it before it hit anything, so no problem. High kick in the sun. Up they go, and Duffy comes down with it. In fact, he stayed on his feet, and he was certainly balked out of it, or at least... Kennedy tried to, but Dufty not deterred. 26-12 Cronulla. Jimmy Graham.
14: Yeah, the past couple of sets, the Cronulla Sharks have just been making far too many metres, and with relative ease as well. They're pushing up through the middle. South Sydney, despite having two extra players on the bench, are starting to feel the pinch in this game, and Cronulla have dialed things up.
13: Here's Walker turning it in. And then he gives it to Kalama Tangi. He's been pretty well handled, you've got to say, though, really since the early stages of this game, Kalama Tangi. Here's a kick from Walker. It's going to hit the grass. Pretty good kick. Lands 10 metres out. Sits up for Kennedy. He gets it on immediately to Mulatalo. So 26-12 Cronulla. Remember the first game, South won 36-12. But that was night time at a call. Cronulla doesn't like that. This is what they like. Daytime with an atmosphere.
3: There you go, Dan. That's where the grand finals played, nighttime at a core.
13: I understand. Here it comes. Well, slightly different atmosphere, a core October 1st Sunday than the funereal. Oh, Hines cuts them open. I think he's worried someone's been obstructed here, but he's going to run anyway, and he's going to take the tackle, and I think that was on purpose. 25 out, two tackles left. Comes to Nicara on the next play, rolls in a kick. That's not the play, Britton, and it hits the LED fencing on the side. Dan Britton puts his hand up. Yes, we know it was your fault, but I think Nico Hines saw what happened on his outside, Jimmy, and instead of keeping the ball alive, took the tackle. Maybe that's the cynic in me.
14: Yeah, I'd like another look at it. He did seem to go through rather too easily there, but Britton Nicra move positions, playing in the centres. That's not what you need to do next time. I mean, he got a little bit excited there, didn't he? Britton Nicra thought, I'm going to play the role of a kick try assister, but way too much pepper.
6: 22 minutes to go, 14 the margin.
13: Next question for Dave Riccio, because he's our Cronulla Sharks consultant. A, is the Chinese restaurant open? And B, when does the Leagues Club open? Because I saw people the other day going in, oh, he's Duffy. He goes through. Now, Cronulla player went down in back way. It comes now across from Duffy to Gray. Gray puts the foot down. Kennedy in pursuit.
3: Wow.
13: Kennedy brings him down. But that might work out well for South, because a Cronulla play might have been obstructed. Now a silly play.
14: What are they doing?
13: Campbell Graham almost put himself into touch from dummy half. Hurls it in field. South's lucky to hold on to it as it finds Duffy on the last. Gray goes long. Away to Walker. Double cutout. On the Kalama Tungi. Puts on footwork. Steps inside another. Flick pass, but it's to a shark. They made a mess of that, South Sydney. And Campbell Graham there. Would love to have his play over again. 26-12, Cronulla, 21 to go.
14: Well, let me tell you, Dan, if Matt Duffy makes the break, and you've got Will Kennedy coming across, and then he passes to Jai Gray, there's only one winner in a sprint race. But then, to the Sharks, the South Sydney really intelligent, take the tackle, but then what were they doing? Just get the ball over to the far side of the field. They went short. Box try opportunity for South.
13: What a funny old game. There's times you think we've got a contest, and these times you think Sharks, if they keep going, will win by 40. Here's a kick from inside the 40 from Brayley. It's a great kick. Oh, it takes a wrong turn. It was headed for an easy 40-20, but then it turned towards the centre, and South got away with that. Johnston is working it back upfield. Dave Riccio, sideline Bob Jane T-Mars.
2: Just as far as the Chinese restaurant is concerned, Dan, no Chinese at the moment. They're waiting for that Leagues Club to open. I think Wade Graham's on the tool belt, Gals down there with the hammer. They're aiming for an October opening.
13: Oh, that's great, okay. All right, that's good. That's
2: of the Sharks Leagues Club. And there is a tip around, there will be Chinese involved.
13: Well, you get the Chinese back on deck, and we're calling back down there. That's always been our promise at Triple M. There's a spread here for South Sydney with...
3: Call it with 25 dumplings in the belly and 8 Singtel.
13: That's a risk I'm willing to take, Gordon. A risk I'm willing to take. Now,
3: just don't order drunken chicken.
13: I know we mentioned it a lot on Triple M, but really, you had to be there. It is the worst food any of us have ever encountered, as it's popped in here to Hubner. Hubner brought down 28 metres away. South on the attack. But they've only got two tackles left. An outside, inside, Ward into Humphreys. Almost finds his way through. Brayley around the ankles. Last play. South need a result. Here's Smith kicking the bladder out of this football. But it sits up, but not enough. And Katoa happy to shield it over. And now, in his desperation, Walker has hurled himself with that ball and has connected here with Katoa and has hurt his hip. So... Walker now will have to shake that off. 20-metre tap, 7 tackle set. Cronulla, 26-12, 18-40 to go on the scoreboard for Mitsubishi Triton Raider. Cronulla here, buggerising about a bit here with some silly offloading, with Hines throwing it into traffic, but he found Kennedy, and Kennedy took the tackle. Then it's a carry from Colquhoun, goes upfield, where he's met and put down. 8 short of halfway. Played to Brayley. Throws it on the wall. Wilson charging and stopped and put down. 45 away. Comes to Hines. Hines showed it infield. He fooled Whiten on the inside. Came to the outside but then ran into a Minty's wall. He'll play it. There's 32 away. On to McInnes. And McInnes popped a shot there that might have been a bit high, but we'll continue on the last 25 out. Trindle takes a few steps, pops up a kick in the sun. It's on the Mulatalo side. He gets there first. He bats it back, but falling on the ball is Humphreys for South Sydney. And Cronulla thought he was offside. He wasn't. Well, according to the ref, he wasn't. And South get away with it. Graham stands in the tackle, pops a pass back to Duffy. Duffy helps himself to 10 metres.
14: Humphreys may have bobbled that football as well down.
13: I think you're right, actually. Seagold on a spread out to Kalama Tunney. He cuts back infield, then throws out. That was nifty on the Gray. Then comes back into Seagold, who works up the centre. And Seagold will play 12 short of halfway after he's tackled. And a good straight run from Totola, who must have just come back on. He stopped on halfway. Good play the ball. Smith on the Ward. Ward to Walker. Walker's fine after getting knocked on the hip. Here's an obstruction. Here's an obstruction. White took out Trindle. And a pretty easy one there for Todd Smith. And what made it easier was the South Sydney man with the ball went straight through the gap that was illegally created. So Cronulla now will get this just shy of halfway.
14: You know what, Dan? I'm going to give the referee credit. How good is it to see the match official make that call in the play and not wait for a try to be scored?
13: Yep.
14: Brilliant way.
13: Yep.
14: It's two today.
13: I know.
14: And probably two for the year.
13: I know. It was a game.
14: I've reached my cap.
13: Yeah, because the refs are ginger as well. Oh, you're always a bit partial to
14: Top. Oh, no.
3: Now I get it, Dan.
14: Found out. Oh, my God.
3: Dan, it's been right in front of me. The forest for the trees, Gordon. The forest for the trees.
13: I know. Here it comes out. It was hiding in plain sight, Gordon. 20 metres out now, Cronulla.
3: Even the bananas in the pyjamas couldn't find them.
13: You get the sense they're going to put them away, but they haven't been able to do it yet. 26-12 they lead. Wilson with a charge down the left edge. And he'll play it here. It's to the right to Trindle. Trindle, a dummy, runs into Rattle, the front rower, and the other front rower to Tola. Trindle plays it under the sticks to Braley. Throws right to Hines. Passes to Kennedy on the angle. Gives it to Ramian. Ramian's over, but they turtle it. Well saved by
3: South. Great decision, sir.
13: Well played by
3: South. Great decision. But can I just ask you, James? James, you know what? You always told me gingers never wear orange. How do you think the refereeing uniform go?
14: Well, it's not inspiring me to go any orange kit.
13: Last tackle, Hines to Trindle, a little grubber. It's a terrible little grubber taken by Dufty, and Dufty is eased to the ground, 10 out from his own line, and a non-threatening kick. And yet again, Cronulla really missed a chance to bury South Sydney.
14: Yeah, they've had that sort of feel all afternoon, haven't they? But it's not a bad sign for Cronulla. They've been a bit scrappy there. More than likely going to come away with the 2 points without being perfect, and sometimes it's just about that at this time of year.
3: It's just about getting the W.
14: That's it. Like, they know they're gonna face better opposition. They've probably got on the calendar that last game against the Melbourne Storm of the regular season from memory.
13: Just about getting the W. Thank you, LeBron James. Now here's a deep kick from South, but it might be trouble because Kennedy gets it on to Mulatala. Slaloming away from the centers. And he is buried by Brandon Smith. But a good start to the set. They're on halfway.
14: Kiwi on Kiwi. Oh.
13: Now it's away here to Ramian.
3: I'm a Jordan fan, by the way, Dan.
13: Okay. I'm sure Jordan at some point said W instead of win.
3: That's cool. That's cool. I'm happy. Don't say LeBron.
13: That's it. Here it comes now for Trindle, who's put down centre field by Whiten, and the two are jawing at each other. But the ball is played back to Kennedy on to Hines. And Hines just runs into traffic. He's not happy. Complains to the ref. And the referee says, yes, Nico. You beautiful man with your flowing hair. You must be right. And it was a high tackle, and that is going to be a penalty for Cronulla. I dare say they won't go for two here, and they'll really put on some attack. Looking at a replay. Oh, jeez. Okay, it's right. There is contact from Brandon Smith, but, that's off. But it's correct.
14: Brayley with his fifth run of the game as well in that last set of six down.
13: Ah, unlocks the 80% stat.
3: What's that stat?
13: Well, Gordy, you're off having a Gaviscon, so at half-time, there's when he runs five times or more, they win something like 80% of games. That's not a hard and fast. I haven't checked that for a while, but it's something like that. Let's just assume it's close. Ball on the left side as it's now thrown to the right, away to Fanua Blake, who's tortured the Bunnies today. and he stands tall on the tackle in line with the right upright. Plays it back to Brayley. Gets it on to Trindle. Trindle cut out pass. Hides goes long. It's a pass which falls short of Mulatalo. Sits up. Ronaldo plants it down. Over the line. Sharks are home. 30-12.
14: Yeah, the first outside back for the Sharks to get on the score sheet here today. It's been coming, hasn't it? Ronaldo Mulatalo over, but what about the work here from Trindle, Hines, great line, decoy from Kennedy. It's the South players react, but then Hines reacts to the reaction. It's brilliant defense from the Sharks. They see what's coming here.
13: We're laughing at the celebration, Jimmy. Gordy can describe it in a second.
14: Over to you, Gordon.
3: No, I'm react at the reaction. I love it. It is my favourite 4 hour, no, actually 2 hours, once Dobbo goes home.
13: Yes.
3: It is my favourite time of the weekend to come and sit and listen to James Graham talk about rugby league.
6: I hope Jim's not listening.
14: Ronaldo.
13: Well, he chip-kicked the ball. So he scores the try. Chip-kicks it, and then he shoots it down.
14: Like a clay pigeon
13: shooting. Clay pigeon shooting, that's right. I'm sorry, Gordy. I like Ronaldo. I know he can be an annoying bugger at times.
3: I'm telling you, I wasn't.
13: I like the bloke. I
3: never picked on wingers when I played, but I reckon he would have got some from me.
13: Sure he would have.
14: There's a tough one
13: but
14: behind.
13: You know what? He might have put you. He probably wouldn't have. Oh, Gordy, big kick, sideline. Hines, 31 in a row, 58% per ticket.
3: 31. This is his toughest kick of the afternoon. The sun in his eyes comes in. The preferred side for a right footer. He has nailed it.
13: Yes.
3: And he cheers and he celebrates it too. He turns
13: to the eastern side.
3: Absolutely. And the way he's kicking it, you wouldn't back against him.
14: How good's that?
3: That was beautiful. The toughest kick of the afternoon. The breeze, everything.
13: What about the world-class commentary of Jeet? The pause for effect. That had everyone on the edge of their seat.
3: No, I'm not sure about that.
13: As the kick here from Hines. You said how good is that? Is that he clearly wants the record.
14: Yeah, I love to see that emotion because if usual regulation kick to go 32-12 up, I mean, it's nothing, is it?
13: Oh, really high kick and a spectacular catch by Kennedy. A short one from South. And Cronulla, they might just really lay down the smackdown here in the last 10 minutes or so. And give Cronulla credit. They've been down to 15 for quite some time as they work it upfield. Dave Riccio, in fact, hold off, Dave, because Cronulla here will get through this set because they're likely to do something on any play right now. Kafusi is popping a pass as he's driven back, finding Wilton, turning it in, away to Mulatalo. He passes, away to Blake. Kennedy, keeps it going to Fanua Blake, on to Hines, holding it up, running and almost splitting them. Oh, he gets a pass on as he's tackled just before he's called held, rolls along the ground, taken by Burns. Burns will take his medicine. But this is the fun Cronulla Sharks right now. They're 30 out, a horrific pass from Brayley, dribbles along the ground but backwards out of dummy half. Taken by Fanua Blake, and Fanua Blake just has to take the tackle. 10 minutes to go. Comes to Trindle. Puts up the high ball. Coming down 15 away. Batted back by Ronaldo and put down by Kafusi on the way through. South Sydney ball. Dave Riccio's sideline, Bob Jane teammates.
2: Well, if you want to know, Dan, why Sharks fans are getting quite excited about what the future holds more immediately. As the race to the finals continues, we've got Nico Hines chasing club records and NRL records. And Ronaldo Mulatalo, with that last try, went straight past David Peachy, the great Peach, with 111 tries for the Sharks. He sits only second behind Andrew Ettinghausen on 165 tries.
3: Wow.
2: That's why Sharks fans are up and about at the moment. They've got record breakers. And if you're having a record-breaking season, it pretty means some positive stuff's coming.
13: Indeed. And Cronulla's winning run has coincided with the return of Mulatalo, and now South getting adventurous, but they're out of puff. The ball was thrown out to Campbell Graham, who has had a mixed bag of a game. He just drops it. Cronulla on halfway when they get this ball back. And South Sydney will have to dust themselves off. Well, they don't want to get annihilated here in the last 10 minutes. 20 is a big enough margin. They've got Parramatta next Saturday night, a home game at Allianz.
3: I can't wait for the next game, Dan. Does that sound a bit weird? Well, like last week, right? The Titans and St. George, right? If they're the two worst teams in the competition, it's going great. Now, the week the Sharks have had in the year, Parramatta, with their injuries, I'm actually looking forward to it.
13: Tigers have had, you mean. Tigers have had.
3: Sorry, Tigers.
13: Yeah, yeah, yeah. No, I know what you mean. As it's all worked up here. I've got a feeling the Tigers are going to win. As now Cronulla with the Kafusi.
3: Well, that's why it's intriguing.
13: Yeah. As now comes the Hines. On to Fenua Blake. Spreading it out to Trindle. Oh, he runs and a terrific tackle around the ankles by Ward. Didn't finish it off, but the damage was done as eventually Trindle made the play. 15 metres out. Hines pushing up. Oh, he wrong foots himself there as he right foot steps, left foot steps, almost did the splits. He'll play it nine away. Shot side, Trindle. Delayed pass. On it goes. Ball hurriedly thrown on, and then you wouldn't believe it, Aston Ward coming through, knocks it on. That's the day Souths are having.
14: And Ronaldo Mulitalo lets him know.
13: Yeah, come on, I'm a defender, Ronaldo. You don't have to give it to blokes when you're up by 20. 32-12.
14: There was a moment in that set where Jesse Colquhoun just avoided a potential hip drop. He did well to get out of that one. There was a lot of pressure on that lower leg. South Sydney defending their line. They look very vulnerable here, backing the Sharks to go over.
13: Right, so
14: got this scrum formation. They're all over the right-hand side of the field.
13: Souths have got a game. Well, here we go. Let's just stick with this because it's going to happen soon. A spread from right to left. Katoa, he pushes off Seagrold. And oh, my word, he got it down. He had another defender try and take it. Sione Katoa scores the try of the game. That's the try of the game because it's the put down of the game. He had no right to get

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1: There, you went off a little bit early there, mate.
2: Not for the first time in my life, Gordy.
3: I think I saw Nick O'Hines
1: cheering. Talking about common trading.
3: Nick O'Hines cheered when he saw it go up in the screen because it's the most difficult kick for him. He's actually not too displeased. That
4: that's a very cynical and not necessarily inaccurate take on the situation.
3: I think Nick O'Hines is sitting
4: He doesn't want to kick on the right touchline with the breeze coming from right to left.
3: Forget that. I reckon Hines was a bit disappointed. He saw Qatar going over in the corner.
4: 32-12.
3: Breathes a huge sigh of relief. The record is still on.
4: No, I think the next four for Hines have all got to be from the sideline. Like game show type stuff. Like if you're going to get the record, you got to really earn it.
3: Game show stuff.
4: Is a
3: like get Mr. Alex Beast George involved and just keep putting the money up.
4: What's Mr. I know the name. What is he? This is how old I am. Here's a run now from Rattle. Is he like I Show Speed?
3: No.
4: Okay.
3: Well, no.
4: Charlie, producer Charlie of that generation says similar, so I'll go with his word. Thank you. Comes to Brandon Smith on the last. The Ward runs into the line out to Hubner. Kicks it to Gray. Throws it out to the unmarked Campbell Graham. Scoots down the sideline. Tries to muscle his way over. Can't get there. Does pop and pass back. They're five away. Hubner, a high chopping kick. It's not bad. Taken here by Johnston. Johnston's going to score. Johnston is going to score. So it is try number 232. They might be looking at an eight-pointer here too. He seemed to get taken out as he was putting it down. He's not happy, but 32-16. Lockie Hubner.
3: Is that Hubner that kicked that ball?
4: I'm sure it was. The number 13 with a pinpoint crossfield kick that's gone about 40 metres. There was a dead set forward passing amongst all this. But in the end, it's a good try. 32-16 as we look at a Coates Hire replay.
3: It is Hubner. With the worst kick you've ever seen across. Not exactly end over end. It's a half-baked spiral. He definitely, he aims in the right direction. He gets a bit lucky. Falls into the lap of Alex Johnson, who gets over the line. Is he contacted on the way through illegally? I don't think so.
4: I don't think so.
3: No.
4: By the way, I just mentioned a sponsor that hasn't been with us for about 2 years. That's old habits dying, man.
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4: Well, I don't need Coats Hire. 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
4: 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Is that what a Mitsubishi Triton Raider is?
1: Yes, it is.
4: Yes, it is, right. But we know we're a chance of getting an air conditioner. Here's the kick, and starts right, stays right, 32-16.
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4: Choice
1: I'm
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5: 14,125 down here at Ocean Protect on a sunny Sunday, Arvo. They've enjoyed their footy to locals. Just as far as South Sydney is concerned, fellas, clearly a disappointing result for them today. They need to keep in touch with this top eight and chasing those points. They play Parramatta next week. Now, Wayne Bennett has suggested that Talis Duncan, he's been out with a hamstring injury, is a strong chance to be back for that game. And so too Dave Fifita, back from suspension. It was a two-match suspension for Dave Fifita. He'll come back into this side. So that'd be huge, two huge ins for this bunny side ahead of Parramatta next week.
4: Good shout. I forgot about Duncan.
1: Can I ask?
4: Because he's been one of their best players. Yes, Gordy.
1: Can I ask, Dave, has there been an update on Luttrell?
5: Still nothing, Gordy. I asked Wayne about it yesterday at his press conference, and look, they're basically giving not too much away because there's a genuine indefinite period of this timeline of not knowing when he will be back. So, look, no firm definitive outcome as far as Luttrell's comeback date.
4: Oh, thank you, Dave Riccio. Tell you what, we've had some good sidelines the last couple of weeks, Gordy.
1: None better than our man Dave.
4: He's doing a very good job.

0: Here's a run now down the middle from Dufty. Flicks a pass. That's nice. Putnam now with a grubber kick. And it doesn't quite get into the in goal. And Mulatalo cleans it up. Three to go. Cronulla 32-16.
1: Yeah, nice work from Matt Dufty. Injects himself into the game there on that short side. It's last play. He runs on last.
0: I get the feeling with South, sorry to cut you off, Jimmy, their season's going to come down to round 24 against the Dogs. That's going to be the top eight battle. Mate.
1: Yeah.
0: Yeah, Friday night at Coors Stadium. That's the one. They've got the Warriors at Homebush. They've got the Roosters in round 27. Gold Coast at Robina won't be easy either, but I just get that feeling their whole season. Oh, he's a massive kick for the Sharks. Is that a 40-20? It's gone
1: it
0: into
1: is.
0: Touch. Alex Johnston just let that bounce into touch. He thought that was going dead in goal. But it took a right turn. It's a Nicho Hynes 40-20. The first of the year for him.
2: That is massive.
0: He's kicked that 59 metres. One out from the try line. And a little waggle of the finger from Nicho. I like it when Nicho's up and about.
2: He kicked it 31 metres off his own try line. It goes out a metre on there.
0: Yeah, so what's that?
2: What a boot.
0: 68 metres. A beauty. Now, Kafusi, Cronulla. They so often finish here at Shark Park with a late try just to send their fans home even happier. It comes to the number 17, Jesse Cole, here, and he's put down. By the way, we haven't paid enough credit to the jerseys. Cronulla wearing collars. And you know the rule, when a team wears collars, they always win. It's statistically proven. don't check that, people, but just say my word for it.
2: That's a bit of Anchorman.
0: It
2: works 60% of the time.
0: It works
2: all
0: every
2: the
0: time. Here's a run from Colquhoun. They're one away. Two tackles left. They go to the left side. Hynes, shot ball, Nikita. Great read. He's played that well, South, at times. And Cronulla haven't quite fooled them the way they thought they would have last time. Swung back to the right. Hynes, chopping kick across the face. Up they go. Lost backwards. Picked up by Cronulla. And a double knock on, I think, coming. Oh, no. No knock on by anyone. It's picked up by Latrell Seagwalt. Ever since Jimmy Graham defended the ref, he's just gone completely off the ball. Well, there were two knock ons.
2: Well, he didn't. Two he just looked after one of the gingers.
0: Yeah. Well, as soon as he got exposed, Jimmy, it's all turned. So 32-16.
2: You've got to look after the brethren.
0: Cronulla are going to win again. And they're going to win at Shark Park again. Their only loss in the last 11 weeks was against the Roosters. That's the sort of game where you think, geez, don't know if we can trust these Sharks. But they're doing all the good thing, all the little things right at the moment, and picking off wins against teams that are beatable. And South right now, with all their injuries, would have to be classed as one of those teams. South will run it on the last with Rattle. But the time is going to tick away. And that is it. Job done. Not Cronulla's finest. But they march on. 32 points to 16. And
2: sing the song, Dan. Sing the song.
0: Cronulla. Up. Cronulla.
2: The boys in the black, white, and blue.
0: Up. Cronulla.
2: Come on, Dan.
0: Sharks forever. So Cronulla stay in the top four and further solidify their spot there. And they've got some pretty comfortable games to come. Dragons at Cogra, Canberra at home, Gold Coast away, Parramatta at Combank, Melbourne here. So they haven't got a game against the top 10 for the rest of the season. They should walk into the top four, and boys and girls, they can make top two. They will not play a home final here. That, I believe, has been snuffed out. Dave, this is all yours. You're with Blake Brayley for Bob Jane Seamarts.
3: Well done, Blake. They like singing the song here, don't they?
4: They do, and so do we. So it's always great to be at home and to see the crowd singing that song at the end of the game. It's a lot better than losing, so hopefully we can keep doing it. We haven't been home for a while, so I want to put a smile on a few faces here.
3: Now, when this league's club opens, you'll be able to go over to the club after the game for a beer. Is that something you're going to be doing?
4: Yeah, I don't know about a beer, but it's super professional here. It might be a Gatorade or a Coke, so
3: Let loose, Blake.
4: Yeah, But, yeah, hopefully the club's done soon and we can celebrate with the fans here because they're just as important as us players on the field.
3: You've got Nicho Hynes chasing records as far as goal-kicking is concerned. You've got Ronaldo Mulitalo moving up the try-scoring record. There's a really, really good vibe at the moment, the Sharks.
4: Yeah, there is. You know, I'd say it was probably our best week of training. So much energy, so much fun in our training. And obviously this week was about Super and making the milestone count for him. It could be his last for the Sharks, so I'm so glad we'll get it done for him tonight.
3: How did you see the game? Because the guys, you know, we saw it as though you were... You got through your gears, okay, but it took a while for you to get there.
4: Yeah, it did. Sounds like a great side. They that first 20, they were running hard, they were running downhill, they were tackling hard. We knew that was going to happen, and we knew we stuck to it, stuck to our game plan, and, yeah, probably a bit clunky at times, and can't just expect to turn up and to play well every weekend. You got to earn it, and I thought towards that back end we did that.
3: Like AFB off the bench. Well, I mean, what a luxury. Craig Fitzgibbon can play around with his props, start Cole Hearn, he can start Hazleton from the bench, but now we're seeing Fanua Blake with his bench role. Whether it stays, who knows, but it's providing some punch.
4: Oh, it's a great headache to have. I don't know how Fitzy picks the team. Every week, everyone's performing, everyone's putting their hand up and doing all the hard stuff, and to have what I believe is the best runner in the world come off the bench and can play the game open like he did today, it's a great luxury, and I'm so glad he's got a Sharks jersey on.
3: You got the Dragons in the local derby next week, big game.
4: Yeah, it is. Form goes out the window in these local derbies. Both teams want to have those bragging rights, and I know they're not sitting too well on the ladder, but I tell you what, they'll turn up ready to play. They've got some hungry players in there and some really tough young players, and I'm excited for the week to come.
3: Good win, Blake. Go and enjoy the song.
4: Thank you, I will.
0: All right, Blake Brayley. Nice touch. I saw them pulling out the footballs, Gordy. I think they're going to boot them into the crowd, some of these players. So that's a nice touch here at Shark Park. 5 in a row for the Sharks. We're locking them into the top four, aren't we, Gordy? They're going to play.
2: Yes.
0: They're top four, right?
2: Yes.
0: We're in a fascinating spot, 7, 8, 9 and 10. South Canterbury, North Queensland, all on 26, Manly on 24. But Manly's got the best four and against out of those four. Two of those four are going to make it. I think we can assume Dolphins are in. I think we can assume Newcastle will make it. Then we've got to get two out of those four in. Braden Trindle with you, Dave Riccio.
3: Yeah, pretty happy, Braden Trindle. Important result. Lock yourself in this top four. Tricky, well done.
5: Thank you. It's a massive result there. We knew South are going to come out firing, and we had to earn those points. We had to earn that win, so it was good to see.
3: You're on a roll as far as wins are concerned. Maintaining this streak trick, is that the challenge for the Sharks side, to maintain the intensity and make sure that you get to the game and really get on that front foot early?
5: Yeah, no, we need to start faster than that. And no, it was a good battle. And like I said, we've got to earn those wins. And we've got to keep rolling now. There's still a while to go.
3: Talk to us about your connection with Nicho. It's clearly working.
5: Yeah, no, we've connected a lot more than ever off the field. And off the field connection turns into on-field connection. So you can see that. And I'm really happy for him. He's going good.
3: The boys in the commentary box were saying what a luxury the Sharks have with this forward pack, that Craig Fitzgibbon can play around with his rotation. But it must be fun for you playing in behind AFB and Hazo and Kafusi rolling through the middle.
5: Yeah, no, it's awesome. The bench, when they come on, you don't lose anything, so it's really good. And if not, we benefit more from the bench, so it's a good play style.
3: Good win, Tricky. Well done.
5: Thank you.
0: Well done. They're just keeping a lid on it, the Sharks. Gordy, can they win the comp?
2: I think they can. Like anything, Dan, you need luck, right? There's no doubt Penrith, right? Penrith are the best horse in the race.
0: Yeah.
2: Right? But favourites do get beaten, right? You've got to be on song. As you watched Brisbane last night, they caught last year, they caught on fire for the last, 6 weeks?
3: Mm.
2: There was a chance that they weren't going to play, and they won the comp. So there's a... You know, I think that the good sides, when you get there, the top four, would all like their chances. But you just put Penrith a little bit...
0: I think they've got to avoid Penrith, Gordy, in a knockout. If they get them in week one, that means they'd avoid them in beyond that until the grand final. That's how I'd look at it, Jimmy.
2: But you like your chances, Dan. I know what you're saying. But you like your chances.
0: Yeah, but you said it. You need to, and
2: if they want to avoid them, they're not going to win.
0: I understand
2: If they're thinking, I don't want to meet them until then, right? I reckon you just go bring them all on.
0: No, I understand that. Yeah. But I'm looking at this practically from the outside, Jimmy. Like, they've beaten the Warriors. And the Roosters are a funny team. If the Roosters played like they did on Thursday, then, and I understand the opposition was a little off, but they're going to go to the top four, Cronulla. So, again, they're going to get two chances.
1: You mentioned about the favourable draw and some of the difficult teams that Warriors and Roosters have ahead. Sharks should easily get second, play the Roosters at their home ground week one of finals. Look, I'm not going to...
0: No, it'll be at the football stadium. They've cut that rule.
1: Yeah, exactly.
0: Yeah.
1: They'd be at home, but it's the Roosters' home game.
0: Yeah, but you can't...
1: Exactly.
2: No, so what you do is you get their dressing room. Do you know what? Jimmy, you come out here a little late. Every final was played there.
1: It was just there.
2: And the Roosters was a home ground, and South used it.
0: You should hear the Broncos, like Gordy, like Kevy, like Alfie. They would say...
2: I wanted
0: to go to Sydney because it felt like big game.
1: Special.
2: It feels special. So when you play out of that stadium, you know, be like when you, like the finals at Wembley go, oh, well, the closest team or whatever it is, if someone plays out of it, that's where the finals were played. St. George played all their big games at the SCG, didn't they? Damn, back when they won 11 in a row. Everywhere in finals was played. They played there every week because they were the match of the day.
0: Match of the day was a Saturday for a long time. But
2: we got to get out of that mindset.
1: Well, Sharks need to.
0: Well, Cronulla can finish second.
1: Yeah. Sharks need to just focus on getting a performance together that can beat Penrith.
0: Yeah. I understand that's what they've got to aim for. I mean, the Roosters have got the same problem. They look great. But how are they going to go against Penrith? Because they've been pretty ordinary against them for years.
1: It's a problem that a lot of teams face.
0: All right, let's take a break. We'll wrap it up on the other side of this. Solid win by Cronulla. South, tough day for them. Tough day for them. They need their stars back, and they're going to get a couple back next week. 32-16. The Sharks over the Bunnies. Triple M rocking the footy for Remont Water and for Maccas.
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0: Trindle cut out pass. Hides goes long. It's a pass which falls short of Mulatalo. Sits up. Ronaldo plants it down. Over the line.
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8: Orange's average unleaded price today is around $1.98 a litre, while some servos are selling it as low as $1.90. 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
0: So the official crowd over 14,000, it was jam-packed. I don't know where they fit them in because I thought the capacity was 11.5. Maybe they've expanded it. They've got like a new marquee area at the northern end. Or they're using the porta-potties in ways we weren't anticipating. But they've squeezed an extra 3,000 in.
1: Or they count the people that have snuck in over the fence.
0: What about the apartments? Do you think they're counting the apartments and people...
1: Yeah, well, see if it was looking out the window.
0: I was disappointed the lack of attention from the apartment people today.
1: Mm.
0: There was just a sprinkling of people peering. You got free footy. You got free footy in your backyard. And God knows what they're doing on a Sunday afternoon inside when you got free footy outside. Anyway, Gordon Tallis, Jimmy Graham, Dan Kinnane. Gordy, who would you rather be on going from this point forward, South or Canterbury?
2: Does Luttrell come back?
0: I think we've got to assume he doesn't.
2: Okay, if everybody for South comes back, you want to be on South because of their attack.
0: Yeah.
2: If not, the way the Dogs are playing, and I never envisaged Stephen Crichton to put a team on his back the way he's doing right now.
0: Yeah. Something about the Dogs, that they look a bit like the 25 version. Just that belief and...
2: Yeah.
0: I don't know. I kind of rather be on them.
2: It's like they've stopped experimenting and they've just... It's a bit more settled. They're having a real go for each other. They look like that. They all know their role.
0: It's like they've remembered what made them
2: how
0: good.
2: To win.
0: They're an energy team. Yep. They're a defensive team.
2: Yep.
0: And then the points come down there. They'll find ways to score enough points. They've got the Roosters this week. And then they've got South the week after. So it's a big 2 weeks for the Dogs.
1: Massive down.
0: Yep. All right. So can't wait for that Rooster. What about Friday night? Warriors Penrith at 6. Roosters Dogs at 8. Now that's a hit. That's the Friday night of the year. Anyway, we're calling the Warriors game from New Zealand. This is our... Who's calling it? Maroons going over. Wow. Maroon Girds. Wow, now that's dedication to the craft. Obviously, there's some corporates going over, Gordy. I reckon there's a junket situation. But anyway, Gordy and Jimmy, thank you. Dave Riccio, great job from you for Bob Jane T-Marts. And Triple M rocking a Cronulla Sharks victory, 32 points to 16. And here are the highlights from Ida 10 trade. Talk to you soon.
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7: Mitre 10's got your back. Their trade centres are open early, stocked for the job and ready when you are. Mitre 10 trade.
0: South, two tackles left. They rush up in defence. Cronulla must score, will score. Seawald over. South Sydney score. That is a magnificent counter-attack. 1 metre out, right up front. They go right again. Trindle holds it up. Short ball. Try. Nickena is over. They just chipped away, chipped away. Trindle just stood there. Talakai gets over next to the post. The former Bunny scores. Well, what a bizarre try. South are out on their feet and Cronulla are rolling. Brayley scores, 16 points to 6.
1: Yeah, that's just too easy from Brayley then.
0: Humphrey's coming up. Goes to the right of Ward. Takes a few steps. Gives it to Walker. Basketball pass over the top. And it's a try. It's a try. Grave is over. Questionable last ball. Cronulla complaining. Grave is over. Throws it to Trindle. Gets it onto Fenua Blake and he thunders over the line. Too big. Added to Fenua Blake. He was never going to be stopped. Cronulla reassert their dominance. 22 to 12. Easy kick to come. Trindle cut out pass. Hides goes long. It's a pass which falls short of Mulatalo. Sits up. Ronaldo plants it down. Over the line. From right to left, Katoa. He pushes off Seagwald. And oh my word, he got it down.
2: Oh, damn.
0: He's planted it on the foot of Seagwald. It's a clean put down, just on a boot. A high chopping kick. It's not bad. Taken here by Johnston. Johnston's going to score. It is try number 232. Jobner. Not Cronulla's finest, but they march on. 32 points to 16.
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13: Hey there, Stephen Zoyce with you. Aussie drivers are bracing for higher prices at the Bowser over the coming weeks. The fuel excise discount wraps up at midnight. AMP Chief Economist Shane Oliver telling Seven, when diesel prices increase, it'll cause a ton of headaches for our truckies and farmers.
14: They then have to pass those costs on to us, and then we all see a higher cost of living again. So that is the big threat to our economy. Hopefully that will be avoided and common sense will prevail in the Middle East, but you can argue, well, it hasn't so far.
13: There's calls for FIFA's boss to resign. It comes after a scrapped bid to sell stakes in the World Cup. Former Socceroos captain Craig Foster telling Seven Gianni Infantino needs to go.
15: He certainly should be made to walk out, there's no doubt. In fact, there should be an investigation into the conduct.
13: And our Aussies have won more than 150 Com Games medals in Glasgow. It includes Luke Boys, who's won silver in the men's 800 metres this morning. He's told Seven it doesn't feel real yet.
16: I just tried to savour it. It's one of those moments that doesn't come along very often. So I think I just tried to go, like, you know what, enjoy it.
12: M Sport.
13: The Sharks' top four hopes have received a major boost. Cronulla snagging a 32-16 win over the Bunnies on home turf in a tight tussle of a contest. Nico Hines telling Fox Sports they needed to be alert defensively.
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16: Hey there, Stephen Zoyce with you. Filling up at the Bowser's set to get more expensive. The fuel excise discount ends at midnight tonight. AMP Chief Economist Shane Oliver telling Seven food prices will also increase as a result, though it won't be straight away.
1: I suspect it'll take a few months because, firstly, it takes a while for the prices to go up. They won't go up instantaneously, as we saw with the first halving of the fuel tax cut. Secondly, it takes a while for the supermarket companies to pass on the price.
16: Donald Trump says the US will hold off on further strikes against Iran, claiming a deal to end the five-month conflict is taking shape. He says the planned agreement would reopen the Strait of Hormuz and address Iran's nuclear program, with Israel also backing the move. And Australia's responding to a call for help from France. It comes as massive fires continue to ravage the country's southwest.
17: What they're after is a Chinook helicopter and a reconnaissance plane, which will assist. It has capability to continue to fight fires during nighttime operations as well.
18: M Sport.
16: The Sharks' top four prospects have looked a whole lot healthier. Cronulla taking down Souths at Ocean Protect Stadium, the Savo. The 32-16 result puts them a game ahead of the Dolphins and two games behind the Panthers on top. Listeners Gordon Tallis believes they are a chance to win the premiership, but...
19: You need luck. There's no doubt Penrith are the best horse in the race, but favourites do get beaten, right? You got to be on song. As you watch Brisbane last year, they caught on fire for the last, 6 weeks. There was a chance that they weren't going to play, and they won the comp.
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15: That's it.
16: You guys remember school camp?
15: Scamp, I do, yeah.
16: Well, hard work? Or fun? You know, some of them were like quite...
15: Well, we used to do like cadets.
16: Yeah, see, that's a bit more like regimented.
17: It is regimented. Very, very Kiwi on that.
5: That's a very Kiwi word.
17: It was very Kiwi word to say. Yeah. It was regimented. Also, we did like rural fire service, had pioneers, they had surf life saving.
16: Okay, so yours was pretty advanced. Ours was like hikes and orienteering and all that.
17: Are you talking primary school or high school? Primary school, we didn't have any camps or nothing.
16: I didn't go to camp in high school.
5: Oh,
16: we went in primary.
17: I'm talking exclusively high school.
5: I did both.
17: Oh,
16: yeah, okay.
5: Just right.
16: I think we stopped. Yeah.
17: This is the rural Goldilocks. 3 bears.
16: I think we stopped like 14. I think we did year 9 and 10, which is your first 2 years, and then stopped. So you went all the way up until your last year.
17: Wait, 9 and 10?
16: It's different in New Zealand, mate. Don't let it confuse you.
17: It has.
16: Stick to the rules.
17: How old are you in year 9?
16: When you start high school. So what's that?
17: Year 7, so 13.
16: 13.
5: No.
17: God, you're backwards.
16: You're backwards, mate, over here.
17: To you, yeah.
5: But wait, what year do you graduate? What's your last year
17: of
5: school?
17: High school.
16: Year 13.
17: Year 13. Oh, idiots.
16: Aye.
17: Well, it's
16: don't
17: just wrong.
16: Don't be mean to the Kiwis.
17: It's just wrong, isn't
16: it's
17: it?
16: It's not, mate.
17: No, it's made my brain hurt.
16: Okay, well, I'll make it laugh now. I had a giggle.
17: Okay, make it laugh.
5: It worked.
16: So a kid has sent his dad a letter. You know how you write letters? He's obviously young, this kid. I reckon he's maybe 8 or something. And he sent a letter to his dad from camp, school camp. This must be one of the ones where they go for a while.
17: Yep.
16: So there are ones like that where they might go for like 2 or 3 weeks.
17: Yep.
16: Some of them is even like 3 months.
17: Yeah.
16: And he says, "Dear Dad, I haven't pooped in a couple of days and I'm freaking out. Do I need surgery? ?" From Dylan. I think it might be the change of scenery, perhaps the change of food, Dylan. Love to see the return note Dad sent.
17: Also love that he's spelt surgery sugary.
5: Sugary, yeah.
17: He's missed an R.
16: He probably had too much sugar.
17: Yeah, it's changed the whole gist of the letter has been changed.
16: Yeah.
17: Do I need sugary? Forgot to write foods.
16: He'd be surely 7 or 8 with that handwriting. You reckon younger?
17: I reckon you could be older.
16: Well, either way, you do need to poop.
17: Yeah. It's a great takeout.
16: Yeah.
17: You really do.
16: I got me thinking the questions your kids asked you.
5: Mm,
16: you know how you get silly questions from your kids?
17: And yes. Like, what? Yes.
16: Like, there's even a trend on TikTok at the moment. It's like parents being like, stop like letting your kids do, how do I explain this? So there was like one and it was a mum. And I think her kid was like, "Want to watch me jump off the skate park?" And it's like this tiny little concrete ramp. And she's like, "No, I don't. Like, that's not cool to watch." And like this poor little kid. Like, then everyone's jumping on the train.
17: I reckon, look, as a father.
16: Yeah, I would know.
17: Yeah, as a father, I know this sort of stuff. I reckon from ages 3, well, if you're me, to probably like 17.
16: To now.
17: 90% of parenting is just having to watch your child do like
16: mediocre stuff. Why watch me jump off this little ledge? Go.
17: Yeah, buddy, good on you. Yeah. Dad, you want me to? Oh, what? Oh, I've got a blade of grass. Well, how cool are you, bud?
16: Yeah,
17: I got it from the ground. Well, very good, clever.
16: This reminds me of when I was about to jump on the balloon.
17: This is.
16: And you were like, "Come on,
17: this is
16: come like, on, buddy."
17: I was practicing for
5: that's the, true.
17: You are like having a child, a little child.
5: Yeah, did you say 3 to 17 or was it 3 to 32?
16: Yeah. I think so.
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5: For your Free Ball Friday on Triple M, it's Lou and Judge.
16: We are chatting questions your kids asked, silly ones, silly questions. Because a kid was at our school camp and he sent a letter to his dad. "Dear Dad, I haven't pooped in a couple of days and I'm freaking out. Do I need surgery? ?" From Dylan. Well, Dylan, did you get that surgery or not?
17: I think I need it. It's so good.
16: Yeah.
17: Do I need surgery?
16: I know. And he spelt it sugary, you pointed out.
17: So good.
16: I know. We've got someone not on the line, but a text came through. Jessica said, "My 4-year-old daughter looked me dead in the eyes and asked if she could have all my pretty dresses when I die."
17: Hey, she's just securing her future.
16: It's honestly, it's kind of common.
17: Yeah.
16: Like sometimes I'll be like, "Well, that'll be mine one day, Jill."
5: Oh.
17: Well, yeah. Dad. Oh, actually, Dad just footy shorts and I don't really want his footy shorts.
16: And tractors.
17: Well.
16: Yeah, tractors.
17: I'll take a tractor.
16: Actually,
17: give me the Massey Ferguson, brother.
16: Milo, if you're listening, I'd love an excavator or a digger or a tractor too.
17: He doesn't have an excavator.
16: Well, he's got a tractor.
17: Yeah.
16: I'd like your ride on lawnmower.
17: The zero turn. I don't know. I don't know whether...
16: I think he'd be listening and he'd like to put me in his will for his lawnmower.
5: It's not a bad call. I'll take 3 cowboy hats.
17: Okay.
5: Yeah.
17: All right. Zero turn, cowboy hats, yeah. Massey Ferguson. Cheers, done. Milo. We got Rebecca on the line. Rebecca, talk to us.
19: I have a rule in my house so my kids not to draw on the walls and the couch and on ourselves. And one day my son and I were walking on the street and he said to me, "Hey, is that man naughty for drawing on himself?"
16: Oh,
19: and it was just a bikie with tattoos on his arm.
16: It's amazing.
17: How did you answer that? Did you go, "Well, he is very naughty"? Sure.
19: I was really embarrassed, but I said, adults are allowed to draw on themselves. It's okay.
17: Oh, okay, good answer, mum. Good answer.
16: Very good answer.
17: Thanks.
16: Maida, what question did your kid ask?
20: Hello. So we were just randomly sitting at home and my 4-year-old daughter goes to me, "Mum, is Dad pregnant?" And she looks me straight in the eyes and goes, "Is it a boy or a girl?" And I go, "Well, what would you prefer, a little brother or a sister?" She's like, "A brother, please, because I've already got a sister."
16: Dad's like, "Nah, it's just a beer belly."
17: Yeah, sorry.
16: That's not boy or girl, just beer.
17: That's just every weekend. Sorry. Yeah. Sorry, kid. Thanks, mate. Vanessa, talk to us. What'd your kids say?
21: Okay. You? Hi, guys. How you going?
17: Good. How you going?
21: I'm good. Look, I've got a granddaughter that's 7 years of age. Her name's Aurora.
17: Yep.
21: And she comes out with the most funniest jokes, but she came out with one the other day and she says, "Nan, how do you get the part in your bottom?" I said, "What, like the part in your hair?" She said, "Yes, Nana, but it's on your bottom. It's on your backside." "How does the part get there?" "Well, trying to tell a 7-year-old how a part gets into your backside, well. I think I explained it once and I explained it twice, but when I explained it 3 times, I think she was aware of how we do come across when we are born on having our backside part there.
17: I see.
21: Uh-huh. So that's how I had to explain it to her, that when you're born as a little baby, you've got that backside part there, but it can become a little bit bigger when you get older.
16: Your tush can grow.
5: Very true.
16: Grow that peach.
21: She says, "Nana, but how much bigger?" I said, "Well, look, we'll talk about that later when you are bigger, right?"
17: Yeah, bigger.
16: I'm saving a few years.
5: How much bigger?
17: We'll cross that bridge. Thank you, Vanessa.
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5: It is Lou and Jarch on Triple M. Let's do this.
22: This is Jingles.
23: Lou and Jarch, writing your business to Jingle is just the beginning.
17: Very original. Hey.
5: Very original.
16: I'm excited for this one.
17: We love these.
16: This is... this is cakes.
17: Well,
16: I love cakes.
17: Right up our alley.
16: Yeah.
17: I mean, the other day I just went and got, remember, had my little cake, I got a mud cake.
16: $68.
17: It was $54.
16: No, it was more than that, kid.
17: No, because I got 4 Portuguese tarts with it.
16: Well, I had a Portuguese tart too.
17: That's right. And we've got a Tiba on the line. How are you?
24: I'm good. How are you guys?
17: Very well, thank you. Hey, this gets us salivating a little bit.
5: Yeah.
16: I think this might be our first cake shop ever.
17: It definitely.
16: Yes, we've done a bakery, but not a cake shop.
17: So, Atiba, talk to us. You're based in Perth. Give us a little bit of a rundown on the business.
24: So we run a Perth online cake shop. 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
17: Ooh.
24: You can order from anywhere in Australia and get it delivered in Perth. We do deliveries to majority of Perth suburbs from north to the south.
16: That's great because you can do it as gifts.
24: Yeah, so you can
16: buy a cake for someone who lives in Perth.
17: Gotcha.
16: If you're far away.
17: Love that. That is really good.
16: So shape, colour, flavour, anything. So,
24: basically, that's how we started in 2020 when families were away. So that's how we started delivering cakes to loved ones.
17: I see. So it was birthed out of COVID, really. Mm. Interesting.
5: It was birthed out of COVID.
16: Very good.
17: Okay, so you're a staple in Perth. You work with your husband.
24: Yes.
17: And you've got 3 little kids, and basically the cake shop is what supports the family.
24: Yes, 100%.
16: And you've got the website drizzled.com.au. Yes. And do you have Instagram and TikTok?
24: Yes.
16: Great, okay. We can put that in the bingle as well. Is there a type of vibe you want? Any type of music you're thinking?
17: What are you thinking, Atiba?
24: I'm very creative, energetic person who loves cakes and all things dessert. So you surprised me.
5: Okay. Oh, okay.
16: I feel upbeat, don't you reckon, for a cake shop? Like,
17: well, I
16: funky.
17: I did hear energetic. I'm thinking funky.
16: Poppy kind of vibe.
17: Yeah, like I want this to exude colour.
16: Yes. Ooh.
17: So the song, you see colour when
16: it's
17: you
16: like
17: hear this bingle. You know what I mean?
24: Pretty much. That's exactly who I am. We also do YouTube, so I'm all energetic, loves cakes and all things cake.
5: This could be like a theme tune for the YouTube channel.
17: Oh,
5: you know what I mean? You know what I'm saying?
16: Oh,
17: smart.
16: Like it.
17: That's got me thinking.
16: All right, let's get cracking.
17: Okay, guys, if you want cakes, remember it's drizzled.com.au in the Perth area. You can buy them, deliver them anywhere in Perth. Fully customizable, bespoke cakes.
16: Colour,
17: very exciting.
16: Shape, everything.
17: We're going to get cracking, Atiba, and hopefully we do you proud, mate.
24: Thank you so much, guys.
5: Thanks, Lou. Let's get riding. It's Lou and Jarch and Triple M.
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5: Yeah, it's Lou and Jarch and Triple M for your Free Ball Friday.
16: Jack,
17: yeah.
16: I found potentially one of my favourite comment sections.
17: Oh, I love these.
16: So there's a video of this bloke and he's stretching, like he's stretching himself out, but he's, you know, like legs are on the ground, arms too. He's sort of like flat back and then arms are over here and then he's kind of breakdancing almost. Yep. Like it's the most outrageous stretching. Like it literally looks like breakdancing.
17: Like yoga.
16: Yeah, but on heat.
17: Oh.
16: Times 10.
17: Ooh, nice.
16: Like it's a lot of movements.
17: Tantric.
16: Yeah.
17: Yoga. Sort of, is that a thing?
16: Yeah, it's very movie, dancey kind
17: Kama
16: of.
17: Kama Sutra.
5: Ooh, that's
16: okay,
5: that's
16: just
5: a
16: stop naming
5: thing.
16: Things.
17: But that's the sexy one.
16: Okay, cool.
17: Nice.
16: Stop winking at me.
17: Show me the photo. Nice.
16: Stretching, cool. Someone said the bug when I spray it, because he's like moving around like that.
17: That's good.
16: Do you have anything for people with limbs and bones? Because he's honestly, like, you've never seen anyone move that way.
17: Looks like Gumby.
16: Yeah. It's giving escaped garden hose.
17: Yeah, good. You know, yeah, I do. I love that.
16: Bro exercising in cursive.
17: Yeah.
16: The writing form.
17: Bro.
16: If I could do these, I wouldn't have to do these.
17: That's a clever one.
16: Yeah. You do weddings, question mark?
17: I love that one.
16: So it's so good.
17: I wonder if he does do funerals. You know, spice it up a bit.
16: What, just having a guy doing what you're dancing, stretching in the corner?
17: Just, yeah. And not mentioning it to anyone whilst you're going, thanking people for coming. Thank you for coming. What's that? You're like, I have no idea.
5: While you're reading Granddad's favourite poem.
17: Yeah.
5: I think that could work nicely.
17: Oh, yeah. Like a, what's it called? The dance.
5: Backup dancer?
17: No. When they're doing, like, telling a story through
16: interpretive
17: dance.
16: Interpretive dance.
17: That's right.
16: Yeah. Granddad's dead.
17: Yeah.
16: All saying and singing now. Please, God, don't let me see this at night. Because it looks like a creature coming into your bedroom.
17: Yeah.
16: To be fair, it's pretty talented. Like, it's a wild way to move.
17: Seriously.
16: This is my favorite. Yeah, Dad's been taking the divorce well.
17: If his name was Peter, it'd be great because he'd get a new nickname, obviously. Pretzel Pete. Wouldn't he?
16: Yeah.
5: Yeah.
17: He's been up like a pretzel.
16: My kid, when I say no at the supermarket,
17: yeah.
16: They're like, nah.
17: Jacking their little tantrums.
16: And then my cat's before throwing up. You know, like,
5: yes.
16: Honestly, it was my favorite comment section. There's plenty more, but they're not on this sheet. Oh, I'll send you it. You won't look at it, but you can scroll your own if you want.
17: Mate, send it to me. Won't see it at all. I respect the hustle, though, and thank you for that.
16: Hey, thank you.
17: No.
16: Kisses.
17: Thank you. Great stuff, Lulu. That was bloody good. I love that. I love the comment section.
5: Judge and Triple M.
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5: Every weekday, 2 till 4 on Triple M, it's Lou and Judge.
16: Well, I found some comments.
17: Have you?
16: People are reminiscing on times they were roasted by their families.
17: Okay.
16: Like a good old gang up on one family member is always fun.
17: Yeah.
16: But it's not fun if you're the one being picked on.
17: It can be, though.
16: It was often me because I had two older brothers.
17: Yeah, correct.
16: You know?
17: So, easy target.
16: Why?
17: Literally, if you were like...
16: 8-year-old Lou?
17: Like, if you were playing Nerf Wars, it was like, we all know we're tagging Lou. Like, it's probably more fun if the boys just play. You just shoot
16: what
17: anywhere.
16: What did you say yesterday?
17: Just shoot anywhere and Lou will get it with it. You're still in there.
16: You said I was literally a boy floating in water.
17: And like a boy, a B, is it B-U-O-Y? A boy?
5: Yeah, so when people call up and say, g'day boys, that's what they mean.
17: That's what they mean.
16: Yes, the floating device.
17: Inflatable floating device.
16: Someone said, I sent my mum a video of me rehearsing a choreography and she asked me why I was wearing a fanny pack. It was my belly. Oh. I was wearing a crop top.
17: Oh my, what? Oh, the mum has to have known, bud.
16: That is absurd. Did a workout in my room and my mum texted me from downstairs saying, why is the ceiling shaking? Oh my God, I'd be rattled.
17: Nah, it's good. Literally rattled like that house.
16: Never forget when my grandma was so mad that the dog food kept running out and asked if I ate some.
17: Oh, we used to eat dog food. We used to eat it.
16: You okay, bud?
17: Yeah. Like, you'd go to the dogs and it was kind of like you'd feed the dogs and I'd go, there's your biscuits, but I'm having one of yours, and I'd eat their little...
16: Yeah, you're weird.
5: Explains a lot, doesn't it, Lou?
16: Yeah, you're an odd.
17: I think country kids will relate to that.
16: I just think it's you. Okay. Just you, mate. One time my mum said to check the front camera because she saw a strange man on it. It was literally me. Oh, there's a strange man. That's your son. That's awesome.
17: There's an ugly fellow on the doorstep. I mean, just atrocious. Son, get home quickly. That's me, Ma.
16: What? It makes it even better. That's from Soph.
5: It's your daughter.
16: It's not even your son. It's your daughter, strange man on the front door.
17: There's an atrocious looking man on the front door.
16: Oh, my God.
17: Built like a brick shit house.
16: So good. My mum, Jill, God bless her, love her, but she's quite into, you know, she thinks she's very fashionable. So every time I wear...
17: She thinks.
16: She is.
17: That's a little dig at the parents.
16: Sorry, she is very fashionable. But every time I wear a colour that she doesn't think suits me, she'll be like, not your colour. I'd go more of a baby blue.
17: Really?
16: Like I send her an outfit.
17: Yeah.
16: That red, not your red. You need like blood red or something.
17: And it's like you've already probably bought it.
16: Yeah, I'm leaving the house.
17: You love it. Yeah. Oh, yeah, I'm actually ready to go. Yeah. We're getting in the Uber.
16: Because, I wouldn't do your hair like that.
17: Mate. I just get this all the time just for being a little metro boy now.
16: Yeah.
17: So, like, when I go home, Dad's like, oh, yeah, little bloody city boy coming back here, bloody soft hands, friggin' bloody think you can work, do you? Oh, yeah, little pussy.
16: He's right.
17: What?
16: He's right.
17: If I had long hair, I'd shake it and say, how dare you?
16: Oh, my God, clutch those pearls, darling.
17: I'd clutch some pearls. Have you got any of these, Brett?
5: No, my family just worships the ground I walk on. Sort of similar to, like, Lou most of the time.
16: Yeah, true.
17: They are mentally impaired.
5: Yeah.
17: I just assume, but that confirms it.
16: He's an idiot.
5: Can we hear Cody's one? Cody's
16: got
5: a good one.
16: Cody is the best one, our producer.
5: Cody, jump on, please.
1: So when I was younger, I used to always wear like heels and stuff when I went out, or fancy stuff.
16: Cannot imagine you like that.
1: And then as I got a little bit older, I just got a bit more casual.
17: That was one.
5: That was a rope.
16: See how fashionable and like she wears
5: you
16: like
5: that.
17: Holy
16: Adidas cool like sneakers and like mini skirts.
17: I start dropping cool in front of the word sneakers just to save her.
16: Cool.
17: Please continue.
16: When have you ever worn heels here?
1: Yeah, I haven't worn heels in a while. When I go out sometimes.
16: Yeah.
1: Anyway, I used to wear them all the time when I was younger.
17: Yeah.
1: And then one day I went to my mum's house and she had a few wines and she was like, you know what? I think it's really good that you don't care about what you look like anymore.
16: Ruthless.
5: That's what we're looking for. 133353.
17: It is good.
16: Poor thing, Codes.
5: When were you roasted by a family member?
17: And just know, Codes, Lou's so glad that you come into work looking horrific.
16: She looks unbelievable.
5: And we can't imagine her in heels.
17: Any other way.
16: Dirty dogs.
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5: Lou and Judge on Triple M. Give us a call on 133353. We want to know, when were you roasted by a family member?
17: We are all, except for God over there, we are both roasted by our respective families.
5: Yeah, I've never experienced it, but you guys.
17: But you
16: I'm
17: are
16: not
17: perfect.
16: Often,
5: that's why.
16: I'm not often roasted by my family, just every now and then, Jack. Speak for yourself.
17: Can I be honest, Lou? You are roasted by them, just to me. But it likes to put behind your back.
16: You and Franco chat a lot about me, don't you?
17: And Jill and I have also had words.
16: Sorry, I don't want these calls.
17: Remember when we were in New Zealand, we were all at dinner and stuff, and then maybe you go to the bathroom and we'd have a little giggle sometimes. And wumps.
16: Sorry, no more calls. I need to know what you're giggling at me about.
17: Nah, just about just little things.
16: So Jack came to our family dinner in New Zealand.
17: Yeah. It's just little things. Like, my dad thinks I'm a pussy.
16: The way I behave.
17: Yeah, maybe a little high maintenance.
5: Ooh.
16: Me? Who do you think I got that from? Jill.
17: Yeah, 100%.
16: Yeah.
17: Yeah. Apple done fall far.
16: Yeah. All right, okay. Rebecca.
17: Talk to us.
3: How are you guys?
16: Good, how are you?
3: Good. So, my parents were really strict growing up and they banned me from having any boyfriends in high school. So when I started university, like 6 months in, my parents were like, why don't you have a boyfriend yet? You're getting on. And mom was like, when I was your age, I had already had a few boyfriends by now.
16: You're like, cool. My parents think that I need to be dating more.
17: I honestly had the same thing.
16: Yeah, you, little Jackney.
17: Yeah, little Jackney. Wasn't exactly a Casanova. My parents were like, do we think there's something, you know, maybe going on with him?
16: Is he all right?
17: Maybe he's asexual. Maybe he's just not interested.
16: Thanks, nah, Rebecca.
17: Just ugly. Thanks, Beck. Philip, talk to us.
4: Hey, guys. Yeah, I had that, had the one where I took my niece to, I've always thought I would be nice to her to the zoo, and she made the comments like, oh, you look like they... hairy, fat wombat.
16: Was she right, though?
4: Yeah, that time I did have a few pounds and I did try to grow out a beard.
16: Self-roast.
17: Bit of a wombat. I like it, mate.
16: Kids say the darndest things.
17: Hey, better than an elephant.
16: Too true.
17: You know what I mean? Let's see every cloud.
16: Yep.
17: Silver lining sort of stuff.
16: I like it, Jack. Mm. Beck, when were you roasted by your family member?
3: So, today, guys, when I was 18, my birthday present to myself was a nice fresh tattoo.
17: Yep.
3: And I got a wolf on my ribs, and I went home and I was super excited. Yeah, hurt. Went home super excited, showed mum, and she kind of looks at it and kind of takes a step back and goes, well, I would have liked it if your brother got it.
17: Oh.
16: Why? She didn't want you
17: what
16: having tattoos.
17: Personal diss.
3: I don't think she has a problem with tattoos. She was just sort of like, well, I'd like it more if your brother got it. And I said, well, I would like you more if you were nicer.
16: There's clearly a favourite.
17: Yeah, that's the only appropriate. That's the only appropriate
5: response. Yeah, dad, but yes.
16: There you go. Take that, mum.
17: Yeah, God, it's just a few years too late. It's one of those things you think of too late. Anyway, good chat.
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5: Lou and Jarch on Triple M, and it is very exciting. It's time to present this.
13: Business Jingles.
5: Lou and Jarch, writing your business to jingle is just the beginning.
17: That's right. We've got Atiba on the line. Atiba, how are you?
14: I'm good. How are you guys?
17: Very well, thank you. Now, you own Drizzled, which is a Perth online cake shop.
16: I've had a stalk. They look amazing.
17: Look amazing. Sort of bespoke cakes. Any way you want it. Shape, colour, flavour, anything. It's absolutely unbelievable. Now, you can order anywhere in Australia and you'll deliver anywhere in Perth. Mm-hmm. That is correct.
16: Great for a gift if you're far away and you know someone lives in Perth.
17: Exactly perfect. Right. We've got it's perfect. We've got you bake your cakes fresh on the day. It's an unbelievable business.
14: Thank you.
17: Now we've done a bit of a bingle for you.
16: I bet this is so upbeat and catchy. It's going to be stuck in my head for months.
17: Yeah, you wanted something a bit upbeat, exciting, joyous, uplifting. Mm-hmm. I feel like we've answered the brief here, Atiba.
14: But amazing. I'm so excited.
17: You will be the judge, jury and executioner if we haven't. So,
14: all right.
17: Are you ready, sis?
14: Yes, I am.
17: Well, in that case.
5: Here we go.
17: Yep.
5: 1, 2, 3, 4.
17: If you want fresh cakes, make that day.
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0: A thin cake or even the cake with a bit of girth. Drizzled.
2: Oh, wow. My God, I love it. I'm like dancing to the beat.
0: Tima, you are exactly the sort of person we want to do a bingo for. We love that you love it, mate.
2: Amazing. It's so catchy, I did a little dance. It's so catchy. Oh. I love it. Thank you so much, you guys.
0: Pleasure, treasure. Now, we're going to package it up. We'll send it to you. It's yours to do with what you will. If anyone wants a bespoke cake, hit up Drizzled. The guys in Perth.
2: .com.au.
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5: It is Lou and Jarch on Triple M. We just performed our business jingle. What a jingle it was as well.
0: Wow. Well, it was a red hot one.
6: Great way to finish the end of the week, isn't it?
5: Incredible stuff.
6: You better put your undies back on. No longer Free Ball Friday.
0: Nah, it still is.
5: Still is right now.
0: Literally.
6: Well, after this, you better put them on.
0: Oh, I don't think I will.
5: Remember, it's player's choice over the weekend.
0: That's right, it's player's choice.
5: You can keep them off if you want.
6: Choose your player.
0: Which is what we generally do.
5: Preferred.
0: This is preferred. Then you come into Monday fresh.
5: No Undy Monday.
6: True.
0: And then Tuesday, chuck them on.
5: Yeah, chuck them on for Tuesday.
0: Tuesday, Wednesday, Thursday.
6: Same Undies from Thursday?
0: No, newbies. Keep them fresh.
6: I trust you, Archdale.
0: Keep
6: them
0: fresh.
6: People have been writing their own bingles.
0: Have they?
6: Someone from, a listener from Brisbane sent this one in.
7: And so they made a really deadly chicken mornay pie. And so I made up this ditty, and it goes, if you're feeling kind of horny and you want chicken mornay, get down to Humble Pie. Humble Pie, here we come. Humble Pie, yum, yum, yum.
6: Yum, yum, yum.
5: That's a good lyric to try out for one in the future. Yum, yum, yum, here we come.
0: Here we come,
6: humble
0: yum, yum, yum.
6: Pie.
0: That was pretty bloody good.
6: It was quick.
0: I might. What do we think of this team? We hire him as a writer.
6: Great idea. Free up some time. For Scro.
0: Mm. Scro more, write less.
6: Corner for me.
0: Get that tattooed on my lower back.
5: We have got to outsource more of the show, I think.
0: Absolutely.
5: Doing too much of it ourselves.
0: It's just too much of it.
6: We should probably
0: get him on the line. Get him on the line.
6: On the mics.
0: Here he comes. Yum, yum, yum.
6: Humble pie.
0: It's good.
6: Hey, have a great weekend, guys. We shall see you next week.
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14: No more a delay.
15: Yes.
14: Because this man,
15: yeah.
14: What a superstar performance he has put in Glasgow.
15: Exactly right. Four events, four gold medals. Good on you, Lasagna.
16: This guest has become one of the stories of the Glasgow Games.
17: He couldn't walk 12 months ago. He's going for gold in Glasgow. Williamson might get there here. This would be an unbelievable performance. What a story. What a triumph.
16: Winning gold medals for fun.
17: Williamson coming at Hawley. Williamson might do it. This could be some sort of a game.
16: Please welcome the lasagna cooking, strong finishing, Sam Williamson.
14: It's actually phenomenal. You heard Al Nicholson say it. Couldn't walk a year ago.
15: Yep.
14: Now a four-timer, and he's on the line from Glasgow. Well done, Sam Williamson.
5: Oh, good morning, boys. I tell you what, you asked me to get up bloody early for you this morning, but I wasn't going to say no to say hi to you guys. Yeah, I, like they said, 15 months ago, I couldn't walk. So just getting back on the team this year, that was going to be a huge effort, and that was something I was already incredibly proud of. But the last thing my coach said to me before I got off on my first race, he just said, look, you've made it this far. Why not try go a step further?
14: Yes.
5: And that's exactly what we did.
15: Has it hit you yet, Super Sam? Because the 50-meter breaststroke, the 100-meter breaststroke, the 4x1 medley, the 4x1 medley men's, of course, and mixed.
14: Yes.
15: Mate, it's unbelievable. Has it hit you?
5: Oh, I think it definitely hit me off the back of the 50. I got back to the team area and just burst into tears.
15: Yep.
5: I couldn't really believe it. I'd been trying so hard just to process the last 15 months of emotions, let alone trying to process 26 seconds of emotions after the back of a race. It's not really a small task, but yeah, it's definitely starting to sink in, and I can't really believe it. I think I got about 4 hours of sleep last night. So,
14: good. What about the team performance, mate? I mean, we were just talking about it in the previous segment, and I said the Aussies dominate the Olympic swimming pool, let alone the Com Games, but this has been ridiculous.
15: Yep.
5: Yeah, I mean, look, it would have been pretty special if this was in Melbourne, but it was nice of Glasgow to host. It was nice of Glasgow to host a little swimming competition for the Aussies, and nice of a few other nations to come join us.
15: 35 gold medals in the pool. So what do? Do you wait till everyone's finished, and do you all go out and celebrate?
5: Look, I wish we could have all gone out and celebrated, but we're on a plane in about 24 hours heading over to the US because we've got another comp.
14: Oh.
5: Over in the US in about 10 days. So I think for the majority of us, I mean, I had Maccas in bed last night and and fell asleep by about 1:30, 2 o'clock.
14: So was it Bill's line of questioning that really sort of got you on track for this incredible meet? Because let's have a listen when you last came in.
18: Breaststroke, you do a slightly different motion, but you're only allowed to do one of them.
15: Right. How many breaths, breathing in and out. will you take?
14: How many breaths? He asked you.
15: Breaths.
5: How many breaths will I take? Look, there have been some absolutely shocking questions going through that mix zone, but I reckon that one still takes the cake. That you've done yourself with that question.
15: I watched Cam McAvoy in the 50. He had no breaths.
5: No, he didn't. He didn't. No. He is. I mean, he's only racing for 20 seconds, though. He finishes even quicker than I do.
14: Yes, we did hear that. Well, we can roll the tape on that one.
15: Funny about that.
19: Someone that can finish so well. Where does that come from?
20: I mean, you'd have to ask my girlfriend.
14: I didn't mind it. I liked it.
15: Not bad, lasagna. And she was there taking photos of you, and she got all teary, too.
5: Yeah, she was there. She had the incredible opportunity. They asked her a few weeks ago if she wanted to be on full day taking photos. I mean, she's been the one that's had a proper job all week. I've just been up and down mucking around in the pool, having a bit of fun. She's actually been the one working hard, and I couldn't be prouder of what she's accomplished this week. The photos, the memories she's captured are just incredible. Like, I know, I mean, on behalf of the Australian swim team, I know every single one of them absolutely adores her and adores all the photos that she's taken. So yeah, to have the woman that got me walking again and got me back in the pool again was just having her in the crowds would have been a dream come true. But to have her on pool deck and to have her the first one I got to share that moment with, I think it's something that the two of us are going to relive for quite a long time.
14: How many dead heats have you been involved in, old lasagna? Because Armbuster and Kyle Chalmers, I've never seen that happen before.
5: I think in my own career, I've never had one. Touch wood.
14: Yep.
5: Touch wood, because you don't want to have to share the podium with anybody. But if you're going to share the podium
15: the
5: with,
15: tiles,
5: you got to share it with someone. Like, you want to share it with a fellow Aussie.
14: Yep.
15: That is good. And Australia get two gold medals on the tally, and they get a gold each. So what happens there? Where are your gold medals? Are you sleeping with them?
5: Where are they? Well, Lynn's got one of them. I put one of those around her neck when I cut a lap around the pool the other night.
15: Yeah,
5: and the other three, I probably should have worn them.
15: Yeah, where are they?
5: Up in the room. They're up in the room, but my roommate's fast asleep. So I didn't want to wake him and ruffle around through the suitcase finding them and like clanking all that metal and now, wake him up this morning.
14: Now you're a household name. Yeah. Is the cookbook coming?
5: Oh, of course. And Fats Lasagna is going to be the first recipe in it.
15: Exactly. That'll be a beauty. So I can't believe that. Can't even get on the frothies because they've got to get on a plane in America there. But when you come back, we'll get you straight in here. You can bring in a lasagna and we'll have some frothies for you and we'll get on it.
5: Beautiful. I'll put them on ice because I am ready, boys.
14: That's good. Well done, mate. We couldn't be happier for you. What a superb meet it has been.
5: Thank you so much. And thank you so much for the love. It's taken a village just to get me back in the pool. And I mean, from the bottom.

0: Let's have a look. Oh, yeah, we had told everyone to...
1: Sit down!
2: So therefore, theme behind the idiot song
1: yes.
2: will become apparent when Dangerous hits play.
1: Right.
0: Here it is.
3: Who let the dogs out? They went with the old ducking bow.

0: You're defending your leader, but are you really comfortable with where she is taking you?
1: I think... Sit down! Sorry, it's a dog.

0: up ya! This is dog poo.
1: Bloody hard yoga. You ever tried to do yoga?
0: Yeah, once.
1: It's hard.
0: I know, Jim. You got to do
1: and you
0: dead dog down or something.
2: Oh. Downward dog.
0: Yes, all that. That's bloody hard work.
1: Dead dog down.
0: It is. There's a couple other big dogs. Big roof roof.
1: Random dog sleeping in the bed of your
3: hotel. I don't know where it's come from.
0: You know what happens if you sleep with fleas?
2: Oh, what, Bill?
3: I do.
2: What, Bill? What?
0: You wake up with dogs.
2: Oh, no. Write it down.
1: I would write that down.
2: That's a cracker thing. Doggy has got in if he don't have a bone.
0: Oh, dog's flan.
1: Oh, come on.
0: Fans have flocked to it.
1: Flans. Oh, come on.
0: Oh, dog's flans flock. Yes.
4: Getting Herb in or Coburn?
1: Whichever one.
0: Herb in.
4: Herb A.
0: Not yet.
4: Coburn in.
0: Sit down! Her sister has a poo guy.
1: What?
0: A poo guy who comes around and collects all the dog poo.
1: Oh, no.
0: His business is called Repoo Vallis. And, just read that, Jim, and tell me what it's called down the bottom there.
1: Repoo Vallis, Bill. Repoo
0: Vallis. Now, Tim, you wouldn't believe what happened next.
1: I don't want to hear what happened next.
0: She looks down, she goes, oh, Rover, you haven't. She put on a plastic glove, Tim. She put a plastic glove on and she picked up my tooth.
1: Dangerous.
2: Ah, that's too good.
1: What the hell?
2: Best.
0: Rover, Jim.
2: Oh, my God, there's so much in that.
1: Fat.
0: What?
1: A repoo vallis.
0: A repoo mivalist. I think it was, Jeff. Something like that.
2: Dead dog down.
0: Dead dog. Glorious food for glorious poo.
1: Oh, my goodness.
0: That's like a...
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6: So he gives it to Goulden, and Goulden kicks the first goal of the match in his 100th. Oh, he's a crowd favourite.
7: Sets it up for Ramadi to go up. Oh, breaks off hands for Goulden. He'll finish. He celebrates. Pumps through another one.
8: Grundy up against Marshall. There's the tap to the back to Goulden. That is absolutely brilliant. You can't stop pass.
1: This man is a proper star.
0: Yes.
1: That's what he is.
0: I know.
1: A two-time All-Australian Fat PNF at the famous Sydney Swans.
0: Yep.
1: And he joins us now on the line from Sydney. Errol Goulden, welcome to you.
9: Thanks, I've been. Cheers.
0: Hey, Errol, welcome back, mate, because on the weekend you won your fourth Brett Kirk medal.
1: Mm-hmm.
0: Best on ground, that is, of course. 41 disposals, 7 clearances, 10 coaches' votes. 1,045 metres gained.
1: Yes.
0: You like that, Jimmy boy.
1: We do.
0: And one punch on, and Errol is back.
9: Yeah, thanks, mate. It's good to be back out there playing. Obviously, missed a lot of footy at the start of the year. So, it feels nice to be back out there and playing some decent footy.
1: Anyone put a D on the India name before Errol?
9: Yeah, wasn't too sure if I was hearing that or whether it was just me. Is that, yeah.
1: Errol.
9: Not sure he's got the deal.
1: Yeah, I like it. Now,

0: That was fantastic. I was watching the game. You're chatting to Lynchy, and then there was a blue on, and you just had to get yourself involved in it. I like that.
1: Yeah, as I was saying before, like a bit of a fool, kind of. It all fizzled out by the time I got over there. So I think I just grabbed Toby Bedford, who was the nearest giant, and tried to make it look like I was doing something. But no, you got to fly the flag for the boys.
0: And those games are spiteful. And that's what we as footy fans love about the Giants and the Swans. You don't get along. There's always plenty of niggle. They must be great games to play in.
1: Yeah, they are. They're definitely, you know, the two times we play them a year, we definitely circle them on the calendar. And you know, you've got blokes like Paps always kind of stoking the fire a little bit during the week. So by the time the game day rolls around, we're all on edge and ready to go. And, yeah, I think to beat them twice this year was really nice.
2: Very nice up there, of course. And what's the Swans for a couple of weeks, Errol? And I saw you, I go, that's not Errol. Have you put a bit of a rinse or had some tips done there?
1: Yeah, one of our media team, she floated the idea with a couple of us and... Yeah, it's interesting, that's for sure. But my girlfriend likes it, so that's a good result. Mum absolutely hates it. I'm rolling like it's Euro summer at the moment, so I'm rolling the Euro summer haircut.
2: Did you watch the World Cup, and did you watch the first game Australia played in, Errol?
1: I did. I went up to one of the local watering holes up here, the Clovelly Hotel. There was a crew of us that went, and I was the only one there with the Turkish jersey on. believe it or not, and got absolutely rinsed from the post.
2: Well, your old man, he played soccer over there in Turkey, didn't he?
1: Yeah, he did. He's from over there. He played professionally for a couple of years. And actually, him and my brother flew over to Vancouver for the game. So it was FaceTiming them, and they were pretty excited. And my brother was going for the Socceroos, so he let Dad know all about it.
2: Oh, good. That is good.
0: How is our man Tommy Papley going, the little trash panda? Every time we do a Friday night game,
2: yes.
0: I standing there in rehearsal, and all I can hear is, get me on the coverage. Get me on.
1: He's
0: just a unit.
1: Yeah, he is. He's a ball of ADD, Paps. He's got a lot going on. But, I hadn't heard the trash panda until Millsy was talking about it last week. So we'll make sure that we get onto that in Sydney.
0: He wanted to be called, after, of course, the great man. He wanted to be called the tip rat.
2: He did.
0: But Milne would refuse to let it go.
2: No.
0: He said, I'm the only tip rat. So then we put it out, Errol, to the Triple M footy audience, and overwhelmingly everyone said from now on he's to be called the Trash Panda. So that's what he's getting.
1: Yeah, I don't mind it.
0: No, I like it.
1: Yeah, that's good. I don't mind it.
2: Mm. Exactly. Yep.
0: This is a bloody important game you're playing in against the Saints, who are a long way from the worst.
1: No, for sure. I think, like, traditionally with Ross Lyon's teams, they're so hard to break down defensively. They're a really well-drilled team, and they haven't really been blown out of the water in any games this year. So we know going in that it's going to be a tough one for us. We've got to get our contest and stoppage work right. That's a big barometer for how they play, but also how we play. We want to get some field position, and then hopefully can have someone paying a bit of close attention to Naz. Obviously, the game he had last week was absolutely ridiculous, and he's a star of the comp. So, yeah.
0: How's the golf going?
1: Yeah, pretty average at the moment. I post-shoulder surgery, haven't been able to find my best form, but had a hit yesterday. It was pretty blowy, but absolutely stinking it up. So I might need to get some lessons.
0: I saw you with Gowie. When was that shot? Last year?
2: Oh, Gowie.
0: It was good.
1: No, that was 2 years ago.
0: Two years ago?
1: It was 2024.
0: Yep. No, and you swung it nicely that day. So the game's there for you once you get your body right.
1: Yeah, I'm going to commit a fair bit of time in the off-season, I reckon, to hopefully get my golf game into better shape. I've just joined the Lakes Golf Club in Sydney, so I want to make the most of the membership.
2: Who's the best golfer at Sydney?
1: It's actually Matty Roberts. So he's a left-hander.
2: Wrong side.
1: And he plays off about 3 or 4. He had a hole-in-one last year, but he also, I think in the same round, maybe shot a couple under par.
2: Jeez.
1: So he's a very handy golfer.
2: Can Chad Warner play any other sport?
1: Yeah, good golfer as well, as you can probably imagine. Hits the ball a mile, but no finesse, and doesn't know when to leave the driver in the bag. He lets him down a little bit.
0: What about Isaac Heaney? Is there anything that man can't do? Yeah. Because he looks like he could do anything.
1: Yeah, I'm yet to find something he can't do. He's an absolute freak. All sports, golf, soccer, footy, obviously, and obviously some of the stuff that he does on the field, I don't think there's anyone else in the comp that can do it. So, in my opinion, by far and away the best player in the comp, and that's an absolute honour and privilege to play with him every week.
0: Great seeing you back playing great footy. Good luck for the rest of what's going to be a big year and a huge September for the Sydney Swans. Errol Goulden, you are a bloody star.
1: Thanks, guys. Thanks for having me on. I appreciate it. Nice to chat.
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5: I have a joke.
3: This is Billy's joke.
2: Jimmy, I was talking to my old mate Jules up there in Strathmerton. He just bought a bull.
0: Strathmerton.
2: A black Angus bull, Jim,
0: right,
2: for $10,000.
0: $10,000?
2: To cover the cows.
0: Thank you.
2: You know what that means?
0: I do.
2: Anyway, so he put him out to the herd, Jim, and all he did was ate grass and wouldn't even look at the other cows.
0: Really?
2: So poor old Jules thought, geez, I'll pay too much for this bloody bull. Anyway, he got the vet out, Jim, and the vet came out and had a look at him and said, well, he's a healthy-looking bull. Don't worry about that. All things are in place. But probably a little bit young. So here's some pills I want you to give to the bull twice a day, every day.
0: Right.
2: So after 3 days, Jim, the bull started to fire up. He serviced all the cows in one day.
0: Sheepers.
2: Bang, bang, bang, bang.
0: Oh, yes.
2: Bang, bang.
0: Yes, yes.
2: And then he jumped the fence and serviced all the cows next door, Jim.
0: Right.
2: Bang, bang, bang, bang, bang. He was like a machine. I don't know what type of pills the vet gave him, but they tasted really sour, like they were they tasted like a lemon, Jim.
0: Listen to that. You know, there's truth in this story.
2: Yes.
0: That's the funny bit about it.
2: That's not a joke.
0: That's you know what? About his own life.
2: Feels good. Feels good. That's why we love you, Dangerous.
0: You're back, Bill. Dangerous
2: goes. You're back.
0: Good boy. Well done, Dangerous. Fat needs a little help.
2: Well,
6: I'll tell you what. Tastes sour.
2: They do.
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7: I'm with you in spirit, Zave, and I'm actually here in Triple M Sydney at the moment, broadcasting. I'm over here with a friend. We're going to the AFLW inaugural Ireland v Australia game, which is tomorrow.
8: Of which we're both Irish.
7: We're both Irish. We've got plenty of Irish ancestors. We've certainly got the Irish complexion on our skin.
8: Yeah, yep.
7: So I don't know which one I'll be going for tomorrow, depending who's winning. But anyway, so been good fun. Jess and I, we jumped on the plane. Of course, I accidentally checked for my passport 1,000 times, and I was just like, I don't need my passport. It's a domestic flight. That's silly. Anyway, so we jump on, and we sit next to each other, and luckily we had the row to ourselves, which was a great win. And all of a sudden, you know, we take off and we're having a chat, having a bit of a laugh. And then I go in to get my, like, iPad to, you know, chuck my earphones in and watch some friends. And she's like, what are you doing? And I was like, I'm going to watch, like, TV. And she was just like, oh, I didn't bring anything.
8: Oh, no. No.
7: What?
8: No.
7: I was like, do you think you need to converse this whole time?
8: She's raw dogging. There's new TV shows out. There's all sorts of bits and pieces that they want to listen to. You don't want to sit there and chit-chat. Hey, save the stories for dinner tonight. Simple as
7: right.
8: that.
7: I've run out of things to say. So I was just like, are you serious? Well, you didn't bring anything to watch or listen to on the plane? She was like, no, nothing. So, of course, what do you end up doing? Ding, ding, just, you know, start ordering some drinks. Anyway, overcomes what ended up being our bestie. His name was Corey, and he was just fabulous, and we ended up having the best time with Corey. He was just giving us some drinks and some little snacky snacks. Anyway, I ended up getting up and going to the toilet, and whilst I was lining up, I was chatting to Corey, and Corey was just like, so why do you live in Perth? And I said,
8: Corey.
7: Oh, Corey. I go, born and bred in Perth, you know, got a job there. My family's there, obviously. My partner and I had a baby just 11 months ago. What does your partner do? And I go,
8: Corey.
7: Oh, she's a fiery. And he goes, I knew you were one of us.
8: Oh, Corey, super fabulous. Super fabulous.
7: And then he was like, one of us, one of us. I was like, what gave it away, Corey? He was just like, I don't know, I could just tell. Okay, Corey. Anyway, stuck us a couple of freebies, free drinks, and we had such a great time. By the time we landed, we were a little bit litty-titty, not going to lie.
8: Were you a bit rattled, a bit warm, a bit heated?
7: It was fun, though. We ended up going to an Irish pub last night. We were watching the footy, but then we ended up leaving at halftime, getting in bed, having a kebab and falling asleep.
8: Oh,
7: so,
8: nice.
7: Actually feeling fresh this morning, Zave, so you're not going to have to do too many heavy lifting.
8: Yeah? I was monitoring you yesterday, Lambie, on your plane because, about 2 months ago, I reckon you put up a photo of your flight reference code.
7: Yeah, I'll never do that again.
8: And I put that in my phone and completely forgot about it. So I had notifications all day yesterday, like, your bag's ready to be collected at carousel number 3.
7: What's carousel number 3?
8: Yeah, I got your boarding pass. I got everything. I'm looking at it now. Lambie's due to come back at 1:45 on Sunday. She's seating seat 24D and her friends in 24C. I might upgrade you, mate. This might be the best day of your life.
7: You can upgrade us, but don't like move us around. Or do not put me in a middle seat.
8: Just having yeah, good luck with that.
7: Oh, my God.
0: Right next to the
8: table. Why have you organised not to sit next to each other? JB's on one side of the aisle. You're on the other side of the aisle.
7: Yeah, we just both wanted an aisle seat.
8: Losers.
7: Okay. Losers.
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7: Every now and again, you have those realisations and you're like, geez, we're getting old, right?
8: Yeah.
7: So I'm in Sydney now, left yesterday with my friend Jess. We're over here for the inaugural AFLW Oz v Ireland game, which is happening tomorrow at North Sydney Oval, which is sold out, which is going to be a great day. Mm-hmm. Anyway, as you know, this week, Zave, you missed a day because you were feeling a little bit sick, had a bit of the sniffles. That's all right. Back on your feet. Then yesterday, we crowned the biggest schnoz in Perth, Lucas. And if you remember correctly, there was a moment in our chat where he said he's got a bit of a cold because he said, you sound a bit nasally.
8: My voice is starting to get a bit frosty, Lambie, as well today. Yeah.
7: It's going around, right? And then when Lucas obviously said that his nose is a little bit soft, I asked if I could give it a bit of a honk.
8: I do remember.
7: So I went and touched the nose and it was squidgy and honky and I gave it a bit of a honk honk. And then I remembered, oh God, he's got a cold and Zave, you've been off sick. And then remember I started spiraling yesterday in the studio and I started going like, oh, I think the throat's getting a little bit itchy.
8: Everything was tightening up like you're having an allergic reaction.
7: Correct. And I just thought, I don't want to be sick for Sydney. You know, I want to go off and have a good time. Anyway, so we're on the plane yesterday, sitting with Jess, and I was sort of talking about Perth's biggest schnoz. And I said, oh, the guy who won it, he had a bit of a cold. And I said, oh, I just really hope I don't get sick.
8: Yeah.
7: And she looked over at me and she said, don't worry, you won't get sick because guess what? I've got a packet of Armour Force. And I said, hey, I brought my own packet. And we high-fived over Armour Force.
0: Oh, no.
7: Over Armour Force. And I was like, oh, my God, that was the lamest and oldest thing we have ever done. Like, that we're not cool anymore. That's for damn sure.
8: I reckon Armour Force, we've got it at home, and it's the all everything when you're under the weather. Yeah. I reckon that's the go-to in 90% of families. So I sit at the table, for example, and I've got a bit of a raspy voice or a bit of a cold or something, someone goes, geez, mate, have you ever tried Armour Force?
7: Yeah. So true.
8: You get it at the chemist. You don't need Armour Force.
7: You
8: every
7: can get
8: single
7: it over the
8: time.
7: Counter. Yeah. Get it over the counter. That's
8: every
7: fine.
8: Time.
7: Pop two. When you're not feeling well, you pop two.
8: I do pop two.
7: Yeah, I pop two. So I have one in the morning if I feel like I'm getting sick.
8: Actually, Mr. Ick said the other day, funnily enough, we're having this conversation.
7: Ryan Daniels,
8: when I was in the studio on Monday, he's like, mate, Armour Force. And you can have four. I have four.
7: Oh, God. Don't.
8: Oh, no.
7: Ryan would be the one high-fiving over Armour Force. Sorry,
8: he would have joined. It would have been a threesome. The virgin threesome.
7: So if I'm not in on Monday, it's because I haven't kept up on my Armour Force. It's not because I'm hungover.
8: Oh, yeah, no. It's
7: it'll be.
8: You had a little record too, didn't you, on Mondays not coming in.
7: I'll be in.
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9: Ryan Daniels shooting hoops. Ryan Daniels got the scoop. Was a child star.
10: Where's she gone?
11: He's a very good journal.
8: Botox head.
9: Ryan Daniels, he's a man. Ryan Daniels, you're a star.
7: Oh, Ryan Daniels in my chair this morning because I'm in Sydney, obviously.
12: Your chair's nice and warm. And yeah, it is. There's a lot of... You've got your own little weird little stash of stuff over here, though. What's this? The Italian Pear Hydrating Hand and Body Lotion. Fancy.
7: Honestly, feel free to have a squirt. Your hands will feel delish. What about the perfume? Have
12: a look what is that? Is that Lady Gaga? What is this? It's like
8: Nicki Minaj.
12: Oh, Nicki Minaj. It's got pink hair and 10% of a bra.
8: Where's the waterline at the moment, or the perfume line?
12: No, she's probably she's used a third, I reckon.
7: Yeah. Because okay. I say once it gets to nipple length, then we know we're sort of halfway
8: through. We've got to reorder.
12: The nips. Reorder the nips. And you've got the smile tabs. Which are those? Do these work? These are the things that whiten your teeth.
7: I haven't opened the packet. I haven't opened it yet, so I'm not sure if they work. But Zave and I will be giving them a run, yes.
12: Sure. And then there's these little pants, which I'm assuming are yours. They're tiny little.
7: Yeah, yep. I just chucked them in the dryer and they shrunk.
12: You got very different little collections of things over there.
7: Yeah.
12: Then we've got six bottles of hydrating lotion like Zave does. Which
8: I don't know what happens. I just get nervous on Uber Eats and just buy them.
12: Yeah, sure.
0: Get nervous on Uber Eats.
12: Well, I know why he's nervous, because our man has entered into a new space this week. And these guys get on me about, breaking stories and getting Kit Kats. It's a difficult world to live in because when you're in that space, people come for you. It starts to get a bit of traction and you get a little nervous, Katie, don't you think?
7: Yeah, well, I'm nervous with what you're about to say. Are you about to break a story for the first time ever?
12: Luckily. First time ever, thank you. There's a few in the bank here.
8: No, but one he did break was Lachie Neale going to Freo. And then he stayed and won two more premierships at Brisbane.
12: He was going to go to Freo, wasn't he? We all know that. Hey, let's go back.
8: I swear I saw him playing.
12: Hey, no, don't try to divert the attention here. This is about you creating waves. Rewind back to Monday, and our man made, out of nowhere, this statement.
8: So I know there is a side in the top 10, so going on to play finals, who at training is practicing Wharfie time.
7: Nerve-wracking. That was a big statement, obviously, to make.
12: Just dropping bombs.
0: Okay.
12: But that's a big bomb to drop.
8: I don't see it like that.
12: And we started to try to work out who the club might be. You know, he knows
7: a
12: lot of people.
7: He wasn't giving anything away, right? No. He didn't say who it was. No. We just started speculating.
12: Yeah, I grilled him on that afterwards at our podcast, Katie, and he still wouldn't give it away. And I thought maybe it's Geelong. He shrugged off Hawthorn like it was nothing. And then later in the week, after that got posted, it got a little bit of traction over East. And Mitch Cleary from Seven, very good reporter, he was onto it. And he asked Massimo D'Ambrosio at Hawthorn about Wharfie time.
10: It can get intimidating. And I think when things are so loud, it's kind of hard to concentrate and focus on the game and what's at stake. So, we do little quirky things to kind of adjust and prepare us for what's to come.
12: Hawthorn. So all along, his favourite club.
8: I wasn't talking about Hawthorn.
12: Well, then that's a coincidence then. So there must be two clubs doing Wharfie time practice at training. And what do we know about our man Zave, Katie, is other than that he likes to break news out of nowhere, the second thing is he likes to be liked. He doesn't like when his friends or his ex-teammates think that maybe he's stepping out of line. So you can imagine the nerves. You can imagine the sphincter tightening when he heard Sam Mitchell's press conference yesterday.
11: Every week we prepare for the mental rigours of the game. And Massimo saying that one, I think, caught everyone's attention. And Xavier Ellis made a big story out of it. But we haven't played any of the... What's the song they do? They do some song, but we haven't played that on the field or anything like that.
7: Xavier, you have burnt bridges with Sam Mitchell. If this hinders my ability to get into any form of after party, if Hawthorn make it to the grand final, I will be furious at you.
0: This is groundbreaking.
12: Wait, aren't you a Docker supporter now?
7: Yeah, but if Hawthorn win, then obviously
12: you'll be switching, of course.
7: After party,
12: Any thoughts, Xavier? What are you saying? Are you and Sam good? He sounded like there was a bit of sting in the tail.
8: A bit unlucky. That's the world I live in, though. So, what I can say is that
7: Sam Mitchell hates you.
8: The news breaking count is me 1, you 0. So tick. I saw it lead the news in Melbourne, back page of the Herald Sun, back page of the West.
12: It's everywhere.
8: It was everywhere. So is that a story, Lambie?
7: Yeah, that's a story. The fact that Zave's broken more stories than
8: the fact that Sam Mitchell's cut me and I'm not invited to anything Hawthorn ever again.
12: No. Was it worth the price?
8: It was worth the price. No, we are very good. And I think he found it very funny.
12: Yeah,
8: I think he found it very funny.
12: And I like
8: that
12: there. Oh, whatever song they play.
8: I think he found it funny, and I think he was glad to hear his mates going all right in the West breaking stories.
13: 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Triple M.
0: And Ryan Daniels with us as well.
12: And I reckon this is probably the strongest team Fremantle's going to put on the park this year so far. Brendan Cox obviously out with knee soreness, but Oscar McDonald's a pretty good replacement. Hayden Young back in the team. So this is perfect timing from them. Their injury list is tiny. They're three games clear on top of the ladder. Win this and the minor premiership is sealed. Mm-hmm. Sam Mitchell's worrying about Wharfie time. Zabe's panicking about Wharfie time.
8: I don't think we are.
12: The Dockers are up and about, so I expect them to win and win pretty easy. The Dogs are coming with a undermanned forward line.
8: They've got no one. Obviously, Darcy, Norton.
12: Cody Waitman is also out. And Norton was listed as managed, but I think there might be a little bit more to that.
8: What are you saying? I've broken a story. You break one.
7: Well, go on, Rhino.
12: I think something might have happened in the gym potentially around the pec muscle. Could be around the pec muscle, I think. Maybe something in the gym. Not sure how serious it is, but I think that might be why he's not playing. Might have strained something.
8: Strained a pec.
7: A pec muscle.
12: Yeah. Not a problem for any of us in this room. Got to do pretty heavy work to strain a pec muscle.
8: The only problem with if I ever had a pec injury in the gym would be if my boob got clamped between two weights.
7: Two kettlebells.
8: On the pull down or whatever, the weights just got them clamped.
7: They're just your little nipple tassels.
12: Oh, Jesus. What are we talking about? Football. Okay, yeah. Go nipple to the MCG on Sunday, where your Channel 7 local commentary team is travelling to the MCG. Here myself, Lekka, Benny Cousins, Mark Reddings will be over there. Nat Edwards is joining us from AFL.com.
8: When's Lekka and those guys going over?
12: I'm flying the Midnight Horror because I've got a family function on the Saturday night. I reckon they're going over maybe Saturday morning, so they might head out Saturday night, which could be a concern.
8: Yeah, they will.
12: Yeah.
7: Is that going to be good fun for you, Rhino?
12: Who should I be more worried about, Lekka or Cuzzy?
0: Lekka.
8: I think probably Cuzzy.
12: No, neither.
8: Lekka's a pest, though. Lekka's a pest.
12: He'll be fine.
7: Be careful. We'll be on Perth now in a tick.
8: That's true. Yeah, another broken story. Lekka's a pest.
12: They're taking on Richmond. I think the West Coast Eagles will win. It'll be their fifth win of the season if they can get it. No Liam Baker, interestingly enough. Calf soreness keeping him out this week. He was suspended last week. So he'll be filthy because he'd want to play his old team. I don't know, a little training, just a little calf awareness, soreness thing. Jack Graham is back, and Cooper Duff Tyler back in the team. Kicked four in the waffle last week. He deserves, and I think Andrew McQuilter went with the old almost Chris Judd line of, you won't be seeing him too often in the waffle. So he's past that level, I would have thought, in terms of talent. At least. So hopefully he gets a good run.
8: He needed to go back to the twos, though.
12: He did. And I think last week was his moment where he went, okay, I'm pretty big and I'm pretty good.
0: Thank you, Rhino. See you again on Monday.
12: Yes. Thank you very much.
8: Monday, you back?
12: I'm back. Yeah, I'll come back Sunday night. So I'll be in here Monday morning, nice and fresh as a daisy.
8: So will Lammy.
0: Yeah, exactly.
12: Yep.
7: I'll be fresh as.
0: Yeah, sure.
12: I'm just going to spray a little of this Nicki Minaj on me and see what happens.
8: Get it down to the blue line.
12: Does it burn?
0: Thanks to Australian Training.
7: 5 squirts, perfect.
0: Okay. 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
16: Now, Lammy, I don't know whether we were working together at the time this happened to me, but I just started running again after maybe like 7 or 8 years, a couple of years ago, and I was down at Lake Munger, and a gentleman was, I thought, sitting there feeding the birds in a suit. with suit shoes on. full suit. Yeah, he took his tie off.
17: Feeding the birds.
16: Well, no, he wasn't, because then he started running a lap of Lake Munger.
17: In a suit.
16: In a full suit, top
17: to
16: bottom. I
17: remember seeing this on your socials. Yeah,
16: an international man. And he started, and he beat me. He overtook me, full suit.
17: Oh, that's bad.
16: And then ran off in a full suit. Slacks,
17: you can't be doing that.
16: Shirt, suit jacket, suit shoes, and belt.
17: And just to be clear, you are wearing active wear. You had your runners on. And
16: trying my absolute hardest, mate. Oh, I was trying my hardest. Anyway.
17: It's hard.
16: So yesterday, I'm down at Lake Munger, and I've had a bit of a back problem we've spoken about multiple times. And off the back of having a back problem, which it feels wonderful, I've obviously changed my running technique because I've got a bit of a flared up Achilles. So yesterday I went down to Lake Munger and I was like, right, I'm just going to go really slow, just ease into it, no pressure, do 5K. So I do a lap and then I do 500 metres past the car and then 500 metres back, and that gets me to 5Ks.
17: Gotcha.
16: Anyway, so I am jogging along. Sun's out, guns out.
17: Feeling good.
16: The girls are looking at me, I'm looking at them, all that sort of stuff. It was just like a scene.
17: The girls would be like, oh my God, is that Xavier Ellis? Look at him run.
16: Fit and strong. Give me a
17: His
16: slither
17: back
16: of
17: is
16: that,
17: looking
16: man.
17: Fantastic.
16: Give us a burpee, big fella. Like all that sort of stuff.
17: Yeah, no.
16: Anyway, so I'm in a rhythm. I am in a rhythm, Lammy. Look at me go. Rhythm.
17: Sexy.
16: Achilles feeling good. Everything's great. And lo and behold.
17: Oh God.
16: Some bastard goes straight past me in suit pants and shoes yesterday.
17: What are they doing?
16: So the suit pants went past me, and he was doing bushman blows. I was like, mate, I'm not going to let you get too far ahead of me today because I can't let this happen to me twice at Lake Munger.
17: Not on my watch.
16: So I'm sitting on it. I've had to go up a fraction. And we got to 4Ks, and I was like, I haven't got long to go. I need to make a statement. Like,
17: you gassed as well.
16: I was feeling it. But all of a sudden, the girls that I saw previously were like, he's a slop. He's got no endurance.
17: No longer sexually attracted.
16: And all of a sudden, the man in the suit pants is getting all the attention.
17: Yeah. Correct.
16: And I'm like, nah, not suit pants, not today. Nah.
17: And I love a man in a suit.
16: Yeah, correct, especially when they're running like Munger. So I hit fifth gear, Lammy.
17: Oh, no, they.
16: And I go straight past him and brushed him on the way past too. Didn't go wide.
17: Sexy.
18: It's a com game, mate.
16: A bit like that bike rider. A bit like the bike rider who got speared, the Aussie who got speared, Matthew Richardson.
18: Yes.
16: I kind of like speared him into a bush as a bit of a here I come. And then I charged, and I was just like long, almost like I was sprinting, long gate. Everyone was lining up above on the bridge. They were like, there he is.
17: Look
16: there he
17: go.
16: Is. All the chicks holding signs up for me.
17: Oh, God, they're all flashing you, tops up.
16: Once I got out of sight, Lammy, from the bloke, I had to stop. I hurt my Achilles again.
17: Oh, you're kidding.
16: I had to walk back to the car.
17: We've got 110 Comgame medals. Make that 111.
16: Yes,
17: well done,
16: Lammy,
17: mate.
16: We did it.
19: This is Triple M Breakfast with Xavier Ellis and Katie Lamb. 92.9. Triple M.
17: Ask the question, how'd you break your nose? This is just to tie a little ribbon around Perspicacious Schnoz. We wrapped it up yesterday. We crowned a winner. His name was Lucas. But we did have some finalists in studio with us yesterday. We had to open and widen the doors, just get them all in. And Xander, he said a story about how he's broken his nose about five times, one being just pitch black, fell straight into a coffee table. Sounds so painful. Zave, you've broken your nose playing footy, and we got one off the text line as well.
16: Yeah, so mate just texted me. Unfortunately, though, she's got one leg on the reformer, so can't call in. She's in Pilates, but she said, I'll tell you another time, but it involves just a couple of dot points.
17: Yeah.
16: A dirty dancing move, a train station, undies for a cleanup, then off to a Valentine's Day party with blood as my red theme, then a snog with a boy, and then finishing up in hospital.
17: Sounds like one of my friends.
16: Sounds like a good night.
17: She sounds like a good time. We'll get her on. All right, let's go to Peter in Alfred Cove. How'd you break your nose, Pete?
20: Stupidly got up when you're younger. I was catching at softball training, and we had probably the fastest pitcher in the league, and he decided to put one in. The guys nicked the ball, went over the top of my glove, and smashed it in my face.
17: Yeah. Oh, wow, that would have hurt, Pete. Surgery?
20: No, just a lot of blood, a bit of broken bone, but didn't worry too much about it. I mean, it doesn't matter when you're still ugly, so.
16: Peter.
17: I won't have that. I won't have that on the show. Hey, did it add a few mils to the size of your schnoz?
20: No, it's a bit crooked. It's not, didn't actually have it. Doesn't have a protrusion forward. It's just slightly bent, so, yeah.
16: And Pete, did you have it, like, any surgery on it?
20: No. It wasn't.
16: No liquid.
20: No. It was a bit of blood. Certainly a lot of pain for a while, and I've hit a few times playing footy as well, but not to the extent of having a softball smash into your face.
16: So, okay.
17: Should have got on what Zave got on. Mm. All right, let's go to Ed in Parmelia. Ed, how'd you break your nose?
18: Six times I've broken it. One of the best ones was my son when he was 2.5. I was mucking around with mates and we were teaching him what a Liverpool kiss was. Mm-hmm. And, yeah, told him to go to bed, and so he decided it would be nice to give Dad a kiss. Good night.
17: Just for those playing at home, what is a Liverpool kiss?
18: Well, you basically grab the person by the collar and headbutt them straight to the nose.
17: Ah, good thing to teach a 2-year-old.
18: Yeah, I didn't think of that at the time.
16: So, Ed, six times you've had it broken. I ask you, just for medical purposes, any surgery?
18: No.
16: No,
18: probably should have, but no.
21: None of the liquids.
17: Six times though, Ed, I feel like this is more becoming a you problem. Like, what are you kind of doing to kind of break your nose six times? I mean, that's just extreme, I feel.
18: Five of them was just mucking around having fun. One was just in high school, a kid ran up and headbutted me.
17: You've had a lot of people headbutt you, I feel, in your time.
16: You teach him the Liverpool kiss, did you, Ed, or is that a disagreement?
18: No, that was just a bit of a disagreement.
16: Yeah.
21: How big is your nose, Ed? I'm worried because if you're breaking it six times, it feels like it might be...
17: Surely you've added some length and, size to it.
18: Width-wise, yes. So my nose was naturally a little bit bigger than normal, but it's definitely gotten a lot bigger since I've been broken. Yeah.
17: Did you slide into our DMs for Perth's Biggest Schnoz? Would you have been a contender?
18: I don't know. I did see one of the photos and that guy did have a pretty big nose. I don't think I'd be number one contender, but I'd be a contender, yeah.
21: Mm. Okay. You'd be like,
17: we're bringing it back next year.
16: Keep your powder dry, Ed. We'll get you next year.
21: That's it.
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22: 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It's time for some fun.
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21: Oh, guys, it is the best gear of the week. It's Friday Lines time. Here we go. And Katie.
17: Yes.
21: You have been flying back at Xavier. This was Zabe's game for first half of this year.
17: And I think I've won the last six, maybe?
21: It'd be close to it. It's either the last six or six of the last seven. It is impressive.
16: I've always said the queen of Friday Lines is Katie Lamb.
21: Well, she can put it to the test right here, right now. Have you stocked up on your Armour Force as well, so you're all ready to go here, Katie?
17: I'm stocked up, ready to go. Leechy, feeling competitive, standing up as well in the Sydney studios.
21: So Friday Lines, this is a game where I will give these guys either a quote from a movie, a TV show, a song, could be a book, could be just a quote. You guys have to buzz in with your names as your buzzers. Let's test them, please, Katie. Zave?
16: Wharfie time.
17: Oh!
16: Wharfie time story breakup.
21: Ah, love it. It's going to be a very long buzzer. There is a theme every time we play Friday Lines. And what's the biggest thing that has happened this week, guys?
17: Ryan Daniels tried to break a story.
21: No.
17: No, Zave broke the news about Wharfie time.
21: No.
17: Oh.
21: It's Perth's Biggest Schnoz.
17: Perth's Biggest Schnoz.
21: Come on.
17: Sorry.
21: So today... we are talking about famous noses.
17: Oh, nice. Excellent.
16: Right. Straight away, I think what area can I play in? I've got no reference point of a nose.
21: Well, let's see how you go.
16: Jesus.
21: This first one is probably the most famous nose of them all. Name the movie this character is in.
26: Father, I'm alive. Save you. See?
16: Pinocchio.
21: Very good.
17: Oh, well done.
16: I was just going to belt out Dumbo with a big elephant trunk.
17: Oh,
21: It's got the massive ears.
17: He had the ears.
21: Yeah. But 1-0 Xavier Ellis. Good start.
16: Strong start.
21: Katie Lamb, you need this to stay in it. This famous beak comes with a famous catchphrase. Who are they?
27: Oh. Wow. Seven projects. Wow. Wow. Wow. Wow. Wow.
17: Is that Owen Wilson?
16: Yes!
21: Oh, there he goes.
16: He's got a honker on him.
21: He's got a massive honker.
17: Yeah, absolutely. Strong.
21: Twice broken schnoz, by the way. So there you go.
17: Yeah, it looks it. And I feel like he could afford to have it fixed if he wants. But
21: he's turned it into a whole brand. So
16: I'm glad we're talking present tense because I thought he was dead.
17: Owen Wilson?
16: Yeah.
17: When did you think he parlayed?
16: I don't know.
17: No. Yeah.
16: That is good news for me on a Friday.
21: No, no.
17: Yeah.
16: Sometimes when you think Zoolander. Someone's not with us, never watch Zoolander.
21: Tiebreaker time.
0: Watch Zoolander. It's fantastic. Do it. It's brilliant.
21: All right. Tiebreaker. It's 1-1.
16: This to make it 9-9, Lammy.
21: Yes. The overall score is Zave 9, Katie 8. So if Katie does get this, we are level for the first time.
16: This is a tsunami.
21: In Friday Lines in 2026. This is a big moment just before we wrap up the show, Katie, and you go off and enjoy your weekend in Sydney. This musician turned actress was told early years that she would never make her career because of her big beak. So who is this person?
16: Save Lady Gaga!
17: No, it wasn't!
21: By a whisker.
17: No, it wasn't!
16: Yes.
17: Oh my god, even in my delay, I got there first.
16: No. Let's not muck around with that. I'm happy to take that to the third man.
17: Are you serious?
16: I'm happy to DRS that. I'm more than happy to.
17: I knew that would become an issue with the delay. I got there well before you.
16: No. Well before you. I'm more than happy to DRS that.
17: I got you well before you in the Sydney studios. If we can get some CCTV, I 100% got there first. That is ridiculous.
21: You know what? I tell you what.
17: That is ridiculous.
21: I tell you what. We've looked at the tape. It is dead even. So, we're going to another tiebreaker.
16: Oh, Jesus. Just because she complains now, she gets an extra question.
17: Oh, no, it's because I bloody won.
16: I'm not watching.
17: I got there well early.
21: Right, tiebreaker, here we go. We've got to wrap up the show. Pointy nose, pointier attitude. Name this cartoon Big Nose R.
0: To the plant. We'll take the spruce moose.
17: Katie, Mr. Burns.
21: Father! And Save is now annoyed. As I'd
17: rah,
21: expect.
17: Rah, rah, rah, rah.
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16: Bang!
17: Wow!
16: That'll do.
17: I love this game!
22: Wheel of Games!
21: First question that was asked of me this morning with Katie being in Sydney was, what happens with the slight delay between you in Sydney and us? Am I going to be able to buzz in time?
16: I think audio's okay. I just think your camera's frozen. Other than that, it's game on.
21: We'll be fine. Wheel of Games at the moment. Xavier Ellis is making a big comeback. It's Katie 45, Zave 39. Zave, you're near the wheel.
17: I'm standing, Leggy.
16: Yeah, but we know this game, Lammy. I take you to the tap and then I give you half the answer and then you drink the answer.
21: Spin the wheel, please, Zave.
16: No, go on, Leggy.
21: I'll find out what game we're actually going to play because the game, or the wheel's got a whole bunch of games on it.
16: I don't know yet, sorry.
21: Thank you, Dave. Bit of theatre of the mind. Reverse the verse we're playing today.
17: Oh,
16: Lammy, remember this one. This is the one that I walk you to the fountain and then you have a big drink and that's the answer.
21: So the song's going to play in reverse. You need to give me title and artist.
17: Title and artist.
21: Here we go. Buzzing with your names first, by the way. Here is your first reverse the verse.
16: Xavier, Avicii,
21: Five
16: Levels.
21: Very good.
17: Oh, wow. I even knew it was Avicii, but I was going to say Wake Me Up, so well done.
16: Yes.
21: Exceptional from you, Zave.
16: Rain Man stuff.
21: Well,
17: that is
21: that
17: good.
21: Far, but okay.
16: Thank you, Katie.
21: Right, Katie, you need this to stay alive.
17: Okay.
21: Second reverse the verse. Best of luck.

0: has his hands on his head.
1: I'm just not yelling anything.
0: No.
1: Dave Young, Red Hot Chili Peppers, Californication. Bang. See you later.
2: Oh, my God.
3: I was nowhere near that. Wow. Would not have had any idea.
1: Oh, Dave. I actually feel like I've had a moment.
2: I feel like you have too.
3: You've had a breakthrough.
1: I've had a breakthrough.
2: I love it.
3: You're a lyrical genius.
1: I've cured myself.
2: Here's what happened during that. So while the song was playing, Zave moved away from the microphone and put his head in his hands, thinking. Not to blurt out an answer.
1: No, not to. I had the band. I didn't have the song.
3: I didn't have either. Even if you gave me the band, I wouldn't have been able to get the song.
1: Now, Liam, I don't want to. It doesn't count because I wasn't here on Tuesday.
3: Yeah.
1: But I've clean swept the week other than...
3: But you just said it. It doesn't count.
1: I know,
3: so you
1: I wasn't
3: just
1: on
3: said
1: Tuesday.
3: It.
1: No, exactly. I agree. Hey.
2: Zave.
1: Hey, it's all fairness in our game.
3: Point you kind of came with a half whack.
2: Zave, point on the board, please.
1: That's 4 out of 4 this week.
2: It's exceptional.
3: Yeah, which is not 5 out of 5, but well done. I will. Let's bring back the mating calls. I was good at this.
2: Yeah.
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3: We forgot to celebrate Alan Langer, our little Alfie's 60th birthday yesterday.
4: Oh, milestone.
5: You ready, everyone?
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3: Alfie!
4: How
3: dangerous would it have been to be a vodka and Red Bull yesterday? 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
4: wouldn't
3: around
4: wouldn't want to be a tray either.
5: Oh, God. Or a table at the Normandy.
3: No, or a pair of grey-coloured undies. Okay, let's think about Alfie in 1986. There he was, minding his own business, working for the Ipswich City Council, filling potholes, playing for Ipswich. Then 87, he was in the Queensland Origin team. 88, he was in the Broncos. 92, 93, he's end up, here, have a look at this. We won the Premiership in the NRL. What an incredible story. And what an incredible bloke. If you've ever been out with Alfie, you haven't lived unless Alfie's given you a couple of punches under the ribs or he's pinched your skin just to annoy you.
5: You get less bruises playing paintball than you do going out with Alfie
3: Langer. Alfie Langer. He's a wonderful... 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Oh, God, he's a funny little bastard. I love him. But anyway, as we all know, he's the owner of Height for Hire.
4: He's not. 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
3: Don't spoil the myth.
4: Ken is the owner of Height
3: for
4: Hire.
3: But even Ken goes, I don't care if anyone thinks. Like, you think some of his greatest hits.
9: G'day, Alan Langer here with some fashion tips for the short statured. One, always match your shoes to your pants. When I wear my favourite denim jeans and denim jacket, I like to match it with a pair of denim-covered boots to give everyone a triple denim thrill.
4: I think my favourite one of Alfie's is the Meryl Streep one, where he gives it to Meryl Streep because she says short people are weird.
5: I saw your acting. It's terrible.
3: Well, he does. He talks about in his ads for his company, Height for Hire, about evolution.
9: G'day, Alan Langer here. Did you know that as human beings evolve, we're getting taller each year? Paradoxically, we're also getting more and more stupid. Just look at the gibber people put on the internet.
3: Okay, and he's never been known for his fashion, but he's able to give tips.
9: G'day, Alan Langer here with some fashion tips for the short statured. One, define your waistline. Choose a nice belt and go a few inches higher than normal. Mm-hmm. Strap that thing right up under your man boobs.
5: Tony, who works with Alfie on those, is a genius. He's won many awards for those.
3: Should Alfie sing us out?
5: No, not the piano.
3: Singing, yeah.
5: No.
3: Yeah, come on.
9: When I was a little boy, my mother sang in song. If I ate my vegetables, then I'd grow big and strong. But Mama, though I love you couldn't have been more wrong. So I stand here on my tippy toes like a complete nong. Stuff this for a game of marbles. I'm singing a new song.
3: What?
9: I wanna get high. I wanna get high.
5: Happy birthday, Alfie.
9: I wanna get so high I can touch the sky. If you wanna get higher.
3: 1-3-5-3. If you can still see Alf on the street somewhere, give us a yell.
5: Triple M
10: breakfast.
3: We did.
5: Your escape to beautiful North Stradbroke Island begins with SeaLink. We hit the Stradia Hotel. We upskilled. It was Triple M's work trip. And you tried to sabotage it very early, Marto. Let's take everyone there who couldn't attend with us through their radio speakers right now as we boarded SeaLink to get to North Stradi. What time do you reckon we jumped on there, Margo?
4: 10?
3: It was a 9.30 SeaLink.
5: Okay. And the bar... Well, here's the first bit that happened.
11: Let's get a couple of bottles of water, please.
12: Just two?
11: Yeah. Maybe, can I get a sparkling?

0: on point. Is that all right?
1: I'll get some.
0: What do you want?
2: Need a couple of beers.
3: It's not 10 o'clock yet.
2: Well, three then.
0: 9:52 right. a.m. I reckon.
4: At 10:01, I went back up there and we got beers and everyone enjoyed it. Said, "Geez, this is great."
5: Did you bring the markets so we can?
2: A what?
5: Hey, what was that?
4: What was what?
5: That sounded like a can opening.
2: I don't know.
5: Did open a beer? Did you?
2: No, but we're not really. This is bullshit. Normally,
5: what do you mean?
2: The business and the work thing.
5: No, we're actually we're working, mate.
2: Yeah.
5: We're gonna streamline this offer. What was that?
2: That was a rum.
6: We have reason to believe that aspects of your account on Triple M's work trip may have been inaccurate or misleading.
0: That's the email from HR.
4: I paid for them myself.
0: So this is us trying to clean it up with the powers of B around here.
4: What?
0: So we got over to Stratty.
4: This is a great trip.
0: Into Margot's car. We thought, let's hit the road. Let's start. Let's
6: We're the three best friends that anybody can have.
7: Any requests?
5: Silence? Sound of silence. Simon and Garfunkel.
7: Had a bit of Whitney.
6: Right into Whitney at the moment.
0: Just
5: up here one sec. Yeah.
0: Stuck
7: with me, boys.
0: Yeah. So we jumped out. We jumped in with producer Snowy.
4: It was a kidnapping situation.
6: We were supposed to spend the day together. It was going to be lovely. Everyone was. I asked you if you wanted a song request. We told you I've been watching the Whitney Houston movie. Yeah. You knew that I'm on the Whitney train.
4: Mm.
0: So we jumped in with producer Snowy. I think you actually ended up getting more annoyed with me. I was so impressed by Stradbroke Island. I hadn't been to North Stratty before. I've done South, done Fraser. It's proper.
4: But you've been to Moreton, which doesn't have any roads, and you had some stupid fascination. The engineer, the nerdy engineer in him came out.
5: Roads just keep going.
8: Yeah, they're roads.
5: Look at that there.
8: Yeah. That's what
5: look at all the timber.
8: Yeah, I know. They brought it over on a truck, and then some tradies put it all.
5: Does the truck come over too?
8: On the boat, yeah. Drops it off on the work.
5: Unload onto the boat, then load it off onto another truck here?
8: No. The truck drives on and drives off.
5: How did they get that bin here?
8: It was easier to listen to Margot sing. I'm out here. Can you pull up, mate?
6: It is the sophisticated island of the islands,
4: isn't
6: it?
4: Beautiful?
6: It's very civilized. There's roads, there's stop signs, there's traffic. There's all sorts of stuff happening over there. Nothing like
4: Moreton's like the Wild West.
6: Yeah, Moreton's the Wild West. You need a four drive and you have to be able to drive on the beach. And so then Fraser, there's dingoes there.
0: We all pulled up, didn't we? And we began the day with a bit of kayaking. We had to wait for the kayak instructor because I think he's the marriage celebrant over
4: what's
0: there.
4: Oh, was his name? Barefoot Dave.
0: That's how he introduced you. I'm Barefoot Dave. So you were. The first lecture of the day was a buoyancy test, Marto, if HR are listening. We were working.
9: Okay, are we ready?
10: Yes.
9: The Triple M Stradbroke Island buoyancy test is going. And
10: Marto, aren't you coming?
9: No, I'm not.
0: So number four for the day?
4: I had a horse racing at the Gatton Race 1. If I'd have gone to the kayaks, I would have missed.
9: Kick,
4: oh, here it is.
9: Come on, son. Kick, yes.
0: Winner.
4: Told you not to bet on it.
6: It seems everybody else took the work trip seriously except Marto.
0: Well, once he's
4: I've been
0: rums
4: on work
0: in,
4: trips before.
0: You know, he gets the taste of rum and then it's all the...
6: It wasn't Marto's excursion.
0: No.
6: It was Triple M's work trip.
0: So we went whale watching, but he was already probably six rums deep by then. And when you're six deep...
4: I don't know about six.
0: Oh, it might have been...
4: Six, seven.
0: All he could think about was rum.
5: I can't see anything. Oh, it's beautiful, but...
8: There's one just out there. There's another one.
5: One what?
8: One just near the rocks there. There they are.
5: That is a rock.
8: Yeah, well, just past that. Did you see that? It's just breaching.
5: Right.
8: I'll show you where the bottle shop is.
6: Mate, there was that many white caps out there. I thought everything was a whale. I was like, is that a whale? They're like, no.
4: Humpback
6: is that a whale?
4: Highway.
6: No.
4: Humpback Highway. They were everywhere.
0: And then you stood up to the plate, Margot. Time for you to give your lecture. You did a defensive driving course.
6: Did I?
11: So there was a couple of cars, and then this woman had left space, and then her, and she...
5: Margot's doing a defensive driving course.
12: A few minutes later...
11: And I was coming down the inside lane, and she's done these ones, and he's gone to shoot across to get into the side street. As I've come down, he's just cleared me. Yes, anyway, so he was, like, so remorseful.
12: 5 minutes later.
11: But, yeah, this woman on the corner, she come running out, and she's like, I've got CCTV, it happens all the time.
5: Yeah.
12: Many, many minutes later.
11: But the woman who waved him in, she pissed off. She'd gone around into oncoming traffic to get out.
0: Education. It was education.
4: Wow. Yeah.
0: So then we were pretty hungry after all that learning. So we hit the Stratty pub and maybe a bit of honesty shone through there.
5: Triple M's work trip, what did we learn?
13: Cheers!
0: Bugger All or Bug Roll? Had that Moreton Bug was unbelievable.
6: The Moreton Bay Bug was beautiful. Thank you to Greg and his team at the Stratty Hotel. They looked after us so well. Incredible stuff.
4: Beautiful. So what beautiful. A day.
6: Great. It's a magnificent. Dan, you and I are going on holidays there together.
0: We are.
6: Yeah, we're going to take our families up there.
4: Oh, weirdo.
0: We're not taking you back.
6: No. Yeah, you're not invited.
0: I had to drive him home. Have a listen here. I recorded a little bit what? In the car.
6: Oh, no.
0: You don't know that I did this. But after all the grief you gave me during the day.
1: Oh, mate, great day. Thanks for the time.
0: No, you're all right, mate. Yeah, you're
1: good to be a passenger for a change.
0: Just have a nap or something, mate. You're
7: all right. Yeah, I know I was a bit critical of you earlier, but how did they get all their bitumen over there?
4: Oh, righto.
6: Did he pay you for the toll yet?
0: Yeah, no, he bet that through dud punt for me. What a day. You are very piss fit, Greg Martin. I've got to say. Unbelievable. Thanks to the Stratty Hotel. Thanks to SeaLink, North Stradbroke Island.
4: And thanks to Dry July. I'm back off the piss today.
0: What's the date there? 31st, is it?
4: I've only got a day to go.
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0: They're on a phone, 0484101045. Maddie wants to weigh in from Underwood, Margo.
6: Yeah, Maddie said, I don't know if you guys noticed, but the scientific data was just being released.
0: On what?
6: Brisbane's air quality was at an all-time high yesterday. Meanwhile, Point Lookouts was at an all-time low. Coincidence, or was the Rum Lord vaping or smoking again?
10: You got a ciggy bop, brain.
4: The Rum Lord does not vape. Hey, listen, just on that.
0: Oh, no denial. Smokes, though. No denial.
4: Just on that, did you see the footy last night? So the Cowboys, of course, I know, 82-12, they went down to the Roosters, but before the game, and it was
6: Indigenous. Oh, they weren't vaping, were they, like the Tigers?
4: No, they had Indigenous ceremony, and the guy was really good. They're welcome to country. But there was a bloke, one of his brothers, he had one of those. It was a smoking ceremony. Yeah. Hey, listen, you're not allowed to smoke in stadiums. You've got to go to a doser. So why can he was waving it all around. He was putting it under people. They're elite athletes. Mm. Welcome to country. Go for your life, because he was really good, that guy. But there, you can't
6: it's
4: be waving.
6: Cleansing. Mm. It's cleansing the players. It's a spiritual thing. It's like when I burn my sage sticks around the house.
4: Yeah, right.
6: Clear the energy.
4: This bloke had it. But if you're not about to go out on the field.
6: How do you know? Maybe I'm lying.
4: All right. Well, maybe if. All right.
0: Given the breakfast you had, you said you were doing no physical activity today.
4: You can't wave smoke under elite athletes' noses and get them a lung full.
6: Maybe they like it. Have you asked them?
0: The West Tigers like it.
4: The Cowboys didn't like it, let me tell you. And then Todd Payton, he had to apologise.
24: Yeah, that's absolutely unacceptable, mate.
4: Yeah,
24: and
4: see?
24: As coach of this club, it's one of our darkest days, if not the darkest day, and we'd like to apologise.
6: Well, he was apologising for their performance.
4: No, he was apologising for that smoking ceremony.
10: You got a ciggy butt, yeah. Brain.
4: Get a traditional vape out there.
25: Triple M breakfast.
4: Just talking about AFL, Margo, we left the C-Link when we arrived back at Cleveland yesterday afternoon, and Dan drove me home because my car's at the mechanics, which is why I enjoyed a drink yesterday.
0: That's why I drove you.
6: He kept yelling, how good is it to be a passenger?
4: Okay.
0: Yeah, you drive him around all day at Stadium. I drive him around.
6: We were the designated drivers, so we had to drink responsibly.
4: All right. So, Dan wants to go along Cleveland Road. I said, no, go over the gateway. Dan doesn't do tunnels and bridges. He goes, he's one of those guys.
6: You know when the maps routes come up and it gives you three options? You know, it's like fastest.
4: He was going to go the 57 minutes to get home. It was like 18.
6: Least amount of turns.
4: Across.
6: The least amount of money. So he picks the ones without the tolls.
0: No, I said there's no way I'm going the 20-minute longer route. I'm going the gateway. But then Big Boy here, to his credit, said,
4: I'll handle this.
0: I'll give you the money for the toll. Like, it was petrol money.
4: And how do I normally give him money? I don't like to pay him cash.
6: Oh, you invest it for him.
4: I top up his dud punt account. And they did write a note the other day. Dear sir, your dud punt account is overdrawn $4,200. Please address this situation before you progress with further bet.
6: He was supposed to be $100 in credit. Now he's $4,500 in the hole.
4: In the hole.
6: How are you going to tell Claire? So you're going to have to sell one of your houses.
4: I've got a problem. So I said, I just want a little $6 bet to pay my mate back. Yeah. And they let me go right ahead. And he's gone. I said, well, what do you want me to bet on? He said, well, first he said the Cowboys will win.
6: I put three on that.
4: And then I put $3 on some bloke called Nick Dacos. Apparently he can't play. I said, isn't he the best player in the AFL? And Dan said, no, he's getting tagged tonight. Put him for under 20 disposals. The bloke got 4,000 disposals. You are the worst punter the world has ever seen.
6: You know when you see homeless men on the street and you think, what happened to them? Well, when Dan ends up on the street homeless because he's had to sell his house in Clayfield because you got him into debt.
4: He'll be walking around in a cardboard box soon.
0: It's the usual problem. What happened to him? He was friends with Marta.
6: Yeah.
25: Triple M Breakfast.
4: talking to a young cop the other day, and he was talking about icing.
6: Can I blow into this, please, sir? Was that the conversation?
4: Why did you go through that red light? No, I was having a beer with him, actually. And he was talking about it. I said, how is it out there? He said, it's wild and woolly. Tough. And he talked about these ICs. Now, the people, is that meth? Is ice meth? They're the ones, he says, you try to, he said, they just explode. It's all so of a sudden, strong. It just goes off. Yeah, and you can't pull them down. You can't pin them down. He goes, he hit one with a taser one day, and the bloke kept coming at him. I went, what are you supposed to do? And he said, well, that's why you see all these incidents where we've had to use live proper firearms and pull them down. And there's been a few of those on the weekend,
6: they
4: too.
6: They say it's the same with the chromers and the ones sniff paint and they inhale the, like, Rexona cans and that.
4: Nangs.
6: It just gives them this
4: super strength.
6: Superior strength. Yeah.
4: He said four officers can be on these guys and they're still flailing out with their arms and legs.
6: Dogs will take them down and they don't feel it.
4: Oh, no.
6: Yeah.
0: That's why, Marto, just stick to the
4: marijuana. That's why.
0: Keep yourself nice and chill, brother.
4: Yeah, right, mate. That's why on the weekend I see in Cairns there was another incident and word will get out and they'll go, hold on, maybe we should sit down. Because now the police, and I don't think there hasn't been an official announcement, but they're now starting to shoot the bastards.
1: A Cairns woman is recovering in hospital after being shot by police by accident.
4: Yeah, well,
1: three officers fired at an allegedly armed and dangerous man late yesterday.
4: They shot him in the arse, which to me, but that woman was standing in her doorway going, wonder what all the noise is.
6: And get back inside, Karen.
4: There was three of them shot the bloke. Anyway,
0: Forrest Gump.
4: If there's any ICs listening, it's probably too early for them, isn't it?
6: Or too late.
4: Yeah, okay.
0: They're erratic, it depends. You never know. You never pin them down.
5: Triple M Breakfast.
4: The price of beauty, the price you have to pay to achieve beauty, sometimes it's quite expensive.
6: We grew up on the notion that beauty meant pain, Marto.
4: Beauty meant pain.
6: Yeah,
4: why?
6: Beauty is pain. Oh, you want to wear high heels because you want to be taller and look thinner? Well, wear high heels even though it hurts. And you get blisters and your balls of your feet are on fire.
0: Yeah. You know, cigarettes used to keep you skinny. They're expensive, man.
4: That's right. Yeah. And, I always grew up, inner beauty was the most important thing.
6: It still is, I hope.
4: I'll joke if it's inner beauty. Anyway, have you seen the latest one?
0: What do you got?
4: Oh, the latest one. Here we go.
1: A new warning from doctors over a cosmetic craze luring Australians to Bali. Promoted as rib contouring, the procedure involves fracturing the ribs repositioning them closer together to create a smaller waist.
4: Oh, great idea. So they're the protective cage that looks after all your organs and you're going to move all the ribs along. Now, listen, if you've ever fractured, I've fractured probably eight or ten ribs.
6: It's like the most painful thing ever.
4: Mine was done by a Tongan doctor. Well, he might not have been a doctor.
0: Where did he get his medical degree?
4: Well, I didn't have a medical degree, but he broke through the back line. He had 20 metres to go before I tackled him. Yeah. I woke up with four broken ribs. It was amazing.
0: Yeah, but didn't you look skinny?
4: No.
0: You look hot.
4: It did nothing for my waist at all.
5: Triple M Breakfast.
0: When it comes to water heating, ask your plumber to install or restart your day steady, hot and strong.
6: There's no other. And finish your evening hot as well, because it's bloody cold at the moment, Marto.
4: 9 degrees here in Brisbane, 6 in Ipswich.
6: Well, it was cold over the weekend, even though it was a beautiful Queensland winter weekend of sun was shining. Yeah. There was still a real chill in the air, and everybody was talking about it. Oh, how cold is it? Oh, I need a jacket.
0: Classic Queensland winter. We barely got to 20.
6: Yeah.
0: You know, you just scrape into 20 and everyone's like, oh, I only just got to 20 today.
4: All right,
0: like,
4: for you in the sun, it was all right. But if you weren't in the sun.
6: Marto's wearing two shirts. He's got a shirt on, then he's got a shirt. He's got socks on and shoes today. He's not usually,
4: I'm going to go crabbing.
6: He's not reptiling around with, his chest hairs out, catching cough lollies and no socks on with his Crocs.
4: Where is this going?
6: Well, I put flannelette sheets on.
0: Oh, it's winter.
6: I put flannelette sheets on.
4: Welcome to winter. I've had them on for weeks.
6: Have you actually?
4: Yeah, God, yeah.
6: Well, I had to go out and buy some because we don't own any because I live and I sleep next to a hot water bottle, which is Corey, because he just emanates 20 degrees hotter than anyone all the time.
0: He's going through perimenopause.
6: I'm going through perimenopause. So we've had aircon on and we just do the old cotton bamboo sheets.
4: Oh, no. Flanny's
6: anyway,
4: the best.
6: I went, you know what? I had a little minky blanket in on underneath my sheet and Corey's like, I don't want a bar of that. So I thought, you know what? I'm going to get a flannelette sheet and it's going to be good for both of us.
4: Yeah.
6: He has pasted me for days. He's like, you're such an old lady. Flannelette sheets. I can't believe. Because he won't wear a flanny either. He's not a flanny guy.
4: His dad must have been a flanny
6: guy.
4: His
6: dad is a flanny guy.
4: Oh, so that signifies old. Descent into old age.
6: Yeah, he's like, nah, you're old if you wear a flanny, and you're old if you have flannelette sheets.
0: Corey and I are the same person. My wife's big on flanny.
6: Yeah.
0: You and Claire love them. I don't own a flanny. I don't want the flanny sheets.
6: It has been so good getting into bed at night with flannelette sheets on. Yeah, oh, it's good. So nice.
4: Flannelette pillows, slips as well?
6: We do silk.
4: Flanny. Oh.
6: He looked at me. It's not good for my hair. He looked at me yesterday. We were standing at soccer watching one of the kids' games. Yeah. And he just turned to me and he said, hey, babe, how good are those flanny sheets?
0: Oh, you got it.
4: He's turned around.
6: Got him hook, line, and sinker.
0: Did he have the
6: three
0: sheet
6: nights
0: on at the footy? Had he taken it out
6: three
0: of the
6: bed? Nights, I finally got it. Yeah, he won't wear a flannelette shirt, but he might walk around with the top sheet.
0: Like a hobo.
6: As a cape.
0: Draped over him.
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5: Can't say that.
4: You can't say that.
6: Jeremy is going to have a crack. He's in Dinmore. How are you, Jez? You're fired up?
7: Fired up, ready to have a crack. Oh,
6: good attitude. All right, let's get you to Jim Jeffries. Son of a Carpenter World Tour. 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Marto, 5 words, 60 seconds. No rhyming, no spelling, no part of the word. Jez can pass if he needs to.
8: At a birthday party, you go, you know, happy birthday, then hip, hip, hooray. And it's 3 watts. 3 watts do you get?
9: When you clink your beers together.
8: Yeah, cheers.
7: He said cheers.
9: I definitely said cheers.
8: Yeah, right. Okay. Before dinner, can I just ask someone to thank the Lord and say what?
7: Grace.
8: Yes. When you buy a new car, you get a 5 years. It's some places call it a warranty. What else is it called?
7: Guarantee.
8: Yeah. And then a female fox. Do you know what they're called?
7: A vixen.
8: Yeah.
6: Oh, one more.
8: And then, what else was it? Oh, yeah, really, you know, on your jersey, like the Broncos have got a little horse there. What's that called? Or the Dolphins, you know, the Dolphins have got that little dolphin there. What's that called on your jersey?
7: Symbol?
8: Yeah, it sounds like that. It's like that.
9: It's like a Ford Watt badge is the Ford on the cars.
8: They have a little, a what?
7: Come on, give us another clue.
9: Really famous show in the early 2000s with Adrian Brody. You know, when you've got a group, big group of people?
8: The answer's Emblem.
7: Emblem.
9: Entourage?
6: That was Adrian Grenier, not Adrian Brody.
9: Jeremy didn't.
8: Do I get involved? Because he was on Emblem, he didn't get it, and stiff luck.
6: Tony and Sanford, though. Tone, Jeremy's bad luck is your good luck. You're going to go to Jim Jeffries for starfishing and do another.
10: Oh, you are kidding.
6: I'm not, pal. Well done,
8: man. Have you got a message for Jeremy?
6: No.
10: Triple
4: M Breakfast.
6: Good times, greatest hits. Brisbane's 104.5 Triple M. Marto, Margo, Dan, and he's in the studio. What you talking about, Will?
11: I'm here.
6: Wow. Will Anderson.
11: I'm here. I caught the train.
6: As we live and breathe.
11: I caught the train in here this morning.
6: From where? Like,
11: from the valley.
9: You're staying in the valley?
11: Yeah, how much am I paying for the stuff I'm buying in the valley?
6: How many?
11: Is that what you're about to ask me, Marto? How much am I paying for the accommodation? I used to in the valley, like, you know, in the old days. I've been coming to Brisbane for over 25 years to do shows, and it was not unusual to post-show, you know, roll down down to Rick's Bar and spend all night in the valley. And now, every time I walk by there after 7 o'clock at night, I'm so scared, Marta.
5: If you don't get punched, you've done well.
11: Yeah, I honestly thought I was going to get mugged by a group of 14-year-olds doing nangs the other day.
5: Nangs! What do you make of Brisbane? How are we looking?
11: Here's what I'd say. I've been heading a lot down that sort of James Street area down there.
5: Show ponies.
11: And then, further on, that whole new Tenerife development and all the stuff that's going on down there.
5: Brisbane's growing up.
11: Down by the river, I've just, like, I mean, because I'm playing at the Brisbane Powerhouse, which I love.
5: Yeah.
11: And, of course, it's so beautiful and by the river. But then I didn't kind of realise, I think that sort of area where they've, like, developed it by
6: Howard
11: the river.
6: Howard Smith Wharves, you're talking under the Story Bridge. It's wild, isn't it?
11: Yes.
6: Came out of nowhere about 10 years ago.
11: And, like, this city, like, the way that it has developed over the years, I mean, you've seen it. You're here all the time. But to be one of those visitors who comes in and comes out to see how exciting it is and, like, you know, it is still, like, I think one of the places in Australia that still feels vibrant. I don't know what it feels like to live here.
6: It's
11: like,
6: good.
11: But,
6: it's good.
11: But I will say, traveling from other places, there is still like more vibe in the community. People seem happier here. There seems like there's more going on than there is wherever else I'm going.
5: Hold on.
11: I mean, they are ruining the joint.
6: Have you noticed?
11: This is the thing. There's a lot of Victorians who come up to Queensland to tell you how bad Victoria is. And the good news is that they make Queensland better and Victoria better by leaving. So it's worked both
6: ways. If you come up, be like Will Anderson, get the train, please. No more cars on the road, 50-cent transport.
5: How do we go? Do we laugh at your jokes? Do we laugh at ourselves? How
11: great
5: are we?
11: Great audiences.
5: Really?
11: Great. But I will say this. Like,
5: drunk.
11: Oh, no, actually, you
5: sober.
11: Know what? Well, mine's, here's what I'll tell you about, This is what being 52 is.
5: Yes.
11: 6:30 show. 5:30 on a Sunday. Yes. I'll tell you which one sells out first. 5:30 on a Sunday. That's that ABC area of my audience who are like, 5:30 on a Sunday, we'll have dinner beforehand. Yeah. We'll go to the show at 5:30. We'll be home for Midsummer Murders. It'll be a great weekend.
6: I imagine you're not getting recognised much in the valley where you're staying.
11: Not a lot of Gruen viewers down there.
5: Who is Gruen? That looks like such a wonderful show to make. And you make it, of course.
11: Yeah, 19 years we've been doing that, Mate. Can you believe that?
5: Wow. Longer than the country, advertising industry
11: longer
5: for
11: than
5: 19
11: country
5: years.
11: Longer practice and Blue Heel.
5: Oh, that's a Logie nomination?
6: Yeah, for a Logie.
11: Yeah, we'll lose to have you been paying attention again. I think we're one of those, we're the John Woods of like light entertainment shows. I think we've been on air 19 years and I think we've been nominated 17 times over those 19 years and we've won. Once.
5: Oh,
6: Hughesy's never won one. Hughesy's never got a Logie, I think.
11: What happened to Hughesy? I used to do a show with Hughesy on the ABC called The Glass House. And it was me and Kring Grant, who's now a human rights lawyer. And then Hughesy, what happened to him? He quit politics, or, quit comedy for politics.
6: For politics, yeah.
5: I don't know what you call it.
6: Is he joining One Nation? Is that? He's very mad at Albo, isn't he?
5: What do you think? And the bloke used to sit in that seat. Ed Cavalli going down the UE the UE ads with Narelle, isn't it? Narelle, he's haunting us in many ways. Is that a good way for a former comedian to go?
11: A former comedian, he'll be glad. You describe him as a former comedian.
6: Thanks for your service, Ed.
11: So long to comedy, mate. Time to say goodbye. Comedians, they all do ads, and every week on that bloody show, I have to watch some ad, some terrible ad by someone I consider a good friend. I'm gonna have to run in. In a green room, and we do have to end up talking. I reckon Hamish Dandy is still mad at me about the Hubble stuff.
6: And Hamish was fronting a car rental ad recently. Every airport you went into, Hamish was there with a set of keys.
11: Yeah, well, I appreciate that, mate, because you know what? They're doing tough, Hamish and Andy.
5: Can we pick on another one? Lawrence Mooney.
11: Also used to sit
5: in that seat.
11: Uh-huh.
5: Have you seen him on front? Oh, no, what's that other show he does with Mick?
11: Celebrity Intervention.
5: That is really good. Have you seen any of his work there?
11: They've just renewed it too for another couple of years.
6: Now it's just a roast and they've rebranded it.
5: Yeah.
6: Roast. Yes.
11: You've said that to me as if that is a most of television.
6: That's what I mean. Is that the trick? Find something that works and it's brilliant and just rebadge that bad boy and get it out there.
11: Yeah. Like, remember how MasterChef just went, you know when you're at a restaurant and you're like, you're deciding whether you like the food or not? Let's make that a whole show.
6: Let's get Katy Perry to do the theme song and we are away.
5: Do you remember when Steve Vizard got that show Up Late and then we
11: Tonight
5: got...
11: Tonight Live with Steve Vizard.
5: Tonight Live. And then we got TV shows from overseas and went, hold on, he stole that.
11: No, it was completely different, Marto. Well, I think you'll find that David Letterman had a top 10 list and Steve Vizard had a top 7 list.
6: I think you'll find his name was David and Steve's name was Steve.
11: Yeah, I think there's completely different shows. There's a famous clip, and it's one of those things that, like, you think she's taking the piss, but she is not, where Elle Macpherson goes on Steve Vizard's show and says that there's a guy in America ripping off his phone.
6: You won't believe it.
8: Oh, that's great.
6: Hey, Will, we've got this work trip. We're going to Stratty, my man.
11: And oh, yeah.
6: Similar to kind of a corporate gig. You'll be familiar with the corporates you do where it's work, but there is an element
11: work
6: to it.
11: Work and fun.
6: Yeah, there's a
11: How long are you there for?
6: We're there all day.
11: Okay, and all day fact, long.
8: The, overnight,
6: the,
8: huh?
6: Yeah. People coming with us are going to stay
8: like
6: the night.
8: A conference.
11: How many people are coming?
8: Only a dozen or so.
11: Right, okay.
8: And our little team.
6: How do the corporates normally go? Have you had anywhere? Shit, I didn't want to eat until I told the other day I was emceeing a gig, and they got this poor comedian up at about midday.
11: Yeah.
6: People had just arrived at the venue. Mm. They want to talk. They want to mingle. She couldn't get the crowd's attention. Everyone's talking over her. Have you had corporates come a cropper?
11: Sometimes it's the favours you do for your mates are the ones that go wrong, like in that regard. So I did a corporate gig for Broden Kelly, who people might know from Auntie Donna, like very funny guy.
8: He's
11: and loves the AFL footy, and he barracks for the Melbourne Football Club, and they were doing a function before the game at the MC. Now, here's the good news, Mardo.
8: Yeah.
11: I am a mate of Broden, so of course I said I'd go and do it for him, but mostly I live 5 metres walk from the MCG. So, like, if you, if you want to get me to do a favour, it's really good to say that I can walk from my house to do it.
6: He's a doggies man.
11: I'm a Western Bulldogs fan.
8: But did that, so did you do Melbourne Demons
11: Here's
8: jokes
11: the thing,
8: all night?
11: Mardo, in 2021, the Demons beat the Bulldogs in the grand final. So I thought this was really, really big. And so here's what I was going to say. It was the grand final that didn't count. It happened in Western Australia during the pandemic, which is a thing you guys didn't have, I know, and I don't have time to explain it. But
6: we actually had the grand final up here in 2020. It was amazing. Yeah. Right? We had more football.
8: It was unreal.
6: More events on.
11: Yeah, that's right. You guys, Western Australia, all beneficiaries of the fact that Melbourne just shut itself down for 2 years. But basically, we lost in 2021 in Western Australia to Melbourne.
8: Yes.
11: So I thought if I do this gig, there's no lose for me because basically it either goes well. So as a comedian, I just feel good that this gig went well. And if it goes badly, who
8: Doesn't
11: cares?
8: Matter.
11: I've ruined the day of a whole bunch of people that I hate anyway. So either way, this is a win-win scenario, in my opinion.
6: Outstanding. If you want to go see Will, you can get your tickets. Is it tickettech.com.au, Will? My piece of paper here.
11: Go to the Brisbane Powerhouse website, I'm sure, or comedy.com.au. Or
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6: Yeah. Brisbane Powers, thank you for your time, Will. Good luck getting the train home, mate.
11: There you go.
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5: Front page of the paper saying people snooping around for medical records at SA Health about Crow star Tony Modra.
9: What?
5: And some people are in the poop. I think eight staff have done the wrong thing.
6: Please explain.
5: Yeah. And this has happened before, Dits, when Grant Stevenson's son was in a car accident. They did the same thing then, didn't they?
6: Yeah. The medical sector demands confidentiality, doesn't it? That's
9: it's been a
6: high priority. So there are people that obviously weren't involved with Mods directly, actually working on trying to save him and concerned about his health.
9: You need clearance in the hospital. Access,
6: so
9: those
6: things. What this reeks of are people in corridors going, oh, I've had a look at Mods, as, you know, I looked him up on the computer.
5: You reckon they're doing it for just to be a sticky beg or doing it
6: to find out more That's why they're in trouble.
5: And give the media or something, because all the... It was all pretty quiet, wasn't it?
6: I think probably to go to their friends and say, oh, look at Mods' records.
9: Yeah. I think there
6: What else could there be?
5: Either if they're trying to sell it to the other media or just being be a sticky bag.
9: I think there should be laws against media publishing anything that was accessed by illegal means like that, even if it's a source that's like, you know, whatever.
5: Like
9: I just think
5: happens,
9: it's so disgraceful.
5: When an accident like that happens, you'd think the hospital would almost say, just remember the rule. Remember the rules when they've got something
6: well,
5: like that in there.
6: It's an absolute given. In the medical profession,
5: it
6: route,
5: though, it?
6: Confidentiality is a...
9: Oath and the confidentiality stuff. It's very important.
5: Yeah, but still not that
9: so
5: much.
9: So invasive. That is disgraceful.
5: Tell us about NAPLAN, Loz.
9: So the NAPLAN is a test that tells you where your kid's at, basically. It tells you where they're at in the school that they're in, the system of that school, and then as the general thing. So it shows you the average of the nation, where your kid sits, where it sits in the school.
6: Yeah.
5: Well, every kid in Australia does the exact same test.
9: Yeah, yeah. Really? It's a unilateral, completely just even test. Anyway, so it's a good indicator of sort of, I think it's a really good indicator
5: that's normal
9: of how well a child does in a test, because some kids can't sit still, but they're really smart, but they can't get through a test, so their NAPLAN score is not going to be as good. It's not really going to be an indicator of their intelligence, but anyway, apparently there's an app coming out that's going to be able to convert your kid's NAPLAN score into a predicted ATAR.
5: Oh. Now, is this a government app or is this an app just made by someone who thinks they've
0: can do it.
1: I don't think it's officially government affiliated at this stage. I think it's just one of those things that, you know, look, I don't know how official it is, but it's being reported on the Advertiser, so that this is going to be something that's going to be available. I just want to encourage people to just look. I didn't do well in tests. I never did well in the BST when I was a kid. It was called shocking. I did really well in year 12 because it wasn't a test. I could do my assignments over a period of time and put work into them.
0: Yeah, big difference.
1: So, yeah, there are kids who fail tests but their parents go, well, you're really smart. I don't understand that. That is the pressure of the test, the clock ticking in the background, their eyes are fuzzy on the page. You know, it's just like it's not – and life isn't like that. You know, every now and then you're in a situation that's high pressure and, you know.
0: See, I can relate. When I used to watch Sale of the Century on the couch.
1: Yeah.
0: I knew that, but just give me a few more seconds.
1: Exactly.
0: I mean, just so we can get in the first 2 seconds. Yeah. I mean, I go watch The Chase now every night.
1: Yeah.
0: If you gave me 5 more seconds, I did know the answer to that.
2: Well, that's what happens in Battle of the Sexes.
1: Yeah. If you're a kid who doesn't do well in tests, that's
0: very
1: okay.
0: Relatable.
1: You could be a scientist who works on a project that goes over a year, or you could be, you know, you're not going to always wake up every day, go to work, your boss going to put a piece of paper in front of you, finish this in an hour, you know what I mean? That's not what life's like, unless you're a certain kind of person. But so don't.
0: I just Googled it. Did you know what it stood for, NAPLAN?
1: No, I don't.
0: The National Assessment Program, Literacy and Numeracy.
1: Oh. Well,
0: and then there's an N at the end. I don't know what that's for. But anyway.
1: Numeracy?
0: I wanted to know. No, that's good.
2: What's happening with Ken?
0: Now, interesting story on the back of Ken Hinckley being named coach of Tasmania. They launched some merchandise the other day, the new Tassie Devils. I feel for them because this stuff, it's unfortunate, but Ken Oath, which is a good old Aussie slang.
1: Mm.
0: So they released some clothing and hats. I don't know what they released, but anyway, Ken Oath, they've had to take it off the shelves. Someone didn't check. There's a brand in Queensland, a surfing brand called Ken Oath.
2: Oh.
0: Mm. Yeah. No, not because it was rude. It's because a rival mob said, hang on, copyright. Do you know this happened? I found this story interesting. The Fremantle Dockers, the day they launched, back whatever year that was, they had the same thing. They said, the Dockers will be a good name. We're Fremantle. We're the wharf area. There's a big department store chain in the US called Dockers.
2: Right.
0: And they contacted them and said, you can't use it.
2: So what have
0: so
2: they
0: for
2: done?
0: A long, long time, they couldn't, well, they've obviously gotten around it in the end, but they had to just be the Fremantle Football Club in the early days because someone in the marketing department didn't do their homework.
1: Mm. There's a website you can just punch things into.
0: Yeah.
1: It'll tell you.
0: It's not that hard. Mm. And just quickly, Barnaby has, Barnaby's wife, Vicky, Barnaby Joyce, that is, we played it earlier in the week about him yelling at his dog on TV.
3: Sit down!
0: There you go. His wife has banned the ABC from their house. They're not welcome. Vicky Campion.
1: Wasn't the ABC's fault that he yelled at his dog?
0: I'd be able to chat to the dog. Here's Barnaby talking about it.
4: Well, you couldn't hear it, but she was right underneath my feet and just barking. Not sort of like Quali Woof Woof. It was like continual, like... Wah, wah, wah, wah, wah, wah, wah. And
0: oh,
4: I
0: no.
4: hear Sarah Ferguson, which is not a great loss. Sarah Ferguson's getting a fair run-up and giving me some media chin music. And I'm not on the balls of my toes. I'm not playing the good shots.
0: So Barnaby, just defending what happened earlier.
2: Where was that on Channel 9?
0: I think so,
2: that.
0: Yeah.
1: Okay. It's a pretty indicative, pointing the finger literally at the dog, every man and his dog, instead of just owning it.
0: Yeah.
1: Bloody hell.
2: Good on you, Barnaby.
0: Rude, it's a loss. Triple M.
7: The top five things we learnt on Rude, Dits and Loz this week.
8: Number five.
7: We learnt Tex Walker got in trouble over the weekend for his potty mouth on Triple M.
0: Potty mouth Walker. On the weekend, calling the footy here on Triple M.
2: What
0: national game it was.
27: Dawes said to him, give it to Tex, it's his 700th goal. And I thought, it's not, but I'm not saying no.
28: No, just take it.
2: This is a family station, mate.
27: Not the right word to use, was it?
7: Thankfully, Tex is very remorseful and is really trying to clean up
27: What was the name of the Russian gymnast with three testicles?
2: Oh, no, you're going to get kicked off again.
27: Who'd you nick a bollock off?
1: Yes!
27: Yes, Loz.
1: Yes, Tex.
7: Good. Number four. Last week we learnt if Loz is Paracombe's finest export with an Inspector Rusciuto investigation.
1: I'm not Paracombe's finest export.
2: Now, have you worked out who Paracombe's finest export is yet, other than you?
7: We learnt the investigation somehow turned into a rumour.
1: It has to be someone from Paracombe.
2: So that means you are, then, definitely.
1: Some of the people haven't left, that's why they're not exports.
0: You are the finest export.
29: Rumour confirmed.
0: Rumour confirmed.
1: That is a really sad stat.
2: You could win $500.
1: Rumour... This is getting... Confusing.
0: Wouldn't be the first time that was an inside job.
29: Rumour confirmed.
7: Number three. We learned Port player Jason Horne-Francis is ineligible for the Brownlow after getting suspended last week.
2: Can't go then, he got suspended. Gee, your missus will be fuming.
3: She wasn't happy. She wasn't happy at all. She was doing research. Surely people have been, and she made me watch Brownlow's back to see if people were there that were suspended and that kind of thing. I was like, oh, my. Why didn't the club appeal it? Why didn't the club appeal it? They should have appealed it. Are they serious?
7: Three votes.
8: Number two.
7: We learned Loz doesn't know how to properly execute cash for comment.
1: Went out to dinner on Saturday night.
0: Yeah.
1: That's Pizza Bandit on Unley Road and had a beautiful dinner there. Sorry, it's called Bandit Pizza. Bandit Pizza, I got it around the wrong way.
0: Right.
1: This isn't a cash for comment thing, so it doesn't matter. Really? But, you know. Yeah. Anyway, had a good time.
0: Yeah.
7: Step aside, Loz. It's time for the Chris Dittmar Cash for Comment Clinic.
8: Proudly presented by McGain.
2: It's Tell Us All About McGain Real Estate.
0: Well, yeah, if you work in real estate right now, you'll want to hear this. Wharton Alunga Footy Club, I went down there last night with McGain. I talk about McGain's a lot on this show, but for good reason.
8: Real estate company, McGain.
4: McGain's are expanding.
0: Anyway, McGain's are getting more and more inquiries as their market share continues to grow.
7: Sometimes you can't tell if Ditts works for McGain's or Triple M.
0: So, yeah, we are expanding. So, when I say we, McGain's, obviously. Yeah,
2: no, we know Ditts.
0: This is more breaking news than it is a rumour. But, you know, we talk a lot about McGain Real Estate on this show.
1: Mm-hmm.
0: McGain's have got a beautiful home.
2: How did you manage to get McGain's in?
0: Well, I just... No, I said it's kind of a rumour, but I've kind of had it confirmed because I just looked it up. McGain's have got a magnificent home.
2: You're going to get done for cash for comment.
0: On Hamilton Island. Beautiful holiday home.
1: Yeah.
0: The rumour is, no, a luxury yacht has exploded out the front of it. That's not the McGain yacht, all right? But you'll see this on the news.
2: Everyone will get
1: I've got a rumour, guys. My uncle's dry cleaning business. They've got a deal on at the moment.
29: Rumour confirmed.
7: Number one. A year ago, before the Crows were playing Collingwood, this caller really grinded Roo's gears.
0: Got Axel on the line. Hello, Axel.
10: Hello.
0: How old are you?
10: Eight. Hello, I also have one thing to say.
0: Yeah. What is it?
10: Go five.
2: Oh! Axel, don't ever do that again.
0: Naughty little bugger.
2: No. I'll come and kick you right up the backside.
0: Hey,
2: no. Cheeky Axel little bugger.
0: Disrespectful.
2: Oh. I'm coming out to King's Baptist School.
1: He's probably the only...
10: Go five.
6: Don't you dare say that.
7: Damn. 1 year on, the Crows were set to play the Pies again, and look who called in.
2: G'day, Axel.
10: Hello.
2: You're not that little boy that rang a while ago and was... A little cheeky one, are you?
10: Maybe, maybe not.
2: Oh! Are you maybe, or maybe are not. You not? Yes. Are you the same kid or not?
10: Yeah.
2: I don't like you, Axel.
0: No!
2: Oh,
0: he does.
2: He's a naughty little boy.
0: No, he's not. He's a ripper. We love
1: very
0: you, Axel.
1: Rude. He's a child.
2: No. Axel, are you going to the footy tomorrow night?
10: Don't have tickets.
2: Oh, bad luck about that.
1: Oh,
0: no! Is there anything else you got to tell us, Axel?
10: Go
2: Pies. Hey, little bugger. Cheeky little bugger.
7: The top five things we learnt on Rude Ditts.
0: Oh, another great week.
2: He'll ring in today, I can see that.
1: Well, did you end up getting them tickets?
2: Yeah.
1: Yeah?
2: We got them tickets.
0: Did you?
1: They would have had a great time. Yeah. Glad someone did.
3: The top five.
1: Hilarious, Sammy the Sound Man. Thank you very much.
3: Rude, it's a Loz on Triple M.
24: Triple M's Rude Ditts and Loz for breakfast.
1: I'm going to see the Odyssey tonight, and that's not, you know, a story. But what is a story is the fact that there's no IMAX in Adelaide to watch it on.
0: What do you mean?
2: Because there was for a long time, wasn't
1: there? Yeah, we did have one. I think it was
0: We don't have an IMAX.
1: No, we don't.
2: It was off Rundle Street for years. That was 30 years ago, 25 years ago. I don't know when it finished.
1: I think they might have been expensive to upkeep and not enough people were going to the movies.
0: How many movies are made in IMAX? There's
1: not
0: a
1: lot.
3: So this is the first movie shot entirely in IMAX.
2: So you could watch any other movie before on any other screen, but it was better on IMAX.
3: Well, no, there were movies that would shoot certain parts with IMAX. So certain scenes would look better and stuff on an IMAX screen, but this is the first movie that's
2: Why did we have one 20-odd years ago?
1: Well, it was just the trend, and enough people were going to the movies that they could afford to make the investment. And it was a real, you know, oh, this movie's in IMAX. Even if it wasn't 100% in IMAX, it was kind of like it was the angle to get people in. And then people just stopped caring about us. People started watching movies on their phones, so they just stopped caring about quality of the screen. But they're calling it Christopher Nolan. He's known to be a bit of an elitist when it comes to this sort of stuff. Like, he cares more about the movie being perfect than people actually seeing it. Well, that's what they're saying.
0: So who's he?
1: He's a director.
0: Okay.
1: He's a bit of a very particular type operator who, instead of just using CGI, he will force them all to sail to a tiny island, and then he'll use a massive puppet that looks like... I mean, it's commendable, but it's just so much work.
0: Yeah.
1: Goes into his pedantic sort of...
0: And expensive.
1: Yeah, and it pays off because he always wins Oscars and stuff like that for how good... I think he's won a couple or one at least.
11: Yeah, he won an Oscar for
1: his movies are good, but there's an argument to be made that, like, it gets in his own way sometimes, and this is a good example of that. Not everyone has an IMAX in their town. Not everyone can afford to go to the...
0: made in IMAX, but we don't have one. So how and where will you watch it?
1: You can watch it on a normal screen. It's significantly chopped, so the edges of the border you can't see. It looks different.
2: So places like Sydney, do they have one or do they have 10 IMAX? Like, surely if there's only one or two in the whole of Sydney, or New South Wales, for instance, they're not going to drive an hour to go to a certain movie, are they?
1: Some people will, but that's what people are saying about this choice to do it in IMAX, is that it's kind of alienating a huge portion of the world because not everyone has IMAX. And it does significantly change. Anyway, I Googled, should I go see it still without IMAX? And the first comment was yes. It was quite philosophical. They said, don't let perfect be the enemy of good. And I went, okay, that's good enough for me.
0: Gee, I'll write that down.
1: It doesn't have to be perfect. It's still good. Go see
0: I've lived my life.
2: I don't think any of us
0: based on that.
1: Yeah, well, sometimes you do. Yeah, well, it's not going to be exactly the way I want it, so I won't. I won't.
2: It's a long movie, isn't it, by all reports?
1: Yeah, The Odyssey is a famously very long story. Apparently it's really good, and I do like Greek mythology and Greek stuff, so I'm interested in it, but it better be bloody good, I'll tell you what. 3 hours. I'd stop watching the footy.
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15: Yesterday I was talking about the fact that I'm going to start face painting again. Well, I'm not going to start. I'm going to.
16: You're making a big comeback.
15: Do one face painting.
16: Because you used to do kids' parties, didn't
15: you? Yeah. I mean, I was just saying to Dits, I was like Krusty the Clown. Yeah. I'd show up sort of hungover to these kids' parties and smelling like the pub. And it's terrible. Oh, no. I was never like, you know, I was always safe to be around children, but I...
16: I don't know about that.
15: But I certainly wasn't feeling fantastic when I was there. Yeah. And if you've ever been to a kids' party when you're not in, you know, tip-top shape, it's a specific kind of punishment, really. You know, and I'd get... Kids wouldn't win the...

0: pass the pass, and I'd get down and go, life's not fair, mate. You think I want to be here dressed as a ladybird?
1: Oh, come on.
0: This is what happens when you don't win parcel puzzle, buddy. But there was one particular day that I had a shocker. It was in Port Wollongong. I don't know if this family can remember me, but anyway, this happened. And I'll never forget.
2: You probably did your best work.
0: At a five-year-old's party while these kids were playing, it was Pass the Beanbag or something. It was like, you know, pass the parcel, but it was low-budget version. I went, you guys just keep playing. And I went off and threw up in the bushes.
2: Mario's sick.
0: Mummy, the ladybird's throwing up again. Yeah. You do what you got to do. And I reckon about 80% of the time I was fine and, you know, you have a great time. But then it would just happen on a Sunday morning and I'd have it for friends 21st or something the night before and you do what you got to do.
1: Yeah.
2: Oh, God.
1: Guy got married completely hungover,
0: oh,
1: but
0: really?
1: That's probably half the population, I guess, when you're a bit younger. But yeah, we were rotten. It was like a footy trip with women on our wedding. And
0: oh, that's terrible.
1: Yeah, well, that's
0: and
1: what
0: was
1: happens.
0: Sarah with child? So
1: she was pregnant.
0: Yeah.
1: So she wasn't hungover.
0: She was just, you know.
1: But we had a good time.
0: Yeah.
1: Yeah.
3: So, I want to ask Sarah about that.
1: Yeah.
0: Yeah. What does she remember of the day?
1: Yeah, it was a good wedding.
0: Did you end up sort of hair of the dog feeling okay to like once you got to reception?
1: Oh, yeah, you got back into it.
0: Yeah.
1: Yeah, that's what you do.
2: Yeah.
0: What did you have to do when you'd had a few and you had to wake up the next day and just get on with life and the world keeps turning and you want to die, but you got to go to a kid's party or you got to get married or you got to coach a footy clinic or whatever
1: it
0: is.
1: Work.
3: So back in the day, you were the kid's party entertainer.
0: Mm.
3: I just couldn't imagine doing that.
0: And I reckon 80 to 90% of the time I was just like acting like a wiggle and then occasionally Krusty the Clown would show up and, you know, she'd been at her 21st or something and she had a little bit of a harder time getting through it.
1: Well, let's go to Brighton. G'day, Oscar. What have you done? A bit dusty.
4: Yeah, g'day, Rude. It was, I had a Christmas show, and I said to my missus, we're leaving at 10.
0: Mm.
4: And at 1 o'clock, she goes, all right, it's time to go. And I was like, all right, it's fine. And I had a half marathon to run at 5:30 in the morning.
1: What time?
0: 5:30?
4: And it was at Victor Harbour.
1: Oh.
4: I was up at 4, so I got home at 1:30,
1: oh, no.
4: Smashed a hash brown and went to bed. And then
3: and you ran it?
4: Yeah, ran half marathon. Yeah, I threw up on the way down. And threw up four times on the run.
0: Oh.
4: My missus ran with me. Yeah, she was impressed.
3: That is determination. Well done.
0: That is unbelievable.
3: All right, let's go to Barry. Hello, Mick. What have you done hungover, mate?
5: I managed to break a swimming club record hungover.
3: What distance?
5: 100 backstroke.
3: Oh, right. My God. How long ago was this? How old were you?
5: A long time ago, about 1989, I want to say.
3: Right.
5: And as Rube would know, yeah, went out to the vines, did rolled in at about 4 o'clock in the morning, and then I had to be at the pool at about 10 and set the record a little bit slower than what it should have been, but that stood for, it was only broken 2 years ago.
3: Oh, well done.
1: Wow.
3: Right, you must have swum
1: maybe
3: fast.
1: The bloke timing was hungover as well.
5: Yeah, maybe.
3: Good on you, Mick. Well done.
1: Let's go to Morfordale. G'day, Brendan. What have you done hungover?
6: G'day. My son's birth.
0: Your son's birth?
6: Yeah.
0: Oh,
1: yeah.
0: No.
1: Yeah.
0: How did that even happen?
6: Well, a little monkey came 3 weeks early.
1: It's his fault.
0: Cheeky.
6: Yeah, exactly. But I managed to get through. Well, it was all right from the night. I was still drunk.
1: Yeah.
6: But then the next morning when he came, it's a bit dusty. But I managed to rev up like a two-stroke engine running out of petrol just as he was born. Because we didn't know what sex he was at the time. And we came out, as a guy, you're a bit partial, kind of want a boy. So when he came out and saw he was a boy, I was revved up and went, oh, winner!
1: Oh, no.
0: Wow.
1: All right.
0: Sounds like a really tough 24 hours for you.
7: Get ready to play Triple M's Battle of the Sexes.
0: Ladies, come on.
7: And you could win an easy $250.
1: All right, let's head to McGill. G'day, Antoinette.
8: Hello, good morning. How are you going?
1: Have you rang before? I have rung before.
8: I have rung before.
1: Are you the sandwich maker or have I got that completely wrong?
8: No, I'm a receptionist.
1: Receptionist.
8: At the chicken factory.
3: Have you ever made a sandwich? Have you ever made a sandwich?
8: Yeah, I can make a sandwich.
3: Well, there's a loose connection there. All right. So what would you do with some cash, Antoinette?
8: I might go out on the weekend with my girlfriends for dinner.
1: Good on you. Go to a nice restaurant.
0: I love that.
3: All right, now you're up against Farmer Brad. G'day, Brad.
9: G'day, how you going?
3: Good. Tell us about your farm. What do you do?
9: Not too much. Just look after a property, do a bit of gardening, you know, there's some livestock on it.
3: Yeah, right.
9: And, yeah, just keep things neat and tidy.
1: Ah, sounds like a good little job there,
3: now,
1: Brad.
3: What would you do with $250?
9: Probably go out for a nice dinner, treat my wife to a nice dinner out, and, yeah, a nice date night.
3: Now,
9: yeah,
3: down in Kangaroo, where would you come to the city or would you go out locally?
9: Probably to the city, I'd say.
3: All right, good on you. Okay, let's get into
0: you
3: it,
0: know,
3: shall we?
0: Just quickly, what I've learned about this segment is when we ask people what they're going to do, most people want to have an experience with someone they love, as opposed to buying a thing or an object. I think that says a lot about who we are, and I think that's nice.
1: And probably where we're at. We're probably all sacrificing those sort of things at the moment.
0: Yeah, for sure. That's what's most important. Mother.
1: All right. Well, let's try and give someone a treat.
3: Remember, you've got a lifeline each, and your name is your buzzer.
1: Yep. Here we go. Which gender is more likely to go to the gym?
8: Antoinette.
3: Brad. Yes, Antoinette.
8: Men.
1: Oh! Surprising.
3: Brad, free hit for you, Brad.
9: All right, woman.
0: There you go.
10: Yep, 19% versus 16%.
0: That is shocking.
3: Mm. Yeah. Come on, everyone.
0: Man, all my friends
3: are
0: lazy.
3: Come on.
0: All right. Question number two. Name a girl's name that is also a flower.
8: Antoinette.
3: Right. Yes, Antoinette.
8: Lifeline.
11: Lifeline.
0: Daisy.
1: Yes.
3: Lily. Lily.
0: Poppy.
3: Rose. Are there many? Rose.
0: Beautiful.
3: Oh, of course. Yeah, right. Rose. It's 1-1. Question three. Who played Maverick in Top Gun?
8: Antoinette.
3: Right. Oh, Antoinette. Straight onto it.
8: Tom Cruise.
3: 2-1 to Antoinette. 2-1. Righto.
1: What is a socket wrench mainly used for?
9: Brad.
3: Yes, Brad.
9: Loosening nuts.
0: Yeah.
3: Yeah, that'll do. Ooh, yep. Now it's a thriller today. It's 2-2.
0: 2-2.
3: 2-2. Question 5. How's this question?
0: This one.
10: Shoot out.
3: What is this?
0: What is balayage?
8: Brad. Internet.
10: Oh, Brad.
3: Brad. Brad. Brad. Yes, Brad. Brad.
9: Lifeline.
10: Lifeline. What are you doing, Brad? Who are you choosing?
9: I think I'm going to go with Ditz.
10: Oh,
1: thank God for that.
10: I mean, he knows the girl's stuff.
0: He often knows, but does he know this?
3: Now,
1: this is really.
10: He knows it.
3: You're
10: going to
3: laugh at this, but I heard this. I was getting my hair cut the other day.
0: Oh, you're joking.
3: In a women's salon.
0: Yeah.
1: Oh, my God.
0: What is it, Ditz?
3: So, good morning, Beck Hoffman, who cut my hair. She's the hairdresser to the stars.
0: You've got to get this right. You can't just say.
3: Once gave. Look, I. This is fair dinkum.
10: Just give the answer.
3: Because I thought, what is that? I've never heard that word before. It's something in a women's hairdressing salon.
0: Yeah, what is it?
3: I know
0: it?
3: That. Oh, isn't that enough?
0: Nah.
3: It's something to do with hair. It's in a women's.
0: Nah.
3: They were discussing it.
10: It needs to be slightly more specific.
0: That's like saying a socket wrench is something to do with a shed and boys. stuff.
3: I don't know.
1: We're going to give Antoinette a go.
3: Am I on the money or not?
10: Oh, I can't.
0: We don't want to give anything away.
1: You're going to give the
8: I
1: no.
8: don't know what that is. I don't know what that is.
1: Oh. Right. We're giving it a no for Brad.
3: Brad, sorry, mate. So I know I've heard this.
1: So, Antoinette, free shot?
8: No, I don't know.
0: Don't know.
3: Right, we're going to the tiebreaker.
10: There you go. Well, so for those playing at home, Loz.
0: It's a style of colouring hair where you paint the
3: ends. Oh, and
0: you're
3: not giving it to me.
0: No, because it's a specific technique of adding colour to the hair.
1: What's the score here? Is it 2-1?
10: Yeah, it's still a something. That's shootout.
3: It's 2-2. We go to the tiebreaker.
1: All right, here we go, ladies and gentlemen. How many sides does a hexagon have?
8: Antoinette.
9: Brad.
3: Antoinette.
1: For the win.
8: Quick.
1: He's got the chocolate. Good on you, Antoinette. Congratulations. Good on you. $250 straight for you. Out to dinner. Well done.
8: Thank you, guys.
3: And
8: thanks.
3: It's to do with hairdressing.
0: Yeah, no, but that's it's like saying...
3: I was in the bloody salon.
0: That's like saying a socket wrench is used on, you know, in
3: mechanics. Who do I take
0: mechanics.
3: This to? Who's the tribunal?
1: Nah.
0: You won't win, mate. You've got to say what it is. I'm actually really impressed that you knew it was in a hairdressing salon. Nah. That's
1: well,
0: amazing.
1: When you go to girls' salons for to get your own haircut.
3: I listen to what they're talking about.
0: Yeah. Well,
1: not closely enough.
0: You should be doing a Cert 3 in hair and finding out.
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1: School's been back this week. The kids went back Tuesday. Some went back Monday.
0: It's
1: so
0: like 6 months I've been on holiday.
1: Yeah, well, they had 3 weeks, the kids, which is not what the parents want. It's taken us until Friday. Today to talk about what happened earlier on the week, because we've only just recovered from school holidays. I got my wife on the phone, Sarah. Good morning.
25: Hello, everybody.
0: Hey, Sarah.
3: Morning, Sarah.
1: So, how are you going? It was a tough school holidays. Ran out of things to do. It was a bit wet and cold this winter. Yes. So you thought on Monday you'd get out and do something just out of sheer necessity.
25: Yes, we were. Well, I thought the kids were going back to school and then realised they still had Monday off. So I thought I just needed to get out of the house and do something different.
1: So what did you decide to do?
25: Well, the girls wanted to go op shopping. So Sophie has a place that she loves to go to called Savers.
0: Oh, yeah. I'm surprised I haven't run into her there. I basically live at Savers. Love it.
25: So I thought, oh, okay, we'll go for a drive to Savers and we'll check that out. And I might just whip into Costco because I've never been to Costco before. So I thought we'll drive down there.
1: Where's that Churchill Road, isn't it?
25: Yeah. So, and you always tell me I should be buying in bulk.
1: That's right. Well, we have got 8 people in the family.
25: Yeah, so I thought I'd go and check it out.
1: Okay. Mm-hmm. What happened?
25: Anyway, so I dropped the girls off down at Savers, made sure they were okay, and then took Tom with me to Costco. I thought, I'll just whip down to Costco.
1: He's a lucky boy.
25: Yeah, well, he was keen. He thought he was going to get a surprise from Costco. We didn't really know what to expect. Anyway, we got there, found a park, went to walk in the entrance of the shop, and there was this big guy there, and I said, oh, hi, this is my first time to Costco. And he's like, well, you've got to turn around, love, and you've got to walk around and go to the membership section and join up to get in.
1: Okay. It's not at the front door.
25: No. Okay. No, so I had to walk around, walk in the exit door, and then find the membership spot and join up.
1: Okay, what'd that cost?
25: That cost me $65.
1: Okay. That's an expensive start. Yep.
25: Yeah. And then I had to have a photo taken. They asked me a million questions. Oh, then the photo didn't work. So then I had to have another one and stand back. It felt like I was getting a mugshot taken. Anyway, so finally I got my membership card and the lady said I had to walk back out the exit in the entrance.
3: Okay. That's convenient. Right.
1: This is good start.
25: Yeah. So that's what we did. Tom and I walked back. Scanned my little card, and the man said, no, you need to get a trolley, love. You'll need a trolley.
1: Okay.
25: So I was like, quick, Tom, run out and get a trolley. So he ran out, came back. He had a Coles trolley.
0: Oh, no.
1: So what happened then?
25: Well, the man said, you can't bring the Coles trolley. You need a Costco trolley.
1: Right. So
25: we went and got the Costco trolley, and they are huge. The Costco trolleys are huge. And, like, you can't even steer that. He was struggling to steer it. It was funny. Anyway, so we finally got our trolley and into Costco, and it really quickly got very overwhelming because there's a lot of stuff in Costco.
0: Is it all bulk?
25: Bulk, yes. It's like a massive warehouse.
1: How bulk?
25: Oh, you can buy fridges there, you can buy washing machines there, but then in the food section, everything's in bulk, like packs of 30 or 40.
1: Yeah, well, I saw it. Usually, we have a few kiwi fruit every now and then in the house because the kids like them. But I did see a massive tub of kiwi fruit the other day. Well, what the hell are we doing? Making bad loaves or something?
25: Well, so we quickly zoomed around, and it's like pretty much the first aisle we went to, there was gigantic packs of Oreos, biscuits, like everything I didn't even want Tom to see.
0: Yeah.
25: And he was pestering me, and I was like, no, let's have a quick look at everything else before we decide what we're going to get.
1: So what'd you get?
25: I
1: actually saw a big pack of biscuits too the other day, and they were the Italian ones. What are they called?
25: Biscoff.
0: Yeah.
25: Well, I walked around and I got overwhelmed. There were so many people in there. I ended up just buying a gigantic packet of rice cups that the boys like.
3: Rice cups.
1: Yeah.
25: And then I spotted, I thought, I better get something healthy. There was fruit there, and I grabbed the gigantic packet of kiwi fruit.
1: So you got kiwi fruit, rice, and what else you get? Biscuit.
25: Well, that happened at the checkout.
3: Who shops there? If these things are in bulk and you've got to buy so many of everything, who?
1: Family.
3: What sort of people shop there?
25: Heaps of families, I think. I did see a friend of mine there. She'd come from Malala.
3: Yeah.
1: Okay.
25: But I said to her, I can't stop and chat because I need to get out of here because I've got the cash. Oh, they sell everything. They sell big platters of sandwiches. They've got meat. They sell giant milks.
1: Yeah, and all you got was rice, kiwi fruit, and biscuits.
25: I had to get out.
1: So did you get out in the end, or did you have to buy another membership to get out?
25: Well, by the time I got the checkout, it was probably about 10 minutes later. That's when Tom annoyed me enough to get the bisque off. I said, just put it in the trolley. I think I need to plan it as a day trip on my own so I can take my time.
0: I reckon we should get people to sort of text in, what's the plan? How do you tackle Costco so that it's actually cost effective, you get what you need, and like what's your go-to grocery shopping list? Because, you know, every household's going to be different, but you need a bit of an idea before you go on because it's just so much bulk.
1: Well, maybe just go to the zoo in school holidays. All right, good work.
25: Okay.
1: All right, well,
25: catch
1: you.
25: Thank you. See ya.
3: The Adventures of Sarah Ricciuto.
0: Yeah, brilliant.
2: Rue, Dids and Loz for breakfast.
0: Sporty Spice got married recently and Ginger and Scary and Baby were there. Was it?
3: Yeah.
0: I did not know that. Mm. She married an Aussie bloke, is she? Oh, he was quite a handsome man.
1: Dids knows his Spice Girl stuff.
0: He does. Yeah.
3: Celebrity goss.
0: Yeah. But there was one notable absence. So all the other Spice Girls were there. But Victoria, Posh Spice, was in watching the World Cup.
3: Yeah.
0: So she was with David somewhere else. I don't know. In
3: the interesting thing was, when they said, oh, fair enough, she's at the World Cup. But England weren't playing.
0: No. Well, she was there. Yeah. At the wedding, they weren't playing.
3: No.
0: And also, David hasn't played for like 20. Like, and she never, even when he was playing, she never reacted once to anything he ever did. No. She was completely stoic.
3: There was a little bit of, I want to be in the stands with him because the cameras will be on a lot.
0: Maybe, or just supporting her husband.
1: Maybe. I mean, 100%
0: Look, it never seemed like she really cared that much about their game. I don't know how she
1: felt on the inside. Are they close or not?
0: Well, they are. And she commented on the photo with love hearts and stuff. Like, you know, so she
3: was. Didn't she send a song?
0: Yeah, she did something. I don't know.
3: So she was involved in some way.
0: She was involved in some
3: but
0: way.
3: Couldn't be bothered going.
0: But not going because of the World Cup that your husband's not playing in just feels like it's not a good enough excuse to miss out on one of your closest friend's weddings.
1: Yeah.
0: I just don't know. Mm. But that's just my opinion. We've had in our radio station a sort of bit of drama with this. Tommy, good morning.
4: Morning, Loz.
0: Producer Tom, what have you got to tell us about your other show you produce?
4: So Dead Set Legends on Saturday morning, Callum Ferguson very occasionally hosts the show.
0: Cricketer.
4: In between his various trips he does.
1: Mm-hmm. He has more holidays than we do.
4: Yes, that's true. So it is a brutal two-hour show a week, so it's hard to fit in all the time. But he missed a show recently for a golf trip.
0: Mm-hmm.
4: And we also learned it wasn't just the show he missed. He also missed his wife's sister's wedding.
3: For a golf trip.
4: For the golf trip.
1: Wife's
0: sister-in-law's wedding
3: golf
4: trip. And it's not as if this man doesn't have enough golf trips. So anyway.
1: And you're talking about this now on the radio.
4: Yeah. Well,
1: I'm sure he'll be wrapped with that.
4: Yeah, I'm sure it is. But,
0: have you spoken about this on air already?
4: I'm pretty sure we have, yeah. No. Well, if we haven't, we have now.
3: We have now.
4: and I have, you know, I tried to ring him to, you know, confront him about it this morning, but I think he's golfing somewhere.
1: It's been a bloody good golf trip.
4: Yeah.
0: I wonder if there was any fallout to that.
1: Oh, yeah.
4: Well, probably will be now. But
0: anyway.
1: Was it her first wedding or second wedding?
4: Well, why does that matter?
0: It matters.
4: I think it matters,
0: yeah. Because the first wedding is quite a big ordeal, isn't it?
4: Yeah.
0: Second wedding can be a little bit more low-key.
4: Okay. Well,
0: and people,
4: I think
0: it's a bit
4: boy
0: who cried wolf sometimes because people go, another wedding, okay, here we go.
3: We can only ask. I mean, if she goes again, will he go to the next one?
4: Well, it depends if it lines up.
1: Depends if it's
4: schedule.
3: Well, very good point, yeah.
0: He might have a buck show on or something.
3: She should get married midweek or something just to avoid the weekend.
0: Okay, I don't know about that. Yeah. You know, it's still, even if it is your second wedding, it's still your wedding. You're still marrying someone you love and you want your family there.
4: It was more than his second golf trip.
0: That's right.
4: I believe.
0: Exactly. How many golf trips have you been on? All right, 1-3-3-5-3, give us a buzz. Why did you miss the wedding? Okay, was it you who missed it, or are you a bride or a groom and, like, someone that you cared about didn't show up because they had grand final tickets or something, you know? My sister had her wedding on grand final day. Everyone came.
3: What?
0: It was 2001. You know, Essendon, who cares? They lost. My uncle, I've never seen a sadder man in my life. Slouched in the chair, tie loosened. He's a huge Essendon fan. And we're all doing the chicken dance and he's just sort of got red wine lips, sad in the corner.
3: Yeah. And why did you miss the wedding?
0: Good question. Posh Spice missed Scary Spice's. No, Sporty Spice's wedding. Sorry, I got my spices mixed up.
3: Yeah.
0: Got my nutmeg and tarragon mixed up. she designed the dress for her and everything, but she couldn't come because she was watching the World Cup with David. I don't know if that's a good enough excuse. David wasn't in playing. He hadn't played for years. But someone texted in and said she did make the dress. Okay, there you go.
3: Yeah.
0: That might make up for
3: contribution.
0: It. Why'd you miss the wedding? Who have we got on the
1: Let's
0: line?
1: Let's go to Abbey Valley. G'day, Silver.
5: Hi, how you going, guys?
1: Good, thank you.
0: What's your story?
25: Well, my brother didn't miss his wedding, but he and I were watching a Port Adelaide Glenelg Grand Final, SANFL.
3: Yeah.
25: And we watched the first and second quarter.
3: Hmm.
25: And when the second quarter ended, he said, come on, sis, we've got to go get married. And we ran outside and he and his wife got married. And he said, come on, bubs, we're going to watch the third and fourth quarter. So we ran back inside and oh we watched God. The rest of the game. And
3: see, that's
25: after
3: commitment.
25: After the fourth quarter, and thank goodness Port Adelaide beat Glenelg,
3: yeah.
25: We had the reception.
0: Where'd you have the reception? In the club room, was, or?
25: Well, it was my brother and my sister-in-law were older, like they were getting married in their 50s.
0: Yeah.
25: So they had this huge backyard. So they actually decked out their whole backyard. They got married in their backyard, and the reception was in the backyard as well. So we were able to duck into the lounge room to watch the footy.
3: Yeah, good.
0: Half-time wedding. That's
25: half-time wedding.
0: This tells you guys you can have both, I think.
3: Yeah.
0: You can have the footy and a wedding. Yeah.
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2: Bo Ryan, Kat and Woodsy.
4: Ah, yeah. Here we are. Here we are.
0: Yeah.
4: We are horny. You are horny. Everyone is horny. It is Frisky Friday.
0: Yeah, Sydney!
4: We love it. We love it. Plenty happening on the show. Sexiest man in the world, Brayton Astor, coming up.
0: Very,
3: yes. Talk about very, being frisky.
4: Very, very soon. But everything points at our man, Alfie, because we are giving away, unless you've been living under a rock, Sydney, we're giving away Bose wheels. My Mazda BT50. The keys are already out there. And we've sent Alfie, our man, out on the streets of Sydney this morning in Bose wheels to show off the Mazda BT50. XT 4x2 Ute. His mission.
0: I love this. What's his challenge?
4: Well, we've been giving him challenges. We've been giving him challenges, and you know he's been doing well. Right?
0: He has.
3: He's been great.
4: He's also been missing.
0: Yeah.
4: And intern Nico's done a great job, but Alfie is back today, and he has another mission.
0: Yes, I love this. Does. What's he doing?
4: His mission today, right now, is to pick up strangers on the streets of Sydney, in and around the most beautiful city in the world, who are on their way to work.
3: Yep.
4: And give them a lift.
0: Right. Ooh. So solicit at places and go, get in my car.
4: Yeah. I'm thinking maybe a megaphone and just like, hey.
3: But can we also say, like, he's driving a car that's got your big head on it with Triple M. So if he does come up to you, it's not don't be frightened. It's our man Alfie. He's just offering if you want a lift to work.
0: Yeah. It's not an unmarked car. It's very obvious.
4: He's a household name.
3: You
4: and the car, my head's on the side of it. It is a beautiful car. You can't miss it. You can't miss it.
3: So he's not a sicko just trying to pick you out.
0: No, but it is still awkward trying to solicit strangers into your car.
3: Well, he's a sicko, but
4: he is a sicko. But he's not been a sicko till after 9 a.m. But he's joining us live now, Alfie.
11: Hey guys, cuz I'm in this Mazda BT50. There's so much space in the back seat. I filled it up with lollies, Bo Ryan stickers, Kyle Stanley's killer pythons, cuz I've got everything in this back seat.
0: So you're getting strangers in with lollies.
3: What a legend.
11: 100%, cuz I'm going to Parramatta now. I'm going to go train stations, bus stops, massage parlors, just in case I want to get a boost happy ending before work or something like that.
0: Yeah,
4: any
11: place I'll pick him up. I don't care. No limits.
4: Hey, mate, I love having you back. And you, mate, great
3: good
4: stuff.
3: Is he?
4: Fill the car with whatever you want. I love how you throw Cole Sandlands into everybody. break, mate. Good
11: he's
4: on
11: my
4: you,
11: boy.
4: Mate. He's your boy. I love him too, and he'll be and you know he's back soon. But Alfie, you have a job to do today, mate. You are with us now because it's Frisky Friday. Well, we got you.
3: Yep.
4: How about you lead us with a Frisky Friday joke?
3: What's
4: in
3: love for us?
4: We've got all our Frisky Friday jokes. Sydney have got the Frisky Friday jokes. How about you set the bar with your own Frisky Friday joke right now, mate?
11: All right. I got something. What do you call an inexpensive circumcision?
4: Ooh. What? Ooh.
11: What? Did you say what?
4: Yeah,
11: what? Sorry, I can't hear.
0: Yep.
11: I rip off.
0: Oh.
11: That's good. That's good. That's what.
3: Great joke, but the way you told it, brother, you let yourself down.
0: Yeah.
4: Mate,
11: the
0: presentation.
4: The four watts in between your answer.
3: What? Thought it was Stone Cold Steve Austin. What?
11: That's on.
4: I thought the answer was what?
3: What?
4: What?
0: I thought it was Little John.
4: Yeah.
0: To the windows. To the what?
4: What?
3: What? What?
4: So recently there was some massive news announced by Woodsy. Really happy news. They got a lot of Sydney talking. Made us really excited here in the
3: studio.
4: All
3: together.
4: It made me personally. I've been over the moon about it, man. I can't stop thinking about
3: Thanks,
4: it. I think
3: mate.
4: It's beautiful.
0: Yeah,
4: it's really
0: fourth chart on the way. That's what we're talking about, right?
4: It couldn't happen.
3: Are you getting clucky to go as well? Are you?
4: Hang on, what do you mean clucky?
3: Like you want to get another one on the way too?
4: What are you talking about?
3: Like the news I shared. Well, I was so happy that Sarah's got the fourth one away.
4: No, I'm talking about the hemorrhoid.
0: Oh, the hemorrhoid.
3: Oh, yeah, bro.
0: Another one on the down the way is probably fair.
4: Yeah, the hemorrhoid.
3: Yes.
4: How is it feeling?
3: Brother, like, it was okay at the start, but the pain, it's ridiculous, bro. Like, if you've never had one, the pain is unbearable, mate. It's ridiculous.
4: Yeah. Okay. Well,
3: you don't understand, bro. Like, oh, you understand, sorry, but the people that haven't had a hemorrhoid don't understand.
4: Yeah. Mm. Well, I understand because I'll refresh your memory from a few months ago because I've lived it, mate.
8: All week we've been dealing with your hemorrhoids.
4: Yeah.
3: Not one, but two hemorrhoids.
8: It's just constant hemorrhoid chat.
3: How do you manage a hemorrhoid? Is the question on it?
4: Matt, that's a good question.
8: Are you bent over in the mirror looking at it and talking to it, going, please go back up there?
3: Was that little
8: dangleberry?
4: No, I just keep an eye on it.
8: Do you like a little tonsil? Do you play with it?
4: No, I don't.
8: Like give it a little do-do-do-do-do?
4: Is anyone out there that's...
3: This angle hurts, this angle's tickle, tickle, tickle.
4: Anyone out there who has had a hemorrhoid knows it ain't a laughing matter.
3: Okay? It's laughing when you ain't got it.
4: Laughing when you ain't got it. The tables have turned.
3: Hey, I asked you a serious question, mate. How do you manage a hemorrhoid? And you never explained it to me. Now I've got one.
4: I actually was crystal clear explaining how you manage a hemorrhoid to the point where I was at a pharmacy yesterday picking up some bloody Hydralyte for us. I'm trying to keep the show healthy, right?
3: Yep.
4: As soon as I walk in, I walk straight in and the bloke goes, two blokes. Blokes that work there, a bloke called Matt, another guy going, hey, how's Woodsy's hemorrhoid? And
3: yes.
4: I didn't even get to answer. Like, as I turn around and he goes, did you tell him everything I said? Are you using the cream? And I'm like, mate, the tables have turned.
3: Have they what, mate? It is painful.
4: It is painful.
3: I know why you were going to the bathroom every break.
8: I hope this isn't contagious because I do not. I don't have a wife at home to go push it back in.
3: Oh yes,
4: so that's a problem.
8: Yes. Yeah, I'm going to need to go get a boyfriend for a potential hemorrhoid I don't have yet, but might have in the near future.
4: Well, no, it can be. We're a team. We're kind of glad we work together. We'll send Cara and Sarah.
8: Oh, brilliant!
4: But we've already made a commitment.
3: We have.
4: We do everything together.
8: Mm.
4: So, Kat, on Monday, you better bring a hemorrhoid to the show.
8: I'm bringing a hemorrhoid in on Monday, I promise.
5: A long-range shot from Anastar. He's got it! Oh, and a kick! He got a kick! Anastar has nailed it! And Innocent takes it to the line and scores the Bulldogs to win. It's history! It is history! The highest score in over 90 years of rugby league! 82-12.
4: Well, Braithen Astor is in live in the studio, Frisky Friday. Welcome, mate, and what a day to be a former Rooster legend, a Roosters fan, because the game last night, if you missed it, and you're hearing this correctly, the Sydney Roosters beat North Queensland Cowboys 82 points to 12.
6: Unbelievable. Couldn't believe it. I've always thought the Roosters were a chance of winning the competition, but and they've been travelling pretty good without being great. They're sitting in second, but it's just been a bit of a, I don't know, it's kind of wondering if they really deserve to be there, but yeah, after last night, they certainly do. They've flexed their muscles now, and my opinion's changed. My opinion has changed on them after last night.
3: So you believe they can win the comp
6: definitely,
3: now?
6: Definitely, jeez, yeah. Just in one game. Like, I mean, their attack's sort of been okay without being great, and they've just gone under the radar, sitting in second. I don't think anyone would have had them in second.
3: No way.
6: With the way the season's gone, Woodsy. But after last night, it's like, okay, they're warming up at the right time.
3: And Tedesco come off at half time as well. He only played 40 minutes last night.
4: What?
6: He's been unbelievable, Tedesco.
4: Who went to fullback?
3: Cody Ramsey.
6: He went all right too.
3: He did a good job, didn't he? And you know what? There's a lot of talk leading in the week with Sammy Walker, the extension. I think it's a 5-year one, mate. He has dead set earned that right there.
6: Yeah, he has. It's an interesting one because he's going to get offered so much money if he goes to November 1. But he has been in really good form all year. He was great in Origin, and last night he was outstanding. So I think the deal gets done. The Roosters now would hit the panic button. They'd want to get it done ASAP.
3: Oh, yeah.
6: Especially after last night because, you know, even the rumours around Dearden wanting to move back to Sydney.
4: Yeah, that won't go away.
6: It won't go away. And if you're the Roosters, anything could happen, really. There's not many good halves on the market, and well, not good halves, but great halves.
4: Oh, halves.
6: And when you've got one.
3: Queensland halfback, yeah.
6: I think it happens, and it happens soon.
4: What do you think? Because you played at the Roosters, right? Roosters are a fantastic club for many reasons. They don't lose players, right? They don't lose players they want to keep, and they don't lose good players. They want Sam Walker. But there are new teams coming in that are going to offer him more money than we can count. Yeah. So he's going to stay, you reckon?
6: Yeah, well, at the start, though, there's a question mark over Sam from the Roosters, whether he could take them to the promised land, whether he could win a premiership for them. And I think Origin was a bit of a test, and he didn't quite get it done, but he was still very good, and he's been very, very good since. So the only reason they hadn't re-signed him, I believe, is because they weren't sure, and the money that he's asking for is a lot of money. So they wanted to be sure if they're going to pay that money. Because, like you said, they want to win premierships. There's nothing else. That's all. Yep. That's all they want. So I think he stays now, and especially after last night, because I just think they get it done.
3: You've been in and around the Roosters before, bro. Do you reckon they go? Because there's talk could be 10 years, 5 years, and you know, like with those long term deals, they don't always work out, do they?
6: Yeah.
3: What do you reckon? What's the time with the Chooks?
6: It won't be 10 years. I spoke to some insiders there, pretty high up. Won't be 10 years. I think. If you're a player these days with the cap going up and the money available, TV rights, you don't want to sign long-term deals.
3: No way.
6: Why, if you're a Premier 7 and you're in demand, why would you sign a 10-year deal? Like,
3: well, you money don't know what the cap's going to be.
4: Well, you do what Dylan Brown and Mitch Moses do, and you get these, and Luai, and you get these clauses where you can get out of it whenever you want.
6: But they don't do clauses,
4: Roosters.
6: Even Brown, right? Like, that's a huge deal, and we thought it was crazy. But now, in 3 or 4 years' time, that won't even be near the highest-paid player. So, you know, although it's a great deal and he's going to be fine and he's set up for life, you know, why would you commit to that now when the game's getting bigger and better and there's more money and the players are going to be signing bigger deals and it's more lucrative?
4: Yeah, you can't even live off $1.4 million a year these days.
6: Not in Sydney.
4: Not in Sydney.
7: 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Time to test the statistical knowledge of Sydney's Brains Trust with a guy that's the complete opposite of a genius. It's time for Bo Knows.
9: Oh, this is a wonderful day. You could score yourself a double pass to see the Foo Fighters by getting this question correct.
4: Hey, are you in the draw, break to win Bo's Wheels?
6: I'm not.
4: Text Bo to 0457101049.
6: Do you want me to remind you where to text?
4: Or a lot of text lines.
6: It's been a long week, hasn't it?
4: I've been
6: still thinking about Dean Ritchie.
4: Me and Dean Ritchie are good.
6: You look similar, actually.
4: I love Dean Ritchie. I like Dean.
6: You know I love you.
4: But I'm not. Yeah,
6: good sort.
4: We're moving on.
3: They both hang their articles up on the wall too.
6: Dean Ritchie's horny, you know that. He's frisky.
4: Oh, is he?
6: Yeah, he loves it.
4: I like Dean Ritchie, but you know, don't walk me down that road. Frisky Friday, Bo knows for today.
9: Yes.
4: Race in the building. I love him. He's part of this. We pay him a fortune, so he can sit in there. <those
6: boys. laughs>
4: No, he does it for love, actually. Him and Reedy both do it for love. Yeah, today's question in Frisky Friday.
6: Mm.
4: You'll have 25% more sex if you do this. What is it? I'll start with you, Braith.
6: I like it already.
3: Mm.
6: I've strategized over this over the years, that's for sure. this is a very important for males, this question. Okay. Very important. Yeah, I think you got to play this smart. There's strategy behind this. I'd have to say cook them a meal.
9: Ooh. Oh, that's nice.
6: A bit romantic. But definitely wine involved.
4: Under
6: the influence, we all make stupid decisions. So you got to, a couple of wines.
4: Okay.
6: Mm. There's a nice meal.
4: Wine into the pasta.
3: Yeah, you say. You're saying getting them pissed, is that right?
4: Or just here is your tequila pasta, baby. That was a joke, Sydney. Yeah. Okay. Yeah, to set the
9: scene. Yeah, no, that is good. Like, look, do you have a tea towel on the shoulder
6: of
9: as
6: course,
9: you're moving around the kitchen?
6: In the nude.
9: In the nude.
6: Oh, everything.
9: Yeah.
4: Oh, keep going.
9: Just an apron when you pull that hot chook out of the oven.
3: Hair slick back.
9: Oh, yes.
4: God, I'm so horny.
9: Me too, I think.
4: It goes with
3: that. It's getting
4: hot.
3: Hang on,
4: Kat, before you pull the trigger on the answer. Where were we at? Brace naked.
9: Yeah, he's got a tea towel over the shoulder. He's bending over to get the chook out of the oven in an apron.
4: No, hang on. Let's not go too far.
9: Oh, okay.
3: We need some music.
4: Swirly. Let's look at the horny music.
3: I'm pitching Brace with a nice moustache.
4: He's swirling a nice bottle of Sam Neill's Red. And he's just about to.
3: There it is.
4: He pours a little bit in to knock it.
3: Oh, in the knocky.
6: Yeah. The knocky too. Yeah. Oh.
4: But then he steps back, right? And he's like me. He takes things too far. He pulls a bit on his nipples.
3: Oh, a little bit too far.
4: And then he realises, because he's still got oil on him from the solarium, his back's alive. And he said, does this make you horny, baby? Yeah. And she goes, you are on fire.
3: That sounds a bit like Van Wilder.
4: She goes, you're on fire. And he goes, you've been watching 360. She goes, no, you're actually on fire. Yeah. You'll have 25% more sex if you do this. Brait says... Well, cook. Well, oh, no, you got it wrong. Cook him a meal, but just add a little bit of wine. Yeah. Add a little bit of really.
9: Yeah, just a really
4: spice.
9: Nice red. Sit it on the table.
4: When was the last time you cooked?
6: Good question, bro.
4: I'm with you.
6: You've got me there.
4: One was early 2000.
9: See, this is a problem. Some men don't need to cook.
6: I cooked last night, but we're talking steaks, you know. I don't know.
3: Yeah,
6: steak's not cooking.
3: That's
4: steak's not cooking. Steak is a given.
6: Yeah.
4: So when, like 2001, like what?
6: Yeah, back in the 90s, I think.
4: Hey, you've earned the right, mate. Sydney, 133353. It's Frisky Friday. What do you do to get more sex? You'll have 25% more sex if you do this. What is it? My answer is apologise.
3: Really?
9: Oh, really? And that, okay.
4: Well, it's 25% of nothing, still nothing. Let's go to the callers. Dale from Jordan Springs. Happy Frisky Friday, Dale.
10: Frisky Friday, guys. Yeah, I reckon turn her mind on. A bit of sexy talk.
9: Turn the mind.
3: Can we
9: set the scene.
3: Yeah,
9: hang
3: give us
9: on,
3: an example,
9: right.
3: Dale.
9: She's come home.
3: Come on, Dale.
4: Go, Dale. Dale?
3: That's hey, not going to work, Dale.
10: Hey, baby. How was your day? Come on in. I'll give you a massage.
9: Ooh, that sounds nice.
4: Nice.
10: Can I glass ask? Of wine?
9: Yes, please. Pinot?
10: Pinot it will be. Whatever you like, my dear.
9: Ooh, what are we going to do after dinner?
10: After dinner, we can have dessert.
9: Ooh, what have you got for dessert? What's my favourite?
10: Cat's favourite. Something Canadian.
4: Oh, boy.
3: You know, it's
4: maple leaf, maple syrup.
10: Bit of maple syrup over the body.
3: Where
10: strawberries.
3: Where are you putting it first, Dully?
10: Oh, geez, here we go. Oh, I'm getting a bit excited. Ooh. It's Frisky Friday.
4: Oh, yeah, Dale, boy. Hey, you just turned Sydney's mind on, bro.
3: That sounded like AI at the start. It sounded like a computer talking.
4: Oh, hang on. Can we get a mop in here?
3: Like, what was going on?
4: Can we get a mop in here, guys?
3: And it's not in front of me or Bo either.
4: Jeez, Kat. Dale, that was sensational on the spot. Woods, how good was it?
9: Yeah, I'm sorry. But, you know, a little bit of role play. Dale didn't know he was in for it. So,
10: that's
9: look.
10: That's all good, guys.
9: That was a bit of fun.
4: I'm just picturing maple syrup.
3: Yeah.
4: Jeez. And I love the Canadian reference, considering she was born and raised in Canada.
3: Love that, brother.
4: Dale says turned her mind on. Oh, incorrect.
9: He deserves sort Dale out with a present. He deserves
3: Not
4: only are we going to send him a shifty key ring, but we will send him whatever we've got in the prize cupboard. Something to Mick Mullins.
3: Maple syrup.
4: Good on you, Dale. You're a superstar. Todd, that is a hard act to follow. Welcome to the show.
12: Thank you. Thank you, guys.
4: You'll have 25% more sex if you do this. What is it?
12: I reckon it's making the bed.
3: Ooh.
9: Oh.
3: Making the bed.
4: What do you mean?
3: Like, after you sleep.
9: Like, after you're making the bed, it's like, you know, making it look neat and tidy.
3: I never make the bed. Well, I'm always first one out.
4: But hang on. What, make the bed what? When you, what?
3: Like, just making the bed. Like, if I reckon
4: in the morning,
3: the last one out of bed has to make it. That's the rule.
9: Yeah, but it does. When you walk into a bedroom and the bed is made and it looks neat and tidy, it's sexy.
4: What?
12: Yep.
3: Really?
9: It is. It's sexy.
3: Nah, not really.
9: It is. It just goes to show they care about their possessions, and they keep things neat and tidy.
4: But is that, okay, that's
9: and then
4: that's
9: we
4: for a
9: mess
4: man.
9: It all up.
4: Mate, I could walk in, and my bed could be on fire. Right? Like, I'm talking inferno, and I couldn't care less.
3: Yep. I'm with you, bro.
4: Trying to have
3: too, too many pillows, man. Too hard. Yeah,
9: but this is a question for you guys. You'll have 25% more sex if you make more effort with the bed.
4: Yeah, but it's like me asking it to you. You'll have 25% more sex if you make effort with the bed.
9: Yeah, but that is on my terms.
3: I'm actually with you, though.
9: Yeah.
3: What's 25% of zero?
4: I'm going to make my bed right now.
9: Look, put
4: mate.
9: It this way. Put it this way. Who's begging for the sex in your household? Is it your wives or is it you?
3: Definitely me. My missus is pregnant with the fourth.
9: Yeah.
4: 100% me.
9: Yeah, exactly.
4: Yeah, okay. You're
9: make
4: right.
9: the bed.
4: Yeah. I just got a message. Courtney to see if she's up.
9: Courtney, make the bed on my behalf.
3: Who's Courtney?
4: Courtney, my assistant, please go and make Cara's bed. Thank you. We're giving away Bo's wheels, and we've sent our man Alfie out on the streets of Sydney this morning to pick up strangers and drive them to work. Let's check in with our man, Alfie, right now. Alfie, where have you been so far, mate?
11: Oh, cuz, I've been west of me, Parramatta and Granville stations, bro. And no luck, cuz. I had some guy tell me to F off. He goes, oh, F off, mate. I don't have time for this. All right, brother, relax, cuz. You're fucked.
4: Jeez. What's your approach, Alfie?
3: Yeah, how are you getting into him?
11: Bro, I'm asking, hey, bro, my name's Alfie. I work for Triple M. He goes, mate, I don't have time for this in the morning. Oh, I said, all right, bro, sorry, cuz.
4: So you got no one?
3: Wow.
11: No, absolutely no one. And I even asked the guy, oh, I'll take you to the airport. No, he'd rather take the train. I'm like, oh, I can't let him up.
9: What's
11: wrong with people?
9: It is tricky trying to lure people into a car with a stranger, but...
11: Yeah.
4: Not if you're giving them a lift and my face is all over the car.
9: Well, that's what I would have thought. It isn't an unmarked car.
4: Yeah.
9: So, Alfie, we need you to step it up.
3: We need you to game up, brother. Come on.
11: I even tried to get a Bulldog supporter in the car and he said, no way. Ooh. I don't know why.
3: Jeez.
4: Alfie, this is a you problem, mate. You have 30 minutes, brother.
3: Yep.
4: You change your approach, man. Our listeners are very kind and very generous. Change your approach. You got 30 minutes, and the next time we check in with you, mate, please have someone in the car.
3: He better have someone.
9: Where are you heading
3: to,
9: Alfie? Where's your next destination for anyone listening?
11: I'm literally going to my house outside, or maybe Parramatta Road.
4: All right,
11: now okay. I'm on Parramatta Road.
3: What area?
11: On the way to Guildford.
3: Oh yes.
4: We'll chat to you very soon, my man. All right, and you'll have someone in the car.
11: Easy. Thank you.
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0: Kat, this is Sydney. You're welcome. Frisky Friday.
1: I love Fridays.
0: Kat loves friskiness.
2: I do. I love how frisky our listeners are too.
0: So do I.
2: Oh, it's so good.
1: They're the loose ones, man.
0: So we're going to show you where the bar is, right?
1: Yep.
0: And you can set the bar wherever you want. We expect it to be raised very, very high.
1: Yours are always good.
0: Mine are usually shit.
1: Because my bar is a bit different to you two.
2: Yeah, yeah. We usually check yours, but we haven't today.
1: You haven't, so I've got a beauty for you today.
2: Okay.
1: You ready?
0: I'm not ready because I think yours is going to...
1: Hold your finger on the dumb button.
0: Yours is going to raise the bar. That's what I'm saying. Right. I think you go third.
1: I'll do... Okay, I'll go last then.
0: Because yours would be good.
1: Okay, yours and mine might get wrist-old.
0: Nah. Yours is the benchmark.
1: Okay.
0: Mine's a soft one.
2: Okay, go on.
0: What do you get when you cross human DNA with chicken DNA?
2: Human DNA with chicken DNA. I don't know. What do you get?
0: What do you get? You get kicked out of the petting zoo.
2: Oh.
0: A bit of bestiality for you. Nice.
1: Well done there.
0: Which was a joke, Sydney.
1: We're getting there. That's good. I like that.
2: This is just a bit of cheeky fun.
1: Yep.
2: What do you call a nanny with breast implants?
0: Hang on.
1: I don't know.
2: A faux pair.
1: Ooh.
2: I've got another one.
1: Go on.
0: Yeah, go again. Make up for it.
2: That was good.
0: Oh, I don't want to have to explain it. I don't want to have to explain it to certain people.
2: What does a 90-year-old taste like?
0: Oh, my God. Here we go. Now we're there.
1: What does a 90-year-old taste like? Oh, I don't know.
2: Depends.
1: Jeez, Kat. Do you want me to take it from here,
0: big man? That's fantastic, Kat. Kat, that is fantastic. You lead with the faux pas as a throw-off. Are you going to answer the actual one? Woodsy's go.
2: Go.
1: Oh, you know.
2: Go, Woodsy.
1: All right, here we go. Why can't Miss Piggy count to 100?
2: Why?
1: Because every time she gets to 69, she gets a frog in her throat.
2: Oh, there we go. Okay, here we go.
0: Dinner for two, baby.
1: Yeah. Oh, yeah,
2: one,
1: it is,
2: two,
1: baby.
2: Three,
0: two,
2: five,
0: baby.
2: Three.
0: Ribbit, ribbit. Sydney, it's your turn. Frisky Friday jokes. Roll out the red carpet for Shane from Menai.
3: How are you guys?
2: Good, Shane. Brother.
0: Happy Frisky Friday, mate.
3: Oh, what a day, too. Hey, the seven dwarfs are all in the bath together.
0: Ooh.
3: They all started feeling happy. So Happy jumped out, and they all started feeling grumpy.
1: Yes. Oh.
0: Grumpy didn't jump out though.
2: No.
1: Oh my God, Shane. Oh,
0: Shane, that's great.
1: Oh, I like that one, brother.
0: Shane,
1: that's gonna be hard to be beat.
0: Was Shane Flanagan in that bar?
1: Yeah. He was a grumpy.
0: I love Flanagan. No, he's actually happy, man.
1: Oh, he's now happy. He is.
0: Yeah. I mean, not happy as in getting touched. Happy as in a happy person. Yeah. Shane, good on you. Hang on the line, mate. Let's go to Andrew. Good morning, Andrew. Frisky Friday. It's your
4: turn. Morning all. Morning all. So, what did the leper say to the prostitute?
0: Jesus.
2: Oh, boy.
1: What did the leper say to the prostitute? Jeez. I don't know, Andrew.
4: Keep the tip.
2: Oh.
0: Yeah, we're giving away My Wheels Mazda BT50 and we've sent our brother Alfie out onto the streets of Sydney, in and around Sydney, tasked with picking up strangers / listeners and driving them to work. Alfie has been unsuccessful so far. Here is your chance, Alf. Firstly, where are you and do you have someone?
5: Yes, cuz I do have someone. I just went to Guildford Station. That's the lucky spot. And I picked up Phil. He's sitting right next to me. And I'm on the way to Lidcombe. We're going to take him to Dulux Trade Centre where he works.
2: Good work, Alfie and Filthy Phil.
0: Guildford's
5: I'm going to give the Phil now. He's dying to speak to you. Listens to Triple M every morning.
0: Guildford's some of the best food cocktails you get in the city.
1: How are you, brother?
0: Very well. Hey, where do you live in Guildford?
6: No, mate, I live in Blacktown.
0: What are you doing in Guildford?
6: So I go with my missus. She's at the Dulux Inspirations at Guildford.
0: Yep.
6: Drop her off, and then I make my way over to Lidcombe.
0: We put on
6: a barbecue on the last day of every month to give back to the painters.
1: Good on you, Phil. You're a legend.
0: Shout out to the painters, too.
2: Yeah. Now, Phil,
1: that's a tough gig.
2: How did Alfie approach you? Was there any hesitation about getting into the strange car?
6: There was a little bit of hesitation, but he's got an innocent face, so I thought, she'll be right.
0: So you got in because of his innocent face. Don't answer that.
1: What was his approach like, Phil? Was he nice? Was he rude? Did he want you just...

0: How did he come across to you?
1: No, he was, hey, brother, how are you, man? He goes, jump in the car. He goes, you can win this car. I said, really? And he goes, yeah, we'll give you a lift to work, and we'll have a chat to Bo Ryan, and you can win this car.
2: Well, you know what, Phil? Alfie has been successful with, you know, the task assignment we set him, and he's going to have more. You are the first person to jump in the Mazda this morning, so you know what, mate? Have won a key to the car.
3: Beautiful.
2: We could potentially open it and drive it away. It could be yours. So you've got the key, mate. You are in the running to win that car. That car could be yours. Have fun at work out there. You're probably going to be sitting with a few more punters, mate, so you're going to have to entertain them as well.
1: Thank you, sir.
4: Oh, this is like an Uber pool situation.
0: It is, isn't it? Yeah.
4: Yeah, I like that.
2: Thanks, Triple M. Heaps better.
0: Yeah. Oh, you feel well done, brother.
4: So, Alfie.
1: Thanks for the opportunity.
0: That's it. Great
4: no
0: job,
4: worries.
0: Alfie.
4: Yeah, good job, Alfie. Alfie, where are you heading to next after you drop off Phil?
5: I'm not sure. I might drop around, find a few people at the bus stops here because there's some bus stops near Lidcombe, so it'll be easier for me. Hopefully, I can grab one more person.
2: You're finding your lane now, Alfie. It's good, man. It's good to have you back, mate.
5: Thanks, cuz.
2: We're proud of you, mate.
0: He's confident now, the big
2: but,
0: boy.
2: Hey, it's time to level up here, mate. We'll speak to you soon.
5: All right, see ya.
4: Full disclosure, there's a lot of hemorrhoid chat in this studio. It started with Bo's hemorrhoid about 8 months ago.
0: Bo's hemorrhoids.
4: Hemorrhoids, he had two, and now Woodsy's got a hemorrhoid. And if you think we talk about hemorrhoids a lot on the show, you should hear how much we're talking about hemorrhoids off the show. This is just a snippet of some of our hemorrhoid chats. All week we've been dealing with your hemorrhoids.
2: Yeah.
0: Not one, but two hemorrhoids.
4: It's just constant hemorrhoid chat.
0: How do you manage a hemorrhoid? Is the question on it?
2: Matt, that's a good question.
4: Are you bent over in the mirror looking at it and talking to it, going, please go back
0: up there? Was that little dingleberry?
2: No, I just keep an eye on it.
4: Right? Do you like a little tonsil? Do you play with
2: no,
4: it?
2: I
4: like
2: don't.
4: Give it a little do do do do do.
2: Is anyone out there
0: which
2: that's
0: angle
4: tickly, tickly, tickly?
0: This angle hurts, this angle's tickle, tickle, tickle.
2: Anyone out there who has had a hemorrhoid knows it ain't a laughing matter. Okay?
0: Oh, it's laughable, you ain't got it.
4: You guys are going to love this. I've put the hemorrhoid journey into a song.
2: Oh, you what? Mate, just when I think you can't get any more impressive.
4: Oh, honestly.
2: Go and do something like this to make us feel like shit.
0: Yes.
4: Enjoy the journey of the hemorrhoid via a musical.

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4: Bo Ryan's Wheels.
1: Yeah, my Mazda BT50 is out and about with my face on it, wrapped. It's black. It is a beautiful car with a beautiful person, Alfie, inside it. We've tasked him with a challenge to pick up strangers and drive them to work. He has been one from two.
0: Yes.
1: And he joins us live right now for another crack. Alfie, where are you?
5: Guys, I just drove along Palmetto Road. I saw a bus stop and I saw Marie waiting there, and I'm about to drop her off to her mechanic shop that she owns.
0: Oh, hey.
5: Now, I'm right next to her and she really is a massive Bo Ryan fan. Once she saw your face, she really blushed.
1: Yes.
5: I promise you.
1: Marie, are you there?
6: Yes, I'm here. Hi.
1: Hello. How do you like the car?
6: Yeah, it's a great car. I mean, it's my industry. I work in cars all the time, so I love it.
1: Oh, yes.
0: Oh, yes.
1: Well, you know what, Marie? You're in the car. You're not far from work, so we don't have you for long, but we've got... Do you want the good news or the bad news?
6: Well, I love good news. It's Friday.
1: The good news is you have won yourself a key that could potentially open the car.
2: Yes!
0: Yeah!
2: On you, Marie!
6: I'm in your car too. How exciting. I've never won anything in my life, so could be.
1: Good on you. We're praying for you, Marie. Hopefully you win it. You want the bad news?
6: Yes.
1: You got to sit with Alfie for another 25 minutes.
6: That's okay. He's cool. No problem.
1: Well done. Good job, Alfie.
0: Yeah,
1: hey,
0: well
1: Alfie.
0: Done.
1: We're going to give you another crack at it, Alf. Let's really level up here, brother.
5: Yeah.
1: All right. This is going to be your last crack. Let's see how many people we can get in it. Shout out to Marie. If you see the Mazda BT50 with Triple M and my face on it now.
2: Your big head's right on it.
0: You cannot miss it.
1: Stack that car, stack the tray, and we'll speak to you after 8 o'clock.
0: Good on you, Alfie.
5: Thank you.
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1: All right, win Bo Ryan's Wheels. If you've texted Bo to 0457101049, we hope you're listening, because it's time to announce our next three names.
2: Oh, yes.
1: Ladies and gentlemen, on Frisky Friday.
2: Here we go, big man.
1: You want the names?
0: Yes, please.
2: Oh, we'd love them.
1: Here they are. When you hear your name, if this is you.
2: What about the anticipation?
0: I know.
1: If this is you, Sydney. First person to call back on 133353 will receive a key.
2: And you've got 30 minutes.
1: 30 minutes. The names are John Shaw from Carringbar, Ian Fitzpatrick from Blackheath, and David Taylor from Shelby.
2: Ooh.
1: First caller gets a key. And we have a caller. What was it? 25 seconds they called back.
2: I think it was 22, mate.
1: Yes. 22 seconds. Apologies.
2: Unbelievable.
1: And they are joining us live now. The person who called back first is John Shaw from Carringbar.
2: Yes, Johnny!
0: Yeah, John.
8: Thank you, Bowie. Guys and Kat, thanks for the beanie you gave my missus for me ages ago.
0: Bus driver John.
2: Bus driver.
8: That's it, yeah.
0: Yeah, awesome.
8: And just to say, I've been in one of these competitions with you, with Triple M back in the 80s for the ambulance, got a key and missed out. So I want it this time.
1: Ooh.
8: I really do.
2: That's loyalty, man.
8: I've waited 40 years, so yeah, I need it.
0: Well, it's the first step. Just getting your hands on the key.
1: Patience is a virtue, mate. Good on you. I love that everyone gives us their... Because it's not that... Like, they're not doing a sob story. They're just telling us why they need it.
2: Mate, and wants it.
1: Well, our listeners need things.
2: He missed out last time. He's waited 40 years.
1: Patience is a virtue,
2: mate. What a legend.
1: Mate. You are more patient than me, mate. I would have been listening. I would have gone straight back to 2GB.
8: Mate, my Commodore's turning around and the front brake's worse. Everybody's tried to use it as a bloody bumper car because I've got dings in almost every panel. The roof lining's fallen down and the gearbox is slipping. So I need it.
0: Oh, good on you, John.
2: Good on you, Shuri.
0: All the best. Let's check in with Alfie right now as well. We set him the task to go and pick up as many people as he could. Random people at bus stops and train stations. Alfie, are you there?
5: Yeah, I'm here, guys. What's it called, guys? I got something to tell you. I just got a phone call.
1: It's dropping out, mate. We can't hear you, mate. It's dropping out. Go again, brother.
5: Can you hear me now, guys? Can you
1: hear me now? Not really. Gotcha. Go to somewhere where there's service. Can you?
5: Yep. Perfect. I just got a phone call from Kyle, and I can't pick up anyone anymore. And now I've got to head back.
1: Okay.
5: I'm taking the U with me.
1: Kyle Sandilands?
5: Yes, Kyle Sandilands.
1: Oh, and you're going to take the ute to Kyle?
5: Yeah, correct, because I got to go work for him now.
1: Okay, what were his exact words?
5: He was, come here, 9 o'clock, I need you here.
1: Okay.
5: That's what he said.
1: All right, I understand that.
5: Sorry.
1: I understand that. No.
2: Yeah, bro, that's disappointing,
0: I'm very
2: my
0: sad.
2: Man.
1: So hang on, are you going to take the car that I gave up to give to our Triple M listeners? You're going to take that with you?
5: Yeah, just for today. Is that all right?
1: I know you changed your story.
2: No, I think he should get out of the car and get an Uber there.
0: Absolutely. You're not touching our car. Miles on
1: well,
0: the car.
1: Well, hang on now, forget your story right, because you're going to keep the car with Kyle,
2: yeah.
1: Which I love Kyle. Kyle and I speak daily.
2: But it's not his car.
1: But did Kyle ask for the car, or what's going on?
5: Oh, no, he just wants me. I just got to get there.
1: Oh, so you lied.
2: Well, Cole doesn't have a key to enter the competition for our car.
5: No, he doesn't
0: either. Doesn't make sense to me.
1: Is anyone in the car with you now, Alfie?
5: No one.
1: Okay.
5: No one. Well,
1: Okay. Well, mate, firstly, thank you for your time. You've been wonderful. If you don't mind stepping out of the vehicle now, and a listener should first listen to the car, we'll be able to drive the car back to Triple M, and
2: yes.
1: they can fill in for you until you'll be back in about probably 3 months.
5: I just want to say a quick one. I know we've got not long, but I just want to say thank you, guys. You made me feel home. Like, I really do appreciate everything you guys done for me.
1: Mate, we love you. And you know what? The chips were down. Kyle and Jack show fell over. We took you in. We knew it was borrowed time. And we know you're going back to the King.
2: But, hey, he's always part of our family,
0: he is.
2: Brother.
1: I don't think this is goodbye.
2: No.
1: No, it's not goodbye.
2: What is it, Kat?
0: It is...
2: I'll see you again soon. That's it.
0: Yeah.
1: And mate, we you tell Kyle we'll speak later in the day, but mate, thank you for what you've done, but we do need the car back.
5: Okay.
0: Let's make that very clear.
1: Yeah.
0: Not eventually. We do need it back today.
1: So well done, mate.
5: Okay.
2: Love you, big man.
5: Love you, Alfie.
0: Bye.
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1: A few weeks ago, we celebrated Pokemon Day, and the team from Swap It, our good friends Bill and Merkin, or as Kat likes to call him, Mowie.
0: Mowie.
1: Brought in a box of Pokemon cards for us to open. Now, our producer, Nikki, we love her to death, pulled a rare Gengar card worth $5,000. It's one of the most valuable cards in the set, and straight away, the guys from Swap It gave her $5,000 for it. And what they've done is they've left us a rare Pokemon box. That's how generous they are.
2: Yep.
1: Which is the Mega Evolution Ascended Heroes Elite Trainer Box to give away. Right? That might mean nothing to you, but it should. Listen carefully, Sydney, because we've decided to play Swap It.
0: Mm.
1: And we started trading yesterday.
2: My 2014 Origin Game 2 jersey that I played in.
1: So when you won
2: that's,
1: that.
2: When, that's, we won when, this, that's when we broke that's the drought.
22: I've got a six-pack of Duff beer, but I've also got a six-pack of Duff premium lager, which is the counterfeit of the Duff beer. So I've got a 12-pack.
23: I've got a Lego set. It's a Bell Boeing Technic set. They were actually cancelled as they were on their way to the store shelves.
1: Well, when it's discontinued, you know it's illegal.
2: Yeah.
1: And that's why it's got my attention.
0: We should have taken the Duff beer. That is going to be worth a mozza.
1: Duff man's in the front, right? Our producers are going to do some research and find out how many of these Duff cans are actually out there. And if we turn up tomorrow and there's millions out there, oh, my God, you've got an apology to give, Kat. Yeah, I didn't think Duff man should be in front, but I just want to put some respect on that 2014 jersey.
0: Oh, yeah.
2: Can I say something? That means a lot to me because I never won a premiership, but I won an Origin Series. And to give away that one, the match-winning one for Game 2 when we broke the drought, brother.
1: That shows what the listeners mean to you, but it also shows what this Pokemon box means to you.
2: And to my son.
1: And should mean to everyone. So how we're done. We don't do this enough. But we're doing it right now, Sydney. Cards up. We've got our producer, executive producer, Puffy.
2: Oh, the
1: Josh,
2: Puff Man.
1: In the studio live now, who has done some digging into, well, he's done some digging into the Duff Bear. It's putting him in a tough spot because him and Kat are best friends. And he's here to reveal just how rare this Duff beer really is.
2: Oh, yeah.
24: Hello, guys. So you know me. I love a bit of a stalk, and I'm an investigator.
2: Gee,
24: I always need to get to the bottom of stuff. So you tasked me with yesterday is looking into Debbie from Balmain's office at Akashi Mineback. She was the six-pack of Duff beer.
1: Yeah, yep. And my position was I think Duff beer is everywhere, and Kat said it's quite rare, and I was uncertain.
0: I just thought the value in the near future could be massive.
1: Yeah, no, I agree. And then I just went, I'll go with you.
0: Yeah.
2: I wasn't happy with that.
24: So I jumped onto trusty Google. Within 2 seconds of Googling six-pack of Duff beer, thousands of potential to buy a Duff beer six-pack for a total value of $92 for a six-pack.
1: So a six-pack of Duff beer is $90. My gut's telling me that's still overs.
2: Yeah, massive overs. Six-pack. So $2.
1: So $90. So we...
2: And Kat wanted that to be the winner, like the one leading the race. Yes.
24: Well, I hate to tell you, Kat, I love you, but you're wrong. The Duff beer is nothing. So that means...
2: Can you say that again? What is she?
24: Kat is wrong.
0: Oh boy. Wow. Oh, that hurts. That hit me in the soul.
2: No, oh, look out.
1: That made me feel uncomfortable.
2: Wait, Puff, one more time.
24: I love you, Kat, but you're wrong.
0: Need to make him do it twice. Look, I'll be honest. I went for fun, and the Duff beer sounded fun.
2: Yeah.
0: So are you telling me the flying nerdy Lego thing
24: is
0: worth
24: more? Have an update to that.
2: Well,
24: so
2: here we
24: I did some more digging. So Jared from Hoxton Park is the one that offered up the rare Lego, which is a Bell Boeing V-22 Osprey set. So it's currently listed online for over 3,200.
2: Oh, yes!
24: And there's only estimated 100 in the world. So it makes one of the most rarest Lego sets in the whole entire world.
1: What do you know? So, I mean, look, you always go with your gut, but I always go with your cat over
0: anything. I'm sorry.
1: Except for Woods. But the rare Lego had me attention. But the more he explained to Jared, I was like, oh, man, this sounds messy. But discontinued.
2: That's what caught our attention.
0: I apologise.
1: You don't need to. You don't need to because you, or you were wrong.
0: That brings more joy to you than anything.
1: I'm worried.
0: All right, the nerdy Lego thing is
1: okay,
0: up the top.
1: Jared's the one to beat, Sydney. Let's get clear. Let's move on. She feels uncomfortable and she's about to attack us like my wife does. And Sarah does. Jared is the one to beat. He is in the lead. Woodsy has shown his intentions and what this box means to him and what it should mean to you. He's put up one of his most prized possessions, not including Buster. Jared's the one to beat. Think you can top Jared's offer? Give us a call on 133353 and tell us what you're willing to put on the line. Now, it doesn't matter if you know anything about Pokemon. I know nothing about it.
0: Mm.
1: It's all about what could be inside the box. 133353.
0: We have a rare box of Pokemon cards in our possession that we want. It's a barter system. So what are we at right now? So we've gone with the nerdy Lego flying thing.
1: Well, at start, we've got the Pokemon cards. Nikki, our producer, pulled a card worth $5,000. So there could be anything.
0: Yeah, anything.
2: Absolutely
0: in there.
2: Anything.
1: So Woodsy wants the box. So he is prepared to put up his State of Origin jersey,
2: which means dead set almost everything part
1: his
2: of
1: his most important
2: career.
1: Jersey. He put it up.
2: Yep.
1: Anyone who can top that, then or swap it, moves to the lead. We had plenty of calls yesterday. And you got topped yesterday by a rare Lego set that is discontinued from Jared from Hoxton Park. It's a Lego Bell Boeing V-22 Osprey or something. I don't even really know. But it's worth close to $4,000 or $5,000.
2: Jesus.
1: Okay. 133353. Can you top that? David from Lidcombe, welcome to the show.
4: How you going, everyone?
2: Good, brother.
1: We're excited, mate, because we've got a full board of callers from all walks of life, and the value of something is only what you're prepared to pay for it, mate. So what are you putting up?
4: Okay, I'm trying to win one for my son. I actually still have... I met Jean-Claude Van Damme a few years ago, and I've got
2: You met Jean-Claude Van Damme?
4: Yeah, I've got a signed shirt from him. It's not framed, but I do have a signed shirt that he signed for me when I met him at the theatre over near Campbelltown Way.
2: What was he out here for? What movie was he doing?
4: He was out here for an anniversary of Bloodsport.
2: Oh, that's my favourite movie, Dave!
1: Can I hold the phone? Can I ask something? Because Woodsy's out of his chair.
2: Frank, dude!
1: So hang on. The shirt, to be very clear, David, is it just Jean-Claude Van Damme's signature on like a Bloodsport bit of merch shirt? Or
2: did
1: Jean-Claude Van Damme give you the shirt? Or is it a part of the Bloodsport film?
4: It was part of a thing that he done. I brought the shirt, he signed it, and I've also got a poster, but the poster's got a little bit of damage to it, but it signed a Bloodsport poster as well for me.
1: Yeah, but that's just a poster, David. What I'm trying to say is the Bloodsport shirt you bought from like a merch tent, or did Jean-Claude Van Damme...
2: Did he give it to you?
1: Yeah.
4: No, I just bought it from the merch tent. I'm not going to lie. I brought it straight from the merch tent.
1: But it's still alright. Hey, can we find out if Jean-Claude Van Damme's dead or he's died in the last 12 hours?
2: No, he's still alive.
0: He's still alive.
2: One of my favourite actors.
0: We would know.
2: Can I get Dave's number for off air, please?
0: Oh, no, this is part of our... No, you can't do side deals.
2: Oh, I need a side one.
0: No,
2: you know how much I love Jean-Claude.
0: I know.
1: This is a perfect example of the value of things, right? Because this means nothing to you, Kat, right?
0: Absolutely nothing.
1: And it means everything to Woodsy.
2: I've got goosebumps right now. It's my favourite movie.
1: It means everything to Woodsy, and this is what we're talking about. This is the Pokemon cards. I really, really like Bloodsport. I love Jean-Claude Van Damme, even though he's lost the plot. It's one of the greatest movies of all time.
2: Frank Dukes versus Chong Li.
1: But Unfortunately, David.
0: Oh!
1: We can't.
2: You're not putting any respect on Bloodsport, are you?
0: You're still taking the nerdy flying Lego set
2: over Jean-Claude Van Damme.
1: Well, are you trying to tell me, guys? Are you guys trying to tell me? Hang on. Is there any of Jean-Claude Van Damme's blood on the shirt?
4: No. But I did meet him. He's a very nice guy, but no.
1: Is there a chance you can get some of his blood on it in the next hour?
4: if he flies over, no worries.
0: I see where you're going, though, because we're talking about value in terms of resale value.
1: Yeah. Well, I love it, right? But I think if you're listening right now, I think the Bloodsport shirt can be topped quite easily.
0: Yeah, it's quite niche.
1: This rare Lego set is discontinued. So politely, David, I apologise, mate. We're going to give your number to Woodsy, if you don't mind, and he'll probably give you 50 grand for it.
2: They haven't put any respect on our man, Dave.
1: He'll give you a fortune for it. So you'll make money either way. But thanks for your call, mate. But you are not
0: in the lead so far.
1: No, it's a no.
0: Yeah. This shows what people will do for their kids, because the kids are going mental over these Pokemon cards.
1: Mark from Miranda, good morning.
5: Good morning, guys. How are you?
2: Good, brother. Thank
1: you, mate. How are you?
5: I'm very good, thank you.
1: Can you top the rare Lego set, which is worth $3,264?
5: I think I can. I've got 20 grams of gold, which is a Perth mint bar.
1: A what?
0: What?
5: 20 grams of gold.
2: Jesus.
1: How have you... Okay.
0: Yeah. So what, like in a big bar or something?
5: Well, it's 20 grams of gold.
1: Yeah, it's not big. It's
2: only 20 grams.
0: How big? Like,
1: hang on, have you guys traded gold? Or
0: never. No, I need to visualize it.
1: I'm going to make right
5: into it. It's over 3 grand at the moment.
1: Sorry, say it again, Marky. Say it again, Marky.
5: It's over 3 grand at the moment with the potential to go higher.
2: Jeez.
1: So the price of gold we're going to check right now. I actually check it. I've got a mate who's been pushing me into gold, and I stupidly 6 months ago didn't do what he asked me to do, and he made a serious amount of money.
2: All right, let's go. Let's find out. What does 20 grams get you?
1: An ounce of gold, because you always go off ounces, which is 28 grams roughly, is...
5: No, 31.
1: 31, which is 5,000... How much is that? 5,850 AUD.
0: Oof.
1: Ooh. You've got 20 grams.
5: Yep.
1: That means 20 grams of gold at today's market price, as in right now.
2: Yep.

0: Well, well, well, we were right in the middle of a very intense swap it situation for these Pokemon cards.
1: Yeah, you may have heard in the previous break, I was working out the price of an ounce of gold.
2: Yep.
1: Now, this is exactly what happened before Kat's desk. Well, it went kaput. An ounce of gold, because you always go off ounces, which is 28 grams roughly, 5,850 AUD.
0: Oof.
1: You've got 20 grams.
3: Yep.
1: That means 20 grams of gold at today's market price, as in right now.
0: And then it went. What a cliffhanger you left us on.
1: Right now. So, first things first, I said an ounce of gold, an ounce is 28 grams.
2: Yep.
1: That's correct.
2: Yep. Mm-hmm.
1: Mark said 31. That's incorrect. However, Mark, an ounce of gold, 20 grams of gold, Mark, today's market value, as in right now, is worth between $3,900 and $4,000, which puts you in the lead.
0: That's in the lead. Oh, Mark. Mark.
3: Yes, I'm here.
0: As of right now.
4: Wow.
0: You're in the lead.
3: Sounds good.
2: Thank you, brother.
0: All right.
1: Oh. Sounds good.
2: Sounds good.
1: Sounds good.
2: Sounds like a man with a lot of gold.
1: sounds like a man that doesn't mind losing 20 grams of gold.
0: But that shows you maybe how much the Pokemon card sets means to him, because they're very rare.
2: Mm.
3: Just to correct you, Bo, an ounce of gold is 31.1, not 28. It's a troy ounce.
1: Yes.
3: You're looking up the wrong ounce.
1: I'm an ounce, a measurement ounce. You're right, mate.
2: Ooh.
0: Oh, let's argue about that off
1: air.
2: Well, we've already got Kat.
1: You're in the
2: today.
1: Lead. Hey, Mark, you're in the lead. Mark, you're in the lead.
0: This is it. Mark's up there.
1: And you know what? I'm going to do it, Kat. Here, I apologise.
2: Oh.
1: I'm wrong.
2: Yes.
1: But I apologise to Sydney for us dropping out in the key moment.
0: Yeah,
1: as well.
0: that was very inconvenient and really put me in a spin.
1: Well, you know what? It was smart.
2: But Mark is our man, so he's out in front.
0: Yeah, Mark is in the front, but I don't reckon it ends there.
2: No way.
0: Next week.
2: We're just getting started, baby.
0: Yeah, I mean, it could end there, but there's opportunities for it not to end there next week. Bo Ryan, Kat and Woodsy. Remember the old CD?

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1: 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Wake me up
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2: G'day, Howie here. My podcast, The Howie Games, now has over 215 episodes to listen to. 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
4: That's it.
5: You guys remember school camp?
4: Scamp, I do, yeah.
5: Well, hard work? Or fun? You know, some of them were like quite...
4: Well, we used to do like cadets.
5: Yeah, see, that's a bit more like regimented.
4: It is regimented. Very, very Kiwi on that.
3: That's a very Kiwi word to say.
4: It was very Kiwi word to say. Yeah. It was regimented. Also, we did like rural fire service, had pioneers, they had surf life saving.
5: Okay, so yours was pretty advanced. Ours was like hikes and orienteering and all that.
4: Are you talking primary school or high school? Primary school, we didn't have any camps or nothing.
5: I didn't go to camp in high school.
3: Oh,
5: we went in primary.
4: I'm talking exclusively high school.
3: I did both.
4: Oh,
5: yeah, okay.
3: Just right.
5: I think we stopped. Yeah.
4: This is the real Goldilocks. 3 minutes.
5: I think we stopped like 14. I think we did year 9 and 10, which is your first 2 years, and then stopped. So you went all the way up until your last year.
4: Wait, 9 and 10?
5: It's different in New Zealand, mate. Don't let it confuse you.
4: It has.
5: Stick to the rules.
4: Wait, how old are you in year 9?
5: When you start high school. So what's that?
4: Year 7, so 13.
5: 13.
3: No.
4: God, you're backwards.
5: You're backwards, mate, over here.
4: To you, yeah.
3: But wait, what year do you graduate? What's your last
4: but
3: year
4: But that is
3: school?
4: High school.
5: Year you said 13.
4: Year 13. Oh, idiots.
5: Aye.
4: Well, it's
5: don't
4: just wrong.
5: Don't be mean to the Kiwis.
4: It's just wrong, isn't
5: it's
4: it?
5: It's not, mate.
4: No, it's made my brain hurt.
5: Okay, well, I'll make it laugh now. I had a giggle.
4: Okay, make it laugh.
3: It worked.
5: So a kid sent his dad a letter. You know how you write letters? He's obviously young, this kid. I reckon he's maybe 8 or something. And he sent a letter to his dad from camp, school camp. This must be one of the ones where they go for a while.
4: Yep.
5: So there are ones like that where they might go for like 2 or 3 weeks.
4: Yep.
5: Some of them is even like 3 months.
4: Yeah.
5: And he says, "Dear Dad, I haven't pooped in a couple of days and I'm freaking out. Do I need surgery?" From Dylan. I think it might be the change of scenery, perhaps the change of food, Dylan. Love to see the return note Dad sent.
4: Also love that he's spelt surgery sugary.
3: Sugary, yeah.
4: He's missed an R.
5: He probably had too much sugar.
4: Yeah, it's changed the whole gist of the letter has been changed.
5: Yeah.
4: Do I need sugary? Forgot to write foods.
5: He'd be surely 7 or 8 with that handwriting. You reckon younger?
4: I reckon you could be older.
5: Well, either way, you do need to poop.
4: Yeah. It's a great takeout.
5: Yeah.
4: You really do.
5: I got me thinking of questions your kids asked you.
3: Mm.
5: You know how you get silly questions from your kids?
4: Yes.
5: Like, what?
4: Yes.
5: Like, there's even a trend on TikTok at the moment. It's like parents being like, stop like letting your kids do, how do I explain this? So there was like one and it was a mum. And I think her kid was like, "Want to watch me jump off the skate park?" And it's like this tiny little concrete ramp. And she's like, "No, I don't. Like, that's not cool to watch." And I'm like, this poor little kid. But like, then everyone's jumping on the train.
4: I reckon, look, as a father.
5: Yeah, I would know.
4: Yeah, as a father, I know this sort of stuff. I reckon from ages 3, well, if you me, to probably like 17.
5: To now.
4: 90% of parenting is just having to watch your child do like,
5: Mediocre stuff. Want to watch me jump off this little ledge? Go.
4: Yeah, buddy, good on you. Yeah. Dad, you want me to, I've got a blade of grass. Well, how cool are you, bud? I got it from the ground. Well, very good, clever.
5: This reminds me of when I was about to jump on the balloon.
4: This is.
5: And you were like, come on.
4: This is.
5: Come on, buddy.
4: I was practicing for
3: that's
4: the,
3: true.
4: You are like having a child, little child.
3: Yeah, did you say 3 to 17 or was it 3 to
4: 32?
5: I think so.
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3: For your Free Ball Friday on Triple M, it's Lou and Judge.
5: We are chatting questions your kids asked. Silly ones. Silly questions because a kid was at our school camp and he sent a letter to his dad. "Dear Dad, I haven't pooped in a couple of days and I'm freaking out. Do I need surgery?" From Dylan. Well, Dylan, did you get that surgery or not?
4: I think I need it. It's so good.
5: Yeah.
4: Do I need surgery?
5: I know. And he spelt it sugary, you pointed out.
4: So good.
5: I know. We've got someone not on the line, but a text came through. Jessica said, "My 4-year-old daughter looked me dead in the eyes and asked if she could have all my pretty dresses when I die."
4: Hey, she's just securing her future.
5: It's honestly, it's kind of common.
4: Yeah.
5: Like, sometimes they'll be like, "Well, that'll be mine one day, Jill."
4: Oh. Well, yeah. Dad. Oh, actually, Dad just footy shorts and I don't really want his footy shorts.
5: And tractors.
4: Well.
5: Yeah, tractors.
4: Are... I'll take a tractor. Actually, give me the Massey Ferguson, brother.
5: Milo, if you're listening, I'd love an excavator or a digger or a tractor too.
4: Doesn't have an excavator.
5: Well, he's got a tractor.
4: Yeah.
5: I'd like your ride on lawnmower.
4: The zero turn. I don't know whether.
5: I think he'd be listening and he'd like to put me in his will for his lawnmower.
3: It's not a bad call. I'll take 3 cowboy hats.
4: Okay.
3: Yeah.
4: All right. Zero turn, cowboy 3. Hats, yeah. Massey Ferguson. Cheers, Done. Milo. We got Rebecca on the line. Rebecca, talk to us.
1: I have a rule in my house so my kids not to draw on the walls and the couch and on ourselves. And one day my son and I were walking on the street and he said to me, "Hey, is that man naughty for drawing on himself?"
5: Oh,
1: and it was just a bikey with tattoos on his arm.
5: That's amazing. That's a good one.
4: How did you answer that? Did you go, "Well, he is very naughty"? Sure.
1: I was really embarrassed, but I said, adults are allowed to draw on themselves. It's okay.
4: Oh, okay. Good answer, mum. Good answer.
5: Very good answer.
4: Thanks.
5: Maida, what question did your kid ask?
2: Hello. So we were just randomly sitting at home and my 4-year-old daughter goes to me, "Mum, is Dad pregnant?" And she looks me straight in the eyes and goes, "Is it a boy or a girl?" And I go, "Well, what would you prefer, a little brother or a sister?" She's like, "A brother, please, because I've already got a sister."
5: Dad's like, "Nah, it's just a beer belly."
4: Yeah, sorry.
2: Yeah.
5: Not boy or girl, just beer.
4: That's just every weekend. Sorry. Yeah. Sorry, kid. Thanks, mate. Vanessa, talk to us. What'd your kids say?
6: Okay. Look, hi, guys. How you going?
4: Good. How you going?
6: I'm good. Look, I've got a granddaughter that's 7 years of age. Her name's Aurora.
4: Yep.
6: And she comes out with the most funniest jokes, but she came out with one the other day and she says, "Nan, how do you get the part in your bottom?" I said, "What, like the part in your hair?" She said, "Yes, Nana, but it's on your bottom. It's on your backside. How does the part get there?" Well, trying to tell a 7-year-old how a putt gets into your backside, well. I think I explained it once and I explained it twice, but when I explained it 3 times, I think she was aware of how we do come across when we are born on having our backside pass there. Oh,
4: I see.
6: Uh-huh. So that's how I had to explain it to her, that when you're born as a little baby,
4: yep,
6: you've got that backside part there, but it can become a little bit bigger when you get older.
5: Yes. Your tush can grow.
3: Very true.
6: She says, "Nana, but how much bigger?" I said, "Well, look, we'll talk about that later when you are bigger, right?"
4: Yeah, bigger.
5: Save it a few years.
3: How much bigger?
4: Yeah, we'll cross that bridge. Thank you, Vanessa.
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3: It is Lou and Jarch on Triple M. Let's do this.
0: Jingles. Lou and Josh, writing your business a jingle is just the beginning.
4: Very original. Hey.
3: Very original.
5: I'm excited for this one.
4: We love these.
5: This is cakes.
4: Well,
5: I love cakes.
4: Right up our alley.
5: Yeah.
4: I mean, the other day I just went and had my little cake. I got a mud cake.
5: $68.
4: It was 54 bucks.
5: No, it was more than that, kid.
4: No, because I got 4 Portuguese tarts with it.
5: Well, I had a Portuguese tart too.
4: That's right. We've got a Tiba on the line. How are you?
7: I'm good. How are you guys?
4: Very well, thank you. Hey, this gets us salivating a little bit.
3: Yeah.
5: I think this might be our first cake shop ever.
4: It definitely.
5: Yes, we've done a bakery, but not a cake shop.
4: So, Atiba, talk to us. You're based in Perth. Give us a little bit of a rundown on the business.
7: So we run a Perth online cake shop. We bake fresh, require 2-day notice, and you can personalize all your cakes online.
4: Ooh.
7: You can order from anywhere in Australia and get it delivered in Perth. We do deliveries to majority of Perth suburbs from north to the south.
5: That's great because you can do it as gifts.
7: Yeah, so you can majority of our
5: buy a cake for someone who lives in Perth.
4: Gotcha.
5: If you're far away.
4: Love that. That is really
5: good. So shape, colour, yep, flavour, anything. So,
7: yeah,
5: I
7: basically,
5: saw you
7: that's
5: struggling.
7: How we started in 2020 when families were away. So that's how we started delivering cakes to loved ones.
4: I see. So it was birthed out of COVID, really. Mm. Interesting.
3: It was birthed out of COVID.
5: Very good.
4: Okay, so you're a staple in Perth. Mm-hmm. You work with your husband.
7: Yes.
4: And you've got 3 little kids, and basically the cake shop is what supports the family.
7: Yes, 100%.
5: And you've got the website drizzled.com.au. Yes. And do you have Instagram and TikTok?
7: Yes.
5: Great. Okay, we can put that in the bingle as well. Is there a type of vibe you want? Any type of music you're thinking?
4: What are you thinking, Atiba?
7: I'm very creative, energetic person who loves cakes and all things desserts. So you surprised me.
4: Okay.
5: I feel upbeat, don't you reckon, for a cake shop? Like, well, funky.
4: I did hear energetic. I'm thinking funky.
5: Poppy kind of vibe.
4: Yeah, like I want this to exude colour.
5: Yes. Ooh.
4: So the song, you see colour when
5: it's
4: you
5: like
4: hear this bingle. You know what I mean?
7: Pretty much. That's exactly who I am. We also do YouTube, so I'm all energetic, loves cakes and all things cake.
3: This could be like a theme tune for the YouTube channel.
4: Oh,
3: you know what I mean? You know what I'm saying?
4: Oh, smart.
5: Like
4: it. That's what we're thinking.
5: All right, let's get cracking.
4: Okay, guys, if you want cakes, remember it's drizzled.com.au in the Perth area. You can buy them, deliver them anywhere in Perth. Fully customizable, bespoke cakes.
5: Colour,
4: very exciting.
5: Shape, everything.
4: We're going to get cracking, Atiba, and hopefully we do you proud, mate.
7: Thank you so much, guys.
3: Thanks, Lou. Let's get riding. It's Lou and Jarch and Triple M.
0: It's your early drive home with Triple M's Lou and Jarch.
3: Yeah, it's Lou and Jarch and Triple M for your Free Ball Friday.
5: Jack,
4: yeah.
5: I found potentially one of my favourite comment sections.
4: Oh, I love these.
5: So there's a video of this bloke and he's stretching, like he's stretching himself out, but he's, you know, like legs are on the ground, arms too. He's sort of like flat back and then arms are over here and then he's kind of breakdancing almost. Yep. Like it's the most outrageous stretching. Like it literally looks like breakdancing.
4: Like yoga.
5: Yeah, but on heat.
4: Oh.
5: Times 10.
4: Ooh, nice.
5: Like it's a lot of movements.
4: Tantric.
5: Yeah.
4: Yoga. Sort of, is that a thing?
5: Yeah, it's very movie, dancey kind
4: Kama
5: of.
4: Kama Sutra.
3: Ooh, that's
5: okay,
3: that's
5: just
3: a
5: stop naming
3: thing.
5: Things.
4: But that's the sexy one.
5: Okay. Cool.
4: Nice.
5: Stop winking at me.
4: Show me the photo. Nice.
5: Stretching, cool. Someone said the bug when I spray it because he's like moving around like that.
4: That's good.
5: Do you have anything for people with limbs and bones? Because he's honestly like you've never seen anyone move that way.
4: Looks like Gumby.
5: Yeah. It's giving escaped garden hose.
4: Yeah, good. You know, yeah, I do. I love that.
5: Bro exercising in cursive.
4: Yeah.
5: The writing
4: bro.
5: If I could do these, I wouldn't have to do these.
4: That's a clever one.
5: Yeah. You do weddings, question mark?
4: I love that one.
5: So it's so good.
4: I wonder if he does do funerals.
3: Mm.
4: You know, spice it up a bit.
5: What, just having a guy doing weird dances, stretching in the corner?
4: Just, yeah. And not mentioning it to anyone whilst you're going, thanking people for coming. Thank you for coming. What's that? You're like, I have no idea.
3: While you're reading Granddad's favourite poem, I think that could work nicely.
4: Oh, yeah. Like a, what's it called? The dance.
3: Backup dancer?
4: No. When they're doing, like, telling a story through dance.
5: Interpretive dance.
4: That's right.
5: Like, whoa.
4: Yeah.
5: Granddad's dead.
4: Yeah.
5: We'll say it in singing now. Please, God, don't let me see this at night. Because it looks like a creature coming into your bedroom.
4: Yeah.
5: To be fair, it's pretty talented. Like, it's a wild way to move.
4: Seriously.
5: This is my favorite. Yeah, Dad's been taking the divorce well.
4: If his name was Peter, it'd be great because he'd get a new nickname, obviously. Pretzel Pete. Wouldn't he?
5: Yeah.
4: He's been up like a pretzel.
5: My kid, when I say no at the supermarket, they're like,
4: jacking their little tantrums.
5: And then my cats before throwing up. You know, like,
3: yes.
5: Honestly, it was my favourite comment section. There's plenty more, but they're not on this sheet. Oh, I'll send you it. You won't look at it, but you can scroll your own if you want.
4: Mate, send it to me. Won't see it at all. I respect the hustle, though, and thank you for that.
5: Hey, thank you.
4: No.
5: Kisses.
4: Thank you. Great stuff, Lily. That was pretty good. I love those. I love the comment section.
3: Judge and Triple M.
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5: Well, I found some comments.
4: Have you?
5: People are reminiscing on times they were roasted by their families.
4: Okay.
5: Like a good old gang up on one family member is always fun.
4: Yeah, but it's not fun
5: if you're the one being picked on.
4: It can be, though.
5: It was often me because I had two older brothers.
4: Yeah, correct.
5: You know?
4: So, easy target.
5: Why?
4: Literally, if you were like...
5: 8-year-old Lou?
4: Like, if you were playing Nerf Wars, it was like, we all know we're tagging Lou. Like, it's probably more fun if the boys just play. You just shoot
5: what
4: anywhere.
5: What did you say yesterday?
4: Just shoot anywhere and Lou will get hit with it. You're still hitting her.
5: He said I was literally a boy floating in water.
4: And like a boy, a B, is it B-U-O-Y? A boy?
3: Yeah, so when people call up and say, g'day boys, that's what they mean.
4: That's what they mean.
5: Yes, the floating device.
4: Inflatable floating devices.
5: Someone said, I sent my mum a video of me rehearsing a choreography and she asked me why I was wearing a fanny pack. It was my belly. Oh. I was wearing a crop top.
4: Oh my, what? Oh, the mum has to have known, bud.
5: That is absurd. Did a workout in my room and my mum texted me from downstairs saying, why is the ceiling shaking? Oh my God, I'd be rattled.
4: Nah, it's good. Literally rattled like that house.
5: Never forget when my grandma was so mad that the dog food kept running out and asked if I ate some.
4: Oh, we used to eat dog food. We used to eat it.
5: You okay, bud?
4: Yeah. Like you'd go to the dogs and it was kind of like you'd feed the dogs and I'd go, there's your biscuits, but I'm having one of yours and I'd eat their little...
5: Yeah, you're weird.
3: Explains a lot, doesn't it, Lou?
5: Yeah, you're an odd.
4: I think country kids will relate to that.
5: I just think it's you. Okay. Which is you, mate. One time my mum said to check the front camera because she saw a strange man on it. It was literally me. Oh, there's a strange man. That's your son. That's awesome.
4: There's an ugly, ugly fellow on the doorstep. I mean, just atrocious. Son, get home quickly. That's me, ma.
5: Wait. It makes it even better. That's from Soph.
3: It's your daughter.
5: It's not even your son. It's your daughter.

0: I wouldn't do your hair like that. Mate, gel.
1: Mate, I just get this all the time just for being a little metro boy now.
0: Yeah.
1: So, like, when I go home, Dad's like, oh, yeah, little bloody city boy coming back here, bloody soft hands, friggin' bloody think you can work, do you? Oh, yeah, little pussy.
0: He's right.
1: What?
0: He's right.
1: If I had long hair, I'd shake it and say, I'm down
0: here. Oh, my God, clutch those pearls, darling.
1: I'd clutch some pearls. Have you got any of these, Brett?
2: No, my family just worships the ground I walk on. Sort of similar to, like, Lou most of the time.
0: Yeah,
1: they,
0: true.
1: They are mentally impaired.
2: Yeah.
1: I just assumed, but that confirms it.
0: He's an idiot.
2: Can we hear Cody's one?
0: Cody's the best one, our producer.
2: Cody, can you tell your one?
3: So when I was younger, I used to always wear like heels and stuff when I went out, all fancy stuff.
0: Can I imagine you like that?
3: And then as I got a little bit older, I just got a bit more casual.
1: That was one.
2: Oh, it was a row.
0: See how fashionable and like she wears
2: you
0: like
2: that.
1: Holy
0: Adidas cool like sneakers and like mini skirts.
1: I start dropping cool in front of the word sneakers just to say that. Please continue.
0: When have you ever worn heels here?
3: Yeah, I haven't worn heels in a while. When I go out sometimes. Yeah. Anyway, I used to wear them all the time when I was younger.
1: Yeah.
3: And then one day I went to my mum's house and she had a few wines and she was like, you know what? I think it's really good that you don't care about what you look like anymore.
2: That's all we're looking for. 1-3-3-5-3.
1: It is good.
0: Poor thing, Codes.
2: When were you roasted by a family member?
1: And just know, Codes, Lou's so glad that you come into work looking horrific.
0: She looks unbelievable.
2: And we can't imagine her in heels.
1: Any other way.
0: Dirty dogs.
4: Triple M's early drive home with Lou and Judge.
2: Lou and Judge on Triple M, give us a call on 1-3-3-5-3. We want to know, when were you roasted by a family member?
1: We are all, except for God over there, we are both roasted by our respective families.
2: Yeah, I've never experienced it, but you guys.
1: But you
0: I'm
1: are
0: not
1: perfect.
0: Often,
2: that's why.
0: I'm not often roasted by my family, just every now and then, Jack. Think for yourself.
1: Can I be honest, Lou? You are roasted by them, just to me. But it looks right behind your back.
0: You and Franco chat a lot about me, don't you?
1: And Jill and I have also had words.
0: Sorry, I don't want these calls.
1: Remember when we were in New Zealand, we were all at dinner and stuff, and then maybe you go to the bathroom and we'd have a little giggle sometimes. And wumps.
0: Sorry, no more calls. I need to know what you're giggling at me about.
1: Yeah, just about just little things.
0: So Jack came to our family dinner in New Zealand.
1: Yeah. It's just little things. Like, my dad thinks I'm a pussy.
0: The way I behave.
1: Yeah, that's, maybe a little high maintenance.
2: Ooh.
0: Me? Who do you think I got that from? Jill.
1: Yeah, 100%. Yeah. Apple done fall far.
0: Yeah. All right, okay. Rebecca.
1: Talk to us.
5: How are you guys?
0: Good. How are you?
5: Good. So, yeah, my parents were really strict growing up, and they banned me from having any boyfriends in high school. So when I started university, like 6 months in, my parents were like, why don't you have a boyfriend yet? You're getting on. And mum was like, when I was your age, I had already had a few boyfriends by now.
0: You're like, cool. My parents think that I need to be dating more.
1: I honestly had the same thing.
0: Yeah, you little Jackney.
1: Yeah, little Jackney. Wasn't exactly a Casanova. My parents were like, do we think there's something, you know, maybe going on with him?
0: Is he all right?
1: Maybe he's asexual. Maybe he's just not interested.
0: Thanks, Rebecca.
1: Just ugly. Thanks, Beck. Philip, talk to us.
6: Hey, guys. Yeah, I had that, had the one where I took my niece to, I've always thought I would be nice to her to the zoo, and she made the comments like, oh, you look like they. Hairy, fat wombat.
0: Was she right, though?
6: Yeah, at that time I did have a few pounds and I did try to grow out a beard.
0: Self-roast.
1: Bit of a wombat. I like it, mate.
0: Kids say the darndest things.
1: Hey, better than an elephant.
0: Too true.
1: You know what I mean? Let's see every cloud.
0: Yep.
1: Silver lining
0: like
1: sort of
0: it,
1: stuff.
0: I like it, Jack. Mm. Beck, when were you roasted by your family member?
7: So, it's there, guys. When I was 18, my birthday present to myself was a nice fresh tattoo.
1: Yep.
7: And I got a wolf on my ribs. And I went home and I was super excited. Yeah, hurt. Went home super excited, showed mum, and she kind of looks at it and kind of takes a step back and goes, well, I would have liked it if your brother got it.
1: Oh.
0: Why? She didn't want you having tats?
1: What a personal diss.
7: I don't think she has a problem with tattoos. She was just sort of like, well, I'd like it more if your brother got it. And I said, well, I would like you more if you were nicer.
0: There's clearly a favourite.
1: Yeah, that's the only appropriate. That's the only appropriate.
2: I like dad better. Yeah. I like dad, but yes.
0: There you go. Take that, bum.
1: Yeah, got it.

0: Just a few years too late. It's one of those things you think of too late. Anyway, good chat.
1: It's your early drive home with Triple M's Lou and Jarch.
2: Lou and Jarch on Triple M, and it is very exciting. It's time to present this.
3: Business Jingles.
2: Lou and Jarch, writing your business to jingles, just the beginning.
0: Boom. That's right. We've got Atiba on the line. Atiba, how are you?
4: I'm good. How are you guys?
0: Very well, thank you. Now, you own Drizzled, which is a Perth online cake shop.
5: I've had a stalk. They look amazing.
0: Look amazing. Sort of bespoke cakes. Any way you want it. Shape, colour, flavour, anything. It's absolutely unbelievable. Now, you can order anywhere in Australia and you'll deliver anywhere in Perth. Mm-hmm. That is correct.
5: Great for a gift if you're far away and you know someone lives in Perth.
0: Exactly perfect. Right. It's perfect. We've got you bake your cakes fresh on the day. It's an unbelievable business.
4: Thank you.
0: Now we've done a bit of a bingle for you.
5: I bet this is so upbeat and catchy. It's going to be stuck in my head for months.
0: Yeah, you wanted something a bit upbeat, exciting, joyous, uplifting. Mm-hmm. I feel like we've answered the brief here, Atiba.
4: But amazing. I'm so excited.
0: You will be the judge, jury and executioner if we haven't. So,
4: all right.
0: Are you ready, sis?
4: Yes, I am.
0: In that case.
2: Here we go.
0: Yeah.
2: 1, 2, 3, 4.
0: If you want fresh cakes, make that day.
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0: A thin cake or even a cake with a bit of girth. Drizzled.
4: Oh, wow. My God. I love it. I'm like dancing to the beat.
0: Atiba, you are exactly the sort of person we want to do a bingle for. We love that you love it, mate.
4: Amazing. It's so catchy, I did a little dance. It's so catchy. Oh. I love it. Thank you so much, you guys.
0: Pleasure, treasure. Now, we're going to package it up. We'll send it to you. It's yours to do with what you will. If anyone wants a bespoke cake, hit up Drizzled. The guys in Perth.
4: .com.au.
5: Drizzle.
4: Thank you, guys. Thank you.
1: This is the early drive home with Lou and Jarch.
2: It is Lou and Jarch on Triple M. We just performed our business jingle. What a jingle it was
5: a banger.
2: As well.
0: Wow. Well, it was a red hot one.
5: Great way to finish the end of the week, isn't it?
2: Incredible stuff.
5: You better put your undies back on. No longer Free Ball Friday.
0: Nah, it still is.
2: It still is right now.
0: Literally.
5: Well, after this, you better put them on.
0: I don't think I will.
2: Remember, it's player's choice over the weekend.
0: That's right, it's player's choice.
2: You can keep them off if you want.
5: Choose your player.
0: Which is what we generally do.
2: Preferred.
0: This is preferred. Then you come into Monday fresh.
2: No Andy Monday.
5: True.
0: And then Tuesday, chuck them on.
2: Yeah, chuck them on for Tuesday.
0: Tuesday, Wednesday, Thursday.
5: Same Mondays from Thursday?
0: No, newbies. Keep them fresh.
5: I trust you, Archdale.
0: Keep
5: them fresh.
0: Hey,
5: people have been writing their own bingles.
0: Have they?
5: Someone from a listener from Brisbane sent this one in.
6: And so they made a really deadly chicken mornay pie. And so I made up this ditty, and it goes, if you're feeling kind of horny and you want chicken mornay, get down to Humble Pie. Humble Pie, here we come. Humble Pie, yum, yum, yum.
5: Yum, yum, yum.
2: That's a good lyric to try out for one in future. Yum, yum, yum, here we come.
0: Here we come, yum,
5: humble
0: yum, yum.
5: Pie.
0: That was pretty bloody good.
5: It was quick.
0: I might. What do we think of this team? We hire him as a writer.
5: Great idea. Free
0: up some time.
5: For Scro.
0: Scro more, write less.
5: Corner for me.
0: I get that tattooed on my lower back.
2: We have got to outsource more of the show, I think.
0: Absolutely.
2: Doing too much of it ourselves.
0: It's just too much of it.
5: We should probably
0: get him on the line. Get him on the line.
5: Well on the mics.
0: Here he comes. Yum, yum, yum.
5: Humble pie.
0: It's good.
5: Hey, have a great weekend, guys. We shall see you next week.
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0: That's it.
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22: Morning, I'm Michaela Savage. The fuel excise discount has officially ended. It wrapped up at midnight. Drivers can expect to start paying more at the Bowser over the coming days and weeks. While it's understood the US has pressed pause on new strikes on Iran on the basis of a deal being made rapidly. Home prices around Australia have dipped 0.3%. It's the fourth month in a row prices have gone down. REA Group senior economist Anne Flaherty says the tax changes in the budget, high interest rates and the cost of living are all factors at play, with further declines likely this year, especially if there's another rate hike.
23: It is looking less likely that we'd see an August interest rate rise, but it's certainly on the cards that we might see another one before the end of the year if inflation remains too high.
22: And after 10 full days of competition, the Commonwealth Games have ended in Glasgow, Australia finishing well on top of the medal tally with 171, 70 of those gold. Cyclist Georgia Baker will be Australia's flag bearer for the closing ceremony.
24: It's game on at Hyundai, where you can score great offers on a range of new and demonstrator models.
22: Tigers star Jerome Luai says they're disappointed they couldn't get the job done for Appy Coruscant's 250th NRL game. They lost to the Eels 16-13 at Combank yesterday.
25: Obviously disappointed we couldn't get the result for him. He's a big part of this club and he's been a big part of my journey personally. Just pretty much disappointed for the bro that we couldn't get the job done.
22: Earlier, the Sharks ran out 32-16 winners against the Rabbitohs, and Laurie Daly is expected to announce he's stepping down as Blues coach today.
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28: Today in Orange, mostly fine with a top of 13. Tonight, down to 4. And tomorrow, a possible shower with a high again of 13. 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
27: 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Another one bites the dust. Orange and the Central West's 105.1 Triple M.

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17: Hello, I'm Cherie Coleman. A motorbike rider has died after colliding with a ute at Neville, south of Blaney. Emergency services were called out to Kentucky Road shortly before 3 p.m. yesterday. The 40-year-old man died at the scene. The 20-year-old man driving the ute wasn't injured. Regional areas are feeling the impacts of a wider downturn in the property market, according to the latest numbers from Cotality. Spokesperson Gerard Berg says, though, we are still faring better than the city.
18: The Sydney market declined by 1.4% in the month of July. But we've seen some spillover into regional markets as well. So overall, regional New South Wales was down by 0.4%.
17: Our local markets are proving even more resilient. Central West values steady for the month. The Far West Arana was up 1.8%. And Dubbo Sims have taken the win in a controversial clash with Orange Sims in the Peter McDonald Premiership, sealing the 26-24 victory with a converted try after an Orange Sims try was disallowed with just 10 minutes left. Elsewhere, Forbes handed Mudgee their first loss of the season.
16: Triple M National News.
2: Morning, I'm Michaela Savage. Alan Jones's trial will get underway today in a Sydney court. The former talkback host has pleaded not guilty to 20 counts of indecent assault and 2 of sexual touching involving 6 men. 85-year-old Jones has always maintained his innocence. Aussie drivers are bracing for petrol and diesel to get more expensive. The fuel excise discount ran out at midnight after the federal government chose not to extend it. While electric vehicle sales have doubled in the 3 months to the end of June, the Australian Automobile Association says nearly half of new car sales in the June quarter were electric or hybrid. Home prices across the nation have fallen for the fourth month in a row. According to REA Group, they dipped 0.3% in July, although overall prices are still 3.9% higher than they were a year ago. And confirmed or presumed positive cases of H5 bird flu have now topped 60. Still no detections, though, in poultry or agriculture.
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2: The Eels have scored a late try to snatch a 16-13 win over the Tigers at CommBank. Para coach Jason Riles says it definitely wasn't their best game.
19: The outcome's winning, but we're just not happy with how we went about it.
2: While the Rabbitohs have fallen to 7th on the ladder after a 32-16 loss to the Sharks, and Laurie Daly is set to confirm today that he's stepping down as Blues coach. Boyd Cordner and Matt King are reportedly the front runners to replace him.
16: Harvey Norman,
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17: A shower or two for the Central West, heading for 13 degrees in Orange, 17 in Cowra. Frost then partly cloudy tomorrow, much the same for Wednesday. 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

Orange in the Central West, Gilly's off this morning, which means, you know, usual story. Cats away, mice will play. We'll probably be scurrying around this morning looking for cheap fuel because that fuel excise cut of 16 cents was reinstated at midnight. And look, it's a wholesale thing, so not everyone will pass it on straight away, but some might. Anyway, good luck with that. We've got a solution for that too here at Triple M with Beat the Bowser. I'll tell you how you can lock onto that really soon. What else? Commonwealth Games finishing up. And just the other job this morning was to kick Mondayitis out the door. So let's get into it straight away. Michael Jackson's Thriller on Orange in the Central West, 105.1 Triple M.

0: Live and local right here in Orange and across the Central West. It's 105.1 Triple M. How you doing? Rowan here this morning. Thanks to Harvey Norman for all of your electrical, computer, furniture and bedding. And yep, everyone's talking about petrol and diesel again. It's not really going away. It was cheap for a while. Not so much anymore. And today and onwards, it looks like it's going to jump again. So we've got you back here at Triple M with Beat the Bowser coming up again this morning. It's pretty easy. We'll give you a moment to call. We'll say call now. Don't worry. It'll be nice and clear. Get on the phone, 133353. We'll crank up the Bowser and hopefully you say stop before it conks out. Some serious cash to be saved with Triple M's Beat the Bowser. Coming up soon, thanks to West Orange Motors, the all-new electric Geely EX2. You'll forever beat the Bowser. Triple M.
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Orange in the Central West, 105.1 Triple M. Tom Petty and the Heartbreakers, Learning to Fly. For all of our high jumpers, our long jumpers, our pole vaulters, anyone who did anything in the air at the Commonwealth Games, good job. And what a sweep for Australia. I just lost count of the medals in the end. I think it was a case of, I just want a gold. Where do I put it? Over there on the pile. It's a big one on the right. So well done. And good job, Glasgow. You did a pretty good job. So today, we're talking about possible showers for Orange and the Central West. A 60 to 80% chance, 13 degrees on the way for Orange and Molong. Now, you might have had a bit of a restless night in Orange or nearby because it's 8 degrees in Orange and only 3 in Bathurst right now. Triple M Brekkie.

0: Orange and the Central West, this is Triple M Breakfast with the Backstreet Boys. I reckon if you went up to someone in the street and just said, hey, do you like the Backstreet Boys? They'd go, oh, no, not really. But I saw you singing along to Larger Than Life. It's one of those guilty pleasures that we have. How you doing? This is Rowan. So there was that awful motorbike crash at Neville over the weekend. There's plenty more going on. Let's put you back in the picture for Monday morning. National and local news are next on Triple M Breakfast.
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20: Hello, I'm Cherie Coleman. The state government's urging drivers to join the journey as Rural Road Safety Month gets underway. The campaign aiming to shine a spotlight on the disproportionate amount of road trauma on country roads. Of the 183 deaths on New South Wales roads this year, 123 of them were in regional areas. To other news, a 40-year-old man has died after the motorbike he was riding collided with a ute south of Blaney yesterday. Emergency services were called to Kentucky Road at Neville at about 2:45 p.m. Paramedics were unable to save the rider. The driver of the ute, a 20-year-old man, wasn't injured. A new $1.3 million rescue pumper has arrived at Orange Fire Station, enhancing emergency response for the Central West. And in the Castlereagh League, Coolah will finish third on the ladder after taking a 46-26 win over Coonabarabran. They'll face the Unicorns again this Saturday in the qualifying semi. Elsewhere, Cobar beat Narromine while Dunedoo downed Gilgandra.
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21: Morning, I'm Michaela Savage. Alan Jones is set to front a Sydney court today on day one of his trial. The veteran broadcaster has pleaded not guilty to 20 counts of indecent assault and two of sexual touching relating to six alleged victims. Jones has always maintained his innocence. Drivers are bracing for even more hip pocket pain. The fuel excise discount has officially come to an end, with prices to rise over the coming days and weeks. The average price for unleaded is expected to hit over $2.10 a litre. A fourth consecutive monthly drop in national home prices, falling 0.3% across the country in July, according to REA Group. Prices coming down in every cap city except Darwin. And the Commonwealth Games have finished up. Australia absolutely dominating with 171 medals in total, including 70 golds. Delta Goodrum has just performed a medley of her hits at the closing ceremony. Cyclist Georgia Baker has been chosen to be Australia's flag bearer.
22: It's game on at Hyundai, where you can score great offers on a range of new and demonstrator models.
21: Heartbreak for Tigers fans, with the Eels scoring a late try to steal a 16-13 win. Coach Benji Marshall says despite the loss, there's a lot of good to take away from the game.
23: We got back to playing some footy that we've been playing at the start of the season. I thought we really connected as a group, and I thought we tried hard for Uppy's 250th. We had our chances to win, I thought, but full credit to Para because they earned it at the end there.
21: Earlier, the Sharks beat the Rabbitohs 32-16.
17: Humans are social creatures and we need connection to feel good. 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
20: A shower or two for the Central West, heading for 13 degrees in Orange, 17 in Cowra. Frost then partly cloudy tomorrow, much the same for Wednesday. 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
0: Have you seen The Odyssey yet? Hey, everyone is going nuts about it. I must be the only person in Orange and the Central West who hasn't seen it. Apparently it's great. Matt Damon is in it, and there was a scene when they needed, well, a few scenes when they needed a stunt double. There was one really unusual one, though. There was a scene where he was facing these giants, and they needed to make him look a little bit smaller. So they had to get a shorter actor in who had the same muscles in their arms as Matt Damon, the same biceps. So who do you reckon could have filled that role? Wrong. I'm going to fill you in on this amazing story right after Amy Winehouse on Triple M, live and local, right here in Orange and the Central West.

0: 105.1 Triple M across Orange and the Central West. It's Triple M Brekkie. 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So, everyone's talking about the Odyssey. Massive. I mean, it must be hard to nail such an epic tale, but apparently it has happened. Matt Damon's in it, of course. And there was a scene where he was facing these giant cannibals, and they had to make him appear a little bit shorter. How do you do that? You need, obviously, a slightly shorter actor. That was to emphasize the size of the giants. And if you've seen the movie, you go, oh, yeah, I remember that scene. Well, it wasn't all Matt Damon. The shorter actor took over at one point, and this person had to have the same arms as Matt Damon. So, you know, you gotta do some casting. You gotta go through your list of actors and spread the net wide. Well, the person who got the gig was Devon Dalton from Canada. She is a stunt woman, only 4'6" high, and stood in for Matt Damon, and has, and I'm quoting Matt Damon here, the best arms I've ever seen. No, wait, the greatest arms I've ever seen. Devon Dalton has been an actor since she was 9 years old, and just happens to have these biceps, and it fit perfectly. So after she appeared in The Odyssey, her phone went nuts and she's got all these other gigs just because of her arms. So if you've got a part of your body that is pretty damn good, even if the rest is a bit average, hey, you've got another income stream waiting for you. Look, 133353 if you want an agent, I'm happy to step in. At the very least, remember me at your Oscars speech, okay? Because I got the whole thing started. Good luck. So what's the story with the weather over the next few days? Let's find out. We've got some showers coming today. We'll run through the whole thing in a few minutes right here on Triple M Breakfast.
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0: plans. The heavy vehicle road user charge has gone back up to 32.4 cents per litre today, costing $64 for every 400 litres of diesel used. The Australian Livestock and Rural Transporters Association says it's hitting rural carriers just as they face another sharp rise in diesel prices. And August is Rural Road Safety Month. Drivers are reminded to slow down and stay alert and calm. More than 900 people were killed on Australia's rural roads last year.
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Very nice. Midnight Oil, always good at putting another shot in the coffee on Monday morning. The Dead Heart on 105.1 Triple M. So today, a few showers later on this morning, 13 on the way for Orange. Bathurst heading for 15. It's 8 in Orange now and only 3 degrees in Bathurst. So fuel prices are about to go up again this week, as if they weren't going up already. But the 16 cents a litre fuel excise cut has been uncut as of midnight. So slowly things will increase, in some cases maybe quickly. Either way, we've got you covered here at Triple M with Beat the Bowser. After 7 o'clock, this is your chance to get yourself some free fuel just for a phone call. If you're not sure how it works, this is what happened.

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2: Well, let's see how far you could have gone, Mark. Oh, you've nailed it. You've absolutely nailed it, mate.
0: Oh, well done, Mark. Just in the nick of time, too. So you just have to yell stop before we put the nozzle back in the pump. That's it. So $125 worth of free fuel. That's a nice get. You never know how much it could be. It could be more than that. Could be less. Just make sure you say stop before it all goes down the gurgler and conks out. So good luck. We will play Beat the Bowser after 7 right here on 105.1 Triple M.

0: 105.1 Triple M across Orange and Central West. If you happen to be that one person who's all good for fuel, you know, maybe you've got an EV. You know, fuel crisis? What fuel crisis? You fill up for about 10 cents, don't you? Well, maybe you'd prefer $10,000. That's what we've got lined up today with Triple M's $10,000 triple play. Three songs that have to be in a certain order somewhere across the workday. And when you hear them, get on the phone and we'll put you in the draw for $10,000. We will give you those three songs before 9 o'clock this morning so you can lock onto that nice and early. Beat the Bowser coming up after seven, but first let's check in with Cherie Coleman and the rest of the Triple M news crew. News, sport and weather are next.
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2: Luck now from Glen Road, Brabham Way, and on the Mitchell Highway, travelling into Bathurst. No problems there this morning. For Huntley, Huntley Road is all cleared. Aerodrome Road, Spring Creek, Forest Road, a steady run to Cadia Road. No problems for the Mitchell Highway, Windgarra, and travelling in towards the Botanic Gardens. Road conditions change fast in winter. When temperatures drop, watch for ice, snow and fog. Slow down and take extra care. A message from the New South Wales government. That's the latest traffic on Orange and the Central West. 105.1 Triple M.
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12: Hello, I'm Cherie Coleman. Home values in regional New South Wales have started to decline following the trend across the country. The home value index was down 0.4% for regional New South Wales in July. However, the Far West Underrunner saw 1.8% growth and Central West values remained steady. Totality's Gerard Burke says regional Aussies looking for a house have some advantages.
13: There's a lot of property available for them to choose from. They're able to negotiate, and that adds some downward pressure to values overall.
12: A motorbike rider has died after colliding with a ute at Neville, south of Blaney. Emergency services were called out to Kentucky Road shortly before 3 p.m. yesterday. The 40-year-old rider was treated by paramedics but sadly died at the scene. The 20-year-old man driving the ute wasn't injured but was taken to hospital for mandatory tests. And Dubbo Sims have secured a thrilling 2-point victory over Orange Sims at Apex Oval, cementing their place in the top two of the Peter McDonald Premiership. A controversial decision denied Orange a late try, which turned the game in Dubbo's favour.
14: Triple M National News.
15: Morning, I'm Michaela Savage. Day one of Alan Jones's trial is set to start in a Sydney court today. The veteran broadcaster has pleaded not guilty to 20 counts of indecent assault and 2 counts of sexual touching. 85-year-old Jones has always maintained his innocence. The trial is expected to run for 4 months. It's going to cost drivers even more to fill up soon. The fuel excise discount has ended, with prices to climb over the coming days and weeks. For the fourth month in a row, home prices across the country have fallen, dipping 0.3% in July. REA Group senior economist Anne Flaherty says there are a few factors at play, including high interest rates, which could get pushed even higher.
1: We've also seen cost of living pressures impacting the affordability of a lot of buyers. And then, of course, we saw really sweeping tax changes in the budget, which have reduced overall investor demand, which is reducing that overall buyer competition.
15: And the Commonwealth Games have wrapped up with the closing ceremony underway this morning. Australia finishing on top with 171 medals.
16: It's game on at Hyundai, where you can score great offers on a range of new and demonstrator models.
15: Rabbitohs coach Wayne Bennett says rubbish from his side continues to cost them after a 32-16 loss to the Sharks.
17: We've just got to execute better. Our Achilles heel is when we don't execute, then we pay a bit of a price for it, and that's been consistent all year with us.
15: While Paris scored a late try to claim a 16-13 win over the Tigers to wrap up round 22. And Laurie Daly is expected to officially announce he's quitting as Blues coach today. It's understood Boyd Cordner and Matt King are at the top of the list to replace him.
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10: Triple M weather.
12: A shower or two for the Central West, heading for 13 degrees in Orange, 17 in Cowra. Frost then partly cloudy tomorrow, much the same for Wednesday. 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
24: We have so much to give away this morning. I think it'll be actually difficult not to win something in just over an hour. It's Triple M's birthday balls with $1,000 to win just for having a birthday. So keep it here, keep it locked, keep it turned up for Monday morning. Meantime, we've got some fuel that needs to be in your tank, I reckon, because we're all feeling it. Unless, you know, we have a complete fleet of electric vehicles. The Bowser prices are starting to become a thing again, especially after this morning, after the fuel excise cut has been undone and things will jump over the next few days. So, Triple M's Beat the Bowser is coming up before 7:30. Keep it here. That cue to call is not far away. John Farnham right now on 105.1 Triple M.

0: Orange and the Central West, 105.1 Triple M. John Farnham on Triple M Brekkie. Thanks to Harvey Norman Orange, your local superstore. G'day, Rowan here, filling in for Gilly. Now, I don't know about you, but I've got a bit of a reputation in my family for running the fuel tank low, scary low, and it keeps coming up. I've only run out a couple of times in all these years, but you get heat when it gets below a quarter. It's sort of like, you know, you do one goat. Oh, man, it just keeps, it's on repeat. But the thing is, you get to know your car, don't you? You know that when it's in that part of the red and you've got beeps and lights flashing, they build in a bit of margin for error. So, you know, oh, that's another 30 or 40 Ks, no worries. Long as, you know, I'm easy on the accelerator and there are no uphills. Because when it's scientific like that, you know, you do understand that E actually stands for enough. If that's you, if you're running on empty right now, even if you know your car, let's see if we can get some free fuel in your tank. Let's do it right now on Triple M.
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2: Men with larger noses have bigger penises, according to a new study. Researchers have found that men with larger noses have an additional 1.2 inches.
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105.1 Triple M with a bit of a cloudy and possibly showery morning on the way. 60 to 80% chance of showers for Orange and the Central West, but not much, about a millimetre. And 13 degrees on the way for Orange, 14 coming up for Canoundra. Right now it's 7. We're going to play Beat the Bowser right after Wham on 105.1 Triple M Brekkie.

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4: Oh, not much, just going to work.
3: So tell me, on your way to work, how's the fuel tank looking?
4: About halfway, I run diesel.
3: No, that's dangerous. Half is not enough. Anthony, I've got the magic Bowser here. We're going to start pumping fuel into your tank. You just have to tell me to stop before it runs out, okay?
4: Okay.
3: So we want a big, loud stop so I can hear you. Are you ready?
4: I'm ready.
3: All right, got the nozzle out. Here we go. Full driveway service. 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
4: Stop!
3: Sounded like the whole world yelling stop, mate. I heard it.
4: Oh, yes, that's yell out to make it clear.
3: $195? You're right. $195 of fuel is coming your way, my friend.
4: Oh, that's insane. That'll be a real big help. So
3: let's see how much more was left in the tank. You might have actually maxed it out. Here we go.
1: $375.
3: $375 was the last one, but don't worry.
4: Well, I'm really happy with what I've got.
3: Mate, really happy. Well done. Anthony from Spring Hill, $195 is all yours. Enjoy every drop.
4: Oh, top stuff, and thanks very much.
3: Oh, no worries. That's what Triple M's Beat the Bowser is all about, just taking the sting out of some of those costs, especially fuel at the moment. Thanks to West Orange Motors, the all-new electric Geely EX2, you'll forever beat the Bowser. Triple M News, Sport and Weather, coming up next.
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5: Boreen, all the Escort Way steady coming in from Boreen. No problems to Forbes Road in town. Northern Distributed Road at Ophir Road all clear. And Dalton Street, a delay free run to Hill Street. The Mitchell Highway travelling from Bradland Way and heading all the way through to Bathurst, not seeing an issue. Huntley Road is all clear. 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That's the latest traffic on Orange in the Central West, 105.1 Triple M.
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16: Hello, I'm Cherie Coleman. A 40-year-old man has died after the motorbike he was riding collided with a ute south of Blaney yesterday. Emergency services were called to Kentucky Road at Neville at about 2:45 p.m. Paramedics were unable to save the rider. The driver of the ute, a 20-year-old man, wasn't injured. Investigations are continuing. To other news, it's Rural Road Safety Month, with drivers being encouraged to make safe choices to help reduce trauma. Over the first 6 months of the year, 183 lives were lost on New South Wales roads. All but 60 of those were in regional areas. Emergency response in the Central West has been boosted with a new $1.3 million rescue pumper at Orange Fire Station. It's part of a $105 million investment into emergency infrastructure statewide. And in Blouse Cup rugby, the Dubbo Roos have a tight grasp on top spot, downing the second-placed Orange Emus 45-10 on Saturday. Elsewhere, Cowra downed Bathurst 53-29 and Orange City had a 26-19 win over Forbes.
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17: Morning, I'm Michaela Savage. The trial of former radio host Alan Jones is set to get underway in Sydney today. The 85-year-old has pleaded not guilty to 20 counts of indecent assault and 2 counts of sexual touching. Jones has always denied any wrongdoing. Filling up the tank is going to cost more now that the fuel excise discount has ended. The average price of unleaded is tipped to soar to more than $2.10 a litre over the coming weeks. While more and more Aussies are choosing electric, EV sales doubling in the 3 months to the end of June. Almost half of new car sales in the June quarter were electric or hybrid, according to the Australian Automobile Association. And even more H5 bird flu cases. Confirmed or presumed positive detections are now at 62, according to authorities. Still no sign of the virus in poultry or agriculture, though. Investigations into what is likely to be the country's first mass mortality event caused by the virus off the South Australian coast are ongoing.
18: It's game on at Hyundai, where you can score great offers on a range of new and demonstrator models.
17: Aaron Wood says the Eels-Tigers clash was a hard watch last night. Para managed to score a late try to claim a 16-13 win to wrap up round 22.
19: There were some good moments in the game, but 34 errors in the game, 15 to the Tigers, 19. It was like both sides just did not want to win on the weekend.
17: Also yesterday, the Sharks beat the Rabbitohs 32-16. And Laurie Daly is set to confirm today that he will finish up as Blues coach.
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16: A shower or two for the Central West, heading for 13 degrees in Orange, 17 in Cowra. Frost then partly cloudy tomorrow, much the same for Wednesday. 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
3: Oh, what do we have? 30 minutes to go until we play Triple M's birthday balls worth $1,000. 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Meantime, the Orange Fire Festival is rolling in this Friday. This is such a great thing for Orange in the Central West. One of our favourites. I'll run you through the whole setup, where to go and what to expect in a few minutes. 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Today.

0: Morning, Lyndhurst, Bathurst, Orange. You've got it on 105.1 Triple M. Great to have you here for Triple M Breakfast. 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So this Friday, the Fire Festival for 2026 kicks off and the program looks fantastic. I mean, just look at this for opening night. We've got the Millthorpe Fire Fair, the Fire Train on the Lachlan Valley Railway, and the UB Thrift Shop Boogie Under the Stars. That's just on night one. So have a look at Orange 360. There's a downloadable PDF with the entire program on there. Okay, let's add some fire to Monday morning. I've got some Turn It Up Loud in the Car tunes coming up next on Triple M Breakfast.
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105.1 Triple M across Orange and the Central West. Hasn't been much of a winter, really. Haven't had a whole lot of those killer frosts yet. The next couple of days, you might want to strap yourself in. Let's look at today, which is looking a little bit tropical compared with tomorrow and Wednesday. Possible showers for Orange and the Central West. About a 60% chance of up to 1 to 2 mil. That's this morning, maybe a little bit after lunch, and a top of 13 on the way for Orange. Cowra today heading for 17. Right now, it's sitting on 9 degrees. We've got Moffies on this day coming up soon. First, Black Eyed Peas on Triple M Brekkie. I got

0: Yep, that's how we do it on 105.1 Triple M. Just pumping up Monday morning with the Black Eyed Peas. A couple of coffees helps too. And so does $195 worth of free fuel. Anthony from Spring Hill won that with Triple M's Beat the Bowser about half an hour ago. And somehow we're going to try and top it with Triple M's birthday balls after news, sport and weather at 8 o'clock with $1,000 to win. Just a reminder that the school zones kick in after 8 o'clock. Now, kids, if you're in the car right now with mum and dad, do they sometimes say, you know, when it becomes a new month, do they say, oh, I can't believe it's August already, the year's flying? Yeah, is that a thing at your place? Well, you might have had it over the weekend a little bit because it is August the 3rd. Well, you're trapped in the car, so you're just going to have to put up with that for a while. Let's find out more about August the 3rd right now.
1: G'day, it's Moffy. Today is August 3rd. It was on this day in 1974 that Steely Dan guitarist Jeff Baxter quit, joined the Doobie Brothers. Paul McCartney announced his new band Wings on this day in 1971. Incidentally, it was the same date that the Beatles played their last gig at the Cavern Club in Liverpool. Def Leppard released Hysteria in 1987. Of course, it gave us this. Tears for Fears hit number one in the US with Shout in 1985. It stayed there for 3 weeks. And in 1968, The Doors hit number one in America for the second and final time with Hello, I Love You.
2: Hello, I love you, won't you tell me your name?
1: Birthdays, well, 1963 seems to be a big year for birthdays with Tasman Archer turning 63. The Eagles fly. So is Ed Roland from Collective Soul. And James Hetfield from Metallica. Sonny Bill Williams is 41 today.
3: And Sonny Bill Williams scores the try.
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5: Heading on the Escort way through Boranor, steady to Forbes Road in town and Nashdale Cargo Road, a delay-free run to Coronation Drive. The Northern Distributor Road up towards Botanic Gardens, all clear. Emu Swan Bisley Road and heading out toward White Rocks Road in Lewis Ponds is a delay-free run. We're seeing roadworks still affecting traffic in Millthorpe along Blake Street. 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That's the latest traffic on Orange in the Central West, 105.1 Triple M.
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17: Hello, I'm Cherie Coleman. Regional areas are feeling the impacts of a wider downturn in the property market, according to the latest numbers from Cotality. Spokesperson Gerard Berg says, though, we are still faring better than the city.
18: The city market declined by 1.4% in the month of July, but we've seen some spillover into regional markets as well. So overall, regional New South Wales was down by 0.4%.
17: Our local markets are proving even more resilient. Central West value is steady. The Far West Arana was up 1.8%. A motorbike rider has died after colliding with a ute at Neville, south of Blaney. Emergency services were called out to Kentucky Road shortly before 3 p.m. yesterday. The 40-year-old man died at the scene. The 20-year-old man driving the ute wasn't injured. And Dubbo Sims have taken the win in a controversial clash with Orange Sims in the Peter MacDonald Premiership, sealing the 26-24 victory with a converted try after an Orange Sims try was disallowed with just 10 minutes left. Elsewhere, Forbes handed Mudgee their first loss of the season.
19: Triple M National News.
20: Morning, I'm Michaela Savage. Alan Jones's trial will get underway today in a Sydney court. The former talkback host has pleaded not guilty to 20 counts of indecent assault and two of sexual touching involving six men. 85-year-old Jones has always maintained his innocence. The fuel excise discount has officially ended. Drivers can expect to start paying more at the bowser over the coming days and weeks. Home prices around Australia have dipped 0.3%. It's the fourth month in a row prices have gone down. REA Group senior economist Anne Flaherty says the tax changes in the budget, High interest rates and the cost of living are all factors at play, with further declines likely this year, especially if there is another rate hike.
1: It is looking less likely that we'd see an August interest rate rise, but it's certainly on the cards that we might see another one before the end of the year if inflation remains too high.
20: And after 10 full days of competition, the Commonwealth Games have wrapped up, Australia finishing on top of the medal tally with a total of 171, 70 of those gold.
13: It's game on at Hyundai, where you can score great offers on a range of new and demonstrator models.
20: After successfully returning the State of Origin Shield to New South Wales, Laurie Daly is officially stepping down as Blues coach. NRL great Brett Camoli telling Seven he was under a lot of pressure this Origin series.
21: Great victory, a unbelievable victory, winning from behind at Suncorp Stadium in a decider match. So Laurie Daly will now retire as a coach and a legend of the Blues, which he was as a player, now I think as a coach.
20: New South Wales Rugby League says it owes a massive debt of gratitude to Daly for his service as a coach and player.
22: Humans are social creatures and we need connection to feel good. Make sure to check in on your mates. A quick chat can change more than you think.
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17: A shower or two for the Central West, heading for 13 degrees in Orange, 17 in Cowra. Frost then partly cloudy tomorrow, much the same for Wednesday. 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
28: G'day, Rowan here this morning. Now, if you're the proud owner of a birthday, and as far as I know, most people are, you're already through the first hoop to play Triple M's birthday balls. I have $1,000 up for grabs. There's just one more thing we have to do, and that is find Gilly's equipment. Yeah, no, the birthday balls equipment. Oh, geez, I'm just digging a hole here. I can't, so I've dug up the old 2GZ chocolate wheel again. Thank goodness I haven't thrown that out, so let's give it heaps. And see if your month comes up. Now, if this is your month, I want to hear from you straight away on 133353. We gave it a bit too much. It's slowing and it stopped on March. Okay, if March is your birthday month, 133353 right now to play Triple M's birthday balls. Thanks to Lada and Home Lucknow, good food, good coffee and good living. March babies, it is your time to shine on 105.1 Triple M, 133353.

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3: Joanne from Orange on 133353. Good morning.
4: Good morning. How are you, Rowan?
3: I am fine. What about you? Been well?
4: Yes, I have, yes.
3: You're always positive. You're always lovely to speak to. This is what it's about. $1,000 could be coming your way. Look, would that go to something special or would it just be eaten up in bills?
4: Probably eaten up in bills.
3: Hey, but you know what? That's $1,000 of bills you don't have to worry about, so I'm wishing you
4: luck.
3: That's
4: exactly right. Exactly, yeah.
3: So, you were born in March.
4: Yes.
3: All right, let's spin the wheel. I'll just give it a short one on the numbers wheel. I've got the 31-day wheel out, and it stopped on March 21, Joanne.
4: No, I'm the fourth.
3: Oh, gee, we're nowhere near it.
4: No.
3: I'm going to give this wheel some WD-40 and see if we can get it to pick up its act.
4: Yeah, okay, you do that.
3: It needed to spin another half a turn almost. Joanne, no worries. What I will do is put you in the draw for $105.10. You might win that at the end of August. Good luck.
4: Thank you.
3: No problems. Well, the $1,000 goes back under the mattress until tomorrow morning. Thanks to Larder and Home Lucknow. Good food, good coffee and good living. Only here on Orange in the Central West, 105.1 Triple M.
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0: Partly cloudy today for Orange and the Central West. A few showers floating around later as well. 13 on the way for Orange. Bathurst going for 15. Now it's 8 degrees. On 105.1 Triple M Brekkie, thanks to Harvey Norman Orange. Open 7 days a week in the Homemaker Centre. So if you drive a car that uses dead dinosaur juice, you're probably not looking forward to today or this week. The fuel excise cut was undone at midnight, so that 16 cents a litre will be added on. Hopefully not today. Apparently that's a bit naughty if it happens straight away. But as the week goes on, the prices will rise. So that's no fun unless you play Triple M's Beat the Bowser. Earlier today, Anthony from Spring Hill nailed a nice little tank full.
1: I'm ready.
0: All right, got the nozzle out. Here we go. Full driveway service. Let's rock.
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1: Stop!
0: $195 of fuel is coming your way, my friend.
1: Oh, that's insane.
0: Isn't it, though? So keep it here. Triple M Breakfast will do Beat the Bowser again tomorrow morning. Your chance to fill up. Of course, if you're driving an EV, you've just tuned out, haven't you? You're going, what? What fuel crisis? No worries. Let's get you back in the picture with something else you can win. $10,000, EV or not. We got $10,000 up for grabs today with Triple M's 10K Triple Play. Your chance to get yourself in the draw. I'll run you through how that works after Bruno Mars on 105.1 Triple M.

0: 105.1 Triple M's $10,000 triple play is coming up later on today. What are the three songs? I will let you know after 8:30. So if you're not sure how it works, piece of cake. You just listen out for three songs in a particular order. And when you hear them, get on the phone, 1-triple-3-5-3. They have to be in exactly that order. Hot tip, right? Hot tip if you haven't got through yet. Call when the third song starts, because then you know it's definitely that triple play and you get in nice and early, so don't leave it too late. I will give you those three songs before 9 o'clock on Triple M. Meantime, they're bringing in a giant container ship to Glasgow to load up all of Australia's medals after the Commonwealth Games. You know, it's just a case of, oh, I've won a gold, where do I put it? Just chuck it on the pile, mate. After Victoria didn't want it, we sure did clean up an amazing Commonwealth Games with a great closing ceremony as well. Let's get details on that and all of today's news, sport and weather in a few minutes. First, let's check the run-in on Triple M.
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2: Traffic along the Mitchell Highway steady, moving in from Bathurst and Layfrey to Lucknow. Up towards Brabham Way, no problems there. Around Millthorpe this morning, just watch out for changed traffic conditions along Blake Street, affecting lanes both ways. The Escort Way moving through Warrinor is all steady. Road conditions change fast in winter. When temperatures drop, watch for ice, snow and fog. Slow down and take extra care. A message from the New South Wales Government. At the latest, traffic on Orange in the Central West, 105.1 Triple M.
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7: Hello, I'm Cherie Coleman. A 40-year-old man has died after the motorbike he was riding collided with a ute south of Blaney yesterday. Emergency services were called to Kentucky Road at Neville at about 2:45 p.m. Paramedics were unable to save the rider. The driver of the ute, a 20-year-old man, wasn't injured. To other news, and the state government's urging drivers to join the journey as Rural Road Safety Month gets underway. The campaign aiming to shine a spotlight on the disproportionate amount of road trauma on country roads. Of the 183 deaths on New South Wales roads this year, 123 of them were in regional areas. A new $1.3 million rescue pumper has arrived at Orange Fire Station, enhancing emergency response in the Central West. And in the Castlereagh League, Coolah will finish third on the ladder after taking a 46-26 win over Coonabarabran. They'll face the Unicorns again this Saturday in the qualifying semi. Elsewhere, Cobar beat Narromine, while Dunedoo downed Gilgandra.
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8: Good morning, I'm Michaela Savage. Alan Jones is set to front a Sydney court today on day one of his trial. The veteran broadcaster has pleaded not guilty to 20 counts of indecent assault and two of sexual touching relating to six alleged victims. Jones has always maintained his innocence. Drivers are bracing for even more hip pocket pain. The fuel excise discount has officially come to an end, with prices to rise over the coming days and weeks. The average price for unleaded is expected to hit over $2.10 a litre. A fourth consecutive monthly drop in national home prices, falling 0.3% across the country in July. That's according to REA Group. Prices coming down in every capital city except for Darwin. And One Nation's primary vote has increased 2% in the last month to 31%, with Labor slipping 1 point to 29%. That's in the latest polling from the Financial Review.
9: It's game on at Hyundai, where you can score great offers on a range of new and demonstrator models.
8: Laurie Daly has confirmed he's stepping down as Blues coach. Boyd Cordner and Matt King are reportedly the frontrunners to replace him. And the Eels have scored a late try to snatch a 16-13 win over the Tigers at CommBank. Para coach Jason Ryle says it definitely wasn't their best game.
10: The outcome's winning, but we're just not happy with how we went about it.
8: While the Rabbitohs have fallen to seventh on the ladder after a 32-16 loss to the Sharks.
11: Arrive alive. Drive to the conditions. Stay alert. Keep your distance. 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
12: Weather.
7: A shower or two for the central west, heading for 13 degrees in Orange, 17 in Cowra. Frost then partly cloudy tomorrow, much the same for Wednesday. 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
16: No joke, Orange and Central West, there are times when privately, and I'm not going to say this out loud, but privately I think that the finance people here at Triple M have no idea there's a cost of living crisis. Because we keep giving stuff away. I mean, earlier today we gave away $195 worth of free fuel with Beef Bowser. We got $1,000 up for grabs every morning with birthday balls. And Triple M's $10,000 triple play puts you in the draw for 10 grand every single workday. Okay, so we've got three songs to listen out for. They have to happen in this exact order, so write these down. Right, number one, Michael Jackson, Beat It. Now there's Dido with Thank You. All right, and the third song in the triple. Oh, yeah, that'll be good. So we want Michael Jackson Beat It. I'm just writing these down here. Michael Jackson Beat It, Dido, Thank You, and Def Leppard, Pour Some Sugar On Me. That is your triple for today. They have to play in that exact order. And as soon as you hear it, 133353, call on the third song. Then you can be sure, and we'll put you in the draw straight away for $10,000. It's Triple M's $10,000 triple play. Three songs, one call, 10K could be yours. Good luck. 105.1 Triple M, live and local across Orange and the Central West.
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0: 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So look, full disclosure, I haven't been to the Orange Regional Museum for a while. When I go, I just can't stop looking. I spend the whole day there. I become a member. You know, I sign up again. I renew my membership. It's just one of those places that is so captivating, and it should be something we go and visit more often. Well, if you've got little kids between 3 and 5, Mondays at the museum is free, and it's specially designed for 3 to 5 year olds and, of course, grown-ups. Explore and create and just engage at the Orange Regional Museum. So that could be something really great today. Starts at 10 o'clock. Might want to check it out. Coming up really soon on Triple M, we'll have a look at the weather for the next few days. I can tell you right now, it's going to get cold. So why don't we have a bit of a boogie with Laura Branigan next on 105.1 Triple M.
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18: 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SpaceX, to be precise. Recently, Telstra did a deal to use those Elon Musk-inspired gadgets to make connections directly to mobile phones down here on Earth. It started with SMS services anywhere you can see the sky. Well, now Telstra customers can access basic data services too. This means you can be literally anywhere in Australia, and as long as your phone is pointed at a clear sky, you can load your smartphone maps, even send a WhatsApp message to friends or family. It's not just any data though, so don't get too excited. You can't stream Netflix out there. And it's timely, really. Now, while it won't enable 000 access in remote areas, just the very fact we can contact someone, somehow, could be a lifesaver.
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105.1 Triple M across Orange and the Central West. There's a bit of a temperature difference depending on where you are. It's 5 degrees in Bathurst right now on the way to 15 and 9 degrees in Orange, chasing 13 degrees. The same in Lyndhurst. A few showers about, a bit of a cloudy morning. But tomorrow the sun will be out again. However, things cool off. 12 degrees for a top after a frosty start. And then on Wednesday, a top of 10 after a frosty morning, but sunshine. That's more like it, isn't it? That's a classic clear sky day we love here on the Central West. And what's happening on Thursday? About the same, up to 14 degrees. In fact, it's going to stay sunny right through until Sunday. 105.1 Triple M Pearl Jam, right now on Triple M Breaking.

0: here at 105.1 Triple M. We are looking for 80 people to join us on a special night if you're concerned or interested about diabetes and finding out more. We've set up a fantastic Q&A session with registered nurse and credentialed diabetes educator Carolyn Koroneff. We've also got a pop-up glucose testing station thanks to Blooms the Chemist Orange, and a take-home gift bag that has been thoughtfully curated, sponsored by Fitness Perfection and FP Wellness. So this will be happening on Thursday next week, the 13th of August, at the Wentworth in Orange. And why don't you register your interest right now, triplem.com.au/Central West. It's the Diabetes Connection. We'd love to see you there. Together we can change the future of diabetes. Authorised by Phil Donato, MP. All right, we're minutes away from a whole day of good times and greatest hits on Triple M Central West. We've also got the Triple M $10,000 triple play. Let's crack it open right after the news on Triple M.
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14: Hello, I'm Cherie Coleman. A motorbike rider has died after colliding with a ute at Neville, south of Blaney. Emergency services were called out to Kentucky Road shortly before 3 p.m. yesterday. The 40-year-old rider was treated by paramedics, but sadly died at the scene. The 20-year-old man driving the ute wasn't injured, but was taken to hospital for mandatory tests. Home values in regional New South Wales have started to decline following the trend across the country. The home value index was down 0.4% in regional New South Wales. However, the Far West and Arana saw 1.8% growth and Central West values remained steady. Cartality's Gerard Berg says regional Aussies looking for a house do have some advantages.
15: There's a lot of property available for them to choose from. They're able to negotiate and that adds some downward pressure.
14: And Dubbo Sims have secured a thrilling 2-point victory over Orange Sims at Apex Oval, cementing their place in the top two of the Peter MacDonald Premiership. A controversial decision denied Orange a late try, which turned the game in Dubbo's favour.
16: Triple M National News.
17: Morning, I'm Michaela Savage. Day one of Alan Jones's trial is set to start in a Sydney court today. The veteran broadcaster has pleaded not guilty to 20 counts of indecent assault and 2 counts of sexual touching. 85-year-old Jones has always maintained his innocence. The trial is expected to run for 4 months. It's going to cost drivers even more to fill up soon. The fuel excise discount has ended and the government has no intention of reintroducing it either. For the 4th month in a row, home prices across the country have fallen, dipping 0.3% in July. REA Group senior economist Anne Flaherty says there are a few factors at play, including high interest rates, which could get pushed even higher.
18: We've also seen cost of living pressures impacting the affordability of a lot of buyers. And then, of course, we saw really sweeping tax changes in the budget, which have reduced overall investor demand, which is reducing that overall buyer competition.
17: And the Commonwealth Games have officially wrapped up, Australia finishing on top with 171 medals.
19: Did you know that diabetes is Australia's fastest growing chronic condition? Over 300 Australians are diagnosed with the condition every day. Search Diabetes Australia to find out more.
17: Laurie Daly's confirmed he's stepping down as New South Wales coach. Former Blues coach Brad Fittler telling Nine a few people have already emerged as potential replacements.
20: Andrew Johns, he's sort of ducking and weaving all the suggestions that he should be the coach, but Matt King's been there for a while. He's been assistant with Michael Maguire and also Laurie Daly. So I'll be. There's still a few other blokes. Broyd Cordner, he had his hand up.
17: New South Wales Rugby League says it owes a massive debt of gratitude to Daly for his service as a coach and player.
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14: A shower or two for the Central West, heading for 13 degrees in Orange, 17 in Cowra. Frost then partly cloudy tomorrow, much the same for Wednesday. 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
23: Good morning, Triple M family. 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Have a think about what you would spend with $10,000. If you would like to be a step closer to winning that with Triple M's $10,000 triple play, then keep it locked here. These are the three songs and artists you've got to listen out for in their order. Michael Jackson, Beat It. Love this song from Dido, thank you. Rocking it out with Def Leppard. That is the third song. Write it down because you will have to repeat them back to me if you're the lucky person to get through as soon as I play them. 1-3-3-5-3. It's Triple M's $10,000 triple play. Three songs, one call. 10 grand. Matchbox 20 coming up and the Bangles, Manic Monday. Press and play on that to kick off your Monday workday right here at Triple M.

0: Sheeran, Galway Girl on Triple M, got you good times and greatest hits for your Monday workday with Rod Stewart coming up. And at 81 years of age, he's still doing shows. He's got a residency at Caesars Palace in Las Vegas. And in an interview, he was asked, does he see himself retiring anytime soon?
1: Not really, I suppose. I mean, it wouldn't be for me to judge, but I imagine if people stop buying tickets for concerts and don't buy your records anymore, maybe that's a sign. I don't know. The word retirement is not in my vocabulary at the moment because I'm enjoying myself.
0: Hey, I've got an idea. If you were to win Triple M's $10,000 triple play, maybe you could grab a couple of tickets, head over to Vegas, make a holiday of it, and check out Rod Stewart there. In the meantime, I'm going to press play on Rhythm of My Heart after Roxette on Triple M.

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0: Michael, Man in the Mirror on Triple M and on 133-53. Carrie, what's happening?
1: Hello, I'm ringing about the triple play, please.
0: Oh, because Michael played. Well, I love that you're onto it, but you're listening out for a different Michael song. This one. Beat it. Beat it. Okay, that's song number one. The second song is Dido. Thank you. Make sure you write these down. Then song number three is Def Leppard. Pour Some Sugar on Me as soon as you hear those guys. Back to back to back. Okay, Carrie?
1: Back to back. Thank you so much.
0: Yeah, that's when you give us a buzz on 133-53. And they've got to be in that order as well. It will play anytime before 2 p.m. today. It's Triple M's $10,000 triple play. You got me begging you for mercy. As the good times and greatest hits continue with Duffy coming up and Mercy. And Farnsie pressing play on Freedom in 4.5 minutes on Triple M.
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21: 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Unless, of course, you've got Triple M on at work.

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0: Happy Monday, Triple M family. You've got Maria with you. And on 133353, Matt, a little birdie tells me that you're a huge fan of the Chili Peppers.
1: Yes. Favourite band of all time.
0: What's your favourite Chili Peppers song?
1: So many to choose from.
0: How about I choose for you? I'm going to press play on Give It Away. After 10 o'clock, and we're also the station giving you the chance to win $10,000 with our $10,000 triple play on where, Matt?
1: Triple M.
0: Yeah, that'd be right. Nina 99 LaFaloon's also going to press play on that after 10 a.m. on Triple M.
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5: Hello, I'm Cherie Coleman. It's Rural Road Safety Month, with drivers being encouraged to make safe choices to help reduce road trauma. Over the first 6 months of the year, 183 lives were lost on New South Wales roads. All but 60 of those were in regional areas. To other news, a 40-year-old man has died after the motorbike he was riding collided with a ute south of Blaney yesterday. Emergency services were called to Kentucky Road at Neville at about 2:45 p.m. Paramedics were unable to save the rider. The driver of the ute, a 20-year-old man, wasn't injured. Investigations are continuing. Emergency response in the Central West has been boosted with a new $1.3 million rescue pumper at Orange Fire Station. And in Blast Cup Rugby, the Dubbo Roos have a tight grasp on top spot, downing the second-placed Orange Emus 45-10 on Saturday. Elsewhere, Cowra downed Bathurst 53-29, and Orange City had a 26-19 win over Forbes.
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6: Hi there, I'm Amy Goggins. Drivers are bracing for even more hip pocket pain. The fuel excise discount has officially come to an end, with prices to rise over the coming days and weeks. The average price for unleaded is expected to hit over $2.10 a litre. Alan Jones' trial will get underway shortly in a Sydney court. The former Talkback host has pleaded not guilty to 20 counts of indecent assault and two of sexual touching involving six men. 85-year-old Jones has always maintained his innocence. Home prices across the nation have fallen for the fourth month in a row, according to REA Group. They dipped 0.3% in July, though overall prices are still 3.9% higher than they were a year ago. And after 10 full days of competition, the Commonwealth Games have wrapped up in Glasgow. Australia finishing well on top of the medal tally, with a total of 171.70 of those gold.
7: Research shows that regularly eating ultra-processed foods can increase your risk of developing type 2 diabetes by 53%. Search Diabetes Australia for more about the nation's fastest growing chronic condition.
6: Lawrie Daly has thanked Blues fans for their passion and their support as he steps down as coach. New South Wales won the 2026 series over Queensland to become just the fourth team in Origin history to win a decider at Suncorp. NRL great Brett Camorley has told Seven he's leaving as a legend.
8: We saw the pressure that Lawrie Daly was under. We saw he talks about some health battles and some family battles. It's probably the most pressurised job in rugby league.
6: And the Eels have scored a late try to beat the Tigers 16-13.
9: Humans are social creatures and we need connection to feel good. 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
5: A shower or two for the Central West, heading for 13 degrees in Orange, 17 in Cowra. Frost then partly cloudy tomorrow, much the same for Wednesday. 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